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3: I'm meteorologist Jason Caterina with your KFC weekend weather update. On Saturday, expect partly sunny skies with very warm temperatures reaching a high of 99. There is a chance of a thunderstorm in the afternoon. 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
8: 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Whatever's on your mind, fair game. If I know something about it, we'll talk about it. If not, we'll move on. My name, of course, Joe Pags. Thanks a lot for checking us out. Mentioned this in the first hour, but keep in mind, if you like something that you heard, if you want to rehear something, if you don't like something that you heard, you want to rehear it, go check it out on your favorite podcast network. Just look for Joe Space Pags, and it's the one with the red, white, and blue logo. Click on that, download it, be somebody who gets this every single day. We're in the top 30 usually, top 35 nationally on the one list.

0: On the other list, we're usually in the top 50 somewhere, and that's always very cool. But also, if you're listening outside of the United States, and of course our main audience is in the United States, we're starting to show up very strongly in Australia, starting to show up very strongly in Canada. For some reason, not in the UK, but on YouTube, I get a lot of people from the UK, and I get a lot of people from South Africa. So if you're in an English-speaking country, or if you're trying to learn how to speak English, and you're listening to the program, we appreciate that. But do me a favor, sign up for the podcast, go and get that. We do have a secondary podcast. And Sam, I don't know if you saw this, but the radio show was like 34 or 32 the other day, and Unshaken and Unafraid with Joe Pags, I think, was like 150, 140, something like that.
1: Okay.
0: Ain't bad.
1: Not mad at that. That's cool.
0: Unshaken and Unafraid with Joe Pags is our long-form podcast. They're going to be at least 30 minutes in length. Some of them are 40, some of them are 50, so go and check those out as well. I don't think I make more money or anything if you go and download the radio show and listen to it afterwards. I just like to know that people are taking in what we do even after we get done doing that, so I appreciate that. 888-941-PAGS, 888-941-7247, joepags.com. A loser went and desecrated the World War II Memorial today in Washington, D.C. And she does it and uses spray paint, and spray painted something like clean hands, dirty money, or something like that. There's a news report from the Fox affiliate in Washington, D.C. that covered this.
2: And I will wait here to be arrested.
3: Footage posted to Facebook Thursday, a woman appears to spray paint the World War II Memorial and tell the camera she's ready to be arrested.
0: So yesterday, not today.
2: I'm doing it. I did it. It's on camera.
0: The video. Now, she literally admits that she did it. She jumps in to say, "It's me. I did it. I'm going to wait here. I did it on camera."
3: It goes on to show the woman puts something in the water that causes it to bubble. Police at this hour have not yet confirmed whether they've seen the video obtained by Fox 5 or made any arrests.
4: I can't believe that Washington, D.C., our nation's capital, has turned into this.
3: Tourists in town to see the monuments were stunned and were kept far back from the damages police investigated. But photos by a local photographer show it up close. The words clean hands, dirty money, bubbles lingered for hours.
5: They fought for our country, and then to do something like this, it's shocking to me.
0: Well, it is shocking. And if you're going to have a flock camera or a security camera, hello, it should be there protecting our monuments. Better yet, because I'm against the overwhelming technology, better yet, why not have guards there to make sure somebody isn't desecrating? You can walk to the Washington Monument with some spray paint, sit there, spray paint, film yourself doing it, and then add a bunch of stuff that suds up in the actual, like, reflecting pool or whatever it is that's right there by, it's not the Lincoln Memorial, but reflecting pool, whatever it is, a fountain. And just get away with it. And then eventually, after you like post the video everywhere, eventually somebody will come and check it out. There is an update to this. But listen, can we make mental hospitals great again, please? Can we open up the asylums again, please? And put people in there that are doing these horrible things? Here's the update story from PBS, so it could be fake. Suspect arrested in World War II Memorial vandalism in Washington. A person has been arrested in connection with vandalism at the World War II Memorial at the National Mall in Washington, D.C., U.S. Attorney for the District of Columbia, Janine Pirro, said today. Pirro announced on X that her office was filing two felony counts against Melissa L. Ferris. Pirro said the felony charges are depredation against property of the United States and destruction of veterans' memorials. The offenses carry penalties of up to 10 years in prison. On Thursday, yesterday, the words clean hands, dirty money were found painted on the monument and bubbles filled the fountain. Quote, vandalizing our World War II memorial is a despicable attack on a sacred monument honoring the Americans who fought and died for our freedom. Those Americans include my father and grandfather, Pirro wrote. A woman identified on her Facebook page as Melissa Lovewell posted a video Thursday in which she's seen taking cans of spray paint from her bag and then painting the monument. I will wait here to be arrested for spraying our veterans' fountain, she says. It was me. I'm doing it. It's on camera. A video posted Friday today. The woman, who in a separate post said she had been in Washington for 3 weeks, said she was turning herself in. The arrest warrant filed in the case indicated that witnesses took pictures of the vandalism occurring, which were then circulated among U.S. Park police officers. One officer recognized the suspect as someone they arrested August 10th for unlawfully camping on federal property just blocks away. She live-streamed the arrest. The warrant said the suspect was identified by her Kentucky driver's license as Melissa L. Ferris of Elizabethtown, Kentucky. Ferris was expected to be arraigned today. Public defender's office said she was not yet listed in the system, had not been assigned an attorney. I mean, what is wrong with people? First, she's like camping out. I'm just going to

0: sleep here on the federal property, gets arrested for that just a few days ago, 4 days ago, and then, or 3 days before this happened, and then yesterday shows up with spray paint and just starts desecrating this great monument. Can't we get the crazy people off the streets, please? Is there a reason why we have to keep on coexisting with these nut jobs? It just doesn't make any sense to me. It doesn't. And then there's this story, and I'm just sort of getting wind of this and getting updated on this, because the president was asked about this earlier, and he said that this ship is going to be replaced by a different ship. He also said that the allegations that the living conditions are no good are wrong. But here's the actual story. This is from News Nation. USS Abraham Lincoln to return home soon amid controversy over living conditions. According to a release from Hung Chow, I'm not sure, the acting secretary, I don't know how he says his name, Secretary of the Navy, the USS Abraham Lincoln will return home as soon as part of a planned rotation. Social media posts characterized the extended deployment as necessary as the mission demanded it. He detailed the expectations of an active sailor and Marine, saying they're expected to dig deep, noting that they always do. Deployments are hard. Deployments are hard. Combat operations make them harder. Is this Chow, do you think, Sam? C-A-O? See if you can see how you pronounce that, the Secretary of the Navy.
1: I think it's Chow.
0: He said on social media, war is hell and normal routines are disrupted. Chow pointed to the media, saying the outlets were attempting to draw the active military on the vessel as victims, which he characterized as dishonest and drawing focus away from the enemy and the threat it poses against our nation, people, and our way of life. He acknowledged that a small number of mental health cases were treated with no loss of life, saying the meal plans were adjusted, but no meals were missed. He also said calls home were limited when the operational threat was too high. News reports about poor conditions aboard the USS Abraham Lincoln, including worsening mental health of sailors on board and supply challenges, prompted Democratic lawmakers to call for an investigation into the state of the aircraft carrier. Others pressed the U.S. Navy to allow bipartisan congressional visit to the vessel to inspect the conditions themselves, following reports that some sailors have attempted to jump overboard. Navy officials denied any increase in suicide attempts on the vessels. So the Democrats are putting this out there because anything to make the president look bad, anything to make Hegseth look bad, anything to make Chow look bad. Is it pronounced Chow? Did we look?
1: I'm trying to verify it. I don't
0: know. I'm guessing it is.
1: I mean, it's Vietnamese in nature, so probably.
0: Probably is. So all that said, war is hell. It's not going to be fun living on the ship for months and months and months and months while you're actively participating in operations, military operations. That's not going to be easy. I honor everybody who takes that dive and signs on the line and says, this is what I want to go and do. It's not going to be easy. And if you can't contact home because you're actively fighting in a military dogfight against somebody, against a bad actor like Iran, I get it. It sucks, but I get it. But immediately, the Democrat lawmakers wanted this, that, and the other. Look how horrible they're treating our military members. You know, they're all just so full of crap in Washington. It's so hard for me to even wrap my brain around it. If these people really were concerned, they would say, hey, let me get with some Republicans and see what they're hearing. Let's go as a bipartisan group where both sides, nobody's trying to make any brownie points, nobody's trying to make any political points, nobody's trying to win the midterm election because of this one issue. Let's go together and go find out what's going on. All right, the conditions are what we expected. All right, the conditions aren't what we expect, and they should be improved. That I would be all for, just to have real oversight. But you'll notice that the oversight at places like an ICE facility in New Jersey is only a bunch of idiots from the left. The people that are putting out a video saying don't follow illegal orders, only a bunch of idiots from the left. Those saying that the ICE facilities are no good, like Joaquin Castro, only idiots on the left. I say, did you see Joaquin Castro is being honored as with some Hispanic award or something?
1: Really? I'm not shocked.
0: Look that up if you will. He's getting some local Hispanic award. I'm here to tell you, those who are citizens of the United States, either born or naturalized, who are Hispanic, do not support Joaquin Castro. I guarantee you that those who are here on green cards who came legally, who happen to be Hispanic, don't support Joaquin Castro. But for some reason, he's getting some Hispanic community award. You seeing anything on this?
1: Yeah. Yeah. So Congressman Joaquin Castro is the recipient of the 39th Annual Hispanic Heritage Award for Public Service.
0: To illegal aliens? Does it say that?
1: It does not.
0: Because it's not public service to Hispanic Americans or Hispanic Texans. Or to anybody who's not Hispanic who happens to live in his district. Hmm. I mean, I'm guessing it should say for public service to illegal aliens in the country. who happen to be Hispanic. Because he ain't looking out for anybody else. It's all he's looking out for.
1: I don't disagree with that.
0: It's just so frustrating. These people are always just out there doing their own bidding. They're not really looking out for the district. They're not really looking out for people that are in need, not really looking out for anybody to make conditions better or to serve them the way they said they would when they were running for office. No, instead, it's look how bad the Republicans are. Look how bad Trump is. Look how bad, you know, fill in the blank, Hegseth or Chow or whoever it happens to be. They're all just really bad. And we're the only good guys, the Democrats, you know, the party of lynching and slavery. The party of separate but equal. The party of segregation. The party of the KKK. And no, there wasn't any big switch. Joaquin Castro's in that party. And he's getting an award today. Or yesterday, whatever it is. Hispanica Heritage Award for Community Service for Illegal Aliens. So what Joaquin, can I borrow the award for a second? I'll add the etchings on there about what it should really say. 833-JOE, actually 888-941-PAGS. 888-941-7247, joepags.com. Let me give you another soundbite from President Trump. He did this speech today in front of that big crowd in Nassau County, New York, where Sam and I actually stayed recently. I mean, that's where the college is. Hofstra is in Nassau County. We passed by the Nassau County Coliseum. Is that where they were, Sam? Were they at the Coliseum? Do we know?
1: Oh, I don't know.
0: See if they were there. But here's some more of what the president had to say, talking about the future of America, talking about low on crime and fighting back and making us safe.
2: And finally, we will pass the Save America Act to defend our sacred American election. Because all voters must have photo ID, and all voters must provide proof of citizenship. Have to do it. We have to do it. And mail-in ballots, we're going to make them so secure, you have no idea. If you want to stay home, you can do it. But we got to make them secure because they are crooked as hell. So thank you. Thank you very much.
0: Here's a prediction. I know the president wants this, but he just said he wants it. Here's my prediction. You ready? No way on earth is the Save America Act going to pass before the midterm elections. It's not. In every speech that he gives, I applaud him for saying it. It's not happening. I'm guessing he's used his leverage on John Thune, and John Thune saying, I'm not going to do it. Don't feel like it. I would like to see the president come out and say, I need 27 senators to come out and remove this guy from leadership. Put somebody in there who's going to get it done. Make it Mike Lee. Make it Rex Scott. Make it Ted Cruz. Fill in the blank, whoever it's going to be. I'd like to see the president come out and say, I do not support John Thune as the leader of the Senate. And we need to replace him as the Senate leader of the majority. Because he's not going to be in the majority starting January if they don't do something. So my prediction is, with 82 or 83 days before the election, you're not getting it done. You're not going to have the Save America Act, and the election's going to be in question, in my opinion. 888-941-PAGS, 888-941-7247, joepags.com. Part two with Alessi Ullman at the bottom of the hour. Stay right here.
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6: Great to have you. You say it's pronounced cow?
7: Yes.
6: Okay, now we know. We now know. Cow now. All right, so let's try to have him on. Call him. He'll probably be very happy with that whole segment.
7: I'm sure. Yeah, I'm sure he's not busy at all right now.
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7: Tomorrow?
6: Why not?
7: Is Saturday,
6: well,
7: obviously.
6: We'll do a special show with the leader of the Navy, Cal.
7: You'll be doing the show yourself.
6: No, hello. If I'm working, you're working. You know how that works, Sam.
7: Wow.
6: What?
7: I'll be asleep. So
6: wow or
7: luck.
6: Cow? 888-941-PAGS, 888-941-7247, joepags.com. We go to Joe, who is in Minnesota. Joe, I love the name. What's on your mind?
8: Thanks, Joe. And actually, my nickname is Joe Bags.
6: Wow.
8: So
6: way to go.
8: Pretty close.
6: Okay.
8: Anyway, I'm calling because your last, you know, you mentioned how pathetic Republicans are and that, you know, we're in leadership. We've got it. We've got it all. I understand it's a thin majority. But it's almost like they don't want to solve certain issues, because if they do, a certain percentage of the public will lose interest, which it seems like they already do. I mean, I'm showing up no matter what, because midterms count, everything counts.
6: Yeah.
8: But, you know, it's kind of like a hook to get people to go in if they've got that one thing that really gets people excited to go into the polls. There's no reason that John Thune is still the leader in the Senate. It's ridiculous. This guy's a joke. I mean, they just need to get things done.
6: 100%.
8: It's a no-brainer.
6: Joe, I'm with you. Joe Pags says have a good weekend. It's a no-brainer, without a doubt. 27 senator, that's all you need. You can change over the leadership. And again, you got 53. You can't get 27 to agree to that? Really? I mean, you don't have to worry about people like Susan Collins and Lisa Murkowski and Thumb

0: and everybody else. You all you need is 27. I mean, am I missing something? I must be. 888-941-PAGS, 888-941-7247, joepags.com. Mike is in Colorado. Mike, what's on your mind? Hi.
1: Hey, Joe. You're missing it. All you talk show hosts that I listen to are missing it. This is all based on Bible prophecy. The Bible says the nation, the generation that's alive will not die out before the second coming. So figure a generation is an average of 100 years. We got till 2048 max before the second coming, which means this must be the last days. And Bible prophecy says in the last days, the nations, plural, of Israel will not be able to use their strength the way they should or the way they want to, because God has taken away their ability to use their strength because of sin. And this whole thing with politics and social things going on and terrorism, it's punishment from God for sin. And the Bible says that God will take away our gates of protection, which are the borders and the canals. And so these things are going on because we're being punished for sin. And Trump will not get rid of Iranian terrorism, because the Bible says that the only country that's going to deal seriously with Iran will be Assyria, which is today Germany.
0: Yeah.
1: And Germany
0: I got to stop you. Your entire premise is wrong, because a generation is 20 or 30 years. It's not 100.
1: I'm saying...
0: No, you said it was 100. You said that... No. A generation cannot be 100 years.
1: The second coming has not occurred yet.
0: 100 years is like... 100 years is four or five generations. I love you, Mike. Appreciate you calling in. Again, the premise is I believe in biblical prophecy. I just think that you read it wrong. Because if you're telling me the 100 years is up now and we're at the end days, people have been saying we're at the end days for thousands of years. They've been predicting the end for thousands and thousands of years. A lot of what you say is true. But if you're basing a generation on 100 years and you think we're now at the end of it, the generation actually ended 80 years ago. And here we still are. Now, I don't want the end days to be coming anytime soon. Some of you want the end days because then you'll be able to sit at the right hand of God. I understand that and I get it. But I don't think we're at the end days any more than we were 200 years ago when they all thought we were then as well. I hear you. Are we being punished for sin? Who knows? What I do know is that I want peace on earth, and I think that God wants that as well. But man, when you start out with something that, which is so easily researched, that a generation isn't that long, I tend to sort of tune out. Appreciate you listening. Keep it here.
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0: All of a sudden, these cameras showed up everywhere. I'm talking about the Flock cameras. You can go to dflock.com and go find out where they are where you live. Now part two with Alessi Ullman. He's the guy that actually went to the city council. The video went viral because he asked questions, and they didn't have very many answers for him. Now part two. Is there an ongoing discussion about the people being able to say, I don't want the Flock camera to surveil me? How do I avoid that? I don't even know where they are, first of all. But how do I avoid that? Can I opt out?
16: So this is, I think, the good news that everyone should be aware of for this, is that with the city council, you are capable. I know a lot of the times people feel like they don't have any power, that their Congress leaders, their senators out in D.C. are making the decisions. They're not going to give them the time of day. This is from a city and county acceptance. They're the ones that allowed it. That's why I went to the city council to set an example, being like, look, I've never been to a city council in my life. I avoid it like the plague. But guess what? They're the ones that okayed the yearly contract. They're the ones that are giving money to these ALPR cameras. So guess what? As a constituent, I went over there to tell them, I'm not okay with this. I think this is dangerous. I think it's going the wrong way. And I think if more people went to their city councils, and a lot of people are, I'm telling you, not just to freaking, you know, just toot the horn here and preach to the choir, but you are capable. Your voice to these city councils, you can just rip into them. You could tell them, being like, I don't want this. And you have that voice. We live in a democracy. You have that capability. So I encourage people, if you find this alarming, don't just think someone else is going to do something about it. Because guess what? I was the first person in my entire city of Ocala to actually go to that city council to talk about it. And if I had the mindset that someone else is going to do it, guess what? I don't think we'd be having this discussion.
0: Was the city council receptive to you? Did they seem knowledgeable about how far-reaching these cameras are, and how did they receive you?
16: They received me in terms of a three-hour city council, me speaking at the two-hour and 50-minute mark. They didn't seem like they wanted to be there any longer than they already right. were. And this is just me, again, speculating on it. But I had people reach out to me afterwards who saw my video that did a couple hundred thousand views, and there's been a little bit of a coalition that's kind of started where they know the mayor of our town. They know these city council people. Even better, they know the county council people, and that they're saying, hey, let's go bring this to them. Let's get these people in arms together and actually build this team to say how dangerous this is and educate them. Because I'm not trying to think sinister that they're just doing it because they want surveillance. I think a lot of it is they work in hand with the police, and the police, people working at Flock, are a lot of ex-police and ex-sheriffs, and they think this technology is going to make their job easier. So when they hear their police department telling them, like, we want these cameras, I think a lot of them are just in line thinking, like, oh, this is great, whatever. Right. But when someone like myself or you, Joe, or anyone out there goes to their city council, I think you educate them and show them the stories that have happened, the misuses, the abuse, and you tell them about what Ben Franklin said. I think to them, it starts to click a little bit.
0: Well, Alessi, you and I know each other, had you on the show before. We collabed on a video before, but this is the reason I have you back. I saw that video, and I'm so glad that it got some traction. My fear was that the technological, you know, pinheads that control everything would say, let's not put this out there. He's making us look bad. But I'm glad that it did get the kind of traction that it did. Is there a move to tell city councils, all right, you want to have these Flock cameras, you can keep my data for a day. You can keep my license plate for a week. You can't keep it forever. I mean, that doesn't make any sense. And I also want to ask you, who exactly has access to the license plate reader results? Who has access to where I'm going? I don't trust that a private company doesn't have these sort of open doors for other people to get in. As a matter of fact, I know, because you've said it in this interview earlier, that other people were hacking it, but it sounds like you don't even have to hack it. I don't think they were very protected, these Flock camera results. So a couple of things there. Number one, is there a push to make it a limited time they can keep your data? And secondarily, who's seeing my data?
16: Two great questions. The answer to that first question is, nobody knows. It's from city to city. It really depends on the police department. When I spoke to that Ocala chief, he told me they had, I think, a limit of 60 days or something, and that the argument of extending that was, what if someone went kidnapping 2 years ago? Wouldn't we want to have that data? So you have to be careful how these people are dressing up this surveillance. You know, again, it's for the security. So I think it's city by city and county by county. It really depends. And then the question, what was your second question again? Remind me.
0: The second question is, how do we know who sees our data? Because again, you said hacking earlier in the conversation, but I think that I've seen a story in the past week or two that it's very, very easy just to go and see what Flock is gathering. Is that true?
16: Yes, it's very true. People have been able to find open forums where they have access to the data. They've been able to find the license plate. They've been able to see how they've used it. They can get access to the cameras. And again, the CEO of Flock, Garrett Langley, he is told, and he might have recanted the statement, but it's important to state, the people that put the DFlock site showing all the cameras, he called those people terrorists.
0: Oh, come on.
16: He said they were terrorists that were capable of doing damage. And so he might have recanted that statement now. I don't know, because obviously he's gained a lot of flack, no pun intended. But it's one of those things where they have access to the data. It's a two-way street. The police department has access. They have access to it. And maybe in the contract it says they don't, but guess what? People have been able to break into that information and see that, look, you guys are actually collecting this data. So now, are you selling this data? What are you using this data for? I know there's a lot of money in data, and I have a hard time believing they're just like, we're not going to use any of it. We're just going to leave it there because, you know, we just want to make sure for security reasons we have backup. I doubt that.
0: Our police agencies, it's Alessi Alleman, A-L-E-S-S-I-A-L-L-A-M-A-N over on YouTube. Go follow him. Great storyteller. He's got a great page that's growing leaps and bounds every day. Is there a push for the police to stop relying on these so much since the Colorado case, since the police stalking cases, since Flock cameras are facing pools and parks? I would hope that police would now realize and take a step back and go, okay, we think we have the right person who might have done this thing. Let me go in with a softer hand. Because, again, I think we've all seen that video now. If you're interested in the flock cameras, go look up the Colorado case where he shows up. And he is so sure that she's a criminal. And, like, her husband's going, dude, what are you talking about? And thank God they had dash cams, because the dash cams proved where she was and where she didn't go. But all of that said, are they now realizing that it's not, you know, impenetrable?

0: that this technology is still new and it could be misused?
1: I would like to think so. Personally, from the little circle and bubble that I have of people that I communicate with that are in law enforcement and here in my own city of Ocala, it seems like they're digging their heels in a little bit and that they're still proclaiming that this is still capable of doing a lot of good. And I've tried to express my argument, and credit to the people that I've spoken to in law enforcement. They say, yeah, we're not sure what exactly

0: agree with them. I would guess they think this is a civil rights issue where the government is, without warrant, without probable cause, tracking us. Again, the argument, like I said earlier, is you're in public, you have no right to privacy. That may be true if you're standing on the corner and you're doing some audit like some of these guys do online. All right, if you're on the sidewalk and I'm walking into Walmart, you can take a video of me, whatever. But for a government agency to have access to every single place I've been since the time I woke up to the time I go to bed at night, that seems to me to be a broad overreach that we should be protected from via the Fourth Amendment. What are you hearing when it comes to civil liberties and whether the government has the right to track us like this?
1: So I know it's right now in the Supreme Court case. I haven't looked at the details, but I think that's being spoken about and they're hashing through it.
0: Right.
1: In terms of the civil liberties of this, it's really hard to say, you know, on a local case. Again, from all accounts of this, I don't know how in a court case, if someone like myself were to complain about it, how this doesn't look like an infringement on the Fourth Amendment. Now, the argument against that, and I've heard some CIA spies say this and a lot of State Department people say this because they're big proponents of this. They say in our Constitution, it never says the right to privacy. And if we're using, you know, word for word what it says, they do kind of have an argument there because it doesn't literally say the right to privacy. It says like the right to freedom. And so, you know, when it becomes a thing where we're talking about words here, specifics, it makes it difficult for me to kind of think like, well, you're just saying that because you want your argument. Do you really truly believe that? So it's really hard to say because they're just harping on like, well, it doesn't actually say that. And I'm just like, come on. Like in a Supreme Court case, it's always from the cases that I've seen, they always rule that privacy is an inherent right.
0: Well, it is. And anybody arguing against that actually isn't using their brain. I would argue, I'm going to actually put the Fourth Amendment right up on the screen. It's actually very simple. Fourth Amendment says, very basically, you do have those rights, although it doesn't say privacy, but the right of the people to be secure in their persons, that's me, anywhere I go, you can't surveil me, houses, papers, and effects against unreasonable searches and seizures shall not be violated, and no warrant shall issue but upon probable cause, supported by oath or affirmation, and particularly describing the place to be searched and the persons or things to be seized. Now, the whole word search is the right to privacy. You don't get to search my home unless you've got a probable cause or a warrant or exigent circumstances like somebody is being stabbed. You got to run in and save them. Other than that, the government doesn't have the right to surveil you and to seize your stuff, not even your license without a reason that you pulled me over. So I think their argument is really bad. And it sounds like you agree with what I just said. You're right. It doesn't say the word privacy, but it is all encompassing. If you said, hey, ChatGPT, what does the Fourth Amendment mean? It would say, well, you have the right to be, to have your privacy secured from any government overreach or intervention. So I think it's a really lame argument. The good news is not far from where I sit in Bernie, Texas, Kendall County, there's a case there where I guess somebody who's a county executive or somebody who's in charge was like, yeah, we love the flock cameras, but now we might be changing his mind. What do you have on that?
1: In Texas, I'm not familiar with that one.
0: Well, then maybe Sam gave me this. Let me give you the case and see if you are familiar with it. It's right here in Texas. There's a petition around Bernie that recently approached 900 signatures. A Kendall County commissioner initially supported the flock cameras, has now reversed his position over privacy concerns, and Burnett County just removed fixed flock cameras after repeated vandalism. And for me, this says that people are starting to wake up. So it sort of goes back to what we talked about earlier. It sounds like a good tool. Sounds like we're keeping people safe and secure. The kidnapped kid is going to be found quickly. The person who was beaten up in the street, we can find out who it was who did it. I get all that. But now they're waking up to the fact that this is 24/7 surveillance. So are there more cases that you've seen since you really got, you know, in front of this, where there are county commissioners, city council members, mayors, other members of local government that are saying, maybe we didn't think this through very well?
1: Well, what's great here in the state of Florida is that we do have an election coming up, and it has been a topic that a lot of people have asked the current people that are running for office. You know, right. We have a couple of governors, the city councils, everyone right now, you know, they've got all their flags out there saying, vote for me on this. And some of these people from point blank are asked, what are your thoughts on flock cameras? Good. What are your thoughts on AI? And they've been put in the hot seat because these people, most of them asking the question, aren't for this. And right now, the current, like I said, the current county, the current city, they never had any discussions about this other than what the police told them, and they kind of agreed with it. I was the first one in my city to bring up the issue. So there is a rising tide here, I'd like to say.

0: that people are really getting frustrated about it. And if they don't say deflock or get rid of them, I think they're going to be elected out of office.
1: What is that website again so people can go and see where these cameras are?
0: Deflock.com? I think so, yeah. If you just look up Deflock, it'll show up. It's like a bird logo, and you'll just see it. You can look up your own address. Just put it in, and you'll see all the cameras in your neighborhood. And I looked up mine, and that's where I was like, why is there one at a park? Because it shows you where they're aiming. And then they're saying there's now a microphone feature because they want to see if there's been an attack or if someone's been taken. They can pick up on the audio. That's what they're saying. So now they're capturing our audio, the way we speak. And what are they going to use with that data? I don't know, but that doesn't seem like something I want people to be capturing unless I allow it, like we do here.
1: No, absolutely right. It's, again, Alessi Alleman. Go and follow him everywhere. Alleman, over on YouTube, just his first and last name. Great follow. Let me finish with this. You mentioned the Flock CEO a little while ago. What's his name again?
0: Garrett Langley.
1: I think I've seen this guy. He's got a beard, right?
0: No, he's...
1: Maybe I saw somebody else.
0: Yeah, it looks like he's 18, but he's probably in his 20s.
1: Okay. Well, yeah, I'll have to look it up again. I'm pretty sure that I either heard a soundbite or I saw a video bite where somebody was saying, this isn't okay what happened in Colorado. This isn't okay with police surveilling women. This isn't okay with fill in the blank and everybody has access. And his answer was so surly. And earlier you mentioned that maybe he's changing his tune a little bit, but he was so surly. He said, why is it our problem if they're misusing the tool? It's just a tool. That's not on us. It's on the people using it. Well, maybe if you put better safeguards on the tool, they couldn't abuse it like this. What are you hearing from him now that there's more conversation about this and more people are going to city councils like you did or to county commissions like others are doing? What is he saying? What is the company saying in reaction?
0: Joe, today he just officially said they are now trying to make sure that we are going to flag officers that are misusing the cameras. That is a statement literally made today. So he's realizing there is a whole group of people in the United States and numbers very pissed off and angry about this. And so now he's trying to backtrack some of the statements he made, like the whole terrorist statement of people who are showing the deflock. He's like, I didn't really mean it like that. So he's completely taken it back. However, I'd like to point out, Tommy G, an investigative YouTuber, and Tyler Oliveira did videos on the Flock cameras, and they decided, why don't we put cameras on the Flock employees, for their own security? So they went to the Flock headquarters, and the Flock headquarters in Atlanta, guess what? Because it was already well too known, they had relocated to another place that was not publicly disclosed. So it looks like they like their privacy. And they went to the employees and filmed them and said, hey, we're just here to protect you. We're just here to protect you. Don't worry. Don't worry about anything. We're here to protect you.
1: That's
0: and then
1: masterful.
0: They're doing all these videos. And then all of a sudden the people are like, we don't like this. We don't feel comfortable. And it's like, wow, funny. When the shoe's on the other foot, hey.
1: I think that's awesome. We're only doing it for your safety. They always say that for your safety and mine, we're just going to surveil you all day, but they don't want to be surveilled. So obviously they know that there's a problem with it. I like that they're going to add some safeguards, but I would be much happier if, like in LA County, I believe they're taking the Flock cameras down or they're ending the contract. There's no reason to have a private company offer 24/7 surveillance. It sounds like the minority report. It sounds like exactly what you said. If they've got my voice and my face and they don't have my permission, why can't they make a video of me doing something I didn't do? So, I mean, that's where we get into a really sketchy area as good as AI is going. Let me give you the last word on this. What should people watching and listening do if they have concerns about Flock? Should they go to the city council like you did?
0: I'd say email your mayor, email your city council, and also attend it. And take the time to give your 3 minutes that you're given and let them know how concerned you feel. I really want to echo, you can be in Bozeman, Montana, to New York City, to LA. It doesn't matter your politics in this one. This is bipartisan. I think most Americans can agree they don't want people to infringe on their privacy. So I encourage you, go to those city councils, speak to your mayor, speak to the city council and let him hear it. Because guess what? When you come in numbers, it is effective.
1: Great advice. It's Alleman, Alleman, A-L-L-A-M-A-N. Go follow him on YouTube. He's a great follow, great storyteller, great investigative guy who's out there finding out stuff about Flock. That really did bring this to the fore. And Alleman, I appreciate your time as always. Thank you.
0: Thank you, Joe.
1: All right, brother. We're back after this. Stay right here.
2: Joe Pax.
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1: Cameras are showing up all over the place. 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Go check it out. You can put in your zip code and find out where the cameras are near you, and you could go make a stink at City Hall or go to the county commission or whatever it happens to be. But unless you want 24/7 surveillance, we probably should speak out against these things, because our civil liberties are going by the wayside. And once they get a little bit, they're going to take a lot. Not okay. Got to get out of here. That is Sam. That is Polo. I am Joe. That's it for tonight. Have a great weekend.
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5: From ABC News, I'm Dave Packer. Bracing in Hawaii for what could be a hurricane when it arrives this weekend. The Red Cross says it's mobilizing staff and volunteers at Inspire Church. Pastor Clint Chinnan says his team is ready.
6: We were able to provide beddings, food, shelter, not just for our people, but for their pets.
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7: Hurricane warnings are now up for Hawaii County as Tropical Storm Lala continues churning closer to the Hawaiian Islands. It's now forecast to become a hurricane as it approaches a big island on Saturday. The exact timing and intensity are still uncertain, and much of it will depend on how close it tracks to the Hawaiian Islands. But still, heavy rain, strong wind, and rough surf are expected in Hawaii through the weekend.
5: In a New York courtroom, Luigi Mangione pleaded guilty today to two federal stalking charges and admitted to killing UnitedHealthcare CEO Brian Thompson. He now faces up to life in federal prison. Mangione's defense attorney, Karen Friedman Agnifilo, today said that Mangione still needs to fight the state charges.
8: Like the thousands of people who have reached out since this tragedy to share their own experiences, he believed that the system had failed him and destroyed his life.
5: The Army says it's temporarily grounding all Apache helicopter flights in the wake of Wednesday's fatal crash near Fort Hood in Texas that left two soldiers dead. Now an investigation. ABC News contributor and aviation analyst John Nance.
9: They'll be looking for whether or not this was engaged in a particular run. In other words, was it on a training mission or was it just flying from point A to point B. They'll be certainly looking for anything that indicates that there was a loss of control.
5: President Trump denying reports. Families of service members aboard the USS Abraham Lincoln are concerned for their loved ones' health.
10: That ship is moving right now, or very shortly, and it's being replaced with another very similar ship.
11: Has the deployment gone on too long?
10: No. Not nearly long enough.
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5: The judge in Alec Murdoch's murder retrial is ordered to change a venue. Court Judge Deborah McClaskin agreed to move the trial out of Colleton County, where Murdoch's wife and son were killed, but she didn't say where it would end up.
3: I'm going to reserve my ruling to the specific county in which this matter will be transferred. You know, let me tell y'all, it takes a village to get this case transferred.
5: Murdoch's conviction was overturned in May by the state Supreme Court. According to new Commerce Department data, Americans unexpectedly cut their spending in July by the biggest drop since May of 2025. And a University of Michigan survey showed shoppers spent less at retailers last month than the month before. Two schools in Santa Fe, New Mexico, placed on lockdown because of a bear threat.
14: A devastating drought across New Mexico and wildfires raging beyond the city limits have driven wildlife into population centers.
15: Over the last several days, we've had at least 4 to 5 reports involving bear activity.
14: Santa Fe Deputy Police Chief Lawrence Barnett says a bear was spotted Thursday near a pair of schools.
15: Both schools were placed in the shelter in place.
14: The bear was later shot with a tranquilizer, loaded onto a truck, and relocated outside of town. Jim Ryan, ABC News.
5: NASA confirms that a fireball seen over Washington State this morning was a meteor. They say it's not part of the current Perseus meteor shower. Dave Packer, ABC News.
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24: Welcome back to the Lars Larson Show. A George Mason Law School professor says there's a quiet war being waged on American companies. Are lawyers the reason your 401k has fewer companies for you to invest in? And what's behind the drop in U.S. public companies? Todd Zoicki joins me now, law professor at George Mason University's Antonin Scalia Law School. Professor, welcome back to the program.
25: It's great to be with you again, Lars.
24: Well, why has the number of publicly traded companies, and by that, so if people are listening and they wonder, what's a publicly traded company? A company in which you can buy stock and the stock is sold or bought on the various exchanges. Why has the number dropped?
25: Yeah, this is what's crazy, Lars. The situation is so bad and the availability of public companies has gotten so rare that there's something called the Wilshire 5000 Index, which was created in the 1970s when there were about 7,000 public companies. And it's supposed to hold sort of all of the stocks of like a very wide base of American stocks. Today, the Wilshire 5000 only has 3,700 companies because that's all that's left. We've seen this reduce in half over the last 50 years at the very same time that more and more and more Americans are owning stocks. And so we've got this real

0: problem where a lot of us are having more and more trouble sharing in the fruits of American capitalism and investing in these. And one of the big reasons is our runaway securities class action cases. And what you get, I'm sure we've all seen these, right, where a class action lawyer will pounce on a company that just has a blip in their stock, sue them, shake them down for millions of dollars. That the lawyers get millions of dollars, and the rest of us get a couple cents, if anything. And so a lot of companies are just saying, forget it. It's not worth the litigation risk. It's not worth the litigation cost to deal with these lawyers. We'll just stay private, or we'll go private, like a lot of companies
1: have. Well, and Professor, I heard what was the big change, and it was within, I think, the last 20 years, that just to go public was multiple millions of dollars. And I remember being described to me as, you know, a company says, hey, we've grown to this point, let's go public so we can raise some money to go out and buy more plant and equipment and expand what we're doing. And their lawyers say, well, it's going to cost you $3 or $4 million to file just the paperwork to go public. So if you raise $7 million, over half of it is going to go just into the legal process. Is that kind of thing necessary in this day and age?
0: No, it really isn't. And you've described the problem exactly right, which is what would happen is somebody would come up with a good idea. They'd start to grow the company. You maybe they'd be Home Depot and they'd have 3 or 4 stores. Somebody says, hey, this is a great idea. Let's go to 300 or 400 stores, right? But that takes a lot of capital.
1: That's going to take a lot of cash.
0: Right. Yeah, and so that's why you would issue public stock. But like you said, regulations like Sarbanes-Oxley, the litigation risk that we're describing here. One of the other things we've seen has become a real problem in recent years is all these, you know, like California saddled all these public companies with all these DEI and ESG requirements, right? And who could be on their board, you know, all the ESG things that were just a great big waste of money. And private companies don't have to deal with a lot of that stuff either. And so they basically kind of killed the goose that lays the golden egg, right? The fruits of capitalism that we were able to, you know, that so many people were able to share in. Our parents were able to share it even potentially, and now there's just fewer and fewer and fewer of them. And so they've kind of exacerbated this fact where only the very wealthy can get investments in these private companies, hedge funds, private equity, that sort of thing. The rest of us are squeezed out.
1: Professor, I'm talking to Todd Zawicki, who's a law professor at George Mason University at the Antonin Scalia Law School. So is there any simple way to simplify that whole process so that we can make IPOs and publicly held companies, popular again?
0: Yeah, well, I hope so. What prompted me to write this article, this particular article that appeared in the Washington Post, and people can find a link to it on my Twitter feed at Todd Zawicki. What prompted this, there was a case before the Supreme Court, and it's this crazy case out of Delaware. And basically what you had was the situation with Johnson & Johnson where there were a bunch of lawyers suing Johnson & Johnson on talc, right, baby powder.
1: Yep.
0: And then there were these other group of class action lawyers who just were pouncing on what the first group of lawyers were doing and saying that when those guys would bring a new suit, they would just pretend like that's what caused Johnson & Johnson's stock to fall without ever having to prove it. And the Third Circuit allowed this case to go forward. They basically didn't require them to show that there was new information provided by a new lawsuit. They were just basically recycling press releases. And what's craziest, one of the things they pointed to was the fact that more court lawyers had filed sued the company. So it's this sort of reciprocal sort of circular thing between the trial lawyers, the tort lawyers, and the class action lawyers. And what I was hoping was the Supreme Court would take it on cert, that they would shut that down. There are things that could be done with that. Unfortunately, the Supreme Court denied cert. And so that issue is going to still be percolating out there, but hopefully it'll be cleared up in the future.
1: Any way we can get the Supreme Court to have a better work ethic? Because, Professor, I'm not a lawyer. You know I'm not. You are. But I look at these guys, and it sounds like, yeah, we've got all these clerks that do a lot of the work for us. We've got all this new technology that makes backgrounding cases, shepherdizing or whatever you call it, and it's a lot easier. And we're taking on fewer and fewer cases, which sounds like the 9 justices saying, yeah, we'd like a job where we just constantly work less and less every year.
0: Yeah, and you know, and these are the cases that kind of keep the country running, right? You know, everybody focuses on abortion and, you know, things, and those are all very important, right? But this is a case in which the Supreme Court and Congress really need to get involved. Why? Because the Third Circuit includes the state of Delaware. And as your listeners may know, overwhelmingly most of the big corporations in America are headquartered in Delaware. Yep. And so now you can basically, these trial lawyers can basically run this same play over and over again against every big company and just shake them down like this. And so the Supreme Court turned it down this time, but hopefully they'll have an opportunity very soon again, because otherwise this problem's going to just keep getting worse. And more companies are going to stay private or go private to avoid these predatory class actions.
1: That is Todd Zawicki. He is a law professor at George Mason University's Antonin Scalia Law School. Professor, it's always a pleasure to have you on the program. I got to tell you, summertime is a great time when it comes to gizmos and gadgets. And one of the ones I'm most excited about, the Chef Man Slush Ease Max. Let me tell you about this because I'm looking forward to getting mine. I mean, most of those frozen drink makers out there, they either cost an arm and a leg, or they feel like one of those cheap seasonal gadgets that you buy on a whim, and then after you use it twice, you simply give up on it and put it on a shelf somewhere. I want to get the Chef Man Slush Ease Max because I want to make those frozen drinks for my 10-year-old granddaughter, Payson. 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
1: Welcome back to the Lars Larson Show. It's a pleasure to be with you, and I'm glad to take your phone calls and emails. As you know, if you listen to this show, you understand that I'm one of the least knowledgeable people when it comes to professional sports. I mean, I have some glancing familiarity, but I'm not going to ever claim to be an expert in the NFL or the NBA or Major League Baseball or anything like that. But when I saw what happened to Jaden Ivey, who is a Bulls, he's a Bulls guard for the Chicago Bulls, and the team decided to waive him because of what are being described generically as anti-gay comments. And one of the things I always do when I hear that, if somebody says, oh, he said some homophobic stuff, I say, well, what exactly did he say? And I'm not trying to be pedantic when I ask that question. I want to know what he said. And what Jaden Ivey apparently said was that he didn't like the NBA promoting Pride Month because it celebrates unrighteousness, which is, you know, one of the most polite ways of saying this is wrong, I don't think it's right, and the NBA shouldn't be promoting it. I thought we should talk about it with Dr. Alex McFarland, who's founder and president of Alex McFarland Ministries. Dr. McFarland, welcome back to the program. How are you?
18: I'm great. Thanks for having me. I appreciate it.
1: Now, I thought that what he said was perfectly polite. He didn't go out and use, I mean, there are a couple of F words we can't use on the radio because of the FCC. We can say FCC. We can't say the other F words. And one of them is there's an anti-gay slur, and I won't use it. He didn't use anything like that. He merely said the NBA promoting Pride Month celebrates unrighteousness. And I think Jaden Ivey, I don't know the guy, but I think he's absolutely right. And they decide to punish him for that?
18: Yeah, I mean, it's crazy. It really is. And, you know, The idea that the LGBTQ trans mafia has gotten traction with, at the peak, it was about 250 American corporations that basically were bullied into celebrating Pride Month. What is an untold story is

0: are fast losing traction. The HRC, the Human Rights Campaign, that is very misnamed, they say that they are to lobby and promote acceptance for gay, lesbian, transgender, queer people. And among the people that, or among the entities, I should say, that have, really been very obediently, nicely compliant with the demands, the insistence, have been pro sports. And so Jaden Ivey, he said truth, that homosexuality is unrighteousness, and that, he didn't want to have to be, in Pride Month, forced to betray his convictions. So he exercised his First Amendment rights. It was not, quote, behavior detrimental to the team, and he was let go. And many players, by the way, as I'm sure most people know, many players have rallied and been vocal in their support for him. And my bet is he'll get reinstated, because if he doesn't, he should get an employment attorney and, file litigation. Because, look, he has the right to his opinion, and all people do. But, the irony, for years, corporations had moral clauses in employment that if the legal word is moral turpitude.
1: Yeah.
0: If you did something,
1: you know what,
0: immoral.
1: Dr. McFarland, I've had a moral turpitude clause in my contract for, I would guess, close to 30 years. And people always said, does that mean they can tell you what to do and what not to do? And I said, well, yes, to a certain extent. If you're working for somebody else and you're representing them and you engage in moral turpitude, I would imagine that Kristi Noem's husband could probably define moral turpitude
0: Sure. These
1: days if you've been following the reports. And they say, well, but they could accuse you of anything. I said they could, but if I really disagreed with it, if they said, well, Lars, you spit on the sidewalk and we're going to fire you for that, it's moral turpitude, I'd say, we're going to take that one to court. But if I went out and engaged in bad behavior, however you want to define that, you could say, well, you've brought shame and disrespect or disrepute on our company, and we want to fire you for that. I've been under one of those forever, and it doesn't really put any burden on my shoulders.
0: Exactly. But, it's almost in the modern world that corporations and certainly pro sports and entertainment and academia, it's almost like they have immorality clauses. And by that I mean this: if you don't go along with the prevalent LGBTQ trans narrative, you'll be terminated. Either you comply with our stance against human biology and objective morality. It's almost like, compliance with Pride Month is an arm twisting. You have a choice. Either you go along with this and affirm it, or you get terminated. And so we're upside down, because I want to be very clear, and I've taught political science at the college and grad school levels for 20 years now.
1: Yeah.
0: An individual is free to do whatever they want to do. Let me say to all the LGBTQ trans people listening, if you want to destroy your body and your soul, you may do that.
1: Yeah.
0: But our Constitution presupposes natural law, objective morality, sometimes it's called self-evident truth. And so that's why, for one thing, the Obergefell decision in 2015 was unconstitutional.
1: I agree.
0: Because
1: that's
0: gay
1: the gay
0: marriage
1: one, in case anybody else isn't following the cases by the formal name. That's the gay marriage case, and I agree with you.
0: Exactly. Gay marriage is an oxymoron. It's like saying a married bachelor or a square circle. It's a necessary truth. In other words, it's undeniably factual, rational, not to mention scriptural, that marriage is between a man and a woman.
1: Yep.
0: Now, if people want to cohabitate, cohabitation, they're free to do that. But to basically coerce the population to betray common sense, human biology, not to mention sincerely held religious convictions, this is not free speech. This is compelled speech, and it's unconstitutional. And kudos to Jaden Ivey for his courage. The courage of his convictions.
1: Well, and doctor, let me ask you something, because I try to always come up with a, you know, not a metaphor necessarily, but a way of comparing it. If a Muslim player in the NBA someday says, well, the league is promoting, you know, a beer brand or a whiskey brand.
0: Yeah.
1: And he comes out and says, you know, I'm not going to take part in that because it's for him. I mean, I have an adult beverage every now and then, but I'm moderate.
0: Sure.
1: But if you're a Muslim and you say, I don't drink, you say, okay, I respect that. That's you're holding to your religious convictions. The NBA is creating a standard where they would be required almost to say, if you call that unrighteous, then we're going to waive you as well. We're going to throw you off the team because you've disparaged this promotional campaign we have for booze. And yet I think any reasonable person... Go ahead, sir.
0: I got one for... Okay, National Bacon Day is December 30th. Okay. Why don't we say to Jews and Muslims, you know, doggone it, you will celebrate National Bacon Day. We've got an ad agreement with the Bacon Producers of America. You will affirm and celebrate National Bacon Day.
1: Yeah, I don't think that would go over very well. That's Dr. Alex McFarland, president of Alex McFarland Ministries. We always appreciate his insights. Dr. McFarland, thank you very much. I'm not afraid of social media. Check us out on Instagram, Facebook, Twitter, and all the other social media. And tell Alexa to play the Lars Larson Show.
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0: ABC News, I'm Dave Packard. Hurricane warnings are up now on the Big Island of Hawaii. ABC meteorologist Leslie Lopez.
1: Tropical storm Lala in the Pacific is barreling towards Hawaii. On the forecast track, it could become a Category 1 hurricane by Saturday morning as it approaches the Big Island. A hurricane warning is in effect. And hurricane force gusts, dangerous surf are the biggest threat, along with 2 feet of rainfall right through the weekend.
0: A powerful earthquake struck Indonesia, but experts with the Pacific Tsunami Warning Center did not indicate a widespread tsunami threat. In a New York courtroom, Luigi Mangione pleading guilty today to 2 federal stalking charges and admitting to killing UnitedHealthcare CEO Brian Thompson, now faces up to life in federal prison. The Army says it's temporarily grounding all Apache helicopter flights amid an investigation into Wednesday's fatal crash near Fort Hood in Texas that left 2 soldiers dead. President Trump now filing an emergency appeal with the Supreme Court to resume construction of his $400 million White House ballroom. This is ABC News.
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11: Welcome back to the Lars Larson Show. If anybody asks you, does Lars know a lot about sports? I do not. But I'm always interested when sports intersect with the real world and a lot of the issues we've been dealing with the last several years, including transgenders and things like that. And the money side of it always fascinates me. I mean, because there's this tension between the players and of course, the for-profit institutions they work with, things like the NFL, things like the NBA, things like Major League Baseball, and those sorts of things. But I wanted to talk to Maddie Salamone, who is, she's the Federal Policy Counsel. I mean, she's a lawyer at the Pacific Legal Foundation, about the president's executive order this week that's telling federal agencies to crack down on some of the chaos going on in college sports. Maddie, welcome back to the program.
12: Thanks for having me, Lars.
11: Is this the right referee that we need for college athletics, or is it just the only one that's actually going to step forward and do something about all the chaos that's going on?
12: It's been something I've talked about for quite a while, that I do not think the politicians in D.C. are the ones that are going to fix what's going on in college sports. I think fundamentally because they misunderstand many of the intricacies, and certainly I think all of the very complicated cases and rules that have been litigated heavily for the last now, you know, decade or so at this point, a little bit more than that.
11: Well, tell me this then. I started out with a bit of an indictment of college sports saying there's chaos there. Is there chaos when it comes to things like eligibility and transfers and pay for play? And if not the president, then who should step into this mess?
12: There has certainly been a little bit of chaos. I think you can point the finger at the NCAA because they kind of have allowed it to get to this point, largely because following a case called Alston, NCAA v. Alston, that was decided in a 9-0 decision at the Supreme Court, ironically not about NIL, but it did deal with education-related expenses. And effectively after that case, and particularly because of a concurrence by Justice Kavanaugh that basically called into question a lot of the legality around many of the NCAA rules from an antitrust perspective, The NCAA kind of threw up its hands and has been under intense pressure from litigation about all its rules. And I think they have kind of created this situation because even following that case, they at that time had an ability, I think, to enforce some of their eligibility rules, and they chose not to. I think they really believed at the time that Congress was going to swoop in and grant them an antitrust exemption.
11: Like baseball has, right?
12: Pretty much, except the difference in baseball is you have collective bargaining with the athletes. The NCAA has never wanted to really substantially involve athletes in any of the negotiation process. That was something that, while I was a college athlete and chairing the Division I Student Athlete Advisory Committee to the NCAA, it was one of the things that we argued for, that athletes really needed to be involved in the process. The court in Alston said, basically, you know, the NCAA rules that were at issue could not survive an antitrust exemption. However, they gave them two paths forward. One would be an antitrust exemption granted by Congress, cannot be granted by the president. The other would be if the athletes were to collectively bargain with the NCAA, and then you could have a situation, or the schools or the conferences, however that would potentially work. And then you could have a situation where there could be some more restraints placed on the athletes. The problem is that, as it was during that case, the schools acting collectively, were a monopsony, and they were artificially limiting the value of the scholarship and illegally restraining the players.
11: Let me ask you this, Maddie Salomon. I'm talking to Maddie Salomon, who's a federal policy counsel at Pacific Legal, about what's going on in college sports. As I said, I don't follow college sports that much. I enjoy a ball game as much as anybody, but I'm just not a all the time fan and following it. But should I be uncomfortable a bit that an awful lot of these schools are public institutions owned by the public, most of the time funded largely by the public, by taxpayers, you know, whether they want to or not, and they become kind of a farm team for all of the for-profit institutions like Major League Baseball, National Basketball Association, and the NFL. If they're going to do that, and everybody involved, the schools make money from it, now the players make money from it, the coaches make huge money from it, should I be a bit uncomfortable with the idea that they get any kind of special protection? Because it sounds like we just have a taxpayer-funded farm team that is operated to benefit the players, of course, and benefit the major league sports as well. Is that something that we should have connected to the colleges at all?
12: I think you're rightly concerned about that. It's been a massive issue, again, for over two decades at this point. I think since the advent of major broadcast deals and television deals and for many of these sports.
11: And now streaming.
12: Correct. I mean, and I think there are ongoing questions about whether the NCAA and schools should continue to have a tax-exempt status. These are all massive issues. I think what the executive order did was it rightly highlighted many of the issues that are certainly at issue. The problem is that an executive order is not the way to solve it. I think ultimately it isn't, it's attempting to push Congress to pass an act that's been floating around called the SCORE Act, which would grant the NCAA an antitrust exemption, would essentially roll back a lot of the things that have been going on. It would preempt a lot of the state laws that have been implemented since NIL has started to become a thing. It would ban athletes from ever becoming employees, and it would codify the House settlement, which many may not be familiar with. I think certainly in listening to the roundtable discussion, it was clear that even at the highest levels, many are not aware that there has been a settlement reached by the parties, including the NCAA, about how to proceed with revenue sharing moving forward. These are all massive areas of concern. The idea of revenue sharing is ultimately leading a lot of these schools to eliminate massively many of the programs, that women's sports, Olympic sports. There is rightly concern over the future of Olympic teams if we don't have sort of this feeder system, which is very unique to the U.S. college system. So all of those are issues. The problem is, again, I don't think ultimately it's not going to be solved by an executive order. This has been litigated in court. There are many court decisions that have been rendered. Ultimately, we probably need Congress to act, but you also need negotiation among the players. So it's a very complex thing, certainly more than we could cover in this short.

0: short segment, but you know, it's why this is not going to be solved with one or many executive orders.
1: That's Maddie Salamon, who is the federal policy counsel at the Pacific Legal Foundation. Hey, did you hear that? Listen very carefully. That's my phone. No spam calls, no spam texts. I love the silence. Your phone, probably not so quiet. Here's why. Data brokers are selling your personal info like it's on clearance. Your phone number, home address, email.

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3: Welcome back to the program. The Pentagon has blacklisted an American artificial intelligence company with a label usually reserved for Chinese adversaries. And why? Because it refused to help the military spy on Americans. Was the government out of line by doing that? Neil Chilson joins us now, former FTC chief technologist and currently head of AI policy with the Abundance Institute. Neil, welcome back to the program.
4: Thanks for having me on.
3: So if I've misdescribed the situation there, please feel free to correct this, but Anthropic is the center of all this, with a federal judge granting them an emergency reprieve from the Pentagon, saying you are a supply chain risk. What do people need to understand about this to really get the full import?
4: So this all started with a contract dispute between Anthropic, who has for quite a while supplied the U.S. military with artificial intelligence services. And this contract dispute has a bunch of different nuances in it, but a couple of the red lines that Anthropic had in its conditions for how the military would use it would be around mass surveillance on Americans and automated weapon systems. Anthropic in both cases said that its systems weren't ready for this process, and the Department of Defense had said, we're not using it for those purposes, but we take a principled stand that we can use the tools that we buy for any lawful use. And that contract dispute would normally be settled with the Department of War saying, hey, we're going to go with a different vendor. But Anthropic sort of went public with this dispute, and I think that fired up the Department of War and really sent this down a path that, to the point where the Department of War and Hegseth and President Trump had some tweets talking about how Anthropic was going to be removed from federal systems, and then ultimately was declared a supply chain risk. The court has now said, there's two different court cases, I should point out, but one of the courts has weighed in and said there will be an injunction on that going into effect. That is stayed for 7 days until the Department of War appeals it to the Ninth Circuit.
3: Yep.
4: And we're still waiting for the D.C. Circuit to weigh in on another different challenge to this activity. And so it's not guaranteed that this is all going to go Anthropic's way, but this is a good preliminary ruling for them on this matter of whether or not the Department of War can use the supply chain risk designation. There is no dispute here. I will say there's no dispute here at all that the Department of War can cut off Anthropic as a vendor and can use tools that it thinks supply the tools that it needs for the warfighter. It's all about this supply chain risk designation primarily.
3: Okay, because that would put them in the same category as what? Adversaries like China and Huawei, technology companies saying you're allied with our potential adversary. I think they are a real adversary, but they don't want to be in that category. But on the other hand, Neil, let me ask you something. If I view AI as another kind of tool, would this be like a company that, say, makes missiles or makes, rifles, weapons, and says to the military, we will sell you these weapons, but you're only allowed to use them for these things, and we will tell you what you're allowed to use them for? And the Pentagon saying, no, if we're buying the weapons from you, we can use them for any lawful purpose that we decide. Is that a useful metaphor or not?
4: Yeah, I think that's right. I mean, what makes this complicated is, when Colt sells an M16 to the military, they don't even have the practical capability to limit the use of that tool. And so, what we rely on is our, civilian-led military that's accountable to the American people and to Congress ultimately. And that's where the right restrictions lie. We shouldn't be trying to protect Americans' rights through contract provisions from vendors. Congress should step up if we feel like the law is weak enough here. And that's one thing that won't be settled no matter what the courts say in this Anthropic case. If we feel like the law is not keeping up with the technology to protect Americans from mass surveillance, Congress has to do something about that. And frankly, I think they should.
3: Well, and do you think that there is any real potential for the U.S. military to use, say, the AI tools that they get from Anthropic to do mass surveillance of Americans? Why would Anthropic believe that that's a possibility, possible use of the technology they build for the Pentagon?
4: It's not clear that Anthropic actually thinks that the U.S. military was on the path towards that, and certainly the U.S. military has disputed that it was trying to use these tools for anything like that. I think this is more about the all lawful use, and the dispute there is, I think Anthropic believes that the current law would allow for the military, for example, to purchase large amounts of commercial data. This is not information that's gathered through surveillance.
3: Right.
4: But that's gathered in other ways, and that, you know, companies buy sometimes, and that they would be able to do that without a warrant, even though it's about Americans. And therefore, the law sort of has this loophole where the way we've interpreted the Fourth Amendment, that information is not protected. And AI makes that type of data much more useful.
3: Yep.
4: It's much easier to comb through that quickly. And so I think there is a concern here. But again, it's the kind of concern that needs to be solved by Congress. It's not going to be solved by the Department of War negotiating with Anthropic.
3: Does the United States Congress, I want you to answer this one honestly, Neil. Does the United States Congress have the technological expertise to actually write something that would meaningfully address that?
4: You know, I think they do. This isn't a space that's totally new. I mean, mass surveillance is not an area that's totally new to Congress. And in particular, this purchase of commercial data, there are active bills out there. In fact, the Fourth Amendment is Not for Sale Act.
3: Yep.
4: That passed the House, and so, you know, we have laws that are being proposed that would help solve some of these problems, and so I think that Congress may use this opportunity, and certainly the public should use this opportunity to say, like, hey, actually we'd like some more protections from this type of overreach.
3: I think that'd be a great idea, and get Congress back to work. That's Neil Chilson. He is the head of artificial intelligence policy at the Abundance Institute. We always appreciate his insights. 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
7: 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I hope to see you there. God bless you.
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8: From ABC News, I'm Dave Packer. Luigi Mangione has officially pleaded guilty to two federal charges and in open court admitted to killing UnitedHealthcare CEO Brian Thompson in December of 2024. U.S. Attorney for the Southern District of New York, Jamie McDonald, said prosecutors plan to seek the maximum penalty.
9: This was not a spontaneous act of violence. It was deliberate, calculated, and premeditated.
8: ABC Chief Investigative Correspondent Aaron Kuchersky was inside that federal courtroom in New York.
10: He said, I used a 3D printer to make part of a gun, and I equipped the gun with a silencer and magazine. Police found those items in Mangione's backpack. He claimed he acted after years of enduring severe pain from a broken back, navigating the obstacles of a health insurance system, and witnessing similar experiences of countless others.
8: Tropical storm Lala brewing in the Pacific, making its way to Hawaii tomorrow. ABC's Melissa Adan is in Hilo, Hawaii.
11: Residents here are stocking up. We're seeing them getting generators to bottled water. We see it flying off the shelves. They're also filling up sandbags to protect from flooding. And Lala is expected to bring up to 15-foot waves in some spots. Now swells ahead of the storm already have lifeguards busy. They made over 100 rescues.
8: Reaction from Iran after President Trump said this.
12: Pretty soon I'll be declaring the Hormuz Strait a territory of the United States.
8: Iran's Deputy Foreign Minister for Legal and International Affairs, Kasim Jarabababdi, responding, saying that the Strait of Hormuz cannot be seized by tweet, nor aircraft carrier, nor issuing an order, nor an election speech. Iran neither fears nor threats nor cowers before displays of power. President Trump asking the Supreme Court to save his White House ballroom project.
13: Lower courts have concluded Trump likely lacks authority to overhaul the White House without congressional approval. The injunction is set to take effect August 21st unless the justices intervene.
8: That's ABC's Devin Dwyer. 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
8: Connecticut-based pet food company Oma's Pride is recalling its Woof Complete Canine Chicken Recipe frozen raw dog food over salmonella concerns. It's called Summerween when the Halloween season creeps in while it's still beach weather, and retailers are cashing in.
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8: ABC

0: Sees Elizabeth Schulze from Summerween to what could be a historic El Nino winter.
1: Meteorologists are warning all the signs are here for California to get a historic rainy season around the new year as a powerful El Nino is strengthening in the Pacific Ocean. The National Weather Service saying there is currently a 69% chance the El Nino will exceed the strength of all El Ninos ever recorded. Dr. Daniel Swain is at the University of California.
2: The numbers I'm seeing, the numbers that other climate and weather folks are seeing are frankly pretty extraordinary.
1: Now some California communities like Marin are doing flood training, filling sandbags, and practicing levee protection techniques. Alex Stone, ABC News, Los Angeles.
0: The MLB All-Star Game will return to San Francisco in 2028. The last time the Midsummer Classic was played at Oracle Park was in 2007. Dave Packer, ABC News.
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6: Welcome back to the Lars Larson Show. It's a pleasure to be with you on Conspiracy Theory Thursday. I want to ask you about what is happening with doctor-assisted suicide. Now, of course, America has its share of states that have embraced doctor-assisted suicide, or as they now like to call it, medical assistance in dying. But nobody in our country has adopted it the way Canada has embraced assisted suicide. So I thought I'd bring on Sean Carney, who's president of the group called 40 Days for Life. Sean, welcome back to the program.
7: Good to be back. I didn't realize it was Conspiracy Theory Thursday.
6: We started calling it that years ago when it just seemed like Thursday was the day everybody brought up their favorite conspiracy theory. Are we about to see Canada pass a very grim milestone?
7: Yes, and I wish this was a conspiracy theory, but I mean, this recent case where you had a 26-year-old guy. And he had type 1 diabetes, which isn't obviously the most uncommon thing in the world, and he just didn't want to deal with it his whole life. And he requested a physician assistant suicide and got it. And that is a very dangerous precedent. And of course, one of the big differences, and it's very real, is that Canada has socialized medicine, so they're looking at all these people going, well, we don't have to pay to take care of you the rest of your life, so we'll grant it to you. But it's obviously a very, very dangerous mentality that we will decide if your quality of life is worthy of continuing to live on Earth. And that's a very, very dangerous precedent because they're saying the people will decide, which that's wrong in and of itself. But eventually they're going to decide how much you're worth and that. That opens up a whole new can of worms.
6: Well, because they have a dog in the fight, Sean. I realize I make PETA mad when I use that metaphor, but it's just a metaphor. But if I've got a dog in the fight, and I say, if you folks, if you're the country of Canada, and you're paying for socialized medicine, and you say some of the most expensive people to take care of are people toward the ends of their lives, the last few months or the last couple of years of their life, that's very, very expensive on average. So if you just kill yourself right now, you'd save the system a lot of money. So the same people who are paying for your health care in socialized medicine in Canada are the ones who benefit financially if you decide to check out early, right?
7: 100%. It is very economic. And it's also, like all eugenics, they tug at the heart. They talk about grandpa in his struggle with fill-in-the-blank disease and how he's miserable and how he no longer really wants to live. And traditionally, and when you boil it down to natural law, we don't really decide that. That's one of the reasons that, you know, suicide is a sin. Of course, it factors in of if you've been abused or there's other factors, but just checking out and saying, I don't want to live anymore, I don't want to suffer, that's actually not up to us because our life is not our own. And yep. So that's the dangerous mentality of I don't want to deal with anything anymore. And that's not a healthy society. Our rising teen suicide rates are not healthy. That means something is drastically wrong. And not being willing to, you know, suffer in any way is just unnatural. You know, I mean, humans we've come so far because of our willingness to suffer. It's what we respect about each other is our sacrifices. And so it's a very dangerous mentality. And, you know, killing off the elderly, I think, you know, particularly many of them who may not be in the proper state of mind to make a decision or have family members making it for them, it just goes down a very, very dark road very, very fast. And when you add on what you said, the economic benefits, it becomes a no-brainer for some of these governments.
6: You know, and I'll tell you one of the things that bothers me, Sean, is I get all the time arguments from people who say, well, you're telling me what I can do. And I said, no, I can't tell you what to do. Well, you're telling me I can't commit suicide. I said nobody can effectively tell you to do that. If you decide to end your own life, if you ask me about it, I'll give you my opinion on that. But if you decide to do it, I can't stop you. In fact, as a practical matter, nobody can stop you from committing suicide. But what I can do is say to governments, I don't want you to sanction the assisted suicide of somebody. I don't want to participate in it. I don't want to be part of it. And I don't want the government to help you. And they say, well, you're taking my rights away. I said, no, I'm not. I'm just telling the government, don't tell the doctors it's okay to help people kill themselves, because that's a different thing than whether or not you decide to end your own life. I mean, sadly, there are so many ways to end your own life that people can do it without the government's assistance. But when the government jumps in and says, we're going to help people kill themselves, and we're going to take state-licensed entities like doctors and hospitals and pharmacists and make it possible for them to help you kill yourself, we can say no to that, can't we?
7: 100%. And you have cases in Canada and England where they changed their mind. And it was the response of the government was too little too late, and they went through with it. I mean, talk about something that a lot of people changed their mind on. I'm sure many more people consider suicide for 2 seconds than actually go through with it. But if you do it and you sign a document and you say, I don't really want this, and the government says too bad, that's what's happening also in Canada, to your point, and in the UK. And that's why we don't go down this road. That's why this isn't up to us, because if we think it's up to us, eventually the government will think that it's up to them. And that is a very, very dangerous reality. And, you know, this 26-year-old's dead. He had type 1 diabetes. I mean, I went to third grade with a girl who had type 1 diabetes.
6: A completely manageable illness. I've got type 2. It's even more manageable. But type 1 is just taking insulin and keeping an eye on your blood sugar, and this person decides to take his own life, and the Canadian government decides it's okay. There, have they reached the 100,000 dead mark yet, Sean? Do you know?
7: I don't know, but I think that they are close.
6: They were edging up on it, because in 2024, they had already killed 76,475 people in the previous 8 years, and they're on track to hit 100,000 people killed through assisted suicide.

0: before they even get to the 10th year anniversary. That's disturbing.
1: It's very disturbing. It's also in the context of this demographic winter, particularly in Canada, you know, where they're not having children. They have no abortion laws. Like, you can just go and have an abortion at your house. You know, you could perform an abortion on anybody. There's no laws. It's just the Wild West. So they have no abortion laws. They have abortions through the roof for their population. And now they're, you know, going to decide that if you get the flu, you may want to consider suicide. And it's a very dark mentality. It's something that would take us a very long time to explain to our ancestors, you know, and I think we underestimate how nuts we've gotten in the last 50 years, because this is completely unnatural.
0: It is completely unnatural. That's Sean Carney, who's the president of 40 Days for Life. Sean, it's always a pleasure to have you on the show. 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
0: Welcome back to the Lars Larson Show. It's a pleasure to be with you on a Tuesday. Always glad to get to your phone calls and emails. I'm really pleased to welcome back to the program Dr. Aisha Mannering, who's a mother, an award-winning pediatrician, and a leading voice in pediatric health and a parenting expert. Dr. Mannering, welcome to the program, or welcome back to the program, I should say.
4: Thank you, Lars.
0: So tell me this. I have a point of view on spanking of children that is not wrong. I mean, I thought my parents back in the day, I knew that one of the last resorts was going to be a swat on the bottom, and occasionally I got one, and it tended to straighten me up. Is there anything wrong with parents who do that today?
4: Well, the thing is, our research is kind of showing us more and more how spanking can affect children in the long run. So there was an article in the Psychiatric News Journal in May of 2021 that linked spanking in children to aggressive behaviors similar to what these kids would have had if they had gone through neglect or some other type of trauma, like parental substance abuse. So it kind of linked to this feeling of not being safe, which brought out more aggression in kids. And then there was an article in the Pediatrics Journal in December of 2018 that showed that even though spanking may stop the problem behavior in the moment, it doesn't necessarily lead to good long-term behavior outcomes.
0: Because my recollection of it is, I don't look back on it as, oh my God, I can't believe my parents did that to me. I look back on it as, that was the end result if you exhausted all the other things that they could apply, sit down and, read your book for, half an hour, which actually I enjoyed. they would say, if they got past all that and none of that was working, then a swat on the bottom would tend to get your attention. And I always thought it was good as a last resort. And I never had a bad, a bad thought about it, or that it had somehow twisted me or made me feel abused.
4: Well, and Lars, you're right. I think many parents have had similar experiences. I remember growing up in Tennessee in my elementary school. At school, you could get spanked as a punishment. And, and that was just in my generation. And so there's a lot of parents who feel the same way that you do, that it was something that, that maybe even they felt strengthened their character. But if you just think about it, say in the terms of the child, as a child, your parent is bigger than you. They have more authority and more power over you. And so when they use spanking, even as a last resort, the message that you're getting is that people who are bigger or more powerful, have the right to hit or to hit each other or to hit someone who's weaker than them in order to get them to behave a certain way. So even though a lot of us are lucky that we had otherwise healthy, stable, relationships with our parents and maybe don't feel the impact of that behavior when we were young,

0: that doesn't mean that all kids across the board, you know, may come out without any trauma.
1: Well, what then should be the last resort that's used by parents who've run through all the other things and the child is still misbehaving? And I think of kids in a grocery store, and some of them behave very, very well, and some of them are just out of control, and you stand there and look at the parent, and the parent is clearly clueless, either is ignoring the behavior or is mm-hmm. just simply saying, throwing up their hands saying, I don't know what to do about this, I have no solutions, which I don't think is good long term, is it?
0: Right. I mean, look, parenting is hard. I'm a parent myself, and I've actually been in the grocery store when my kids have had meltdowns and had to manage those. So, you know, it can be really tough to navigate those things as a parent. One thing I've talked to my families about is when kids seek attention, sometimes what they're really lacking is connection. And so, you know, these bids for attention may be bids for connection that obviously we may not be able to navigate in the grocery store, but at home, maybe there's some time that needs to be spent on connecting with our kids. And I think as adults, if we model the most calm behavior that we can, then they do take our lead on that. And I've seen this happen many times where the more we escalate as parents, the more I see the child escalate. So it's very hard. It requires us to really channel that patience when we have the least amount of patience left. But I think the more calm and more consistent you are as a parent, the better long-term behavioral outcomes you'll see in your kids.
1: Does it turn into good behavior in the kids in general? Did the study look at that at all? Or is it only looking at how the parents behave? Because it sounds like basically the majority of parents remember being spanked as kids.
0: I think a lot of parents remember being spanked as kids. And I think at that point, we may not have had all the long-term, you know, data that we do now. But what they found in the study in the Pediatrics Journal was that the best way to improve behavioral outcomes in kids was to follow more calm and consistent, you know, behavior techniques.
1: Hmm. Any other suggestions for getting kids under control? What do you do when your kids at the grocery store go out of control, Dr. Manning? Mannering.
0: You know, sometimes you just have to remove them from the situation. And I've had to really channel, you know, my patients as well in those situations. And then we do talk about it. I always think of it as kind of an empathy thing. You know, say your child is melting down. Clearly they have a problem. They're not handling their situation. They're dysregulated. If you've ever had a bad day and you've come home and you've been just kind of on the edge and not feeling great, you know, the last thing that you would want someone close to you to do is to then, you know, escalate that further by getting upset with you for feeling the way you do. So in the moment, I try to stay calm, but I think you have to set limits. You do have to, you know, make sure that your child realizes what's an appropriate boundary and not. But I think when they are scared of you because they're scared of the punishment or scared of the spanking, they're maybe more likely to hide the negative behaviors they don't want you to find out about rather than have that connection where they feel safe and over time can show you that they are able to behave in the way that you expect.
1: Because, Dr. Mannering, if my parents said, hey, keep up that behavior, we're going back to the car, we're leaving the store, and all the other things we were planning to do today, which you were looking forward to, aren't going to happen, and we're going to go to the car, mm-hmm. and then we're probably going to go home, and you're going to miss out on all these things. To me, that seems like a great way to communicate that message. But I will tell you, Dr. Mannering, I still remember I never liked the idea of getting a swat on the bottom, but there were times where I just almost remember being, you know, I've kind of not lost it, but I'm not paying attention, and all of a sudden that one little swat on the bottom got my attention and let me focus. And I think there were times where I literally thought to myself, yep, I probably deserved it because I went too far.
0: Well, and to your point, you know, there may have been some situations where you're like, gosh, I don't really want to miss out on the rest of the day that I had planned. I'd rather take this quick, you know, this quick punishment than have the whole day, you know, gone. But I think there's a lot of differences in our modern world, and our connection to our kids is different too. You know, our kids are growing up in this world of social media and AI where not everything that's real is clear. And so it's very important, I think, to establish that family connection.
1: You better believe it.

0: Dr. Esha Mannering. She's a mom, an award-winning pediatrician, and a leading voice in pediatric health. And I still think a swat on the bottom is not going to hurt you bad. 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

0: ABC News, I'm Dave Packer. Luigi Mangione has pleaded guilty to 2 federal charges in an open court admitting to killing UnitedHealthcare CEO Brian Thompson in December of 2024. U.S. Attorney for the Southern District of New York, Jamie McDonald.
1: This was not a spontaneous act of violence. It was deliberate, calculated, and premeditated.
0: Seeking the maximum penalty in Indonesia. At least 2 people dead and collapsed buildings and homes after a powerful magnitude 7.7 earthquake off the coast. A hurricane warning in Hawaii as Tropical Storm Lala brews in the Pacific, making its way to the Big Island tomorrow. Reaction from Iran after President Trump said this.
2: Pretty soon I'll be declaring the Hormuz Strait a territory of the United States.
0: Iran's Deputy Foreign Minister for Legal and International Affairs responding, Iran neither fears threats nor cowers before displays of power. This is ABC News.
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6: Welcome back to the program. It's a pleasure to be with you, and a real pleasure, I think, for the first time, to welcome Congressman Brandon Gill. I don't remember that we've had you on before, Brandon, but welcome to the program. The pride of Eula, Texas, which when I look up Eula, Texas, they say the population is somewhere between 125 and 1,000. I don't know how a town gets that kind of status, but it's good to have you on the program, sir.
7: Well, thanks for having me. I appreciate it. It's good to be here.
6: Youngest member of the United States Congress who is a Republican, and I wanted to talk to you about this extension of protections for Haitians living in the United States. Can you explain that one to me? And should the Congress and not the courts be deciding who actually gets to stay in America and who has to be given a quick trip back to their original home?
7: Well, I absolutely. I'll give you the context here. Is last week we voted on to extend temporary protective status for Haitians in the U.S. Now, this was a program that was originally started in 2010 that would allow Haitians who were fleeing a disastrous earthquake to come into the United States temporarily, hence the name temporary protective status, and then they could go back into their country. And since then, the program has been re-upped and redesignated over and over and over again, to the point where it's just become de facto amnesty. In the House just last week, with every Democrat voting for it and a few Republicans voting for it, voted to extend that temporary protective status. Now, let me tell you one thing about where we're at with that. There's about 350,000 Haitians who are covered under this. Because it's been extended so many times, 69% of the Haitians covered under temporary protective status came in under the Biden administration. In other words, they weren't fleeing anything. They came in here under the massive waves of illegal immigration that was pouring across our border. 91% of those who are covered under TPS came into the United States illegally. So this is just an amnesty program for Haitians, and it's something that every Republican ought to vehemently reject.
6: Congressman Gill, doesn't this basically spit in the face of all the people? I tell my audience, roughly a million people, just over a million people who do it legally. It's time consuming. It's expensive. It requires a lot of hoops to jump through. And then you say, oh, you could have just come in under TPS because the Democrats will give it away to anybody.
7: Oh, of course it does. It's offensive to every American, especially, by the way, in the context of an election cycle, which we just ran on about 2 years ago, that was all about illegal immigration, where the American people were screaming, secure our borders, deport illegal aliens, and then to turn around and vote for an amnesty bill, I think is a total rejection of everything the American people have been screaming about for so long in our country. You know, the core question we ought to be asking with immigration, and especially in this instance, is does mass migration from Haiti benefit the American people or not? It's a very simple question. And the obvious answer here is no. 65% of those who are covered under TPS, which are non-citizen Haitian-headed households, are on welfare in the United States. That does not make our country stronger or more prosperous in any way.
6: Well, in fact, Congress, I'm talking to Congressman Brandon Gill, who's from, you know, he grew up in, he was in New Mexico, and then he went to Texas and grew up on a ranch and went off to college and became a financial guy and then started a newspaper.

0: you've worn a bunch of different hats. But when you do that and you say, we're just going to let people come into the country without any benefit to the country, don't our existing immigration laws say, to be able to immigrate legally, you've got to show you're not likely to become a public charge? Nobody can guarantee that they won't end up on welfare. But this is saying we're going to bring these people in and put them immediately and, I guess, for a lifetime to be on welfare forever. So that takes the existing immigration law that says, no, we want you to be unlikely to end up as a public charge, and it turns it on its head.
1: Well, that's exactly right. I mean, American immigration policy has always been predicated on two key ideas. One is that you couldn't be a public burden. And that's something we've moved away from, especially under Democrat administrations. But it's a common sense idea that you can't come into the United States and expect the American people to pay for your food and your housing and your health care and your education and everything else. You have to be a benefit to the American people. And nobody should be coming in expecting free handouts. But the second part was cultural assimilation, which is something we've also moved away from. And the reality is that the majority of Haitians who came into the United States didn't speak English very well, didn't even speak our own language. So those are two key principles we have to get back to. And we undermine our efforts to do so by giving amnesty. And by the way, amnesty is something that Republicans for decades have rejected outright. It has never worked out well for us. We tried it in the 80s. It didn't work out well, and we should reject it now as well.
0: Well, and I reminded my audience just before you came on, Congressman Gill, that I said we were offered amnesty. I mean, this is when I was pretty young, but 1986, Reagan called it one of the biggest mistakes he'd ever made. The Congress is the one that passed the law, and they said, let about a million people come in, and then we promise, cross our hearts and hope to die, we'll safeguard our borders after that. And they let more than a million people come in and get amnesty. And it went on because of the courts for decades of saying, well, you ought to be covered under it, too. And we never enforced the border. I mean, until recently, until Trump.
1: That's exactly right. And that's something Democrats always want to do. They want to trade amnesty for border enforcement. They say, well, if you give us amnesty, then we'll secure the border. And they never uphold their end of the deal. And, in this case, they're not even giving anything. They're just asking for amnesty, which is even worse. But you're right. What we ought to do is make sure that the border is secure. We need to codify the president's border security policies into law, make them permanent, and make them permanent in such a way that it's extremely difficult for a Democrat administration to try to circumvent the law and reopen up the borders, because we know that they're going to try to do that again as soon as they get power. And I don't think that we should be talking about amnesty at all, because effectively what it does is it codifies past open borders. You know, it sort of codifies the repercussions of past years of open borders.
0: So, Congressman Gill, why do we see Republicans, a few of them at least, getting behind this crazy Dignity Act? Or am I wrong to call it crazy? Because it sounds like we're snatching defeat from the jaws of victory, where we have the victory. Americans voted for Trump. They backed his mass deportation. He's done as much as he can with all the headwinds of the media, the opposition party, the Democrats, and even some Republicans. And now there are Republicans pushing the Dignity Act?
1: Yeah, you know, it's a big problem, and you're exactly right. The Dignidad Act, the actual title of the bill is the Dignidad Act. It's written in a foreign language, by the way. It is an amnesty bill, plain and simple. I mean, what it says is that about 12 million illegal aliens who are in the country right now can stay. They're given amnesty outright, and then it makes it harder to deport all of the other illegal aliens who are in the country. And then, according to the Dignidad Act, if it were signed into law, some illegal aliens who have already been deported can come back into the United States. On top of that, it massively increases legal immigration and work visas, which is bringing people into the country and suppressing American wages. So it is effectively a mass migration bill. And, you know, you asked why would anybody support this. I think, candidly, the reason is that there is a large cheap labor lobby in Washington.
0: Yep.
1: Where you have industry groups and trade groups who come in, they descend on Capitol Hill, and they say, listen, we need infinity illegal immigration, because that drives down labor costs.
0: Unbelievable. Congressman, I've got a break. We're up against the clock, but that's Congressman Brandon Gill. He's fighting the good fight on Capitol Hill, and you've got the Lars Larson Show.
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0: Welcome back to the Lars Larson Show, and I know everybody's ready to celebrate because tomorrow is tax day, and I hope you have your taxes done. I've got some good news when it comes to your federal taxes at the very least, and that is the amount of time that Americans spend complying with your federal taxes has gone down fairly substantially, an estimated 1 billion hours of saved time. And it sounds like we're getting more money back from the federal government, although that can be a little bit tricky to do as averages. So I thought we'd talk about it with Damian Brady, who is Vice President of Research at the National Taxpayers Union Foundation. Damian, welcome to the program.
4: Thank you for having me on. Yeah, and taxes is so

0: much more than what you end up paying on April 15th. There's a lot of time that goes into it. All the paperwork and collecting all the information that you need to file, reading those forms, reading those instructions, and trying to make sense of that. So we track all that time that goes into that over the years. And as you noted, we did see a decline this year, but it's still collectively Americans are spending nearly 7 billion hours complying with the tax code, getting ready for tax day. And we need a system that does better so that way people can spend their time more productively or at leisure if they desire.
1: Hey, Damian, do you think there's ever a chance we could get down to a simple enough tax code? People have talked about filing your taxes. I know it's old school, but on a 3x5 index card or a 3x5 postcard, could we ever get down to the digital equivalent of that?
0: Well, it would take a lot of work to slim down the tax code that we currently have, which amounts to over 4.26 million words plus thousands of pages of regulation that the IRS and the Department of Treasury write to help implement those laws and all the guidance that they write on a weekly basis to help further interpret those regulations and deal with questions that come up. So we have a long ways to go to trim it down from 6.9 billion hours to something that's less burdensome on taxpayers.
1: I mean, because for 2023, I mean, that was incredible. 7.93 billion hours estimated time spent complying with the requirements of the tax code, dropping from 7.93 to 6.93, a billion hours saved. That's a considerable savings. How did that come about? Is there a simple way of explaining it?
0: Yeah, so there's a couple of factors at work here. We saw a lot of an increase in complexity and the number of people filing taxes during the pandemic because there were basically rebates and refundable credits available to people who normally wouldn't file. So they filed so that they can take advantage of that. So that added to the time burden that we saw reach the recent peak in 2023 of 7.93 billion hours. Since then, some of those COVID era tax provisions have gone away. They're winding down. And then on the other side of it, the other factor is that the IRS has done a better job of estimating the paperwork burden imposed on people. They get feedback from taxpayers that help them improve their methodology. So some of it's on the back end, you know, and we had, one of the biggest time savings that we've seen for people was enacted in the 2017 Trump tax cuts, the Tax Cuts and Jobs Act, which was a near doubling of the standard deduction, which is a really simple across-the-board tax relief for people that saved. We're seeing 30 or 40 million people doing that, taking advantage of that rather than itemizing now. So that's
1: just to make that one easy to understand, Damian, because I'm not a tax accountant either, but it basically says a single individual what, $12,000 is exempt, and a couple, it's $25,000 of income? Do I have the numbers right?
0: Yeah, it sounds like it's in the ballpark, and it's just a really simple provision of the tax code that just provides a safe harbor for low-income people and across the board for everybody. So we did see some new tax breaks provided in the One Big Beautiful Bill Act, such as the Trump accounts and the deductions on tips and overtime income, which are targeted. So that adds a little bit of compliance burdens. People need to understand those laws, understand their eligibility for those deductions, and make sense of that. So that, I mean, that's sort of a temporary increase in some time burdens. As people learn how they work, it becomes easier and not as time burdensome down the road. And plus, those are set to expire down the road. So, you know, and those are targeted. So if you're looking at, you want broad tax relief, the better thing to do is provide things broadly, such as the standard deduction. If you, the more targeted provisions you have, the more complicated things get and the more compliance burdens you have. And that's also administrative burdens on the IRS to try to make sense of all the paperwork that flows into them.
1: Well, tomorrow is tax day, April 15th. Damian Brady is with me, Vice President of Research at the National Taxpayers Union Foundation. I get some people who disbelieve me when I say to them, if the One Big Beautiful Bill had not passed, if we didn't have the extension of the Donald Trump tax cuts from 2017, taxes would have gone up this year. How much less would people, the average person, have received back in tax refunds if we had not seen the extension of those tax cuts?
0: We did a report on that in advance of, while everyone was debating the One Big Beautiful Bill Act, and the average across the country was a couple thousand dollars in tax hikes, and plus all the standard deduction would have gone back to what it was, so then that's more time itemizing and making sense of all that. So it's a big relief for taxpayers that that the One Big Beautiful Bill Act extended and locked in those good provisions from the Tax Cuts and Jobs Act.
1: Well, and what I keep looking forward to, Damian, because I use it just to a tiny degree, but if you buy new equipment and things like that, the fact that you can expense it all this year means it's more likely that people out there working almost any kind of job, if you've been waiting for the boss to replace that vehicle or that piece of equipment, whether it's a computer or some other kind of machine, the boss has a bigger likelihood of doing that because he can write all the cost off this year instead of having to spread it out over several years. Is that the case?
0: And that's a tax provision. You know, not only does it save you time from the really complicated schedules and rules that otherwise existed for business expenses like that, it's also pro-growth. And we want to see policies that let people keep more of their money and let people invest more of their money and help grow the economy.
1: Well, I think that's what everybody would like, but it means that even if you say, well, I already have a job, I'm paying fewer taxes or fewer dollars in taxes, and the boss is more likely to buy more equipment so I can be even better at my job. That's Damian Brady. Damian is the Vice President of Research at the National Taxpayers Union Foundation, and we always appreciate his insights. 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

0: From ABC News, I'm Dave Packer. Luigi Mangione has officially pleaded guilty to two federal charges in an open court, admitting to killing UnitedHealthcare CEO Brian Thompson in December of 2024. Tears from Thompson's family inside the courtroom, but outside, says ABC's Aaron Katursky.
1: To some, Mangione became a folk hero, the face of their cause. But fewer supporters showed up, a few sobbing in the hallway. Still, as the Thompson family was rushed from the courthouse to a waiting car, chants of America loves Luigi.
0: NYPD Commissioner Jessica Tisch.
2: To those who idolize Luigi Mangione, I say this. Violence is not a cause. Murder is not a message, and a killer is certainly not a hero.
0: A tropical storm on a collision course with the 50th state.
3: Tropical storm Lala in the Pacific is barreling towards Hawaii. On the forecast track, it could become a Category 1 hurricane by Saturday morning as it approaches the Big Island. A hurricane warning is in effect.
0: ABC meteorologist Leslie Lopez in Indonesia. At least two people dead and collapsed buildings and homes after a powerful magnitude 7.7 earthquake off the coast. President Trump is denying reports that families of service members aboard the USS Abraham Lincoln are concerned for their loved ones' health and safety. The record deployment at sea now for 9 months, the president asked if that's too long.
4: No. Not nearly long enough.
0: Two American Airlines planes over Arizona, both with the same call numbers, American Flight 2482. One arriving, the other departing, a very alert air traffic controller calling the respective flights 2484 departure and 2482 arrival, all caught by ATC.com.
5: I'm glad it all worked out there. 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
5: Yeah.
0: The FAA investigating. 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
0: President Trump is appealing his ballroom case to the U.S. Supreme Court.
10: The administration's filing takes head-on the idea embraced by an appeals court panel that the president is not the owner of the White House, but merely a tenant. The administration's petition says that would make a judge the president's de facto landlord. Two lower courts have now ruled against Trump, saying Congress must authorize the ballroom before non-security-related construction can continue. The latest order is set to take effect next week, unless the justices step in.
0: ABC's Stephen Portnoy. Evenflo is recalling nearly 23,000 Revolve 180 Lightmax NXT infant car seats manufactured before April of 2025. Federal safety regulators say the seats might not recline, increasing the risk of an injury in a crash. A grandmother and a six-year-old in Worcester, Massachusetts, each bitten by a fox in the same neighborhood, less than 24 hours apart. Janessa Pagan-Williams says a fox bit her arm, finger, and leg.
11: After it went on my arm, it made the tissue come out because it bit really hard and went deep, deep, deep to the tissue.
0: Hours later, it bit a grandmother playing with her grandkids. Police say the fox was trapped, euthanized, and will be tested for rabies. A new degree of option at Arizona State is ruffling some feathers. The school has launched a bachelor's in content creation with courses covering on-camera presence and podcasting. Critics question the legitimacy and value, even though there are similar programs at other universities. Dave Packer, ABC News.
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6: And that's one of the reasons why I talk about it so much, because I think it's an existential threat to any kind of GOP victory. The Democrat Party used these far-left ideologues as a get-out-the-vote mechanism. And in order to seem sincere, they had to adopt a lot of that platform in order to seem like they were one of them.
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8: There's a dangerous and destructive ideology that's been tried in the past and failed. Our response to that can't be just to ignore the economic concerns that I think are feeding this rising interest in socialism. And I guess I would say to that young person that you as an American citizen deserve to have a good life in this country, and you deserve to have a government that is making it easier for you to start a family, for you to afford to get a good education, for you to have a good job, for you to afford
6: a home. I'll come in and address this soundbite later, but we had the breaking news with the Mangione thing, so the guy pled guilty, and the prosecution just spoke. And they were going on and on about double jeopardy because, you know, we have federal and state issues. Like I said, we'll get back to the J.D. Vance thing. Not going to do it now because of this breaking news. But they had the prosecution literally just came out and spoke. And I think this actually ties into everything that we're talking about today, including that clip. And I'm going to explain in a minute, but just let me set the stage for you here. So the prosecution, like I said, just came out and spoke in this Mangione case. He pled guilty, and I think part of the reason why he needed to plead guilty is because he also was going to have, you know, he's dealing with the state issues as well. And there are some legal proceedings. It gets to a point where you have the opportunity to plead guilty now to be able to maneuver a little bit later in the future. And if you don't do it now, then you're going to miss your chance. And so there was a lot of that happening. But the prosecution came out. They said that he had been vilified. That's some of the stuff that they were. Oh, yeah. They were. Kane's. So they're. Wait a minute. His defense was speaking. His defense came out and spoke. The prosecution, I think, had issued a statement. But his defense was saying that they were. That he had been. He beat the charges of terrorism, and he also beat the death penalty. And so. The way that they were presenting it is that the approach to the charges was unfair, and they kept citing double jeopardy and all of this. And they, but the thing is that Mangione admitted to killing him, and admitted in his courtroom statement, which one of the courtroom observers that was talking to the media was saying that he was like struggling to read. Apparently, I don't know if it was nerves, excuse me, or what it was, but apparently he was having an issue with reading, and that he had said that, you know, he had had a broken back, and he had been going through all of this stuff dealing with his broken back, and he was upset, and he felt like the system had completely let him down. And so he had looked up all of the information about where, you know, this United Healthcare Conference, I don't think it was specifically United Healthcare Conference, but this healthcare conference was going to be at, and he had stalked this guy. There, which was, that's why there was another stalking charge. He was looking to where Brian Thompson was expected to be during that conference, and then he stalked him, went there. And then here's the other thing that we're going to, that this, gosh, the timing of this is insane. You know exactly where I'm going now, because he said that he 3D printed a gun. He said he 3D printed a gun, and he also said that he had a suppressor. So as you know this, sidebar to that, we have the lead.

0: which, you know, it's going to go back and forth, the legal fight over suppressors. And currently, particularly in Texas, you can go and get a suppressor right now. I have a whole thing on that because not every FFL is actually selling suppressors, which I found out yesterday because all of this, like, literally just went into effect. So you have that coupled with the fight over 3D guns. And then you have this guy saying, yeah, I 3D printed a gun and I used a suppressor and I stalked him and I went to Manhattan and shot him in, you know, basically broad daylight, like early hours. And so he, That's kind of a blow to all of his little stands. I noticed that the Luigi Mangione people are very similar in behavior to the candy stands, the Gal Sharpton fans. They're probably the same people. Yeah, they are. And they have like this blind frothing of the mouth adoration of him. And they actually believed that he was set up. They thought he was like a completely innocent person and that he was being framed by the state. I kid you not, that he was being framed by the state. And so, what does that, now he says, yeah, I totally did it, and that's pretty much what he's, I mean, it was a short statement that was read. It was a short, that he read, it was a short statement, and you know it was something that he went over with his legal team very carefully so he could address the charges, etc., and he had said that he did it. So, you know, there's a lot of stuff there. The reason why I say that all of this plays into everything that we're talking about today is because of the way this guy has been viewed, the way that Luigi Mangione has been viewed, and the way that his story has been told. He has been turned into, for many people, a folk hero. This guy has been turned into a folk hero, like a Paul Bunyan. Or who's the guy? Is it Cesar Chavez, who am I thinking of? The guy, the big union guy. Remember the war, and then he ended up like actually, horrible. He actually didn't actually support worker conditions, all that stuff. So this whole thing, yeah, Cesar Chavez. He founded the National Farm Workers Association. He became like a folk hero, but there's, you know, questions about him too. But my whole thing is that he was treated as this giant folk hero this whole time. That's why, like, and his defense is going to come out and say stuff like that. His defense is going to be like, oh my gosh, he's treated so badly. He's so mean. Everybody's so mean to Luigi. Why is everybody so mean to Luigi? Of course they're going to go out and say something like that because they're the defense. What do you think? But the other part of this is that he, was set up as this larger than life, justified in his actions character. And that's the thing, justified. So what I have said before, excuse me, in this whole, I guess, the veneration of Luigi Mangione is it's one of the stupidest things I've ever seen in my life. This guy's mad about his health care. He was mad about after he had his back surgery, right? And what was he going to do about it? He ends up stalking this guy. This Brian Thompson guy. He decides to blame him for all of his problems. This Brian Thompson. The crazy thing is I'm curious as to, because his background's kind of all over, like his political background, etc. But the most people that I hear screaming and moaning about the condition of health, of the healthcare system, or about access, or about their treatment or what's paid or their premiums or they get to keep their doctor, etc. Most of the people complaining about it either voted Democrat or they just didn't vote at all. They didn't pay attention. Most Republicans, one of the reasons why Republicans were so against Obamacare back in the day is because we knew it was going to lead to worse treatment, worse care, and higher premiums. And we warned everybody and we were told we were racist. There was nothing ever so much fun as being in my 20s and being told that I was a giant boomer racist by actual 50-year-olds. That's my favorite thing on earth. Being in my 20s and being told I was a boomer racist by 50-year-olds because I opposed Obamacare. That's beautiful. But that's the way it was. Kane, you remember? You were a bigot because you...
1: Yeah. I mean, every Republican was because there wasn't one single Republican vote.
0: Correct.
1: For that.
0: And Republicans, before anybody says it, they had a plan. Not only did they have a plan, they had two separate plans. Rand Paul was one of them. He had the Senate counterpart. Marco Rubio was involved in the other. There were two in the House, one in the Senate. I think that's it. Yeah, one of the Senate, two in the House. And one of the big things that was, they never made it out of committee, by the way. This is when Democrats controlled it. Democrats never allowed it to pass out of committee. The Republican alternatives, they never allowed them to make it to the floor for debate. Now, one of those alternatives included portability, which was the version that I was behind. I don't remember the House bill number, but at the time I was really following it. And I was trying to counter these arguments from these Mangione types. Now, in retrospect, you can call them Mangione types, who were saying, oh, the Republicans don't have anything to... Well, they did, though. That's the problem. They did. And one of the alternatives was to have portability with your health care, meaning it wasn't... They were going to make it... What the legislation was stating is that businesses were no longer going to be controlling your health care. You would have a state-by-state market. Not only was it portable, but the insurance companies, you would be competing for plans across state lines, which was going to reduce the expense drastically. There were numerous studies on this. They sent it to CBO to score it, all this stuff. And Democrats never allowed it to leave committee, ever. And the other House version also included taking your plans across state lines, et cetera, but only one actually included that portability to where you weren't tethered to an employer. You could take it and always have your insurance coverage wherever you go. It treated it more like an auto or home insurance, and there was a lot of incentives for, not proactive, but there was a lot of incentives to be proactive with your health, right, instead of reactive, and, you know, there were a lot of incentives baked in for it. So that was never allowed to leave committee, and a lot of the people that are screaming about health care now never, ever championed that. Instead, they repeat the brain slop that they're told by CNN or MSNBC that, oh, well, the Republicans never had anything, which simply isn't true, which brings me back to my point. You know, this guy's out there, but he was upset over his health care system. I'm upset. I'm upset over health care. My kid, when he was a lot younger, had severe allergies that put him in the hospital, literally like closed his lungs up, lost access to our primary, not only did we lose access to our pediatrician, but we lost access to our specialist that was treating him at the time because of Obamacare. My premiums nearly tripled. That's not anecdotal. That's coming out of my damn bank account. I wasn't the only one. A dear friend of mine fighting breast cancer, lost access to her oncologist in the middle of a fight with stage 3. That is absolute fact. I have so many stories of this. I had another friend that lost a specialist for her child that I was having a surgery for severe vision issues. This is what Obamacare did. We didn't go out and start shooting CEOs. We simply raised our voices and petitioned our lawmakers to change the law. This guy, what did he even do to contribute to anything? What did he ever do to try to fight the consolidation of healthcare at the federal level? What did he ever do? He's old enough. Don't give me that. He's old enough. Instead, what does he do? He goes and he prints a gun, and then he decides to go and shoot this guy in broad daylight like an absolute female copulatory organ. What a little bitch this guy is. And you have these mindless zombies out there celebrating it. People thinking that, yes, he's attacking big business. There were people in factions on the woke Reich that like stoke this sort of victimization at the hands of big business. But yet what no one tells the other individuals in this conversation is that you literally support it. If you voted for Democrat, you voted for it. If you continue to vote Democrat, you voted for the people who never allowed it to leave committee. If you didn't do anything to get better candidates to change the legislation, you're part of it. Now, we warned about this forever. They attacked us every which way they can. And instead of joining us in the fight, you got these people now that are like, I'll just go out and shoot this guy. I'm not even going to get into the Second Amendment aspect of this, because now you know that's where the gun control groups are already there. They're already running their mouths about 3D printed guns. Oh, my gosh, you had a 3D printed gun and a suppressor. You know, guns are banned in New York, right? All that stuff's banned in New York. What good did those laws do? They forget to tell you that aspect of it. There is this growing authoritarianism on both the left and the right that is slowly blooming here in the U.S. We've got to be very careful of this. And this is all part of it. We got a lot more on the way as we roll towards headlines. Our partners that bring you the program It's our friends over at Alliance Defending Freedom who are in the courtroom for every

0: single fight. There are so many cases that they have won huge on. And one of the cool things about what they do is that their victories in the courtroom establish this legal precedent that you can continue exercising your freedoms upon. So, for instance, not just the reversal of Roe v. Wade, but they also scored a huge free speech victory before Supreme Court on behalf of a Christian counselor. They have been there fighting for businesses to have free association with how they operate, defending them from alphabet mafias, whether they're bakers, florists, t-shirt shop printers. 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You'd be surprised. 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
1: 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I hope to see you there. 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
3: And now, all of the news you would probably miss. It's time for Dana's Quick Five.
4: So now we have an egg recall. Upgraded to FDA's highest risk level. Serious adverse health consequences or even death. Death by egg. Can you imagine? So the situation, Wednesday they classified the recall as what is a class one. So it's a situation where they say that that's a reasonable probability that the use or exposure of a volatile product will cause serious adverse health consequences or death. So these eggs were produced in Texas, sold in Texas, Oklahoma, Arkansas, Louisiana, New Mexico, and Mississippi. It's Midwest Poultry Services, and it's brown and white eggs. That's what has been recalled. They said that their announcement, they were produced and distributed from farms in Texas between June 6th, July 3rd, blah, blah, blah. Just look at your damn eggs and Google them. I'm not going to run down everybody's eggs. Just look at your eggs. Look at your eggs. Make sure. But just know that particularly Texas and Oklahoma, y'all are affected. So FYI. 10 minutes of drawing can reset your nervous system unless you're a horrible drawer like me.
5: That's not true.
4: I drew a picture of you, Kane.
5: You did?
4: Remember, I gave it to you.
5: Oh,
4: it was on air. Are you?
5: That's right. That was pretty horrible. But I'm not any better than you are.
4: Took me 2 hours to stretch off a lip. I'm not going to sit here and try to finagle past Washington Post, which is a ridiculous website. They're a stupid paywall. But I don't believe any of this. I think that any kind of activity that involves using your hands, like Winston Churchill during World War II actually laid brick. That was the big thing that he did. He said he would fight depression, which he called his black dog. And then to get around it, he did tactile things with his hands. He laid brick. And a lot of people, I crochet. I don't deal with a black dog, but I crochet. I think there's something to it. So that's, you don't have to draw. Just do something tactile with your hands. So this boat operator got fined big time, over $5,000, because he woke a sleeping polar bear in Norway. So he got hit with a $5,000 fine because he blew a foghorn to wake the bear. The Svalbard archipelago, they don't take kindly to that. Leave the sleeping polar bears where they're lying. So coming up, the rise of authoritarianism and how it ties in with this Mangione thing as well. Stick with us. 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
3: ABC News, I'm Dave Packer. Luigi Mangione has officially pleaded guilty to two federal charges, and in open court, he admitted to killing UnitedHealthcare CEO Brian Thompson in December of 2024. Tears from Thompson's family inside the courtroom, but outside.
4: To some, Mangione became a folk hero, the face of their cause. But fewer supporters showed up, a few sobbing in the hallway. Still, as the Thompson family was rushed from the courthouse to a waiting car, chants of America loves Luigi.
3: ABC's Aaron Katursky. Tropical storm Lala on a collision course with Hawaii. It could become a Category 1 hurricane by Saturday morning. In Indonesia, at least two people dead and collapsed buildings and homes after a powerful magnitude 7.7 earthquake off the coast. The U.S. Army ordering a temporary stand down of all AH-64 Apache helicopter training flight operations pending an investigation into that deadly crash near Fort Hood, Texas. This is ABC News.
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6: I'm meteorologist Jason Caterina with your KFC weekend weather update. On Saturday, expect partly sunny skies with very warm temperatures reaching a high of 99. There is a chance of a thunderstorm in the afternoon. 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
3: I think it's beyond comedically a movement in the United States to embrace socialism. We've seen, for example, a joke of a candidate in Wisconsin still get 300,000 votes, people voting for democratic socialism. But I think the real question, and I think it's a question for you, it's a question for Republicans at large, is this. When a young person looks at their life and they say, you know, I did what America asked me to do. I went to college, I got a job, and I don't think I can afford the life that my parents could afford. Now, whether or not that's statistically accurate, it is a real feeling and a growing feeling. So what is your answer to that young person?
4: You know, our answer, Will, and this is the exact right question to ask, because our response to socialism, which is a dangerous and destructive ideology, it's been tried in the past and failed, our response to that can't be just to ignore the economic concerns that I think are feeding this rising interest in socialism. And I guess I would say to that young person that you as an American citizen deserve to have a good life in this country, and you deserve to have a government that is making it easier for you to start a family, for you to afford to get a good education, for you to have a good job, for you to afford a home. And what I would also say is that whilst these things sometimes take a little bit of time, we are already seeing the positive results come from the president's economic policies. We're seeing trillions of dollars of new investment into this country, which means good middle-class jobs for young people, middle-income people all across our country. We're seeing housing prices finally stabilize. They doubled during the Biden administration. They have finally kind of flatlined during the first year and a half of the Trump administration. We also want to get interest rates down, of course, so that young people can afford a home. We want people to be able to afford the good things about this wonderful country that we all live in. And my warning to my fellow Republicans, Will, would be, if we don't get this right, don't blame young people for being sympathetic to socialism. We've got to blame ourselves. And I think what is so unique and refreshing about Donald Trump's economic policies is that it's not the same old economic, you know, ideas that you would have heard 30, 40 years ago.
5: This is the problem that I kind of have with this whole discussion. And we were talking about this a little earlier when we this is how we were going to start the show, come in with a soundbite and start it like this, but not able to do that because of the breaking news with Mangione. So he, and welcome back to the program, the radio program, Dana Lash with you. I didn't like his statement here. And the reason I didn't like Vance's statement here is because, like hell, it's my fault. This is absolutely not my fault. This is not your fault either. And the reason it's none of our fault is because we never worked to put us in this position. We never did any of this. We did not go out and tell everybody that they had to go to college. We did not go out and tell everyone to live this type of lifestyle. I mean, when he says, you know, when a young person looks at their life and says, I know what America asked me to do. I went to college. I got a job. And I don't think I could afford the life that my parents could afford. I think that's such a ridiculously oversimplification of the issue. And what it does is it casts, it kind of sounds like New Deal 2.0. If I'm, you know, being entirely honest, it has this very New Deal 2.0 type vibe. That answer, it very much does sound like that. And I look at there's a lot of stuff to unpack in there. The first thing to unpack is the first part of his quote. He says, I did what America asked me to do. I went to college, acting like he's speaking as one of, I guess, the Gen Z. Well, no one asked anybody to go to college. Now, there was this expectation that's prevalent amongst the left that in order to count or to be somebody that you have to go to college. That is, I think, that is the correct perspective, I think, for the left. I think the left is still like that. I think they still push this idea that in order to do anything in life, you've got to go to college. And people on the right treat college like it's a preparatory school. They treat college like it is, this is where you go to make your social and business connections. I mean, fall's starting. People are going to be rushing. I know women spending $12,000 on a rush coach for their kid. I went to school with people who came from SEC, and they went to sororities, and then they either came up med school or do something else in St. Louis. And they were like, yeah, I spent $8,000 on it. I'm like, on what? Girl I was friends with, she was a Martian. God love her. She was one of those. She went to Bama. And spent a lot of money getting in a sorority. Got in a sorority she once. And I mean, if you can do it, you know, power, more power to you. But I'm just saying, people on the right do treat it like that, too. Don't tell me that y'all don't. I'm not saying that you're wrong or right. I'm just saying you do. So don't act like you don't. But this idea that, well, I went to college, I got a job, and I can't afford the life. You can't afford the life. Why? Because you went to college, and you had to probably take out a really ridiculous college loan, correct? When did Congress, if you all remember, when did Congress consolidate student loans at the federal level? You guys remember? This was back under, this was under the Obama years with bringing everything. Now, if you ask AI, AI is retarded and it's leftist and it tells you all a bunch of nonsense. They absolutely did this. Congress, that's why you have the federal government in charge of student loans. And that's, you saw them get, goodness. What was the percentage by which, I'm curious, the interest rates jumped on that? I can only imagine. They gave them completely, I mean, they started in the 60s with us. And then they finalized it under Barack Obama. Now you have the Student Loan Interest Elimination Act that they're pushing through. But under Obama, Democrats, people like Elizabeth Warren, I think this was her first term, they voted to essentially consolidate it at the federal level, which is why you have the prices that are so expensive. I mean, you have a captive audience, right? And that's exactly, I mean, all of these young people that get so upset over the cost of college, you voted for the people who made it expensive. That's the problem. That's the problem. They acted like they were doing something great for people. And it actually wasn't. It's immoral. They began subsidizing them, operating them. I mean, good heavens. When they passed, I think in 2013, they went from what? 3.4 to 6.8, and that was in July of 2013. That's a, Jiminy Christmas, that's actually a little bit bigger than I thought it was. Good heavens.
0: And people don't remember universities did as a result of now the government backing
5: right.
0: it, because now they can overcharge for this education and get all the money that they need at a higher interest rate even. It's unreal.
5: Yes. And just hand it out. It's like Fannie Mae and Freddie Mac, but for like colleges. Like student loans, right? That's so much of what it was. And so the problem, it's because it's not, you know, you never really had a higher education bubble. That all goes into it. And long story short, there are a lot of these young individuals that still vote and still back Democrats. And those are the people that created the situation that has rendered college completely unaffordable. That's it. I mean, the student loan market should not be as largesse as it is. I mean, it should be tiny. We shouldn't have as much debt as we have. We shouldn't allow this to be turned into the scam that it is. I mean, I'm not saying all college is bad either. I mean, obviously, medical school, law school, you're going to go study to be an architect, fine, whatever. But the problem is you had every Tom, Dick, and Harry going for every stupid humanities course possible. And then they create more stupid humanities courses. That's the issue of it. So going back to this point, you know, you have a lot of these people on the left that complain about this, but then they voted for the actual lawmakers that created this institutional regime that made it as expensive as it is. It's stupid. That's one of the problems. Republicans.

that are feeding this rising interest in socialism. And he says, people, young people deserve to have a good life in the country. You deserve the opportunity to have a good life. You don't deserve anything unless you work for it. That's not just freedom. That's biblical. But what he added, too, was a government that's making it easier in this long soundbite. That's not the purpose of government. Unless it's the purpose to get it out of the way, get government out of the way. So that's a huge other part of it. But when I say that it's like New Deal 2.0, you know, I feel like this is kind of a soft sell of this. And here we're in this societal moment. I'll come back to this. We're in this societal moment where you have a rising authoritarianism on the left and on the right. It's not just socialism. I feel like that's a dodge. Socialism's already here. It's authoritarianism. Absolutely. I mean, look at it. Right and left. There are people out there defending flock cameras, for crying out loud. I know. I had someone telling me. Someone got mad at me. Send me an email. Like, I vote Republican. I'm a conservative, too. But these cameras do. I'm like, whoa, whoa, whoa. Whoa. Let's back up. But it is. I think that's kind of, and it's mistaken as socialism because people want to put a name on it. Authoritarianism sounds too vague. The left is always left flirting with it. The right's been doing it too. That's why I point back to those Trump accounts. I didn't like the Trump accounts because that's socialism. It's authoritarianism. You're taking tax dollars from the U.S. Department of Treasury. You're seeding these accounts with them, and you're also not excluding anchor babies and illegal immigrants from them. That's a fact. I've read it. I have it up at Substack. Not only did I link the actual the bill that passed, but I also screenshotted it and annotated that in case people, their fingers were broken and they couldn't click a link. So, which begs the question of how they even got to the website in the first place, but I don't know. Or poses a question. The idea that Republicans have to figure out an alternative messaging and, you know, play into this people's need to be taken care of is not something that the Republican Party can answer, because that's not how we operate. No one's going to save you. You save yourself. You vote smarter. You don't vote people into office that do dumbass things with your college tuition, that raise your interest rates, that consolidate everything. 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
16: This building originally was built in 1926, but here's the kicker. That was when Austin was very segregated. So the good news is, in 1933, and over a long period of time, citizens on the east side said, hey, we need our own space, we need our own facility. So in response, the city said, okay, here's what we're going to do. We're going to put this on a truck and move it literally to where it is now on Angelina. It's been here again since 1933. We're going to have a wonderfully big party.

0: On September 12th, we're going to be honoring that
1: special
0: year. Okay,
1: can I ask a question?
2: Yes, please do.
1: So this is the George Washington Carver Museum, mm-hmm. funded by the city of Austin. Mm-hmm. Is there a reason why very obviously, a very muscly, obviously man is in a wig and a dress for the announcement of this?
2: That was my question.
1: Is there a reason why? What in the world is happening?
2: I think they wanted a black woman to present this.
1: So they said that it was, it's a promotional video featuring a person wearing he's in a wig and a polka dot dress. Why is he in a wig and a polka dot dress? He's a man. Is he trans?
2: It's very unconvincing if he is.
1: Is he trans? I mean, I literally don't know what is happening. It is real, apparently.
3: Yeah.
1: And I don't see anything out there that suggests that this guy is being ironic. Which I don't know how irony would apply. I mean, he's a dude who clearly works out. And he's a man.
3: Yeah.
1: In a dress and a wig talking about George Washington Carver's museum. That would be like me trying to be a dude. I don't think I would be very convincing as a man. You know?
3: Yeah.
1: I don't think that I would be. I think I'm a very convincing dude. Like this guy. I would be more of a convincing of a man than this guy is as a woman, though, I will say. That's like the worst wig I've ever seen. What does this have to do? First off, do you realize how disrespectful this is?
3: Oh, yes.
1: To have a guy do... If this was a... I just keep going, if this was a white person doing this, like, wouldn't it be? I mean, George Washington Carver is an amazing American icon, and you're going to diss him like this by having a guy show up in a comical polka dot dress with a wig, like a horrible wig. It's a very bad wig. That is a horrible, ridiculous wig, and it's not even positioned on his head properly. Let's be real. No woman would walk out with her hair looking like that, black or white. Not even good. Somebody said that that's copyright infringement on Geraldine. Yeah. Is he trying to be Geraldine? Is that supposed to be Geraldine Jones? Like, what is he trying to do? I don't know. But you're detracting from the purpose of the event by showing up in a dress and a wig and making a... I can't tell. I don't know what he said. I don't know what the words were that came out of his mouth. I was like, that's a dude in a wig. That's a very bad wig. That's like one of the worst wigs I've ever seen on a tran. A troon, whatever, right? Troon? Stay with us, second hour.
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5: 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I hope to see you there. 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
7: KTSA. From ABC News. I'm Dave Packer. Luigi Mangione has officially pleaded guilty to two federal charges and an open court admitting to killing UnitedHealthcare CEO Brian Thompson in December of 2024. ABC Chief Investigative Correspondent Aaron Kuterski outside the courthouse.
8: Mangione's guilty plea at federal court comes just weeks before the start of his state murder trial. His attorneys are already asking a court to dismiss it, saying a second prosecution would amount to double jeopardy. This may be his shot to convince the federal judge to give him something other than life in prison when he's sentenced in December. Whatever time he ends up serving, Mangione's also signaling his preference to serve it in a federal, not a state prison that could be more crowded and more violent.
7: After all that rain in the Midwest, a swollen river overflowed its banks in Noblesville, Indiana. Homes, businesses, and roads now submerged. Longtime local Odell Brumley.
9: I've lived down here for ever since 1968, and I've never seen it flood so much as it has here lately.
7: Meanwhile, thousands of homes and businesses across the Midwest remain without power. Meanwhile,
10: tropical storm Lala in the Pacific is barreling towards Hawaii. On the forecast track, it could become a Category 1 hurricane by Saturday morning as it approaches the Big Island. A hurricane warning is in effect. And hurricane-force gusts, dangerous surf are the biggest threat, along with 2 feet of rainfall right through the weekend.
7: ABC's Leslie Lopez. President Trump sharing his plans for the new White House ballroom as he appeals an order to halt construction. ABC's Mary Bruce.
11: The president deeply involved. New renderings showing the massive 90,000 square foot project adorned with Corinthian columns and a new detail, gold presidential seals. Inside, yellow marble floors and more gold finishes. The president has said his design was inspired by the halls of Versailles. In a statement, the White House saying, thanks to the builder-in-chief, the White House will be properly glorified.
7: You're listening to ABC News.
12: 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And yes, I told you so.
7: The FBI says the nation's homicide rate has dropped to its lowest level in 75 years. It also shows a 9% decline in overall violent crime in 2025. The Council on Criminal Justice in Washington says it's hard to point to exactly why. A Massachusetts mayor is facing federal charges.
13: Federal prosecutors say Brian DePena obtained a $1.5 million COVID-19 small business loan, but that he only used $150,000 on his tire sale business. They say he spent $880,000 paying off his high-interest mortgages and $90,000 on his 2021 campaign for mayor of Lawrence. He was elected, and Friday the mayor was arrested on charges of wire fraud and money laundering. He appeared in federal court in Boston and was released after he turned over his passport. Brian Clark, ABC News.
7: NASA Administrator Jared Isaacman says the Kennedy Space Center's once restricted shuttle landing facility will be open to the public for 2 days in November.
14: Max Power 2026 is just the beginning, and we welcome you all to come out and experience the possibilities.
7: Events will include an air show, Artemis astronauts, tech demonstrations, and a behind-the-gates bus tour. A bystander jumped into action at Glacier National Park when a man went over a waterfall. Two Bear Air Rescue says the victim was found face down in the water. A bystander pulled him to safety and conducted CPR until a heart rhythm returned. The rescue airlifted the man to safety and he was transported to the hospital. Dave Packer, ABC News.
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1: That's one of the reasons why I talk about it so much, because I think it's an existential threat to any kind of GOP victory. The Democrat Party used these far-left ideologues as a get-out-the-vote mechanism. And in order to seem sincere, they had to adopt a lot of that platform in order to seem like they were one of them.
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1: Welcome back to the program. Dana Lash with you, and we are at the top of the second hour. It's Friday. Happy Friday to you. I hope that you're getting ready to have a great weekend. I think everybody's kids are going back to school. We're watching this stuff, this with this Mangione case. I feel like this all ties in together. It's kind of a slow news day. And one of the things that I was reading about last night is the rise of, well, my view is that it's the rise of authoritarianism. And I'm looking at all of these different, you know, promotions on the left and all of the policies that they promote and a couple of things that are somewhat similar on the right. And then I'm watching this Mangione case, which this guy was turned into a folk hero because he shot this healthcare executive that everyone thought was such a bad person. Because why is this guy a bad person again? For real. Okay, why do they think that the guy that Mangione killed, why do people think that that guy particularly was a bad person?
2: I think he was at least considered to be an upper-level management guy in the healthcare system there for United Healthcare. That's what I believe. I think that he thought that this guy had some pull and decision-making and maybe been the one to decide poorly against his own case. So I think there was a lot of projection going on by Mangione.
1: Yeah, so that's kind of what I was wondering too. They think that he just like was snatching up healthcare off out of people's pockets, like snatching wigs from that does like that guy who did the George Washington Carver video that we played last hour. Like that wig snaps, that would be easy because that looks like it's barely resting on his big old bald head. That is interesting because that kind of gets into a lot. I mean, you saw this rise in sentiment that was measured by people who think that it's okay, like violence is okay if it's in the pursuit of what they view as justice, which is like this ever changing thing. What do you mean? How do you define justice? What is justice? Who's justice? Justice from what? What does that look like? A lot of questions, right? And this guy is celebrated as being this icon of that. This Mangione guy, he's viewed as this, as, I mean, there's people, there's tons of people. I'm watching a monitor. If you can't see it, obviously, from where you are, but I'm watching a monitor. And it's like Britney Spears or Taylor Swift is coming out of the courtroom. They just showed a minute ago all the people that were behind the barricades. Now, they weren't just press. The people behind the barricades, they could get a glimpse of this guy. He's a celebrity. He's a folk hero. But what did he actually do? You're going to shoot a healthcare executive, and what does that accomplish? Well, I mean, other than the fact that you're going to jail, what does that accomplish? I mean, absolutely nothing. Oh, but he did. But it's kind of the Republicans pushing old people off the cliff, but like taken literally, and somebody decided to act upon it. It's kind of what it is. So he's pled guilty in federal court. I know that there's some other, apparently the sentencing isn't going to happen until, I think, December is when they said, December of this year. Now, he's got another trial under New York state law. So this ends the federal prosecution. This ends the federal prosecution of Mangione, but he's got the New York case. So when defense went out there and was talking about double jeopardy, that's what they were alluding to. He didn't get a deal. They already forewent the pursuing the death penalty in his case. So there was no DOJ deal for this guy. So he pled guilty, said he did it. I don't know what that's going to do to all the people who are outside acting like he's innocent, was framed by the state. I mean, he literally said, quote, I shot Mr. Thompson in Manhattan. That's verbatim what he said in the courtroom just like an hour and a half ago. Not even maybe an hour and 20 minutes ago. He said he printed the gun with a 3D printer and got a suppressor. Oh, here we go. That's a whole other thing. But they're trying to get, the reason that they keep saying double jeopardy is because they're trying to end the state pursuit of justice, because New York and from what I understand, Pennsylvania could come into this because he was arrested in Pennsylvania. So that's a whole other situation. His defense team is saying that this is going to be double jeopardy if you try him in the state of New York for this crime. So it's double jeopardy because he already had the federal prosecution. But I don't see how that's, I mean, even the New York Times was saying that, well, you know, depending on how he pleads and what charges he pleads to, et cetera, you know, that's pretty probably not going to factor in. But it's, you know, the defense is trying to do the best thing that they can for their client. But, I mean, not really double jeopardy, though. And I think that also depends on how he's charged and how the state pursues those charges. Because there are a slew of charges there. I mean, they could get him on gun charges alone. They could get him on, because he was, I mean, first of all, you can't have any of what he had in New York. And then he used them in commission of a felony. That's a whole other set of charges. I think there's ways around it. I don't want to spend an inordinate amount of time doing law TV. But one of the things that, the whole reason I'm talking about this case is because this is the embodiment of the left. This is the left's rhetoric in action. This is what the left looks like as an action. Is what you're seeing right now. Defund the police, burn it all down in the Second Amendment, because you had Abdul al-Sayed, who's on, Abdul al-Sayed, in challenging Mike Rogers. Mike Rogers, I looked at the latest polling for this. Mike Rogers is ahead. But in this interesting Michigan poll, he's 51 to al-Sayed's 47. El-Sayed just scrubbed over 100 videos from his social media accounts. And some of those videos included him railing against the Second Amendment. Railing against the Second Amendment. This is cut 15. So just keep Mangione on the back burner. This is the left in action. This is Abdul Sayed saying he wants more of the same kind of health care that Mangione was actually acting against. Listen.
17: Healthcare should be a choice made by a patient and their doctor. If that patient is under the age of 18, the parents as well, right? And I believe that Medicare for All should cover all healthcare.
18: Yeah. Yeah.
17: Which is defined by what a patient needs in accordance with their doctor. So that includes reproductive rights.
1: Mm-hmm. Reproductive rights. What does that even
17: includes
1: mean? What does reproductive rights mean? What does that even mean? That's stupid. We have reproductive rights. He's not a real doctor, so he doesn't know. He's never practiced medicine. He never went and sat for his exams. He never passed the board. He never got his license. He's never literally been a practicing doctor ever. But what he's talking about is quote unquote Medicare for all. That's the same kind of socialist government that Mangione was mad at. That's the reason why he shot Brian Thompson, because he was mad at the overarching government involvement and ruining, but he never elucidated or articulated that. He never articulated it, but that's the reality of it. Do you know, in Canada, I spoke to somebody who lives in Canada. They were waiting a year for to follow up on a test that they had gotten. I spoke actually. I had talked about this. We were talking about healthcare, and I mentioned Canada. And there's a friend of mine. Very good friend of mine who ended up moving to Canada with her husband that I went to college. I went to Webster with her. I went to college with her. She had an, she was telling me everything that I said. She was like, everything you said about Canadian healthcare is absolutely correct. She had an abnormal scan, and she's been waiting a year to get into 4.

0: follow-up. She said it'll be a year, the first week of next month. She's been waiting that long to get in for a follow-up. So when you have everybody getting free, you have to ration how much people get. Remember under Obamacare when they were talking about the quote-unquote death panels, where you had people, like a board of unelected officials, who were gathered together and they would evaluate who gets care and who doesn't, who's cost-effective and who isn't? Some of you have already experienced that. At the time, I said I already went through that with my grandfather in the VA. My grandfather, when he was alive, World War II vet, and they literally would deny him certain things because they said that it wasn't cost efficient because he, at the time, was in his 70s or his 80s, and it's not cost efficient for him to have this treatment because of his age, and really, is he going to live that much longer? So does that sound like that's a decision between you and your doctor? Well, that's what Abdul Al-Sayed says. He said it's just you and your doctor making that decision. But that process with the VA is literally the exact type of healthcare that they want. So when they deny you care because they don't think that it's cost efficient, does that sound like that's a decision between you and your doctor? No, absolutely it doesn't. But yet, that is how you get to say, oh, it's for all, free. But that's doing a lot of heavy lifting, those words. All these things have a cost. All of this has a cost, every bit of it. Every bit of it. Then you've got this. So we've been talking about the socialism on the left and really some on the right. Hakeem Jeffries doesn't seem to have a problem with it. Now, here's what I'm saying. When I was mentioned yesterday, I was talking about how everything is just a negotiation for these Democrats. This is audio. I just lost it. Yeah, 11. Go ahead and play. This is Hakeem Jeffries addressing the rise of socialism within the Democrat Party. Listen.
1: Yeah, so I think we'll see, you know, what happens in terms of what the caucus looks like on the other side of the midterm election. Certainly our focus right now is making sure that we win as many seats as we can in November, flip as many red seats blue, and take the gavels back so we can actually function like a check and balance on an out-of-control administration, as opposed to what Republicans have been doing, which is a reckless rubber stamp for Donald Trump's extreme agenda.
0: How is it a reckless rubber stamp? They can't pass anything, so he just has to do executive orders. Yeah. How is that a reckless rubber stamp? That's the dumbest thing I've ever heard. First off, if it was a reckless rubber stamp, tell me why he has more EOs than pass legislation. Tell me why Republicans can't get up their keisters and actually pass, like they can't pass the SAVE Act. Oh, so much for a rubber stamp, right? They can't even pass the damn SAVE Act. That's just stupid nonsense from the Democrat Party leader, who, by the way, has no plan on how to deal with all of this within his own party. He thinks that he's going to deal with it after midterms. After midterms, when you've lost even more relevancy and power within your own party. This is the stuff that this is who they're sharing the party with. This is who they are giving rise to. Audio soundbite 13. Terror apologists like this, who, by the way, is still speaking at all their DNC events and is still doing fundraisers with all of their top candidates. Listen to this.
2: And oh my God, I can't believe they're walking over the Israeli and the American flag. Like, my dude. They can do whatever the they want with the American flag and the Israeli flag. I wipe my ass with the American flag. This.
3: Hell yeah.
2: As a communicator, especially as a communicator that is in the United States of America, I understand the utter moral depravity of the average American. In order to make a more convincing argument, I always try to message to the room that I'm speaking to, if that makes sense.
0: Boy, he sounds like a real treat, but they're fundraising with him. Democrats are out there fundraising with him. They're I don't know how much, but they're out there fundraising with him. He's out there, been on the trail. He's going to be at the DNC. He's going to be doing all this stuff with these cats. So they're not worried about, you know, the takeover. And because it's already happened. They're just negotiating terms right now. That's it. Now, one of the things, well, I'm going to get to this because we got headlines coming up and I don't want to take any more time, because if I take more time away from headlines, I'm not going to be able to get in any of this other short news that I think that you need to know. But we're going to get it. We got a lot still to touch on. There's a couple of things that are happening today. Some of them I'm loath to even discuss, but we'll see. We'll see how it goes. Our partners that bring you this portion of the program, it's the folks over at Super Beats. You guys know the company Human that's behind the Super Beats. Choose. And this is the number one beats brand in all of the

0: 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Wade and securing a landmark free speech victory at the Supreme Court. 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
4: And now, all of the news you would probably miss. It's time for Dana's Quick Five.
5: That's a good thing we're here, so we'll make sure that you don't miss anything. Okay, so, although I think I accidentally just messed up my own thing. Where is it? Yeah, I did. I closed out all my headlines. I know I did, but that's okay, because I got myself covered. All right, so first up, Nigel Farage. So this is important, because in Britain, you want your conservatives to do well. You, people who would be like allies to you, right? You want them to do well. So they've been having Nigel Farage. He had a whole thing of resigning and running for re-election in Britain, and he won, actually. And he ended up beating the guy by quite a sizable margin. So all of the declarations that conservatism in Britain was done were a little bit too premature to just completely butcher a quote that was erroneously attributed to Mark Twain. So apparently Kane wants me to tell you about probiotics, and maybe it's because he's probably a registered agent with that lobby.
6: I am not.
7: But
5: just
7: I
5: like
7: do
5: he hates old people. Organisms living inside of psychopaths could be driving bad behavior.
6: Maybe that's Mangione's issue. Maybe he just needs probiotics.
5: No, it is not.
6: Maybe that's what it is.
5: The image that they use for this is a guy behind a sheet of plastic lit in pink, and he's carrying an axe. It's a yet-to-be peer-reviewed study. A team of researchers said that they found the first ever evidence of how microbiota could influence traits linked to being a psychopath, right? And a controversial personality construct. No empathy, poor behavior control, antisocial, etc. I don't know if I believe that. Now, I know that there's fungus that can infect ants and then burst out of their heads after it controls them like a zombie for an indeterminate period of time. Yeah, that's a true thing. But I don't know. A man claims self-defense by claiming that he was in a different dimension when he killed the stranger. But that doesn't sound like self-defense. That just sounds like, dude, I had a really good alibi. That was so good. I was completely in a different dimension. This was in Atlanta where this took place. We got a lot more in store. Stick with us. 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
15: ABC News, I'm Dave Packer. Hawaii Governor Josh Green has activated the National Guard, the state closing schools, opening shelters.
7: and of Tropical Storm Lala. It's headed toward Hawaii and could become a Category 1 hurricane by Saturday morning. Luigi Mangione has officially pleaded guilty to two federal charges and in open court admitted to killing UnitedHealthcare CEO Brian Thompson in December of 2024. ABC's Aaron Kuchersky with what happened inside that courtroom.
16: He said, "I used a 3D printer to make part of a gun, and I equipped the gun with a silencer and magazine. Police found those items in Mancioni's backpack. He claimed he acted after years of enduring severe pain from a broken back, navigating the obstacles of the health insurance system, and witnessing similar experiences of countless others."
7: Mangione faces life in prison from the feds and is due for a New York State murder trial. The Army says it's temporarily grounding all Apache helicopters in the wake of Wednesday's fatal crash near Fort Hood in Texas. This is ABC News.
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5: Welcome back to the program. Dana Lash with you. Now, I know our social team and everyone else is chomping at the bit and they're begging me, can you talk about, is it right now, this stupid debate?
28: I think it just wrapped.
5: Oh, gosh. I mean, I don't give a rat's backside about this. I'm like, there's so many other things to talk about, and I'm not going to spend my show going through bit by bit another some debate that's live stream. It's not even a debate. Why is anybody calling it a debate? Some guy's just whooping the ass of Gal Sharpton because she's a mental midget. Let's be honest. Welcome back to the program. It's true.
0: Well, I mean, it happened like that with Biden and Trump, but it was still a debate.
5: It was not a debate. It was just watching Trump mercilessly beat this old, barely sentient dude on the stage. That was not a debate.
0: I was misinformed then.
5: That was not a debate. Who told you that was a debate? That was not a debate. Trump and Biden, I don't even like Biden, but he got beaten so badly. I was like, oh, my gosh. I felt like the Simpsons meme. He's already dead.
0: It was the giant letters on the screen that said debate that probably made it that way for me.
5: I'm just, it's not a debate. But she apparently was unhappy because they were, what was the debate? What were they even debating?
0: She's trying to stick with what she's been doing these past 8 months or whatever on all the speculation surrounding the death of Charlie Kirk. Mm. Like, she believes it was, you know, Israel. She believes that it was like some sort of C4 charge in his lapel mic. And so, of course, all of that, it goes against all of the evidence that has now come out in trial. So this debate is just basically trying to hold her feet to the fire of the claims she's been making the last 8 months versus what actually is true.
5: I love Gal Sharpton, ballistics expert, going, I don't think he was shot by a gun. What do you think? I don't think he was shot. What is it? I mean, maybe for projectile, exploding microphone. You know, the Jews with their space lasers, like, zeroed in, like a laser cannon on the microphone and, like, melted it and it blew up. That's not how energy or those weapons work, but okay. I don't know. And she got $300,000 for showing up. Man, that's the easiest money she ever had to make since marrying her gay husband. So, it's true. And then she did an ad in the middle of it. Because, of course, you know, just saying. Because, of course. No, I didn't watch it because when I kill brain cells, I like to do it with liquor.
0: Yeah.
5: You know? Like, I don't want to watch Gal Sharpton try to, I mean, she doesn't have intellect. There's nothing, it's just a grift. She's just been grifting off of her dead former employer that she stabbed in the back. That's it. That's all that is to it. I mean, I don't even find it, in the beginning, it was, you watch because you were like, why is she so nuts? Why is she so desperate? Like, are they broke? Like, who does this? Who pimps that hard for money? And then it just lost interest because, like Tucker Carlson, she just goes out there and says whatever, never has to prove anything, never has to clarify, never has to substantiate. There's never any evidence. It's just a feeling. And it amazes me, especially any 2A person that would watch this and be like, well, I don't know, it's an interesting theory, you know, about the gun stuff. It sounds like Joe Biden talking about guns. This woman knows nothing about firearms. She knows nothing about ballistics. She never held a gun in her damn life. She never shot anything, ever. So I just can't take any of it seriously. It's so performative. You guys know it's just a performance. It's just, it's a reality soap opera. Starring one of the biggest prostitutes in America. I mean, the less respectable one. Because, you know, at least prostitutes are honest. Like, the more traditional ones. I can't even bring myself to watch it or even, you know, follow the fights online. Every day. Can you imagine that's your life? Every day I have to get up and spend some more BS about my dead boss that I stabbed in the back and tried to retcon it and act like we're BFFs all these years later, even though he'd like banned me from the TPUSA events and didn't even invite me to his wedding. And I'm super jealous over his much prettier and successful and smarter wife. I don't know. It's just an interesting trajectory for someone who started out suing white students based on false accusations of racism. That's how she started out. She worked with the NAACP, and she did those press conferences, and they were racist to me and all that stuff. So she went from that to attacking conservative gamers with Gamergate. And then she did her social autopsy website where she was doxing people online like a leftist. And then all of a sudden realized there's a ceiling on the left because the left right now is prioritizing trans. And I guess she decided to go against the trans thing and then switched and tried to be a righty. And that was the mantle.

0: she's a cautionary tale of why you don't allow people who claim that they're new converts and they've never really fully explained the conversion, why you don't put them in the control room. That's a really great example as to why. I mean, you can't be the bouncer for this, or you can't gatekeep. It's not gatekeeping. In fact, it's biblical. This is what Paul said in the New Testament about new converts. You're not going to make them leaders of the church. You're not going to make new converts elders. And there's a reason why, a number of reasons. That's just as good for them as it is for the body. So if you don't like following, you know, biblical precepts to guide your life, then I guess that says a lot about who you let guide you instead of Christ, right? Huh. See, that's the difference between Christ as King and Jesus as Lord. So, moving on. I got a lot of audio here. Because half of you, let's be honest, half of your kids are going, this is like the first day some of you are either at work without having to deal with kids before you left, or you're at home and you didn't have to deal with kids before you left. A couple of other things. So in Dearborn, Michigan, the police chief decided to make a video that was mostly in Arabic. Dearborn, little Mogadishu. He released a video on social media addressing the city council meeting that is next Tuesday, right? He was telling local residents to stay home and avoid confronting outside agitators, including some right-wingers who are going to be protesting to stop Islamification. He spoke in English, but the video featured Arabic subtitles and translations. Watch this video. This is cut 23.
1: I'm Chief Issa Shaheen, and we're aware that individuals and groups from outside our community may come to the Dearborn City Council meeting on Tuesday, August 18th. We've been monitoring the situation closely and coordinating with our state and federal partners. We have a plan in place, and you'll see an enhanced presence of police officers. But here's my direct ask of our residents. Please stay home. These groups that are coming here are coming for one reason, and that's to provoke a reaction and generate attention. If nobody shows up to react, they have nothing. The most powerful thing that this community can do is refuse to give them an audience. If you have business before council, you're welcome, and you'll be safe. We'll make sure of it. But if you're thinking about coming down just to confront these people, don't. That's exactly what they want, and it puts you at risk. Let our officers do their job. Don't let a handful of hateful outsiders define who we are. Dearborn is stronger than this. Thank you.
0: Good heavens on earth. And this is not the first time that he's actually done stuff like this. So he's telling people, first off, I've never seen a public update that's in Arabic like that before. Have you, Cain?
2: No.
0: Never. I've not seen that. I just think that if you come to a country, I don't expect to go to a country and have everything delivered to me in English. I don't expect it whether I'm in Europe, whether I'm in the Nordic area, whether I'm in the Caribbean, whether I'm in any Polynesian island, whether I'm in the Middle East. I don't expect anybody to issue through their government and include an English translation of it, because that's their country. I should learn that language. And I think the same thing applies here in the United States. English is the language for a reason. Secondly, he's telling people, don't come to a public meeting because I can't trust that you're not going to go Aloha snack bar on anything. And that's really ultimately true. You know this. So the Christians that are protesting in Dearborn are considered agitators and the enemies, not the Islamists that have entirely taken over the community, have thrown rocks, have gotten violent, and have also fleeced hundreds of thousands, millions of taxpayer dollars. By the way, it's interesting. This Issa Shaheen was recognized with a racial and social justice award from the Michigan Roundtable. It's a powerful full circle moment for him in a career dedicated to fairness, public safety, and reform. Did you know that? He himself is a Muslim. Issa Shaheen is a Muslim. And apparently, they're like, oh, he's the first Muslim American police chief in Michigan. Does he believe in Sharia? Because I'm curious as to how you can do that job wearing the badge and follow a faith that demands a separate system, a separate legal system. And don't sit here and say that it's a way of life or whatever. I'm not a moron. You know, I mean, good heavens. I know what the Quran says, and I know what the Hadith say. I know what it says. It's literally.

0: reaction or overreaction of the Christians coming to protest the ongoing Islamification of the Midwest, but he's telling the other residents that live there, I think that you're going to go too hardcore Aloha snack bar. He thinks that they are too unstable to actually go out and deal with any kind of differing thought in the form of a protest. That's a declaration of weakness and tolerance. That's, he's basically declaring that the Islamists that he is seeking to provide favor for, that they are too intolerant to be around any differing opinions. I mean, you're confirming what everyone is saying. He's literally just taking the L by confirming everything, just like that. And also, Kane, you've noted, and you can say this, being able to appeal to our government, the redress of government, is a right.
1: Yeah, it's our duty. It's a right and a duty for us to do it. And of course we're going to do it. Now, whoever reacts to that, that's their own emotional instability. And that's what this guy was talking about. He understands that Muslims, a lot of the violent ones, they don't care about any sort of decency. They care about reacting on their emotions. And if they find something that gets them emotional or triggers them in some way, then violence is their only recourse. They don't debate. They don't care.
0: What is this guy's weird lighting in his video? And then he puts his hands together like he's holding a ball. He's got this like weirdly lit video, and then he puts his hands. Have you seen that? Is what? That's weird. It's incredibly weird. But it's always, well, you know, don't come at these people are agitators. Why are they the agitators? Why is that never set up, for instance, the group of older Muslim males who decided to put their little prayer rugs outside of a Jewish school and hold prayer outside of a Jewish school on video? Or, I mean, why is that not a thing? You want to talk about not seeking a reaction? Why is nothing ever said of the, you know, again, the billions of dollars actually that were bilked by Islamists from taxpayers by people in this area? If you want to talk about getting a reaction, there's, you know, we got Florida Man, we got to move. 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
13: It's his life mission to make bad decisions. It's time for Florida Man.
0: All right. So Florida Man was arrested after impersonating Walmart employees to steal Apple Watches. Seems like a real winter chicken dinner here, guys. A 42-year-old man faces multiple felony charges. He dressed up as an employee to steal electronics from not one but two separate Tampa area locations. He entered a Walmart on Fletcher Avenue, grabbed an employee vest in an attempt to steal the watches. He fled with just the vest after the initial attempt failed. Went to another one. I'm already bored with this story. Does he do anything crazy? No. Okay. Get-

0: I hope he gets arrested and dragged for being the most uninteresting criminal ever. We got a couple. Oh, these are a couple interesting ones. So we got another Florida man who attacked his neighbor over dog do. Feel like there's probably a couple of other ways to solve this problem. A Lake County man, Florida man, is accused of getting into a fight with his neighbor over his dog's business. The guy whose name is stupid, and I'm not going to say it because there's too many, it doesn't make sense. You don't get that many vowels. Was arrested over the weekend in Leesburg by Lake County Sheriff's deputies. His neighbor wasn't cleaning up after his dogs. He said he complained about it. He said something to them about it. They wouldn't pick it up. So he apparently shouted at him, threw it at him, hit him with a bag of it. I mean, look, if you're not cleaning up your dog, do you deserve anything less? If you're not cleaning up after your dog and your dog's doodling all over somebody's yard, maybe I shouldn't be the one that being asked about this. I'm just saying. Also, we've got a drunk Florida man. We're back in Leesburg now, ladies and gentlemen. Leesburg was real busy over the last couple days. A drunk Florida man who ran naked through the hallways of a renowned local hotel. Yes, naked. N-E-K-K-I-D. That is the correct way to say it here in America. Thank you. The man was arrested for disorderly conduct because he ran in his birthday suit down the hallways of the hotel. The police had to respond to a suspicious person, 36-year-old Roberto Rivero, near Fifth Avenue. And he was running up and down the hallway. And then he went outside of the hotel, naked, right into oncoming traffic while he was talking to himself. So upon arrival, employees from the Palmas Cuban restaurant were trying to help. The cop was advised by these employees that Rivero was causing a disturbance. And he was also demanding patrons to tell him where he could buy drugs. Like, you need more. You're naked. And you're running around. He was hostile, uncooperative, and completely high as a kite. So he was taken into custody after a very, very long and protracted, like, you know, hide and chase kind of thing. And booked at Lake County Jail. He has to go back to court in a few days. We'll see how that goes for him. Maybe he needs to go into rehab. I'm just saying. And a Florida man was caught under surveillance camera at a park's nature trail, taking off all his clothes. Of course. I don't know. It's in Niceville, Florida, too. A guy with a really, really thick beard, 46-year-old Bradley Patrick, was arrested at 10 o'clock in the morning, just getting naked on the trail, Okaloosa County. Just, that's not what those trails are for. Just saying. Third hour coming up.
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3: From ABC News, I'm Dave Packer. Luigi Mangione has officially pleaded guilty to two federal charges in an open court, admitting to killing UnitedHealthcare CEO Brian Thompson in December of 2024. Tears from Thompson's family inside the courtroom, but outside, says ABC's Aaron Katursky.
4: To some, Mangione became a folk hero, the face of their cause. But fewer supporters showed up, a few sobbing in the hallway. Still, as the Thompson family was rushed from the courthouse to a waiting car, chants of America loves Luigi.
3: NYPD Commissioner Jessica Tisch.
5: To those who idolize Luigi Mangione, I say this. Violence is not a cause. Murder is not a message, and a killer is certainly not a hero.
3: A tropical storm on a collision course with the 50th state.
6: Tropical storm Lala in the Pacific is barreling towards Hawaii. On the forecast track, it could become a Category 1 hurricane by Saturday morning as it approaches the Big Island. A hurricane warning is in effect.
3: ABC meteorologist Leslie Lopez in Indonesia. At least two people dead and collapsed buildings and homes after a powerful magnitude 7.7 earthquake off the coast. President Trump is denying reports that families of service members aboard the USS Abraham Lincoln are concerned for their loved ones' health and safety. The record deployment at sea now for 9 months, the president asked if that's too long.
7: No. Not nearly long enough.
3: Two American Airlines planes over Arizona, both with the same call numbers, American Flight 2482. one arriving, the other departing. A very alert air traffic controller calling the respective flights 2484 departure and 2482 arrival, all caught by ATC.com.
8: I'm glad it all worked out there. It could have been disastrous, but I'm glad it all worked out.
9: 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That's pretty crazy.
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3: The FAA investigating. 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
3: President Trump is appealing his ballroom case to the U.S. Supreme Court.
12: The administration's filing takes head-on the idea embraced by an appeals court panel that the president is not the owner of the White House, but merely a tenant. The administration's petition says that would make a judge the president's de facto landlord. Two lower courts have now ruled against Trump, saying Congress must authorize the ballroom before non-security-related construction can continue. The latest order is set to take effect next week, unless the justices step in.
3: ABC's Stephen Portnoy. Evenflow is recalling nearly 23,000 Revolve 180 Light Max NXT infant car seats manufactured before April of 2025. Federal safety regulators say the seats might not recline, increasing the risk of an injury in a crash. A grandmother and a 6-year-old in Worcester, Massachusetts, each bitten by a fox in the same neighborhood, less than 24 hours apart. Janessa Pagan-Williams says a fox bit her arm, finger, and leg.
13: After it went on my arm, it made the tissue come out because it bit really hard and went deep, deep, deep to the tissue.
3: Hours later, it bit a grandmother playing with her grandkids. Police say the fox was trapped, euthanized, and will be tested for rabies. A new degree of option at Arizona State is ruffling some feathers. The school has launched a bachelor's in content creation with courses covering on-camera presence and podcasting. Critics question legitimacy and value, even though there are similar programs at other universities. Dave Packer, ABC News.
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0: And that's one of the reasons why I talk about it so much, because I think it's an existential threat to any kind of GOP victory. The Democrat Party used these far-left ideologues as a get-out-the-vote mechanism. And in order to seem sincere, they had to adopt a lot of that platform in order to seem like they were one of them.
18: The Dana Show with Dana Loesch.
0: Welcome back to the program. Top of this third hour on this Friday. Welcome back. And we're in

0: late summer. Everybody's kids are going back to school, which I really quickly, will you guys indulge me for a moment? Am I crazy or like in the 80s and 90s when we went back to school, wasn't it after Labor Day or like Labor Day weekend or like that? It was like right around Labor Day, no,
1: I remember right? Growing up right after Labor Day weekend. That was the signal of the end of summer for everybody for us. It was Labor Day weekend, end of summer, start of school.
0: Yeah. And now it's like, oh no, no. Now we're gonna go back like the first week of August or something. I don't know. Although I think right around here, it I don't know. It just seems early. It just seems super early. So welcome back. The couple things we had our interview with Attorney General Ken Paxton yesterday, right? And if you missed it, it's up on YouTube, it's up on Facebook, it's, you know, kind of all over. And we talked about a number of things, including his involvement in that one case where he basically helped save this unborn baby's life. Baby was born on Wednesday. But then also, we were talking about his campaign. And there are a couple of articles out. In fact, there's one over at Wall Street Journal that gets into the big dollar GOP donors and how a lot of people are mad at they're displeased with the candidate choice in the Senate race. Wall Street Journal has one story that gets into the, and Democrats are dealing with their own issue, by the way. Don't think that they're not, because of all the socialists, etc., that have been that are winning races in their party. But the issue is that Paxton's he's kind of struggling financially. He needs campaign donations. And that's one of the reasons why you see Tallarico's ads all over the place, but you don't really see any for Paxton, because Tallarico's people have been doing all the ad buys. I mean, and they can. I mean, when you got the money, you can. This subhead over at Wall Street Journal says many wealthy Texas Republicans can't stomach the state's attorney general, but close race for Senate control, they might crack their checkbooks open. Now, the race is easy. The race is winnable. That's not an issue. I don't care what you think about him. Mathematically, the race is winnable. And everyone's like, well, Cornyn would have been better. Do you realize Cornyn was pulling the same as Paxton was, with maybe like 0.5% of a difference? Come on. That's what operatives in Austin are telling you, because they're butthurt. Just quit it. I mean, it's weird because Cornyn has some built-in establishment support. So here's kind of part of the thing that explains it. Cornyn's voters aren't necessarily the most hardcore Trump voters. One of the reasons we know this is back in, is it 2020? It's 2020. Cornyn got more votes in Texas than Trump did. I've said that before and people didn't believe me. And then I wrote a piece on it and linked it, and they were like, oh my gosh, it's true. Now, that's because we had split ticket voting, et cetera, at the time, meaning you didn't have to vote for top of ticket. You could still vote down ballot. And those down ballot races actually didn't suffer. That was, I think people were upset over immigration, et cetera, et cetera. There was a lot of weirdness, a lot of weird feelings. Some people were mad over COVID, because that was right during all the COVID stuff. But bottom line is that Cornyn ended up getting more votes than him. Cornyn's base is not the same as Trump's base. They're two totally different groups of people. So let's establish that. And the primary, you had the establishment that spent millions of dollars to lose the race. And I think it was one of the most irresponsible, honestly, I think it was one of the most irresponsible races that I've ever seen run, because they spent so much money. And ideally, when you lose a primary, you need to go out and say, I endorse the guy in the general. And that didn't happen here. We don't have any of that goodwill effort, which is nuts, because it's too close. I mean, I don't think people realize this race has also been classified as now leans D. Now, that's just Nate Silver. But I'm going to look up, pull up my notes on this thing. That's just Nate Silver. But still, it's very close, especially when you look at RCP average. It's very close. Now, they look right now, they have Tallarico's margin of error leading in some of the latest polling. And he's now starting to get some momentum. Now, you could say, Dana, we don't really believe polls. Sometimes they're really wrong. They were really, really wrong in Wisconsin. Not by a lot, but they were wrong. You know, in St. Louis with

That they actually weren't totally incorrect. Cori Bush was accurately shown as trailing behind Wesley Bell in those polls. I think sometimes it's a Rorschach test. You know, it just confirms whatever bias you already have, depending on which way it goes, right? It's not entirely wrong here, but it could go 50-50. The bottom line is the ad buys are what tells you a lot. And Tallarico's the ad buys, meaning the campaign's purchase of airtime for commercials on television and on radio, and then everything digitally. He's got lots of stuff out there digitally, lots of stuff in print. That's an important thing. And he's also out there doing a lot of fundraising. He's starting to increase in terms of enthusiasm. There was a survey. Kalshi did a survey. They were looking at 56. They're also predicting that Tallarico has a 56% chance at winning compared to 44. Now, before all of the bad blood happened, it was a lot closer. And it doesn't help that you have establishment toadies out there doing everything that they can to close that gap between Tallarico and Paxton so they can turn around and say, oh, well, look, you should have chosen a stronger candidate. Well, it wouldn't have been harder, and you wouldn't need to switch out your candidate if you didn't stop working against the candidate that won a free and fair election to begin with. That's the big thing. We're past niceties for this. I'm going to be very, very stark with you. I believe that winning is a virtue. I want to win. Anybody who is an obstacle in my path is a problem and is an enemy. This is black and white, guys. I don't want to lose the Senate. I want to win. I do not want to have as my senator a trans-loving, blasphemous dude who preaches that Jesus loves abortion, wants to raise my taxes, take my guns, and help spread Islamism throughout the Republic of Texas. No, that is what you are getting if a James Tallarico wins. So anything done in the effort to stunt the momentum of Paxton's campaign is an effort done for Tallarico's campaign. Not participating is a choice with an action associated. So ain't nobody getting out of this unscathed. Now, there were some people that were so mad yesterday because I just threw it down yesterday about this. I'm like, here's the lay of the land. And I know I have people that were, I have friends of mine, friends. I got to be careful with that word. People that I know who liked Cornyn. And they're just so mad over Paxton. And they're like, oh, I don't know. Paxton's, you know, he's corrupt. He was an adulterer, all this stuff. I'm going to put it like this. He was actually cleared. They tried to impeach him. That didn't work. He wasn't criminally charged. He was exonerated. Move past it. That's number one. Number two, I don't disagree with you about anybody's personal life. Are you marrying him? Are you marrying the guy? I'm curious. I feel like some people are confused. Are you casting a vote so that you can have someone that votes like you? Or are you casting a vote for him to put a ring on your finger? Because they're two different things. They are separated. You're being psyoped into thinking that it's not. That's a Democrat way to suppress your vote. They're trying to suppress your vote by weaponizing your own values against you. You need to be smarter than they are, and you need to own them. I'm not voting for a husband. I am not voting for a pastor. I am not voting for a priest. I am voting for a vehicle that is going to drive my vote across the finish line. That is what I want. I want a vehicle, a vessel that will carry my will in D.C. and vote the way that I want. He's supported the issues that I've wanted to support. He's done everything as AG that I wanted an AG to do. I have no reason to believe that his votes would be anything dissimilar. You want to talk about somebody who's a rubber stamp for the people? There you go. But I don't like what happened with his marriage. Are you going to marry him? No. I'll tell you this. And this is very... Look, I know Paxton. I know him personally. I don't have any issue with the guy. I mean, we're not BFFs, but I know him. This whole effort to get you to try to loop your vote into affirming something personal
is a

0: Democrat way of talking you into suppressing your vote is the realness of it. And with somebody like Paxton, let me tell you this. Everybody has a currency. This is true. I have a currency. Kane has a currency. You listening have currencies. Everybody has a currency. Paxton has ambition, and he wants to represent Texas voters, and he has an ambition to be in public office. And his currency is winning these races and securing these wins so that this he has the support of the people. That's a currency for him. Trade on that currency. You can always count and predict people's behavior on their currency. If ambition is their currency, then you know they're going to actually do a damn good job. If ambition is their currency, Trump's currency is public adoration. He likes it when people like him. He wants to be liked. That's not a bad thing. Everybody's got a currency. You can predict their behavior by their currency. So that's why a lot of people, they flatter him. They pay him compliments. That carries value with him, right? That carries a lot of value with him. My currency is loyalty. So if you're disloyal, you're dead to me on any issue, right? Voting, on government issues, on representing me in D.C., my issue is loyalty to the voter. How loyal are you to the voter's message? How loyal are you to the voter's will? How loyal are you to where we stand on the Second Amendment? How loyal are you to where to what we believe on taxation? How loyal are you on what we believe regarding women's sports? How loyal are you to the people you represent over the Islamification of America? He's been pretty legit on that. Correct me if I'm wrong, Kane. He's been pretty consistent.
1: Definitely been consistent.
0: Yeah. So that's his currency. I can predict his behavior on his currency. You can count on his currency. I'll tell you this. I don't care about all this petty infighting. All these people that wanted a purity contest, they wanted to establish a purity standard of measure. You had your chance before the primary. People can get mad at me all they want to. I don't care. I've been dealing with this kind of stuff for 20 years now. The time for purity was before the primary. If you were not out there encouraging other candidates to run, if you were not out there phone banking, if you were not out there canvassing, if you were not donating time or money or sourcing donors, then you failed your own litmus test. Don't tell me that you don't have the time. I homeschooled two kids, both of whom graduated with honors and got scholarships and offers from everywhere. We built a business and I built a radio show and I still did all of this. So do not tell me that you don't have the time. I didn't have a nanny. I didn't have a staff. I didn't have any of it. I'm not superhuman. I'm just dedicated to the cause of liberty. You can do it too. Don't think that you don't have it within you to do it. You are as equally equipped as well. The time for purity is before the primary. After that, you play the cards you have. And if you're not, then you're folding. And that's weak. And it's a betrayal of American values that we espouse as constitutionalists. This is a winnable race. All these big money GOP donors need to get off their asses and make a decision. Because I guarantee you, if they're in action, results in us having somebody like James Tallarico, dear God in heaven, my rage will be limitless. I'll make sure to show up and cause a scene at every one of their events in the future. I'm not even kidding. If I have to be represented by this guy, dear heavens, and you should be enraged. Where's the GOP in this race? Where are they with the ad buys? Where are they with any of this? They're leaving you to hang. And if you think that this is just one race, I promise you, so goes Texas, so goes the country, people. And you will lose this entire republic. 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
3: When I was diagnosed with Hodgkin lymphoma, I had so many questions. 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
18: And now, all of the news you would probably miss. It's time for Dana's Quick Five.
0: So two people were arrested after 12 pounds of meth were found in a suitcase on a Greyhound bus in Amarillo, Texas. 12 pounds of methamphetamine, and then there was a whole other bunch of drugs in another suitcase aboard a Greyhound bus, according to a federal criminal complaint. John Trey Cleveland and Jalecia Buckley are charged with possession with intent to distribute 500 grams or more of methamphetamine, and it was a regular, you know, drug interdiction operation, and a dog alerted to the silver bus and the roller suitcase that was in it. They hadn't closed the compartment yet, so the dog alerted, and that's how that happened. So don't put your drugs on a Greyhound bus. Let's see. ICE is planning to give officers electric shock gloves. Everyone is, like, freaking out over it. Okay, can we use the cattle prod then? They're saying, no, it's going to be misused. How? How is it going to be misused? Yeah, it's like, yeah, exactly. So you want bullets then, and not these people are going to complain over anything. An object marked radioactive washed ashore at a beach, a Broadkill beach, according to WBOC. It looks like a pill organizer, but, you know, it said it had the word radioactive on it. They're investigating what the object is after everybody handled it. 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
21: ABC News, I'm Dave Packer. Luigi Mangione has officially pleaded guilty to two federal charges. And in open court, he had admitted to killing UnitedHealthcare CEO Brian Thompson in December of 2024. Tears from Thompson's family inside the courtroom, but outside...
22: To some, Mangione became a folk hero, the face of their cause. But fewer supporters showed up, a few sobbing in the hallway. Still, as the Thompson family was rushed from the courthouse to a waiting car, chants of America loves Luigi.
21: ABC's Aaron Katursky. Tropical storm Lala on a collision course with Hawaii. It could become a Category 1 hurricane by Saturday morning. In Indonesia, at least two people dead and collapsed buildings and homes after a powerful magnitude 7.7 earthquake off the coast. The U.S. Army ordering a temporary stand down of all AH-64 Apache helicopter training flight operations pending an investigation into that deadly crash near Fort Hood, Texas. This is ABC News.
23: My name is Emma. I am 13 years old.
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12: Welcome back to the program. Dana Lash with you. And we are at the bottom of this third hour. How many people try to go out and get a suppressor? The one place that I wanted, that I tried first, was like, oh, they were still really hesitant because they're terrified that it's not going to last long. As you know, there was this NFA challenge as it related to a court challenge as it related to the NFA, rather. And there's a lot, now people are asking, because the injunction took effect, and now people are asking for clarification. So a lot of things change. What ended up happening is that you have a certain form that you have to fill out, not just your 4473, if you're buying things that are considered NFA items, items that have fallen into the National Firearms Act, which is an unconstitutional piece of garbage, but that's another discussion because I have other things to talk about this segment. So basically, the federal court ruled, what happened is they took the tax on suppressors, they zeroed it down to nil, and a federal court made the determination that because the tax is gone, that the demand for registration is no longer constitutional, and as a result, it's the NFA is inapplicable in that regard. So the ATF kind of got hit in the gut with that, right? And they're trying to figure out that it's how to make it gone for good, because the NFA registration is for short-barreled rifles, you know, SBRs, SBS, the suppressors, all of that, to make sure that it stays permanent, right? Because that's short-barreled rifles, short-barreled shotguns, all of it. And the courts, you know, the decision on that, I mean, it already went into effect. I know people have already, I think Palmetto Armory was saying that they had people that they were selling. I'm trying to look. Some were selling, but a lot of FFLs, a lot of retailers are not. I think they're a little worried, because the ATF is so punitive. I mean, they're politically punitive. I mean, you know how many times that they pull FFLs for like nothing. They pull the licensees from these federal firearms licensees. They pull these so easily. If you have error on paperwork, something stupid, they've always, especially under Biden and Harris, they were really looking for ways to go and punish these retailers. So there's a lot of confusion because, you know, with the tax stamp out, because it's the tax is gone, so the registration is unconstitutional without the presence of a tax. So they had a temporary stay in the court ruling that expired Wednesday. So yesterday was the brand new world, at least in the Little Mermaid variety, right? It's a whole new world. So some people are covered, some people aren't. Some gun stores are covered, some individuals are. I think the best thing at this point is, before you go, call your retailer and ask. And then you have groups that have an exemption because they're affiliated with the plaintiff, and that's the whole other thing. I thought this was funny because an attorney that wrote this piece that I was reading, and he had said that, quote, you should start with the most misunderstood point. Yes, 15 states were plaintiffs. No, you were not conferred special boy status for living in one of those states. State plaintiff status protects the state government. It does not protect the residents of that state. A Texan is not covered because he lives in Texas. He's covered because he's a member of one of the plaintiff orgs or not at all. Thus, if you are not a member of one of the plaintiff orgs, then no need to read further. Nothing changes for you yet. The NFA, by the way, this did not remove the NFA. It's not deregulating everything. It's a complication in federal law. I think that's the best way to put it, because parts of the Gun Control Act were not touched by this decision. Therefore, it's still technically, and this is what one of our retailer friends was telling us, technically it can be argued that they can still be restricted from delivering said suppressor without federal authorization. But other ones are like, nah, it says what it says. Let's rock and roll. If I can buy, I'm totally going to. And then maybe I won't say anything. Maybe there'll just be signs, right? So what it means is that you can buy a suppressor like an ordinary firearm. You go in, you just fill out your 4473, you run your background check, and you walk in and walk out. That's it. You don't have to fill out the Form 4 is what it is. You don't have to give your fingerprint. You don't have to have law enforcement notification. You don't have to go in and have a notification with NFA registration. You don't have to sit here and wait for ATF to approve it. You don't have to go through all of those steps. But we'll see. I mean, I hope this is made permanent. I hope this is made permanent. I would like for it to be made permanent, but I am actually going to check out another retailer friend of mine, because if anybody would be not so serious about what some of the more cautious are saying is a technicality, it would be this retailer friend. Who's a great, but a lot of them, they're worried about losing their licenses. And that's like their livelihood. That's their business, because the ATF has been so politically punitive with us, right? So like if you're, you know, in the groups that were involved, GOA and others, and especially in this, you know, state of Texas, et cetera, which is kind of like ground zero for it, you know, the Palmetto Armory, others, then yeah. But again, those retailers, they're a little worried. So this is definitely something to keep an eye on. I'm going to have a separate piece at some point coming out about this. I also wanted to get into, going from that, can we go into a, really quick, this is something that I'm going to be writing about. I'm actually working on a piece right now about the post-liberalism issue. So the reason this is coming up, and a lot of people are talking about it, is because the vice president has used the term post-liberal to describe his views. And I think that this is the closest that we've gotten to a description about a faction of the right that does believe in kind of a quasi-Bush-esque, use of government to achieve a quote-unquote common good, and they call it post-liberalism, and that's really what it is. Now, if you're, Vance has said verbatim himself, he's called himself a post-liberal in a number of speeches and in a number of media appearances. He's talked about it. And if you don't know what core liberalism or post-liberalism is, it's another fancy word just to describe. And I'm being honest, I would say a more big government Republican. I won't say moderate Republican, because moderate Republican projects moderation even on social views. And I don't believe that post-liberals hold social view or moderate positions on social views. However, the moderation comes in with their use of government to achieve what they believe is the best interest of the common good, which is a phrase that I don't like, but they've been using it. A lot of big post-liberals, people in the post-liberal movement have been using it because that's kind of a Marxist phrase. I don't like it. It's an authoritarian phrase, right? The common good. Who defines common? Who defines good? Who's the arbiter of this? But with post-liberalism, you are looking at a friend of mine. I don't like this term because I think it's an oxymoron. One of my friends said that it is big government conservatism. And I think that those are two terms that are completely at odds with each other, which is why I'm like, I reject it. The trend for the GOP since the early aughts has been towards small government, right? It favors state power over federal power. It favors state power to counter monopolies and state to regulate industry, not coming down from the federal. It looks at that's post-liberalism. Post-liberalism looks at the quote-unquote common good over individual choice, right? They argue that, well, there's maybe a little too much individual freedom, right? Maybe the state should guide citizens towards a moral, maybe more religious life, maybe making better decisions. Remember this? There was this movement, remember, on the right where they wanted to incentivize people having kids like they did in Hungary, remember, with Viktor Orban. But as I said in that case, that backfired horribly with Hungary, and they ended up having, it ended up being a failure, and it didn't increase their birth rate at all. In fact, it fell below what the previous low was. So that's one of the things that has popped up, the Trump accounts. That is a post-liberal idea, because you're taking taxpayer dollars and using it from the Treasury and seeding these accounts that not even illegal immigrants are exempt from. I would even say that that's a moderate Republican idea because of that immigration component and the anchor baby inclusion component. But that is, it's about using government to achieve what the individual refuses to do at the state level. That is, I think, in a nutshell, post-liberalism. And they're conservative on social issues. It's just they believe in using the apparatus of government, and they think that it's different because they use it, and their position alone renders the usage of big government more virtuous or right. And it doesn't. It's like the one ring. Absolute power corrupts absolutely. You will be corrupted. There's never been an instance in history, in American history or worldwide, where this has not happened. So that's why I'm a little, that interview that we started the program with, that was a post-liberal explanation of how to address the rising interest in not just socialism, but authoritarianism. And it was a post-liberal response to that. Like, it's the government's responsibility somehow to solve the problem that we were put in by the same amount of big government. You see how it doesn't work? Like, we're in this position because of big government. You can't use more government to extricate us from a situation in which we find ourselves because of said big government. It's like fighting fire with fire. You just get more fire. Doesn't make any sense. So that's where Vance is on a lot of this stuff, you know, and a lot of these things have come out. The whole burrito dispute, that sort of really highlighted a lot of the post-liberalism in the right coalition. But it differs from being a conservative constitutionalist, because constitutional conservatism relies on free markets and strictly limited government, things like that. And the post-liberals have been arguing something very, very different entirely. And Vance himself, he's got a lot of positions that I would say lean post-liberal, right? For instance, he likes FTC interventions, and he, I think, is a little bit more comfortable with tariffs than maybe most constitutional conservatives are. He really views a clear role for the government in terms of economic regulation and in dealing with business. Like, he also likes using that governmental power to help support families instead of the constitutionalist concern.

0: because they think it's going to take too long or they don't trust their fellow man to do it at the state level. But see, my argument to that is the beauty and the curse of liberty sometimes, right? You have the freedom to be able to attend to the business of your government, sometimes too much freedom to attend to the business of your government. But that's it. You have to attend to the business of your government because you would rather have too much to deal with than too little, to abridge what Jefferson says or what Jefferson said historically. It's the double-edged sword of freedom because that it's not a guarantee of happiness. It's not a guarantee of consistency. It's not a guarantee of success or prosperity. It is the guarantee of the opportunity to pursue it. It is the guarantee of the opportunity to make it happen. And a lot of people, when push comes to shove, that say they're conservative, don't agree with that. In fact, they're probably the majority. They want a safety net. They want a little something. That's why they argue, well, a little bit of government is okay to use. Now, please note that this is entirely different, both of these positions, from the libertarian position. And I would even say what we call the capital L libertarian position. You have lowercase l and capital L. And then you get into, you know, the anarcho-conservative and all that kind of stuff, anarcho-libertarian and all. Very different positions. So that is the post-liberalism. It's some people call it new right populism. Please remember that populism is not a set of beliefs. It is a tactic of messaging, which is why it exists on both the left and the right. So that is post-liberalism. You are going to see this debate regularly now because this debate is going to shape 2028. It's going to come into sharper focus after midterms, but 2028 is going to be all about post-liberalism. And we're going to continue talking about it. We've got more to come as we roll towards Today in Stupidity. Our partners that help bring you the program. 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
18: Not interested, sir. Anyways, here's how to tell if your sign is cheap.
20: Like, I'm a trans man and I'm gay and I have...
18: So you're straight. Anyways, watch me put it down like this. The design is very human.
21: So I got served today at the pharmacy and,
18: sir, here's how to tell if your LED sign is cheap, sir.
22: So you're a fake ally, you're a fake liberal, you're a hypocrite, and I feel sorry for your trans friends. I feel sorry for your trans friends.
18: I don't have any trans friends. Anyways, here's how to tell if your LED sign is cheap.
23: Little one asks me, Mommy, what's a girl? Mommy, what's a boy? What makes somebody a girl? What makes somebody a boy? Baby, I'm a they, them. have no idea.
18: If you have a penis, you're a boy. Anyways, here's how to tell your son.
0: I just now suddenly want to sign. Here's how to tell your... Sir. Sir. Here's how to tell your sign is cheap. Sir. Man alive. We got to start doing this. Yeah. I need a product to make so I can, like, sell my product and just, like... Now, here's how to tell your sign is cheap. That's hysterical. Okay, today in stupidity, Kane.
1: All right, let's do low-T Talafrico. This is cut seven. So James Talafrico here is claiming that, well, he's actually avoiding it because the voter fraud accusation that he was accused of, he was challenged with this with a question. Listen to what he says.
4: A recent report from ProPublica came out saying that you had voted in five elections using your parents' address. Can you talk about that?
16: Yeah, this is Ken Paxton's playbook. Division and distraction. Dodge.
0: Well, wait a minute, but did you? Division. How was that Ken Paxton's playbook? Did you or did you not?
1: Like yes or no question, wasn't
0: yeah.
1: it?
0: Yeah, I mean, that's just Ken Paxton's playbook. Well, did you vote at your parents' address using their address? It's just Ken Paxton's playbook. Like, but did you? His. You can't say that every time, dude. That does it for us this week, guys. Thank you for tuning in. I hope you have a great weekend. Find the podcast if you missed anything earlier. YouTube, Facebook, like and subscribe. Substack, Chapter and Verse. I'll be back with you Monday. God bless.
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27: From ABC News, I'm Dave Packer. Luigi Mangione has officially pleaded guilty to two federal charges and an open court admitting to killing UnitedHealthcare CEO Brian Thompson in December of 2024. ABC Chief Investigative Correspondent Aaron Kuterski outside the courthouse.
28: Mangione's guilty plea at federal court comes just weeks before the start of his state murder trial. His attorneys are already asking a court to dismiss it, saying a second prosecution would amount to double jeopardy. This may be his shot to convince the federal judge to give him something other than life in prison when he's sentenced in December. Whatever time he ends up serving, Mangione's also signaling his preference to serve it in a federal, not a state prison that could be more crowded and more violent.
27: After all that rain in the Midwest, a swollen river overflowed its banks in Noblesville, Indiana. Homes, businesses, and roads now submerged. Longtime local Odell Brumley.
29: I've lived down here ever since 1968, and I've never seen it flood so much as it has here lately.
27: Meanwhile, thousands of homes and businesses across the Midwest remain without power. Meanwhile,
30: tropical storm Lala in the Pacific is barreling towards Hawaii. On the forecast track, it could become a Category 1 hurricane by Saturday morning as it approaches the Big Island. A hurricane warning is in effect. And hurricane force gusts, dangerous surf are the biggest threat, along with 2 feet of rainfall right through the weekend.
27: ABC's Leslie Lopez. President Trump sharing his plans for the new White House ballroom as he appeals an order to halt construction. ABC's Mary Bruce.
31: The president deeply involved. New renderings showing the massive 90,000 square foot project adorned with Corinthian columns and a new detail, gold presidential seals. Inside, yellow marble floors and more gold finishes. The president has said his design was inspired by the halls of Versailles. In a statement, the White House saying, thanks to the builder-in-chief, the White House will be properly glorified.
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5: The FBI says the nation's homicide rate has dropped to its lowest level in 75 years. It also shows a 9% decline in overall violent crime in 2025. The Council on Criminal Justice in Washington says it's hard to point to exactly why. A Massachusetts mayor is facing federal charges.
6: Federal prosecutors say Brian DePena obtained a $1.5 million COVID-19 small business loan, but that he only used $150,000 on his tire sale business. They say he spent $880,000 paying off his high-interest mortgages and $90,000 on his 2021 campaign for mayor of Lawrence. He was elected, and Friday the mayor was arrested on charges of wire fraud and money laundering. He appeared in federal court in Boston and was released after he turned over his passport. Brian Clark, ABC News.
5: NASA Administrator Jared Isaacman says the Kennedy Space Center's once-restricted shuttle landing facility will be open to the public for 2 days in November.
7: Max Power 2026 is just the beginning, and we welcome you all to come out and experience the possibilities.
5: Events will include an air show, Artemis astronauts, tech demonstrations, and a behind-the-gates bus tour. A bystander jumped into action at Glacier National Park when a man went over a waterfall. Two Bear Air Rescue says a victim was found face down in the water. A bystander pulled him to safety and conducted CPR until a heart rhythm returned. The rescue airlifted the man to safety and he was transported to the hospital. Dave Packer, ABC News.
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1: Breaking news. The USS Abraham Lincoln is going to be swapped out, if you will. It's going to be replaced by George Washington, the USS George Washington, which is good. Why is that good? Because they've been out there forever, and we're hearing more and more about what's going on the ginormous ship. 5,000 people waiting, frustrated, depressed, morale's down.
2: One of the things that we've heard about this carrier deployment is that it's been record-setting. It's been, maybe at sea, more than 250 days, but what's really drawn the most attention is the fact that it's been about 200 days with in-between port visits. That's a lot.
1: That is a lot. That's the record-setting thing, a lot. Going, going, going. People are frustrated. Some people were depressed.
2: ABC News has confirmed that one sailor went overboard in early August and that that sailor was rescued from the ocean and is now still aboard the carrier right now. So that's the incident that we're most aware of right now.
1: So family members, people started raising the alarms. I reached out because if you guys remember listening, if you listened at all to the show this week, we have Mike Lyons on. And Mike said 30 to 45 days is kind of how long they are in between ports. They need to get the ship into port. They need to restock their energy and all of that stuff, you know, because you're out there. And some of these people are just, they're not even being told, you know, they're supposed to be done with their tour. They're like, ah, you're sticking around. So people are frustrated, to say the least. Families are frustrated. People don't feel like they're getting any answers. And so I reached out to Mike, and Mike said, you know, his son's on the boat. And said, yeah, there's a lot of frustration, you know. And morale, it's important. It is. And I don't think there's a lot of it right now. Don't worry, though. None of it's true.
3: Completely misrepresented. Listen, we make sure that every ship, every crew, every captain has everything we can provide them at every single moment. Some deployments are longer than others, and I have more respect and gratitude for those sailors than anybody. What they do in those high seas and those austere conditions with less port calls, it's incredible. I mean, Americans don't understand what it's like to do that. So as someone who's not been on a ship like that, but been on long deployments, I feel it.
1: So there you go. He gets it.
4: Yeah.
1: Now let's go kill some Ecuadorian fishermen. It's a new thing they're doing today. There were some Ecuadorians were like, yeah, these guys are following us. Well, you shouldn't be doing drugs. We're fishing. Yeah, that's how it starts. And then the next thing you know, I mean, fishing is a gateway drug. Because the next thing you know, you're like, I want to fish for bigger things. And that's how it starts, kids. That's how it starts. We move from there to me, the dynamics in the political world, there's a lot of it, right? Like, the right is, everything's communism. Everything is socialism, communism, right? And let's not forget that it's also Islam's taking over America. It's already happened. I can't, and I've got a lot of text messages. We talked about it yesterday. It's just, oh, God. And I shake my head because, you know, what else are you going to do? We like to give you the numbers. We like to give you the reality. That doesn't sell. You know, it's like these guys have been out at sea for 250 days. You know why? Islam and the trans people. Yep. That's why the trans people are out there. Man, I tell you what. Young adults are struggling hardcore to find a job and make ends meet. I mean, they have a job. Some of them have two or three, but, trans people. It's like, what? Maybe in cost of living, inflation. And that's the battle that's going on, the young and the boomers, right? Because the boomers and the Republicans, whose messaging is awful. They've never been great at messaging. They never have. They, and both sides know how to weaponize an argument of some sort and turn it into, you know, something. I mean, that's welcome to the modern world of politics. But I bring this up because over the last several weeks, you know, what are you getting? You know, it started with a $20 burrito, which isn't about a $20 burrito. It's more about the fact that everything is ridiculously expensive, that they're having trouble making ends meet, that they're having trouble surviving, that they don't want to live with nine roommates. One of the guys that we work with, his name's Mason, great guy. He does production. Right now he produces the midday show that's on before me, and or the mid-morning show at the local station. And he's like, Republicans don't get it. They don't. You know, they'll just tell you, go get a better job. I have two jobs. I had to empty out everything just so we could move. I have like four roommates. Well, he's got his brother and three other roommates. I mean, they're still roommate, but still, you know, it's kind of weird. Like, is your brother? Yeah, it's different. It's not getting any cheaper. And if you bring it up to anybody, they just are like, well, you go work harder. It's what you got to do, especially the older generation. And that's the battle. And I've been saying this for a while. It is not the ultra wealthy, the class. It's the age battle that's going on. The comfortable and well-to-do baby boomers, the millennials and the Gen Zs, that's the battle that's happening right now. And when that $20 burrito thing came out, you had the Shapiros of the world and the Crenshaws and all the people come out and just talk about, you whiners, you snowflakes, get a job, blah, blah, blah, blah. And I'm like, you guys you're not understanding. You're going to lose this. You're going to lose this. You are. You're going to lose the goodwill that you thought you had built up. Now, you've lost a lot of that because of the expense of everything, but not only that, the, you know, the endless wars that you said you weren't going to have, you got back into. The fact that, you know, you've also said, well, we're going to release the Epstein files, and you didn't do that. So you already have a couple strikes when it comes to the younger generation. And when I hear people, when I was out last week, last Thursday, and a lot of them are like, you're too nice on them. I'm like, in our day, I know, in your day, you were spinning yarn. You know, you worked in the mill from the moment you woke up, and then in between on your breaks, right? You ran and you did some schooling, and then you ran back and worked into the mill. Then you dug coal. We get it. You did all the things, right? Which we know is a bunch of crap, right? The baby boomers are, they boomed. They boomed. They did. They boomed. And people are like, well, how are they? You know, you always say, Chad, that the baby boomers boomed. How so? Okay. After the war, how many nations were standing? Us. That was it. Europe was in ruins. Asia was crushed. It was us. Largest expansion. Manufacturing jobs. You could walk out of high school, walk into a career, buy a house, raise a family. Now, and you tell the young, ugh, you guys are just, you're weak. It's not helping. And the only one I've seen say or do anything to stand up for the younger generation and why they're looking elsewhere rather than the status quo was and is J.D. Vance.
0: Our response to socialism, which is a dangerous and destructive ideology, it's been tried in the past and failed. Our response to that can't be just to ignore the economic concerns that I think are feeding this rising interest in socialism. And I guess I would say to that young person that you as an American citizen deserve to have a good life in this country, and you deserve to have a government that is making it easier for you to start a family, for you to afford to get a good education, for you to have a good job, for you to afford a home. And what I would also say is that while these things sometimes take a little bit of time, we are already seeing the positive results come from the president's economic policies. We're seeing trillions of dollars of new investment into this country, which means good middle-class jobs for young people, middle-income people all across our country.
1: Are we? I hope so, but are we? That I don't, you know. I mean, remember, Trump's like, I brought in $18 trillion. Okay, where is it? Well, I brought it in, but where is it? But he is saying, look, Republicans, what are we doing?
0: We're seeing housing prices finally stabilize. They doubled during the Biden administration. They have finally kind of flatlined during the first year and a half of the Trump administration. We also want to get interest rates down, of course, so that young people can afford a home. We want people to be able to afford the good things about this wonderful country that we all live in. And my warning to my fellow Republicans, Will, would be if we don't get this right, don't blame young people for being sympathetic to socialism. We've got to blame ourselves. And I think what is so unique and refreshing about Donald Trump's economic policies is that it's not the same old economic, you know, ideas that you would have heard 30, 40 years ago. He's talking about rebuilding our industrial base, rebuilding the heartland, making our streets

0: safer, making it possible for young people to afford to buy a home. This is how you stop socialism. You don't stop socialism by throwing slogans at people about the free market. As much as I love the free market, you stop socialism by making people's lives better. And that's what we're trying to do every single day.
1: Well, this is the most socialist government. But that's for another discussion later on next hour. Wait, what? 323-538-2423 at Chad Benson Show is your X, your Insta. Little tease right there for you. Coming up, little Finally Friday Sounds. 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
4: Thought I was caught in the propeller of a boat, because that's the only thing I could think of until I realized there was no boat.

0: So please beware next time you guys are getting cash back, it is taking it out of your own money and stealing it from your bank account. It is not from the grocery store.
1: My wife says that if you don't tip at Shake Shack, they make it more expensive per item. So we're about to find out.
2: Why buy Vegas when you can buy LA?

0: for a Sandra Bullock in the witchcraft crime ring.
1: The biggest mistake a scientist can make is not being curious.
2: What a week. And the crazy thing is, we covered all of that and then some. You know why? Because that's what we do here. And we do it every single week right here on the Chad Benson Show.
3: The stuff that's trying to hijack our league will not win. It won't win. We are united. We are connected. I stand by them. I will always stand by them. Everybody else can go to hell.
4: Okay. That was some freaking awesome beast mode day and stuff. Or you just chill. You know, that's pretty good for you, too. Okay, bye.
2: One of the things we didn't get to there, but we are getting to now, Luigi Mansion.

0: Gioni, who is currently getting ready to go on trial for the murder of Brian Thompson, the United Healthcare CEO, looks like he may be ready to plead out. But it's an interesting thing because he may not be, if you will, pleading it out and his team with the prosecution.
1: You could take a plea in two different ways. As a defense attorney, you could talk to the prosecutor and say, hey, let's hash this out. Let's get a plea deal. And that's what we're usually accustomed to. But as a defense attorney, if you're getting nowhere with the prosecutor and they're not giving you an offer, they're not giving you something that you can, that your client wants to take, you're allowed to turn directly to the judge and say, hey, judge, what will you give me? Now, the difference between that is the judge can't dismiss any of the charges to then make the deal sweeter for you.
0: And one of the other things is, and this is the federal case, federal prison's nicer than state prison. And the second thing is, if he does do this, there's a good chance then New York will just drop the case because of double jeopardy. So could happen as early as today. We will see, with no sentencing guidelines. That's something else. Speaking of something else, Jim Kennedy, Kennedy Institute of Public Policy Research. He joins the program straight ahead. This is the Chad Benson Show.
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5: ABC News, I'm Dave Packer. Hawaii Governor Josh Green has activated the National Guard, the state closing schools, opening shelters, ahead of Tropical Storm Lala. It's headed toward Hawaii and could become a Category 1 hurricane by Saturday morning. Luigi Mangione has officially pleaded guilty to two federal charges and an open court admitted to killing UnitedHealthcare CEO Brian Thompson in December of 2024. ABC's Aaron Katursky with what happened inside that courtroom.
6: He said, I used a 3D printer to make part of a gun, and I equipped the gun with a silencer and magazine. Police found those items in Mancioni's backpack. He claimed he acted after years of enduring severe pain from a broken back, navigating the obstacles of the health insurance system, and witnessing similar experiences of countless others.
5: Mangione faces life in prison from the feds and is due for a New York State murder trial. The Army says it's temporarily grounding all Apache helicopters in the wake of Wednesday's fatal crash near Fort Hood in Texas. This is ABC News.
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0: It is Friday. You know what that means? Our good buddy Jim Kennedy of the Kennedy Institute of Public Policy Research joins the program. As we talk about a little politics, a little pop culture, stuff of that nature. Jim, let's start first and foremost. Isn't it sad that Carolyn Leavitt is leaving? Isn't that sad?
15: Well, I think, I wish her the best. She can spend more time with her baby and her elderly husband. And I think that she can, I think it'll be great. I don't know who's going to come in. There's been a lot of rumors floating around. Spencer Pratt was one of the rumors earlier today that was going to become the new press secretary. I don't know if Trump was floating that as a joke, just to kind of stick one at the liberal media. I would think they would be fairly entertaining if it was, but no, I wish her the best. I thought she did a very good job at it. Cause I mean, that's a tough job. I mean, you're sitting up there and you've got to put and especially for Trump, to be fair, you've got to put a face and a reasonable, logical, rational face on the things that Donald Trump says. And you should probably get hazard pay for being able to do that.
0: Look, it's a thankless job. And of all of the presidents, Trump may be the hardest to wrangle. You didn't understand what Biden was saying, so you're just kind of guessing. But with Trump, he could tell you to say something, Jim. And then while you're saying it, he's out truthing the exact opposite. It's a thankless job, no doubt about that, but it's also a job that always has a shelf life.
15: No, absolutely. And I mean, I thought she had the right level of pushback on the media when they would try to push a narrative that she didn't believe in. And, you know, and she would get the word out there for the president. Because, I mean, it's really important, because you saw during the Biden administration how bad the after, was it Jen Psaki?
0: Psaki, yeah.
15: Yeah, who filled in for her was horrible, that became it, was horrible. And she was not getting the message out, and she was just, you know, kind of a you know, kind of a bad joke. And that was part of when the Biden administration was floundering, because they really didn't have a good spokesperson out there telling them what they did. They were probably doing things that were productive, but you weren't getting it from her. You weren't, you know, it wasn't a reliable messaging. It wasn't something that, that the people believed in. And therefore, their word wasn't getting out. It's a very important role to get the president's message out there, to talk about the things you've done, the accomplishments, the things you're working on, the plans, how you're helping the people out. And yes, you get to put your spin on it, and the media is going to be out there being cynical about it if they're on one side or the other of the media. But it's really important to get that out there, and an effective communicator is important. And I think she was a fairly effective communicator, and hopefully they will find someone as good as she was at it to basically, you know, to basically get the president's word out there while you're dealing with the things that are very Trumpian that he says.
0: All right, Jim, we pivot from there to Republicans want another run at this, to have the House and the Senate, and they don't deserve it. They've not done enough, but neither have the Democrats to earn it. I look around and I think, you know, Republicans, what have you done? Oh, I know what you've done. You didn't rein in spending. You allowed Trump to spend like a drunken sailor, as you have said on numerous occasions. And now we're in a position where they're like, yeah, you should give us another chance. Why should I give you another chance?
15: That has been far and away my biggest complaint with Trump. It was basically came in and said he was going to fix the debt, reduce the deficit, you know, stop the debt from going up, and he did nothing. I mean, that was the main part of his first term.
0: Well, he did really something. He spent a lot of money.
15: Yes, that's the opposite of fixing the deficit. Oh. That is increasing the deficit. That is the wrong thing to do.
0: Oh, he thought it was opposite day.
15: Well, we were already $32 trillion in debt. Now we're, as you said, $40 trillion in debt. Now, I will give him a pass on, you know, 2020, because of COVID, that money needed to be put into the system to basically avert economic disaster. And even for 1 or 2 years of Biden's administration, keeping some of that money going. But after that, when we got to 24, we didn't need to be throwing COVID money. Even in late 23, we didn't need to be throwing COVID-ish money out there.
0: No.
15: But if you look at the spending, you know, you see a spike, obviously, in 2020. But it doesn't go back down at any point. It just kind of keeps going up, though slower than it did between 19 and 20 and 20 and 21. But it doesn't go down at any point. And if you're baselining off of the hundreds of billions and, you know, $500 billion that was thrown out there for COVID spending, why is that money still in the budget as part of the baseline when you create next year's budgets? That's ridiculous. That none of that. I don't know where they're spending all that. And that's before we even get to talking about Trump's additional, what he wants, extra $500 billion for the Defense Department for next year, which is ridiculous because we don't have it as much as I would like to be able to spend it. We can't. And over time, I think that's where the first major cuts are going to be coming, is going to be in the Defense Department, because you can't touch the entitlement programs other than if you can really find some fraud and waste in there. And there is some. But being able to find $500 billion of it might not be that much. Might only be $200 billion of fraud and waste in there. So there's something that needs to be done. We are not on a sustainable course, and that's my biggest disappointment in Trump, is basically spending like a drunken sailor. It's like a plan that he had, and I don't know if they explained to him they can't do it, or, you know, you're not going to be able to do this if we do this. And then he just kind of like forgot it, like it was the next day, and woke up and had no memory. And it's never been a point that he's brought up going forward. And unfortunately, it has been a huge problem, and it's going to be – this is not something that kicking the can down the road is going to be helpful with, because this bill is going to come due at some point.
0: Jim, a younger generation is looking around. They don't like the Democratic establishment. The Republicans seem to have failed them after the Republicans had a nice, nice run with them in the last election. They went to college. They've come out. They're disillusioned. They got big bills. They're frustrated. They're angry. And they're looking for something else. And along comes the DSA kind of people. And they're giving them something they want to hear. And I understand their frustration. And the Republicans, you're going to lose a generation if you don't figure this out sooner rather than later.
15: Right. And if you look at it, there's fewer and fewer because of that. There are fewer and fewer people going to college than there have been.
0: Yeah.
15: More people are opting for trade. If you know Mike Rowe, that's something he's been advocating for, is that you don't need to graduate with a degree that'll earn you $35,000 a year. While you can go to a trade school and basically amass no debt and come out with a job that'll pay you $75,000 or $80,000 a year and could pay you $100,000 in 3 or 5 years, or you could start your own business where you can control how much money you make in 5 years type of situation. And that's exactly, you know, we, you know, my parents always told me the world always needs ditch diggers. Now, don't need ditch diggers anymore. We still need plumbers, electricians. Those are not jobs that are going to AI. You cannot teach AI how to wire a house. Okay. It can help you wire a house, but it can't wire the house for you. It cannot fix your leaky pipe. It cannot fix your toilet when it clogs up. And we all know the importance of a toilet and what happens when that one toilet in the house clogs up. That is never a good thing.
0: No.
15: And you're going to need that fixed, and you're going to need a warm human body to come out there and fix that. And that is never going to go away. And that is always going to be a trade that is going to be valuable. Again, electrician, roofing, and all those sorts of things. And you lived in California long enough ago to remember when, if you didn't really have any sort of direction coming out of high school and you didn't go in the military, housing, basically working construction was your best option, and it paid pretty well in those days. But all of those jobs over the last 40 years have been lost to immigrants, to illegal aliens or immigrants that have come to the country, usually Hispanic, and they're the ones that do all the housing. And you better know how to speak Spanish if you ever want to be on a housing crew in California these days. And that's been lost, you know, to basically high school graduates. So, yeah, there's lots of things you could do if you don't go to college. And nowadays you're going to need to go in and get a trade, because it's a great option. My dad went into the trades. His brother went to college, and you know, they had relatively the same outcomes in the end, just because those were those abilities of working in a trade and making a decent living. And you can still do that. That's one of the few things.
0: When your uncle went to college, it wasn't $300,000.
15: Oh, gosh, no. He was on the GI Bill. I'm not sure he paid anything to go to college. Absolutely. My dad took one class at the local junior college and dropped out and basically became an apprentice working for the local government, and wound up working HVAC for his career, and made, you know, good money that supported my mom and myself as a, you know, as a single income. And it wasn't a question. We didn't have a new car every year, but I didn't go hungry. We lived in a nice three-bedroom house, so that was all just fine. And that you can do. And you can still do that in a lot of places if you earn a trade, if you learn a trade. You can do that, like you talked about, if you come out of school with $200,000 in debt and you've got a degree that you're making $50,000 a year in, and you want to live in New York City. That doesn't work out economically. And what you talked about coming out of school, it's two parts. It's, yes, coming out of school with a large amount of debt. It's also coming out of school with a degree that isn't going to get you a high-paying job.
0: Well, not anymore, because even high-paying jobs are, like, good luck with your tech. Good luck. By the way, your law degree? We were talking to a couple of lawyers the other, young kids. They can't sniff a job. Why? Because AI is able to do the stuff that normally would be their jobs to learn for the first 2 years. Now there's two people and AI rather than 12 young associates.
15: Yeah, no, and also there is a work ethic. I know someone who's a partner in a law firm, and they've said that they would rather hire somebody and pay them $20,000 more that's got 4 years of experience and give them that type of work if they're willing to do it, than to hire new students out of college, out of new law school graduates, because the entitlement and the attitude that comes out with them these days, they just don't want to deal with it. They're just fed up with it. And it's like, you know, every time they try to go find one of their new associates, they'd be out on a coffee break. They'd be down at Starbucks or something. So then they brought the Starbucks in-house. They bought, you know, those K-Cup thefts with all the Starbucks coffees in there.
0: Oh, yeah.
15: And then they basically just, every day they were gone, because they would take like five or six of them home to put in their own machines at home. So she gave up on that, and just like, you know, and just frustrated with the work product and the work ethics of a lot of the young attorneys that were coming out. And yeah, and this was like 3 years ago. Nowadays, you're right. You can turn so much of that over to AI. There is a Claude AI legal module that's been released about 2 months ago that basically is specialized for legal, for law firms to basically use and to get rid of the stuff. Because a lot of the entry level stuff is very rote and repetitive. It's basically learning the process of how you basically file motions and create depositions and questions and all that stuff. That you really have a hard time wanting to pay someone $90,000 or $100,000 fresh out of law school to do, when you can do it with AI for $1,200 a month or something.
0: Talking to Jim Kennedy, Kennedy Institute of Public Policy Research. Last question, brother. As we've been rocking and rolling here, having fun. The war in Iran is not going very well. I just want to let everybody know it's not going really anything at all. I think Trump's at the point where he's like, you know what? If I just don't pay attention to it, maybe people will forget.
15: Maybe Iran will just give up because they're bored.
0: I don't think that's going to happen. I don't. I think they're just, you know, I've talked to several people that are

0: if he's going to do it, and I don't think he will, and I hope that he doesn't, because it would not end well. We could probably wind up taking over Iran, but that's not really the outcome we want. And at what cost of blood and treasure, you know, do we want to spend on it, and not nearly enough to basically free the Iranian people? So he's stuck. He's got himself into this. It didn't work the way he thought it was going to. He was warned by multiple people in the administration, from my understanding, that this was a bad idea. This was not going to be Venezuela. If he wanted to do something like this, he should have gone after Cuba. That would have been a lot better, a lot easier opportunity, and a lot closer to home. And sure, it wouldn't have had the effect of getting rid of one of the major sponsors of terror in the world. But, you know, it would have been probably economically much more advantageous to go after Cuba and, in a sense, turn it into the 51st state, because there is a lot of economic opportunity in Cuba, because you remember what Cuba used to be like before the communists came along. That's where a lot of Americans went and built a lot of businesses and spent a lot of money and built a lot of hotels. And it'd be a great spot for tourism for America to go to if you could ever turn that back into an economically viable, non-communist, non-authoritarian island.
1: We will see. We will see. Now, Monday, Jim's back here. Jim, tell everybody where to get all the stuff, how to hook up with you, read your stuff, as well as we get ready for midterm Monday.
0: Yeah, Righty Jim has RightyJim.com. So go over there for the stuff. I just wrote a piece on the California high-speed rail running out of money at the end of 2027 if no new money is coming along. And it doesn't look like the Trump administration wants to kick in any more money. And there's only so much that Gavin and them can basically transfer over to the high-speed rail authority. And for all of the election stuff, we've got the top 70 battleground races for the House, all of the Senate, and all of the gubernatorial races at www.midtermmonday.com. Midtermmonday.com. We've got all the races over there. And we've just recently added more FEC financing data, so you can see who's giving to either your favorite candidates or your not favorite candidates, and see who is basically paying for them to be in the races.
1: There you go. Jim Kennedy, love talking to you, brother. We'll do it again on Monday.
0: Thanks, Chad.
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12: Irreverent? Yeah. So what? It's the Chad Benson Show.
13: In the last Olympics, the Summer Games, there was breakdancing. One person stole the limelight because they were so awful. Rachel Reagan. You remember her from Australia? Well, there's now a documentary.
14: Right before the Olympics, I went to my therapist, panicked. She was like, what's the worst that could happen? The whole world could laugh at me. She's like, do you think that's reasonable? I was like, oh no. There was this frenzy. It was this growing monster.
15: 0 points.
14: How did this person go to the Olympics? I know I'm a dorky white woman who's an academic. And I'm a B-girl.
16: Did you ever associate Olympian and Rachel growing up?
17: Yeah, that's, sorry, not the wrong reaction, is it?
14: I was furious. She was not prepared.
18: She's vibing, baby.
14: She's a legend. Some of the memes were funny. Then the tone started to change.
19: What?
14: How? And it just kept getting more crazy.
19: What's going on?
14: I can't just be a meme. Am I Rachel? Or Reagan?
13: No, I can't wait to see that. I can't. We're going to have a full breakdown of that in its entirety when it comes out, and we'll do it right here on the Chad Benson Show. Coming up, hour number two of the program, a lot of stuff to get to. Doge, remember Doge? How much did they actually save us?

0: There's a new report out. You hear my laughter. You're probably thinking, probably not as much as they thought. The latest on what's going on in Iran. Plus, Miss Rachel, she's back kind of in the news, but not really, but still another bunch of wackadoos going after Miss Rachel. I don't get it, but part of it is the culture war. I guess I'm not supposed to get it because I'm not insane. Get your urban word of the day as well. If you miss any of the show, we look at you in shame and say, grab that podcast. Hour number two, straight ahead. This is The Chad Benson Show.
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0: Hi, I'm Kristen Bell. 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
3: From ABC News, I'm Dave Packer. Luigi Mangione has officially pleaded guilty to two federal charges in an open court, admitting to killing UnitedHealthcare CEO Brian Thompson in December of 2024. Tears from Thompson's family inside the courtroom, but outside, says ABC's Aaron Katursky.
4: To some, Mangione became a folk hero, the face of their cause. But fewer supporters showed up, a few sobbing in the hallway. Still, as the Thompson family was rushed from the courthouse to a waiting car, chants of America loves Luigi.
3: NYPD Commissioner Jessica Tisch.
5: To those who idolize Luigi Mangione, I say this. Violence is not a cause. Murder is not a message. And a killer is certainly not a hero.
3: A tropical storm on a collision course with the 50th state.
6: Tropical storm Lala in the Pacific is barreling towards Hawaii. On the forecast track, it could become a Category 1 hurricane by Saturday morning as it approaches the Big Island. A hurricane warning is in effect.
3: ABC meteorologist Leslie Lopez in Indonesia. At least two people dead and collapsed buildings and homes after a powerful magnitude 7.7 earthquake off the coast. President Trump is denying reports that families of service members aboard the USS Abraham Lincoln are concerned for their loved ones' health and safety. The record deployment at sea now for 9 months, the president asked if that's too long.
7: No. Not nearly long enough.
3: Two American Airlines planes over Arizona, both with the same call numbers, American Flight 2482. One arriving, the other departing, a very alert air traffic controller calling the respective flights 2484 departure and 2482 arrival, all caught by ATC.com.
8: I'm glad it all worked out there. It could have been disastrous, but I'm glad it all worked out.
9: 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That's pretty crazy.
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0: President Trump is appealing his ballroom case to the U.S. Supreme Court.
1: The administration's filing takes head-on the idea embraced by an appeals court panel that the president is not the owner of the White House, but merely a tenant. The administration's petition says that would make a judge the president's de facto landlord. Two lower courts have now ruled against Trump, saying Congress must authorize the ballroom before non-security-related construction can continue. The latest order is set to take effect next week, unless the justices step in.
0: ABC's Stephen Portnoy. Evenflow is recalling nearly 23,000 Revolve 180 Light Max NXT infant car seats manufactured before April of 2025. Federal safety regulators say the seats might not recline, increasing the risk of an injury in a crash. A grandmother and a six-year-old in Worcester, Massachusetts, each bitten by a fox in the same neighborhood, less than 24 hours apart. Janessa Pagan-Williams says a fox bit her arm, finger, and leg.
2: After it went on my arm, it made the tissue come out because it bit really hard. It went deep, deep, deep to the tissue.
0: Hours later, it bit a grandmother playing with her grandkids. Police say the fox was trapped, euthanized, and will be tested for rabies. A new degree of option at Arizona State is ruffling some feathers. The school has launched a bachelor's in content creation with courses covering on-camera presence and podcasting. Critics question the legitimacy and value, even though there are similar programs at other universities. Dave Packer, ABC News.
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1: Flock cameras. Data centers. These are big issues that left and right both kind of agree on. I have said this, I'll continue to say this. Data centers are a necessity, how we go about and where we put them and how they're more of a partnership rather than, hey, we're coming into your neighborhood, F you, we're going to do whatever we want and we've been given carte blanche. That is not a way to introduce yourself to people. It's just not. It's not. And I was Tim Dillon the other day. I mean, it was hilarious. Yeah, I wish I could say some of the stuff he says. I do on when I'm on the old YouTube. You can check it out at Chad Benson Show. We're getting ready. I think we're changing the name. I think we're going to move it to the Exhausted Majority. What do you guys think? All right, the Exhausted Majority, because that's kind of what it is. But the reality of these things that are encroaching. We can't say no, we're not going to put data centers in certain places. We just can't. But there's a way of going about doing it that has not been done. And on the other side of things, right, with the things that are getting done here, that they tell you that it's a benefit for us, but it feels like we're being spied on 24/7, and that is, of course, the Flock cameras. And I'm telling you guys right now, the intention of what it

0: meant to be sounds great. The reality of what it is becoming is the thing we worry about. Because no, we don't trust the government, local or otherwise.
1: As backlash grows across the country over the Flock traffic surveillance cameras, the company is now rolling out new security measures in response. Law enforcement uses Flock's automated license plate readers to gather vehicle information and track possible criminal activity. But in recent months, a series of reports claim officers misuse the technology for personal business or surveillance. So the company is changing how long it keeps the data its cameras collect.
0: That sounds great, right? That sounds great. Now, remember, the CEO of Flock came out, and what did he say? Oh, the ACLU, the way they're trying to do stuff, we really like. But this DFlock group, they're a bunch of terrorists. No, they're not. Why would you say that? And the pushback is coming in a major way across the country. I think many of you, I've gotten text messages from you, a lot of you, some of the people I've seen say, hey, you know what? It's really, you know, because remember originally it was, oh, it's these license plate readers. All they're going to do is just take your license plate. No, they follow you anywhere. And by the way, it's at the point now where outside of being way out in the country, there's pretty much nowhere you can go in the country now and not be filmed. And where does that information go? That's the other side of it. Remember this. The cities don't own it. The state doesn't own it. The municipality, the county, they don't own it. Flock does. And they've made deals with DHS. They've made deals. I mean, you know, one of the things, it's funny, the guy that comes on before me, my local show, Hardcore MAGA, great guy, salt of the earth, love him. He says, well, you know, we got to get rid of these Flock cameras. I agree. He goes, because if we don't, then when the left gets in, they're going to go after us hardcore. And I said, did you see what they did in Minnesota? He goes, oh, what? I said, they used the Flock cameras to basically any protester find out anything about them they possibly could. No. That data, I'm sorry, that right there is the scary part. All we have to say is Edward Snowden. That's all we got to say. Oh, they would never use it for bad. They would never collect data. They did in massive ways. Now this is a massive surveillance on your everyday life, just going to the grocery store. What could go wrong?
2: And so what we were able to develop is this concept of a 7-day retention period with an evidence mode. And so if you drive past the Flock camera, there's never a criminal investigation near that camera. Your data is deleted at 7 days. Now, if a detective commences an investigation and deems the data part of evidence, that's a legal term, right? There's laws and policies in every state that covers how evidence is stored, how it's accessed, then it becomes evidence. And so we started with that. The goal is to balance safety and privacy. If we only cared about safety, we'd store this data forever. And if we only cared about privacy, this wouldn't exist. But we want to do both.
0: But you're not going to. Because even if you come at it, again, with the right intentions, right? I didn't think for a second that there's all these bad intentions. No, the reality is how individuals use it is what people are afraid of. And how have we heard them using it more and more on a daily basis, not a monthly basis, but a daily and weekly basis, which is, I spied on my ex.
1: With the new plan, Flock will require agencies to implement an audit system to flag abnormal activity for an administrator to review. And this week in Georgia, 3 former deputies were arrested for misusing the technology. To Massachusetts, a new Bedford police officer is accused of using the Flock cameras to stalk an ex-girlfriend. The police department has now suspended its use of the technology.
0: What? Georgia, Houston, Florida last week. I mean, we can go on and on, and we're hearing it more and more. Not to mention that poor guy who they chased on the freeway, who had nothing to do with anything, drawing guns on him. Was it on the 94? Then you had this poor dude who continues to get ticket after ticket after ticket because they identify his license plate. These are just some of the issues people are having, and rightly so. It's not, and it's not about safety. This is about freedom. This is about having, you know, everybody said, well, once you're on the streets and you're a public area, you know, you're, it's fine. That's one thing. I understand that. We all realize everybody on the streets now is a personal flock camera. But now you can't even go down the street to get something to drink without potentially, if something happens, you may be the person they contact. You got the geofencing. We've got all this stuff. At some point in time, we have to ask ourselves, what are we giving up?
3: Any comment on how you use the flock cameras?
4: New Bedford police officer Emily Pacheco leaving court after a protective hearing on Thursday. She's accused of using flock cameras to track the location of her ex-girlfriend.
5: Flock can have only up to a 2-minute delay, so it's almost close to real time. We won't call it real time, but 2 minutes is pretty close.
4: In Thursday's hearing, Pacheco's ex-girlfriend said the New Bedford Police Department reached out to her about an internal affairs investigation into her license plate being tracked a concerning number of times, asking her if she felt like she was being followed. Pacheco denies using flock technology to track her ex's whereabouts.
6: Did you use the flock system in your capacity as a New Bedford police officer?
7: Yes.
6: How often did you use it?
7: Daily.
4: The New Bedford Police Department has now suspended its use of flock technology, saying in part, quote, flock can be a valuable investigative tool, but we also recognize that technologies like this raise legitimate questions about privacy, access, information sharing, and oversight.
0: Yes, yes, yes. Yes. And we should all have those questions because we deserve some privacy. And it's one thing when we opt into something. It's another thing when we haven't opted into something. And I know some people go, I don't care about that because I've got nothing to hide. I don't have anything to hide, but I don't want anybody prying. I don't have anything to hide. And just because you don't have something to hide and you're all above board, good for you. I think 99% of the people are. Still, we deserve our privacy. We deserve to hold our data to protect ourselves. What do you think? Let me know. 323-538-2423 at Chad Benson Show. Is your X, your Insta, your YouTube. Like I said, I think we're thinking about changing it over to Exhausted Majority. I've worked up some stuff because that's what we are. You know, we're the exhausted majority. We're the frustrated group of people that are over so much of what we see in politics. So I'm thinking we're going to go to the exhausted majority. Why not? We'll just change the name from the YouTube, from the Chad Benson Show to the exhausted majority. I'm thinking that's what we're going to do. What do you think about apples that is those apples? Odd bird you are, Chet. Thank you very much. Thank you. Thank you very much. I try to be an odd bird. Speaking of an odd bird, I might go see a movie this weekend. I don't do that. Last one I saw was the last Alien movie. We went to that theater that was super expensive, but it shakes the seats and it tips them and it makes it feel like you're 3D and it fires water at you when there's guns and stuff going. But the movie's called The End of Oak Street. And if you don't know what this is, it is a movie that stars Anne Hathaway and Ewan McGregor. It's set in the 80s, but this family wakes up and somehow they've been transported back to dinosaur days. So think about if they moved the Land of the Lost, they moved their entire, Marshall Willard Hawley's entire house is there. And it's the street they live on, but nobody's around. And they fight, you know, Anne Hathaway's fighting, you know, velociraptors with guns, and they're driving 80s cars. Everybody I know that has seen it, my uncle texted me this morning when I got up at like 1:30. He goes, dude, I just saw the end of Oak Street. It's amazing. It is amazing. I'm thinking, you know what? I think I might have to do that this week and get myself a hot dog and a drink and sit down and relax and watch that. Coming up. Doge, how much did we say? Wait, what? Did we? Or maybe? We'll find out. We'll talk about it, among other things. Board Capital, With all the chaos and craziness going on in the world, are you positioned right when it comes to your

0: investments in your retirement. 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And it doesn't hurt to get a second set of eyes, because you never know, right? 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
0: All right, Doge. How much did you really save? Chad Benson Show. Did you guys hear that? Listen carefully. That's my phone. 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
5: Do you guys remember Doge and all that stuff, the chaos? You had Elon in there. You got Lutnick and all these guys excited about all the money we're going to save. We're going to dig in and find the waste and fraud and abuse, and we're going to save gazillions.
6: I think we can do at least $2 trillion.
5: Yeah!
6: Yes.
5: $2 trillion!
7: Now that the Government Accountability Office has completed an extremely thorough and damning review of Elon Musk's work at Doge, it's worth revisiting the many times that Republicans overhyped the project. GAO found that Doge wrongly claimed credit for tens of billions of dollars in savings that never happened, and wrongly claimed credit for canceling 9 dozen leases and nearly 2,000 government contracts. But at least it was transparent about its cuts, right?
8: We post our actions to the Doge handle on X and to the Doge website. So all of our actions are maximally transparent.
7: Except GAO found the opposite was true, and that Doge, quote, did not use its stated methodology to calculate the majority of savings associated with the contracts reported as terminated.
5: What? Translation, they didn't do a damn thing. It was a hot mess. It was all hype and excitement and performative. It was no more than that.
7: So what was it good at? Prematurely celebrating things it never ended up accomplishing.
9: The algorithms are crawling through the data. And as he says, the data doesn't lie.
10: Doge has been beyond successful. Every American should be thanking President Trump.
11: Highlighting every day on Twitter in a very transparent manner, waste, fraud, and abuse of the federal government.
12: This Doge program in my adult life is one of the most important audits of government or changes to government structure we have seen.
13: There's even under consideration a new concept where we give 20% of the Doge savings to American citizens and 20% goes to paying down debt, because the numbers are incredible.
8: If you can get $1 trillion of economic growth and you cut the budget deficit by $1 trillion, between now and next year, there is no inflation. There's no inflation at 26.
5: Wow. How's that working out for everybody? By the way, every day I go down and I wait and I wait and my check never shows up. I was promised a Doge check, right? My tariff checks. Where are those? Oh, that's right. You're writing the tariff checks as you're supposed to back to the companies that paid it out. But that's not going to trickle back down to us. 323-538-2423. At Chad Benson Show is your X and your Insta. I want to hear from you right here at the Chad Benson Show. None of this is working out the way you thought it was going to. The promises made, promises kept is crap. Absolute crap. I wish more people would stop living in a cult-like world and actually stand up and say, this is not what we ordered. But it's what we got. And the question is, what will we get next? Let me know. And if you did get a Doge check, please let me know. I would love to hear that. You're being so hard on them. Let's just say some of it worked. Let's just say it. Some of it worked. They couldn't even codify any of it. None of it worked. And we're spending more. And waste, fraud, and abuse is everywhere. The fraud, yeah, it's there. The waste and the abuse, a lot more of that. But all of it's there. There's a big article yesterday in ProPublica about General Dynamics, who got a $535 million contract to build ammunition They failed 8 audits, never hit a deadline. Not one piece of ammunition ever came out of the factory. And, oh well, here's another $2.5 billion contract. See what you can do with this. See what you can do with this. Good God. Just insane. I mean, you know what it is? We have so much money, apparently, that we could afford to go, no big deal. That's got to be what it is. It's no big deal. Well, it's going to be a big deal, and we better start paying more attention to it. Coming up, Miss Rachel. Do you know who she is? If you don't, we're going to talk about it, among other things. Chad Benson Show.
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16: 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To the hands of a surgeon. The long recovery. 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

0: ABC News, I'm Dave Packer. Luigi Mangione has officially pleaded guilty to two federal charges, and in open court, he had admitted to killing UnitedHealthcare CEO Brian Thompson in December of 2024. Tears from Thompson's family inside the courtroom, but outside.
1: To some, Mangione became a folk hero, the face of their cause. But fewer supporters showed up, a few sobbing in the hallway. Still, as the Thompson family was rushed from the courthouse to a waiting car, chants of America loves Luigi.
0: ABC's Aaron Katursky. Tropical storm Lala on a collision course with Hawaii. It could become a Category 1 hurricane by Saturday morning. In Indonesia, at least two people dead and collapsed buildings and homes after a powerful magnitude 7.7 earthquake off the coast. The U.S. Army ordering a temporary stand down of all AH-64 Apache helicopter training flight operations pending an investigation into that deadly crash near Fort Hood, Texas. This is ABC News.
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19: 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Is that what it would be? Instagram? Gram me? Is that what it is? Or Finsta? Some of you have a Finsta, a little fake Insta out there. YouTube, wherever. You can also email the show. chadbensonshow@gmail.com. Got several of you yesterday who were upset with me because I, in your mind, I'm downplaying Sharia law. Okay. So I gave you the numbers. It's what I do. Here are the numbers. Here's the reality of it. Tell me where I'm wrong. It's just how? Tell me. Well, are you looking at what's going on in Dearborn? We went over it yesterday. But I expected pushback to a certain extent. By the way, I got a lot of people who text me frequently who I expected pushback, and I didn't get as much from some of the people I thought I would. But some other people, of course, you know, you get those lovely people. At Chad Benson Show, you have a take and a weak. Okay. Chad, tolerance and acceptance is why the West is so screwed. And here's what I asked them, and I got back at them to everybody. Why is the West screwed? Tell me. Because tolerance and stuff. No, but tell me why the West is screwed. What do you think is going to happen? They're not. 1.3, 1.4% of America. I think they're more Buddhist in this country. Man, I'm going after the Amish next. And you know what? We could say it because they're not listening. Although I will tell you guys something. Here's a little side note. I've kind of become obsessed with Amish softball. It's a trip. My buddy, Ken, who works with me on my other show, he and I are obsessed because he's from Oklahoma. He loves Oklahoma State. I'm kidding. If you heard that, freak. He loves Oklahoma. Sooner. Boomer Sooner. But he loves watching, you know, all their sports. Men, women. And he's like, oh, I'm going to chill this week. I'm going to barbecue and watch the girls' softball, women's softball. And I started sending him this. And now he and I all day were like, did you?

0: see the new hit? He sends me something yesterday and said, "Do you see that girl slide into home? Her dress came up and she was wearing shorts." And I go, "Yep. She brought shame upon, she brought shame to all of us Yoders." Because I'd totally be a Yoder. That being said, stop with the fear. You can't even answer the question. Because it's so ridiculous when you say it out loud. "Well, they're going to outbreed us." That's what I got a couple of those yesterday. I'm like, what are you talking about? They're going to come here and they're going to. No, it's not. It's not happening. It's not. And if we can't recognize our fellow man and treat them with some respect and kindness, what are we doing? And yes, and I said it yesterday, I'll say it again, just for those of you who are like, "Oh, Sharia law, Wahhabism is not compatible. The stuff that you see in only the worst. Oh, this is all going to be like ISIS and whatnot. Those guys are gangsters. Go back to Osama bin Laden. They found him with thousands of pills, right? A little blue pill to help get his Al-Qaeda, if you will. All the porn on all the stuff. Yeah, he had VHS porn. They're gangsters. So everybody settled down. That isn't happening here. But I do appreciate some of your anger. And I want to know, where did I go wrong? Tell me what I did that was wrong. Tell me that. Tell me where I messed up and I was completely wrong about stuff. And it'll be mostly silent. Speaking of crazy, you guys know who Miss Rachel is? When Charlie was way younger, she loved Miss Rachel. But, you know, she started to talk about things like, "Hey, I don't think we should blow up Palestinian kids," and, you know, stuff like that. And of course, "Oh my God, she's a nut." And so somebody sent me this, and I was going to talk about it a while ago, and I forgot to. And now that she's got a new album coming out, people are like picking through, like, "Oh, what did she do now? What is she?" And by new album, it's for toddlers. All right. The disc is going to drop for toddlers. But, this is a preacher. Okay. This is a preacher.
1: She goes by the name Miss Rachel. "Hear me in the room, parents. I'm helping you out. Some of y'all are letting your kids watch this. Stop. Stop it. Miss Rachel, she just put out a post recently. This is what she said. She said, 'I am a Christian who supports, celebrates, and loves LGBTQ plus folks. You are safe and cherished with me.' This is a woman that you are allowing to indoctrinate your children."
0: Indoctrinate? How? Well, she doesn't hate the LGBTQ plus IA world. Are you supposed to hate? I thought we didn't like the sin, right? Like that's it. You know, you're not supposed to like the sin. You're supposed to hate the sin. And we're all sinners. So in that case, should you hate everybody? Should you? I'm just trying to, you're a preacher, right? So, and I know you're not indoctrinating anybody.
1: "Listen to me, parents with young kids. Do you not think that the devil is smart enough? Or, I wonder if he's going to use someone that might even claim to be a Christian, but is doing children's content to indoctrinate your children in the ways of demons."
0: My God. What are you doing? Who are we? This is, well, thanks for saving us. I would have got up and said, "Piss off, mate." I was going to say something else, but we're not on the YouTube. I'm sorry. That's so ridiculous. This is the stuff that drives me crazy. This is the stuff. This is the kind of stuff. Micah Beckwith, Lieutenant Governor of Indiana, telling us we need to hate. Christians, you need to hate.
2: "This morning that Christians need to learn how to hate again. Some people might immediately get nervous, but that's exactly what I'm telling you this morning. Christians need to learn how to hate again. We live in a culture where hate may be one of the strongest accusations you can make. The Bible says God is love, love your enemies, love your neighbor. It's true. That means biblical love and biblical hatred are not opposites. Say every time, hatred is the necessary consequence of love. The question for Christians isn't should I hate? The question is this: do I hate what God hates for the reasons God hates it? Do you hate how God hates? And do you love how God loves? When the culture tells us eradicate hate, do you know what the demonic little lie in that sounds super good? But do you know the lie in that is you're actually..."

0: actually getting the culture to believe it's okay to eradicate an aspect of God's character. He's a God who hates. If we eradicate hate, you're taking the character of God and you're throwing it to the wayside. Our culture, do we hate properly? Nobody says that. And I think God is saying, church, you have seen the degradation of America because you haven't hated evil. You've opened the door to bring evil in because there's no hatred of that evil. And then you see your children and their children's children being ravaged by the lies of hell. And then you're wondering, how did we get here? It's because we stopped hating what God hates.
1: Yeah, so there. See, the problem with that is, hate the sin, not the sinner. But for many out there, they hate the sinner too. And that's the issue, right? That's the issue. They hate the sinner. And that is the problem. Oh, you're giving me a carte blanche to hate? Yeah, absolutely. Go for it. Hey, it's what Jesus would do. No. Mad at the young Miss Rachel there because she is like, you got a safe place for me. You know, if you're gay, you got to, you know, you're going through stuff. You got a safe place. Oh, my God. How could you? Well, are we supposed to love our neighbor? Right. Isn't that the thing? Are we supposed to even love our enemies? What? Yeah. This insanity of the way that, you know, for all the stuff out there that, you know, as we've talked about Islam and all this kind of stuff, I look at a bunch of people that, and I can't even anymore go, like, out here, some of the churches are just so political. I don't want politics, right? First of all, I live in a world of politics. I have enough of that. This is a place where we're supposed to be able to come and worship, and that baggage and those things that's supposed to be lifted off of our shoulders. And at this point, I get so frustrated. You know, it is, and even some of the people I talk to, because I talk to a lot of people. I try to do a lot of stuff. Even yesterday, I went and played golf. And by the way, I've got a story about that as well. So I go and play golf, you know, yesterday, and one of the guys that's there knew who I was. And he took exception with the fact that I downplayed the rise of, you know, Islam and this, that, and the other, and they're evil, and, you know, and just starts going on, and you're sitting there, and you're like, do you go to church? And you have that disdain in your heart. That's not good for you. It isn't good for you at all. It's unhealthy. Very unhealthy. So it's a, you know, we got some healing to do, but I can't look at, you know, a 22-year-old who's gay and go, ugh. I just can't. Look, are there some wackadoos and activists out there that push stuff? Yeah, because division works and that kind of stuff. But that ain't me. It isn't. And what I've noticed over time as I've traveled more and more, you just start to realize the echo chamber is loud and it's shrinking, but it's getting louder. That's why I keep saying, as I said earlier, we need to start thinking about, you know, we're going to change the name of the YouTube to the Exhausted Majority, because I think that's really what we are, the Exhausted Majority. We're sick and tired of the extremes running everything, pushing things from the extreme to the point where we are getting nothing accomplished, and we're only getting more divided, when in reality, 80 to 85% of us agree on the same thing. We may have a few differing opinions, but for the most part, we're on the same page. Unfortunately, that 15 to 20% that's loud, they're the ones who seem to be on the bully pulpit and driving the bus. We need to take the wheel back. Hell yeah, man. That's what I'm saying. That's what I'm saying. We got so much stuff still to get to. A little urban word coming up. Oh, my golf story. All right. Thank you, sir. They gave me the super senior rate. That's like 65 plus. I'm nowhere near that. And she's like, well, you know, your beard, you look like Santa Claus because it's white and everything. So, and like,

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3: Me too. Hashtag immigration reforms. Hashtag help. 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
4: I appreciate all of the awesome suggestions I get for Urban Word of the Day. If you're new to the show, we call it Urban Word of the Day. What is that? That is when we give you the knowledge of some of the urban words that are being used by the youth of America, the younger generation, and sometimes even the older generation, so you have an understanding and you don't feel left out if there's a conversation going on.
5: Now it's time for the Urban Word of the Day. The young have a vocabulary all their own, and we break it down for you. It's called the Urban Word of the Day.
4: All righty. Watched football last night. The NFL is back, baby. And that means drafts are coming. Fantasy drafts. And somebody sent me along this one, emailed me. Said, Chad, have you ever heard of this one? Hate draft. I'm like, no, what is that? That's when you select a player during fantasy, right? Despite the fact that you may not like that player or need that player, but you know somebody else wants it and you just want to get back. So you hate draft somebody so they can't get that player. And I thought, oh, I like it. I like it. A little revenge right there. Hate draft is your urban word of the day.
5: That was the urban word of the day. Now you know.
4: Speaking of urban words, right? Hip, cool, that kind of stuff. Youth of America. Tupac update. Now, he's still not around, but starting Monday.
6: Among the jurors chosen as self-help guru, once had a shoplifting habit, a motorcycle riding retired gemologist who said she's never heard of Tupac, but doesn't have a problem with gang culture, and a mailman who used to listen to Tupac's music back in the 90s. Now, on Monday, they'll enter a courtroom to begin hearing opening statements. The trial could go for over a month. If convicted, Davis could spend the rest of his life in prison.
4: So, Keefe D. I love the gemologist. I'm like, what the hell's a gem? Oh, you make jewelry. I know who you are. You lived in Santa Fe. That's your dream, though, was to retire there to make jewelry because you're a gemologist and you like gems. I've never heard of Tupac. Tupac. I don't know if he's done it, but there's a lot of circumstantial evidence that came out of his mouth. The big thing is, can the defense team convince the jury that, dude, this guy's full of crap. He's a liar. Don't listen to anything he says. Okay. Like those books, it's all about selling books. None of it's real. It's fiction. He may have been in and around, but he wasn't a part of it. That's got to be their pitch. So let's all see, kids. We shall see. 323-538-2423. At Chad Benson Show is your X, your Insta, your YouTube, and all the other good things right here on the Chad Benson Show. Coming up, the last hour of the week. We got some not-so-good news coming out. The golden age of the economy, is it fizzling? Because, yeah, we're looking at the spending that the consumers are doing, and let's just say it's not great. We'll talk a bit about that. Also, a Texas teacher takes to the internet to pour his heart out and just a crushing indictment on our education system. And you could hear the frustration and pain in his voice. We also have What's Trending, and of course, yeah, that's right, some Find the Friday sounds. Hour number three, straight ahead. This is the Chad Benson Show.
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0: Want to protect our planet? The air we breathe, water we drink, and land we share? Real progress begins with birds. Yes, birds. The very ones we see and hear every day. On a walk, in the park, or simply out the window. That's because birds are more than birds. They're symbols, sentinels that reveal the health of our planet and our people. And by helping them thrive, all of us thrive as well. Audubon is a place where birds matter, where habitats are protected, where communities are engaged, and where change takes flight. Because at Audubon, hope begins with birds. Progress begins with birds. It all begins with birds. Audubon.
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2: From ABC News, I'm Dave Packer. Luigi Mangione has officially pleaded guilty to two federal charges and an open court admitting to killing UnitedHealthcare CEO Brian Thompson in December of 2024. ABC Chief Investigative Correspondent Aaron Kutursky outside the courthouse.
3: Mangione's guilty plea at federal court comes just weeks before the start of his state murder trial. His attorneys are already asking a court to dismiss it, saying a second prosecution would amount to double jeopardy. This may be his shot to convince the federal judge to give him something other than life in prison when he's sentenced in December. Whatever time he ends up serving, Mangione's also signaling his preference to serve it in a federal, not a state prison that could be more crowded and more violent.
2: After all that rain in the Midwest, a swollen river overflowed its banks in Noblesville, Indiana. Homes, businesses, and roads now submerged. Longtime local Odell Brumley.
4: I've lived down here for ever since 1968, and I've never seen it flood so much as it has here lately.
2: Meanwhile, thousands of homes and businesses across the Midwest remain without power. Meanwhile,
5: Tropical Storm Lala in the Pacific is barreling towards Hawaii. On the forecast track, it could become a Category 1 hurricane by Saturday morning as it approaches the Big Island. A hurricane warning is in effect. And hurricane force gusts, dangerous surf are the biggest threat, along with 2 feet of rainfall right through the weekend.
2: ABC's Leslie Lopez. President Trump sharing his plans for the new White House ballroom as he appeals an order to halt construction. ABC's Mary Bruce.
6: The president deeply involved. New renderings showing the massive 90,000 square foot project adorned with Corinthian columns and a new detail, gold presidential seals. Inside, yellow marble floors and more gold finishes. The president has said his design was inspired by the halls of Versailles. In a statement, the White House saying, thanks to the builder-in-chief, the White House will be properly glorified.
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2: The FBI says the nation's homicide rate has dropped to its lowest level in 75 years. It also shows a 9% decline in overall violent crime in 2025. The Council on Criminal Justice in Washington says it's hard to point to exactly why. A Massachusetts mayor is facing federal charges.
9: Federal prosecutors say Brian DePena obtained a $1.5 million COVID-19 small business loan, but that he only used $150,000 on his tire sale business. They say he spent $880,000 paying off his high-interest mortgages and $90,000 on his 2021 campaign for mayor of Lawrence. He was elected, and Friday the mayor was arrested on charges of wire fraud and

0: money laundering. He appeared in federal court in Boston and was released after he turned over his passport. Brian Clark, ABC News.
1: NASA Administrator Jared Isaacman says the Kennedy Space Center's once-restricted shuttle landing facility will be open to the public for 2 days in November.
2: Max Power 2026 is just the beginning, and we welcome you all to come out and experience the possibilities.
1: Events will include an air show, Artemis astronauts, tech demonstrations, and a behind-the-gates bus tour. A bystander jumped into action at Glacier National Park when a man went over a waterfall. Two Bear Air Rescue says a victim was found face down in the water. A bystander pulled him to safety and conducted CPR until a heart rhythm returned. The rescue airlifted the man to safety and he was transported to the hospital. Dave Packer, ABC News.
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1: This right here should be an indictment on the schools out there, on the system itself. You know, to blame teachers, I'm not going to sit here and blame teachers. I think at times it's a thankless job. It's a job that doesn't pay well at times. In some places it does okay. But the unions are a nightmare because they care very little about the kids. It's all about the teachers and what they can get and the power that they wield. And I'll believe that because I've come from a place like California where I've seen what the teachers union can do and how they can squash anything they need to squash. And it's never really about results. And whenever the results don't go their way, what's the first thing they stand up and say? We need more money. But we're hearing more and more about this. Last year, we did a story on a young lady who is suing her high school and the district because she's in college and she can't read. She doesn't know how to read. And this teacher from Houston Independent School District, his name is Darius Williams, took to, because it's like the first week of school for a lot of, like Jack started this week, my son in San Diego, but for a lot of kids, it's the first week of school. They're back in. And wow, listen to this.
2: So I am on my lunch break. It is, I don't know, 11:30 or something like that. And I just finished a 3-hour class. We have what's called block, and block is where first and second periods are combined for subjects that need it. And so I literally broke down in the middle of class because I'm teaching seniors. These kids are leaving high school and going to college, hopefully, after they finish. We had 2 paragraphs to read, 1 sentence complete to write. I gave them the sentence stamps. I basically completed the sentence for them. In the model.
1: Wow. Oh, it's not over. You hear him building up because he's looking at these

0: young kids who are getting ready to hopefully enjoy their senior year and get ready to graduate, and he's realizing, what? You can't read. How do you graduate? How do you get out there if you can't read? How do we have people in this country that cannot read?
1: These are 17 and 18-year-old kids, and they couldn't fill in four words. Four words. I gave them the scenario. We annotated together. I gave them the answers before we even had the problem. And they couldn't do it. I don't know. I simply don't know where the problem is.
0: I think there's several things we can point at. There is. And more money's not always the answer, right? More money's not always. We can sit here and talk about it. No matter how much money you give, if you don't address the root issue of a lot of this stuff, whether it is kids don't feel they need school, right? Parents don't care if they do well or don't do well. You know, they always say education starts at home. Look, my mom would love for me to have gotten good grades. I decided to do the opposite, get crappy grades and make her life a living hell. But that being said, she also knew I love to read. I love to consume as much as I possibly can all the time. And so, and we battled it, but she cared. There's a lot of parents out there that don't. But then on the other side of it, you've got a lot of stuff that is going on in school in today's world that has very little to do with educating the way that we were. Look, we could sit here and talk about, you know, from No Child Left Behind to the way they're educated. You know, it's like even, I don't know how many times you look at some of the math and I'm like, you see the problems that the parents did and they're like, you did it wrong. It's like, well, 2 + 2 = 4. Yes, but you didn't do it right. You're trying to teach them to critically think. You're trying to, it's, go look at Mississippi. I think it's Mississippi. Their reading numbers are up. Why? Because they're like, screw this. We're going back to phonics the way it should be. But that doesn't explain the fact that you've got 18-year-olds who can't read. Oh, and let me tell you something. There's a lot more than that.
1: This is only day two. And I have seniors who simply cannot read and seniors who cannot write. They cannot write. They can reason. They have the ability to defend their reasoning if it's talking to their homeboy, but applying that to a written text, two paragraphs, they couldn't do it. Our young black men, our young brown men, our young black girls, and our young brown girls. Oh, God.
0: Didn't say the Asians, because we know, that's racist, because I say they can read. That's dumb. That's a silly thing to say. That being said, you hear it. I mean, he understands. He's to realize that you're going to have to sit there and go back to Dr. Seuss. Oh, you can't do it? Dr. Seuss is problematic? Sure. You have to go back to Dr. Seuss to just get them to learn how to read. And, you know, like my little brother, like it's a perfect example. So my little brother, who is, I've got several of them. So Dakota, he's got the tiz, a little bit of the tiz, but he's got microcephaly. He's got a little tiny head, a little tiny head. He was in special, he went to regular high school, but he had some special classes, as you do. And my other little brother, Elijah, he was in, now he's homeschooled, but he was in a lot of special ed. He's got dyslexia, like me, he's got dyslexia. And they could both, even when they were younger, they could read at 12th grade level. Now, understanding what all the words meant, they might have struggled with. I don't get where we're going wrong with this.

0: is it is beyond frustrating. And when you hear that teacher, it don't say, well, that teacher cares, obviously. But for all those people out there, it's like, this is why we don't need vouchers. And this is why we need more money for public schools. I'd like to see public schools get some more money. I got no problem with that. But I want to see ones that are failing be held accountable. And I want to see the teachers that are succeeding and the schools that are succeeding be rewarded. I think most of us would like to see that. But if you've got kids in classrooms that are in the 12th grade, when we were younger, if you couldn't read, you weren't going up a grade. Wow. Insane. Just insane. 323-538-2423 at Chad Benson Show. That is your X. Your Insta. Whoop. And all of the other things. Got the YouTube, which, again, we're talking about maybe change the name to The Exhausted Majority. So let us know what you guys think about that. And, of course, the podcast. Make sure you grab the podcast when you can. It really helps us out. Last night, J.D. Vance was on, I don't know, one of the Fox shows. Will Cain. I like Will. He's nice. Good guy. May not agree with a lot of his stuff, but I think he's a good dude. And they were talking about, like, socialism and communism. You're going to hear a lot of socialism and communism. It's here. It's here. It's here, you know. Soon we're going to replace the red, white, and blue and the stars and stripes with just a red flag, and it's going to have a yellow star on it with a sickle and a hammer, and everybody's going to have to be in the gulags or out in the fields, which is not true. But JD's been the one consistent person when talking about this stuff where he's like, you got to stop blaming the young generation for entertaining the likes of Al-Sayed and Mandani and everything, when they're seeing life get way more expensive. They're saddled with debt when they come out of college after we told them, you got to go to college or you're never going to be anything. There's no jobs for them when they come out. And then what do you get? You get the bunch of boomers and people around going, well, in our day, when we were out there, I was a logger at 4. Then I worked in the coal mines at 6. You know, and that kind of stuff. You know, you guys just don't work. He recognizes that isn't going to work. That's not flying with people, especially the young. And you're going to chase them away if you don't listen to what they have to say. Understand the frustration is real and it's not made up and they're not all lazy. Because if you don't do that, you're going to lose the biggest voting bloc, millennials and Gen Z.
1: You don't stop socialism by throwing slogans at people about the free market. As much as I love the free market, you stop socialism by making people's lives better. And that's what we're trying to do every single day.
0: And they throw, you know, free market. They throw all this stuff out there. And people look and they're like, it's not a free market. You guys are getting wealthier and wealthier. Continue to do so. You're pushing all kinds of things that you say are going to happen in the golden age isn't happening. But the reality of what they see is, Trump, you've made $2.5 billion in the last year and a half. Your kids have made $1 billion plus between the two of them. You've got a situation where the rich are getting way richer and they have full access to you, and it's crony capitalism, and you scream free market, and that isn't working for them. It isn't. And if you don't pay attention and you start to do what Biden did, which was ignore it and or demonize people for raising the question, you're going to pay the price. You are. 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And maybe your phone will be silent too. What's trending straight ahead? Chad Benson Show. 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
1: 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Start with Yahoo. Pritchard Cologne dies. 33-year-old boxer. He died from a brain injury that he suffered 11 years ago in a fight. And I remember that was awful, awful. Brewers, Dodgers, Steelers, 49ers, Raiders, NFL, Drew Aller, Mendoza, Colt Ford. Country star breaks his shoulder, pulled through a windshield after his tour bus crashed. Terrell Williams, Titans, Patriots. All trending. Over to Yahoo. The race to become Trump's next press secretary is taking shape. Who will it be? Who will it be? Kennedy Center. They vote to inscribe Trump's name again. Who's on the board? A whole bunch of people that Trump appointed. What? Nicole Kidman. Trending because she was talking about Tom Cruise and their marriage. USS Abraham Lincoln. Sailor went overboard. A lot of questions about morale. Yeah. A lot of that stuff right there. Some stuff going on, no doubt about that. Over to the magical world of Twitter. What anger is living in the world of Twitter? Some for me, because there's a lot of that. There's a lot of anger for me. Every day. But I take it. I'm good with it. I'm good. J.D. Vance. Mayor Fry. Joe Rogan. Has some questions about the Truth Social post and the grift, if you will, that has gone on. And tons of NFL stuff trending as well. NFL is back, baby. And I love it. And we're going to cover it. I'm going to do it all right here on the Chad Benson Show. Or at least that's his take on it. It's my take, too. But for other people out there, it's not. He has every right. He and his family have every right to make money. Oh, but Biden? That's fine. Again, if we're changing the rules, I got no problem with that. But then don't talk about others that have done stuff in the past that you question, if that makes sense. Oh, yeah. One of the other things that was trending is also Luigi Mangione, who is potentially going to change his plea.
2: This morning, Luigi Mangione, privileged 28-year-old son of a well-off Maryland family who raged against corporate America, is expected to plead guilty to federal charges accusing him of stalking and killing United Healthcare CEO Brian Thompson on a New York City street. Since his capture in Pennsylvania after a days-long manhunt, Mangione has maintained he is not guilty, but sources tell ABC News he is prepared to change his plea.
1: And the way that there's two ways you can plea. You can go to the prosecution, try to get a deal done. And if that doesn't work, you can then go to the judge and try to get a deal done. And I think what they're looking to do here is a few things. One, stay out of state prison. And two, if they do it this way and the judge takes it, what you're going to find then is a potential for New York State to drop its case. So there's no double jeopardy. So, and then there is no sentencing guidelines at all. So that would be left up to the judge on how that would break down. 323-538-2423 at Chad Benson Show is your X, your Insta coming up. Our good buddy Jim Kennedy, Kennedy

0: Institute of Public Policy Research. He joins the program straight ahead. Chad Benson Show.
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4: ABC News, I'm Dave Packer. Hawaii Governor Josh Green has activated the National Guard, the state closing schools, opening shelters ahead of Tropical Storm Lala. It's headed toward Hawaii and could become a Category 1 hurricane by Saturday morning. Luigi Mangione has officially pleaded guilty to two federal charges and an open court admitted to killing UnitedHealthcare CEO Brian Thompson in December of 2024. ABC's Aaron Katursky with what happened inside that courtroom.
5: He said, I used a 3D printer to make part of a gun, and I equipped the gun with a silencer and magazine. Police found those items in Mancioni's backpack. He claimed he acted after years of enduring severe pain from a broken back, navigating the obstacles of a health insurance system, and witnessing similar experiences of countless others.
4: Mangione faces life in prison from the feds and is due for a New York State murder trial. The Army says it's temporarily grounding all Apache helicopters in the wake of Wednesday's fatal crash near Fort Hood in Texas. This is ABC News.
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9: It is Friday. You know what that means? Our good buddy Jim Kennedy of the Kennedy Institute of Public Policy Research joins the program. Let's talk about a little politics, the pop culture, stuff of that nature. Jim, let's start first and foremost. Isn't it sad that Carolyn Leavitt is leaving? Isn't that sad?
10: Well, I think, I wish her the best. She can spend more time with her baby and her elderly husband. And I think that she can, I think it'll be great. I don't know who's going to come in. There's been a lot of rumors floating around. Spencer Pratt was one of the rumors earlier today that was going to become the new press secretary. I don't know if Trump was floating that as a joke just to kind of stick one at the liberal media. I would think they would be fairly entertaining if it was, but no, I wish her the best. I thought she did a very good job at it. Cause I mean, that's a tough job. I mean, you're sitting up there and you've got to put and especially for Trump, to be fair, you've got to put a face and a reasonable, logical, rational face on the things that Donald Trump says. And you should probably get a hazard pay for being able to do that.
9: I say of all of the presidents, right, you know, with you had to figure out we have no idea what Biden was saying. You have to come and put a spin on these things. But then you get to Trump and you're going to be facing lies every day. And you're also going to be facing stuff that he told you to say. And then while you're out there saying something, he's truthing the exact opposite.
10: No, absolutely. And I mean, I thought she had the right level of pushback on the media when they would try to push a narrative that she didn't believe in. And, you know, and she would get the word out there for the president. Because, I mean, it's really important because you saw during the Biden administration how bad Jen Psaki left.
9: Yeah.
10: Yeah. Who filled in was horrible. And she was not getting the message out. And she was just, you know, kind of a bad joke. And that was part of when the Biden administration was floundering because they really didn't have a good spokesperson out there telling them what they did. They were probably doing things that were productive, but you weren't getting it from her. You weren't, you know, it wasn't a reliable messaging. It wasn't something that the people believed in. And therefore, their word wasn't getting out. It's a very important role to get the president's message out there, to talk about the things you've done, the accomplishments, the things you're working on, the plans, how you're helping the people out. And yes, you get to put your spin on it, and the media is going to be out there being cynical about it if they're on one side or the other of the media. But it's really important to get that out there, and an effective communicator is important, and I think she was a fairly effective communicator. And hopefully they will find someone as good as she was at it to basically, you know, to basically get the president's word out there while you're dealing with the things that are very Trumpian that he says.
9: Talking to Jim Kennedy, Kennedy Institute of Public Policy Research. Jim, if the Democrats weren't so ridiculously unorganized, they would probably walk in November, probably take the Senate as well, and win big in the House. It'll be closer than it should be. And I continue to tell everybody out there, Republicans are lucky.

0: Tell me one thing they have done, realistically, that should earn them another shot of holding the House and the Senate. Tell me one thing, because it isn't the debt, it isn't controlling Trump, it's none of the things.
1: Yeah, that has been far and away my biggest complaint with Trump, my biggest frustration with him. It was basically came in and said he was going to fix the debt, reduce the deficit, you know, stop the debt from going up, and he did nothing. I mean, that was the main part of his first term.
0: Well, he did really something. He spent a lot of money.
1: Yes, that's the opposite of fixing the deficit. Oh. That is increasing the deficit. That is the wrong thing to do.
0: Oh, he thought it was opposite day.
1: Well, we were already $32 trillion in debt. Now we're, as you said, $40 trillion in debt. Now, I will give him a pass on, you know, 2020, because of COVID, that money needed to be put into the system to basically avert economic disaster. And even for 1 or 2 years of Biden's administration, keeping some of that money going. But after that, when we got to 24, yeah, we didn't need to be throwing COVID money. Even in like 23, we didn't need to be throwing COVID-ish money out there.
0: No.
1: But if you look at the spending, you know, you see a spike, obviously, in 2020. But it doesn't go back down at any point. It just kind of keeps going up, though slower than it did between 19 and 20 and 20 and 21. But it doesn't go down at any point. And if you're baselining off of the hundreds of billions or 500 billion that was thrown out there for COVID spending, why is that money still in the budget as part of the baseline when you create next year's budgets? That's ridiculous. That none of that. I don't know where they're spending all that. And that's before we even get to talking about Trump's additional, what he wants, extra $500 billion for the Defense Department for next year, which is ridiculous because we don't have it as much as I would like to be able to spend it. We can't. And over time, I think that's where the first major cuts are going to be coming, is going to be in the Defense Department, because you can't touch the entitlement programs other than if you can really find some fraud and waste in there, and there is some. But being able to find $500 billion of it, might not be that much, might only be $200 billion of fraud and waste in there. So there's something that needs to be done. We are not on a sustainable course, and that's my biggest disappointment in Trump, is basically spending like a drunken sailor. It's like a plan that he had, and I don't know if they explained to him they can't do it, or, you know, you're not going to be able to do this if we do this. And then he just kind of like forgot it, like it was the next day, and woke up and had no memory. And it's never been a point that he's brought up going forward. And unfortunately, it has been a huge problem, and it's going to be – this is not something that kicking the can down the road is going to be helpful with, because this bill is going to come due at some point.
0: It is going to come due sooner rather than later, and I don't think people understand that. Jim Kennedy, Kennedy Institute of Public Policy Research. Jim, young people are frustrated. They're angry. They got lots and lots of bills piling up. They're looking for an alternative to the Republicans, and in some cases, even the establishment Democrats. And even J.D. Vance came out and said, stop going after the young people who are frustrated and angry, because he feels like a lot of people that they were sold a bill of goods to go to college. Everything will be great. It didn't work out that way.
1: Right. And if you look at it, there's fewer and fewer because of that. There are fewer and fewer people going to college than there have been.
0: Yeah.
1: More people are opting for trade. If you know Mike Rowe, that's something he's been advocating for, is that you don't need to graduate with a degree that'll earn you $35,000 a year, while you can go to a trade school and basically amass no debt and come out with a job that'll pay you $75,000 or $80,000 a year and could pay you $100,000 in 3 or 5 years, or you could start your own business where you can control how much money you make in 5 years type of situation. And that's exactly, my parents always told me the world always needs ditch diggers. Now, don't need ditch diggers anymore. We still need plumbers, electricians. Those are not jobs that are going to AI. You cannot teach AI how to wire a house. Okay. It can help you wire a house, but it can't wire the house for you. It cannot fix your leaky pipe. It cannot fix your toilet when it clogs up. And we all know the importance of a toilet and what happens when that one toilet in the house clogs up. That is never a good thing.
0: No.
1: And you're going to need that fixed, and you're going to need a warm human body to come out there and fix that. And that is never going to go away. And that is always going to be a trade that is going to be valuable. Again, electrician, roofing, and all those sorts of things. And you lived in California long enough ago to remember when, if you didn't really have any sort of direction coming out of high school and you didn't go in the military, housing basically be working construction was your best option, and it paid pretty well in those days. But all of those jobs over the last 40 years have been lost to immigrants, to illegal aliens or immigrants that have come to the country, usually Hispanic. And they're the ones that do all the housing, and you better know how to speak Spanish if you ever want to be on a housing crew in California these days. And that's been lost, you know, to basically high school graduates. So yeah, there's lots of things you could do if you don't go to college. And nowadays you're going to need to go in and get a trade because it's a great option. My dad went into the trades. His brother went to college, and, you know, they had relatively the same outcomes in the end, just because those were those abilities of working in a trade and making a decent living. And you can still do that. That's one of the few things.
0: When your uncle went to college, it wasn't $300,000.
1: Oh, gosh, no. He was on the GI Bill. I'm not sure he paid anything to go to college. Absolutely. My dad took one class at the local junior college and dropped out and basically became an apprentice working for the local government and wound up working HVAC. For his career and made, you know, good money that supported my mom and myself as a, you know, as a single income. And it wasn't a question. We didn't have a new car every year, but I didn't go hungry. We lived in a nice 3-bedroom house. So that was all just fine. And that you can do. And you can still do that in a lot of places if you earn a trade, if you learn a trade. You can do that. Like you talked about, if you come out of school with $200,000 in debt, and you've got a degree that you're making $50,000 a year in, and you want to live in New York City. That doesn't work out economically. And what you talked about coming out of school, it's two parts. It's, yes, coming out of school with a large amount of debt. It's also coming out of school with a degree that isn't going to get you a high-paying job.
0: Well, not anymore, because even high-paying jobs are, like, good luck with your tech. Good luck. By the way, your law degree? We were talking to a couple of lawyers the other, young kids. They can't sniff a job. Why? Because AI is able to do the stuff that normally would be their jobs to learn for the first 2 years. Now there's two people and AI rather than 12 young associates.
1: Yeah, no, and also there is a work ethic. I know someone who's a partner in a law firm, and they've said that they would rather hire somebody and pay them $20,000 more that's got 4 years of experience and give them that type of work if they're willing to do it than to hire new students out of college, out of new law school graduates, because the entitlement and the attitude that comes out with them these days, they just don't want to deal with it. They're just fed up with it. And it's like, you know, every time they try to go find one of their new associates, they'd be out on a coffee break. They'd be down at Starbucks or something. So then they brought the Starbucks in-house. They bought, you know, those K-cup thefts with all the Starbucks coffees in there.
0: Oh, yeah.
1: And then they basically just every day they were gone because they would take like 5 or 6 of them home to put in their own machines at home. So she gave up on that and just like, you know, and just frustrated with the work product and the work ethics of a lot of the young attorneys that were coming out. And yeah, and this was like 3 years ago. Nowadays, you're right. You can turn so much of that over to AI. There is a Claude AI legal module that's been released about 2 months ago that basically is specialized for legal for law firms to basically use and to get rid of the stuff. Cause a lot of the entry level stuff is very rote and repetitive. It's basically learning the process of how you basically file motions and create depositions and questions and all that stuff that you really have a hard time wanting to pay someone $90,000 or $100,000 fresh out of law school to do, and you can do it with AI for $1,200 a month or something.
0: On Monday, Jim's back here. Jim, tell everybody where to get all the stuff, how to hook up with you, read your stuff, as well as we get ready for Midterm Monday.
1: Yeah, Righty Jim has RightyJim.com. So go over there. It's for the stuff. I just wrote a piece on the California high-speed rail running out of money at the end of 2027 if no new money is coming along. And it doesn't look like the Trump administration wants to kick in any more money. And there's only so much that Gavin and them can basically transfer over to the high-speed rail authority. And for all of the election stuff, we've got the top 70 battleground races for the House, all of the Senate, and all of the gubernatorial races at www.midtermmonday.com. Midtermmonday.com. We've got all the races over there, and we've just recently added more FEC financing data so you can see who's giving to either your favorite candidates or your not favorite candidates and see who is basically paying for them to be in the races.
0: There you go. Jim Kennedy, love talking to you, brother. We'll do it again on Monday.
1: Thanks, Chad.
0: Home Title Lock. Man, they're amazing. 24/7, they are going to guard your title to your home. And you're like, why is that important? everything is public records. Your name, your address, your property information, the documents containing everything, including your signature. So what do? The criminals go with AI cloning, the way that they can do things now. They can steal your house from underneath you, sell it,

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2: 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Finally, it's Friday.
3: Hey guys, we're outside the Islamic Center of Nashville with some pulled pork sandwiches from my brother, Popeye's Chuck Wagon.
4: I get called an intolerant Christian as a criticism, but honestly, I view it as a compliment because some of you are out here tolerating way too much. I'm not a-

0: No,
1: you want to get tased? 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
0: Five stops away from our home.
2: On August 12th, 2026, the world is going to lose gravity for 7 seconds.
3: Thought I was caught in the propeller of a boat, because that's the only thing I could think of until I realized there was no boat.

0: So please beware, next time you guys are getting cash back, it is taking it out of your own money and stealing it from your bank account. It is not from the grocery store.
1: My wife says that if you don't tip at Shake Shack, they make it more expensive per item. So we're about to find out.
2: Why buy Vegas when you can buy LA?

0: on the lookout for a Sandra Bullock in the witchcraft crime ring.
1: The biggest mistake a scientist can make is not being curious.
2: Based on the current guidelines, I can and am officially declaring my eligibility for the upcoming WNBA draft in May 2027.
3: The stuff that's trying to hijack our league will not win. It won't win. We are united. We are connected. I stand by them. I will always stand by them. Everybody else can go to hell.
4: Okay, that was some freaking awesome beast mode day and stuff. Or you just chill. You know, that's pretty good for you, too. Okay, bye.
5: I love Rodney right there. He's the best.
6: Okay, have a wonderful day. Just chill. It's going to be fine. All right.
5: 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Is your X, your Insta, your YouTube, and all of the other things out there. Remember, we've got a podcast. So if you miss any show, you have a chance, grab the podcast. Helps us out right here on the Chad Benson Show. Another solid, fun week. We did a lot of stuff. We did a lot of things this week. As we do, I challenge you, go find another show that talks about as much stuff as we do. You're not going to find one. Diversification in topics for infotainment. That's what we do here. This weekend, obviously, who knows what will happen in the world of Iran and us, and it just feels like we're just going to ignore it now and hope it goes away. Is that what we're doing? Who knows? One thing I do know is I am glad it is Friday. You guys have a blessed and amazing rest of your Friday and weekend. Be safe out there. We'll do it again on Monday. As always, night, night, Jack.
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9: From ABC News, I'm Dave Packer. Luigi Mangione has officially pleaded guilty to two federal charges in an open court, admitting to killing UnitedHealthcare CEO Brian Thompson in December of 2024. Tears from Thompson's family inside the courtroom, but outside, says ABC's Aaron Katursky.
10: To some, Mangione became a folk hero, the face of their cause. But fewer supporters showed up, a few sobbing in the hallway. Still, as the Thompson family was rushed from the courthouse to a waiting car, chants of America loves Luigi.
9: NYPD Commissioner Jessica Tisch.
11: To those who idolize Luigi Mangione, I say this. Violence is not a cause. Murder is not a message, and a killer is certainly not a hero.
9: A tropical storm on a collision course with the 50th state.
12: Tropical storm Lala in the Pacific is barreling towards Hawaii. On the forecast track, it could become a Category 1 hurricane by Saturday morning as it approaches the Big Island. A hurricane warning is in effect.
9: ABC meteorologist Leslie Lopez in Indonesia. At least two people dead and collapsed buildings and homes after a powerful magnitude 7.7 earthquake off the coast. President Trump is denying reports that families of service members aboard the USS Abraham Lincoln are concerned for their loved ones' health and safety. The record deployment at sea now for 9 months, the president asked if that's too long.
13: No. Not nearly long enough.
9: Two American Airlines planes over Arizona, both with the same call numbers, American Flight 2482. One arriving, the other departing. A very alert air traffic controller calling the respective flights 2484 departure and 2482 arrival, all caught by ATC.com.
14: I'm glad it all worked out there. It could have been disastrous, but I'm glad it all worked out.
15: Yeah, same frequency and pointing right at each other. That's pretty crazy.
14: Yeah.
9: The FAA investigating. 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
9: President Trump is appealing his ballroom case to the U.S. Supreme Court.
18: The administration's filing takes head-on the idea embraced by an appeals court panel that the president is not the owner of the White House, but merely a tenant. The administration's petition says that would make a judge the president's de facto landlord. Two lower courts have now ruled against Trump, saying Congress must authorize the ballroom before non-security-related construction can continue. The latest order is set to take effect next week, unless the justices step in.
9: ABC's Stephen Portnoy. Evenflo is recalling nearly 23,000 Revolve 180 Light Max NXT infant car seats manufactured before April of 2025. Federal safety regulators say the seats might not recline, increasing the risk of an injury in a crash. A grandmother and a 6-year-old in Worcester, Massachusetts, each bitten by a fox in the same neighborhood, less than 24 hours apart. Janessa Pagan-Williams says a fox bit her arm, finger, and leg.
2: After it went on my arm, it made the tissue come out because it bit really hard. It went deep, deep, deep to the tissue.
9: Hours later, it bit a grandmother playing with her grandkids. Police say the fox was trapped, euthanized, and will be tested for rabies. A new degree of option at Arizona State is ruffling some feathers. The school has launched a bachelor's in content creation with courses covering on-camera presence and podcasting. Critics question the legitimacy and value, even though there are similar programs at other universities. Dave Packer, ABC News.
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19: And good morning to you. 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Today we're going to be bringing you outdoor news from throughout the state as well as the nation, along with the best bets for fishing, hunting, and a whole lot more.
20: Good morning, Texas. This is Bill Olson. Hope everybody's having a great weekend. We are at the midpoint of August. Mm-hmm. We're almost through this month,
19: yep.
20: So just hang on. We got a great show for you today. It's actually a show that I have been aware of for years and have been wanting to make sure that all of our listeners had an opportunity to hear about it.
19: Okay.
20: And that is the Wildlife Management Program at Southwest Texas College in beautiful Uvalde. This is the program that Bob Zeglin, renowned wildlife biologist and just happens to be Texas Outdoors Journal's whitetail editor, wrote, that is so highly revered. And our guest today is Daniel Tidwell, Southwest Texas College wildlife management instructor. Run into Daniel all the time at these outdoor shows, and going to give you a preview for those that have an interest. Interestingly, it's a popular program for those that may not be wildlife attuned.
19: Oh.
20: So we've got a lot to cover, and we'll be visiting with Daniel in a bit. Plus, we've got news from around the state as well as the country. So all do stick around, and remember, you're listening to your reliable information source, Texas Outdoor News.
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20: You're listening to Texas Outdoor News. Bill Olson with Harold Gunn. We do appreciate you making us a part of your weekend plans. Sorry, there's a little delay there because I just had to mess with Audio Bob this morning. Thanks. I mean, you know, he's one of these that flies by the theory of, if it's new, I got to have it.
0: Oh, is that it? Oh, okay.
20: In the electronic age.
0: Yeah.
20: And then he scrambled around trying to get everything matched up, paired up, balanced, all the technical things.
0: That... Oh, it's British plugs. Oops.
20: Exactly. Tell you what, here in the Lone Star State, we're becoming the land gobblers.
0: Oh,
20: I mean,
0: indeed.
20: Just gobbling up acres and acres of land. Texas Parks and Wildlife has recently acquired 2,850 acres in Stevens County. The property, which will become the Robbie Davis Wildlife Management Area, is a culmination of more than a decade of partnership between Texas Parks and Wildlife Department and Texas Parks and Wildlife Foundation. When Stevens County ranch owner Robbie Davis passed away, she left her 2,850-acre family ranch to Texas Parks and Wildlife Foundation with the hope that someday it would benefit the people of Texas. She received the property in 2015 and partnered with TPWD and TPWF and the Natural Resource Conservation Service to steward the land, invest in habitat restoration and management activities. So, tell you what, we have a lot of generous Texans at the Moody Foundation.
0: Indeed.
20: The property sold to TPWD at 75% of appraised value.
0: Oh, how nice.
20: With the remaining 25% representing a charitable contribution that helped make the acquisition possible. Sale proceeds will establish an endowment supporting habitat enhancement and management of Robbie Davis Wildlife Management Area and other Texas Parks and Wildlife Department WMAs. So good for us. I mean, it's like every week, Harold, we're just hearing of something new that's been acquired.
0: A lot of growth the last couple of years.
20: Absolutely.
0: Really. Well, I've got some great news.
20: What's that?
0: I want to welcome the Ranch Radio Group in Kerrville to our family.
20: Okay.
0: We are starting there this week. 104.3, 102.1, the Hill Country Patriot for Saturday mornings at 6. 96.5, 93.9, the Raptor, Sunday mornings at 7. 105, I don't know why I'm getting read numbers today. 106.5, the Hot Country Fox, Sundays at 9 in the evening. And 92.3, the Ranch, Saturday mornings at 6. And welcome, you folks in Kerrville. We're very, very, very happy to have you join the family.
20: What an appropriate show to and guest to be
0: Indeed.
20: Broadcasting to that part of the Lone Star State.
0: Absolutely.
20: What else you got for us on the national scene?
0: Well, Hunters for the Hungry is very interesting. Last year, they provided an estimated 1.7 million pounds of game meat to individuals, families, and food banks across the U.S. In total, the loose affiliation of approximately 40 state and local programs have contributed an estimated total of 45 million pounds of wild game meat to those in need. And so to find out more about the Hunters for the Hungry in your area, go to feedingtexas.org.
20: Tell you what a great program.
0: Oh, indeed.
20: Support. 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
0: Absolutely.
20: Tell you what, let's check on the CCA Star Tournament leaderboard. We're winding down, folks. Let me tell you what, only got just a few weeks left in the program. So, Harold, what are your little nippers doing?
0: I was going to say, friends, get your kits out there on the water. Okay, this is the Star Kid Scholarship Division. The leader is getting a $30,000 scholarship, but they pay down four more places. So scholarships of $20,000, $15,000, $7,500, and $2,500. And still the leader, Boy, she's got a nervous family. 5-pound, 11-ounce sheepshead Faith Lavender, who is 9. Gafftop leader, 6 pounds. Even Jake Tortorese, who is 10.
20: In the Star Team Scholarship Division, and this is same payout with the leader getting $30,000. Zoe DuBose leads a sheep's head, 8 pounds, 14-ounce. And Kenley Jordan leads Gafftop, 5 pounds, 8 ounce.
0: And we got people here. They are leaders by weight. The Inshore Division, sheepshead leader, 9 pound, 15 ounce, Ramon Zapata. Gafftop, 5 pound, 15 ounce, Oren Ellis Jr. Black Drum, 14 pound, 2 ounce, Rosalyn Biano.
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0: Indeed.
20: I believe the tournament turned out to be 292 billfish were caught and photographed and released.
0: Wow.
20: Amazing. But in the Hoffpower Offshore Division for this year's CCA State of Texas Anglers Rodeo, kingfish, 30-pound minimum. Daniel Rowe is our leader, 43 pounds, 5 ounce. Dorado, 20-pound minimum. Tate Schuster, 41 pound, 10 ounce is the leader. Ling or Cobia, 50-pound minimum. Reuben Hinojosa Jr., lead, 68 pounds, 6 ounce, and Red Snapper, Robert Beige, 22 pounds even.
0: In the Texas Four Dealers Red Tag Division, those tag redfish, they're out there, friends. There's still a lot of them out there. But the big winners get a new Ford F-150, a Haney boat, Mercury motor, Coastline trailer, and there's still one slot open, but right now we do have 4 certified, Matthew Silva Sr., Michael Keene, Connor Stevens, and Bradley Sutton.
20: In the blue tag, we've got 3 boat packages and then just a number of Academy gift cards. Alejandro Gonzalez has been certified. So is Riley Kutik, as well as Andres Garcia. And then you've got Karam Garza and Elwin Tejada will be getting gift certificates.
0: Ah, yeah. Very good. Okay.
20: So we got a full show.
0: Indeed.
20: So we're going to be moving along rapidly. We'll take a break. Don't you all go anywhere, as we'll be back with more Texas Outdoor News right after this.
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0: 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And welcome back to Texas Outdoor News. Harold Gunn along with Bill Olson. This portion of our program is brought to you by The Blind, and that is B-L-Y-N-D. For decades, the original blind has been known for its long-lasting durability that will not fail in the field while providing comfortable concealment at an affordable price. The Blind has been a bestseller for over 43 years and more than 75,000 sold since 1980. Plus, The Blind's iconic design and construction are so good, original models bought over 35 years ago are still being used today. I've got some up in my place I've had over 20 years. They're still doing their job. And last season, I installed the next generation, and that's the VersaBlind. And just as this name implies, the VersaBlind satisfies the needs for any hunting discipline, rifle, bow, pistol, black powder, and more. Its newly designed spacious configuration provides more room while on the same footprint. Its windows allow greater visibility, versatility, and increased shot options to harvest game. Plus, hunters now have the room to truly set up for a steady shot. See the original blind, VersaBlind, towers, tie-downs, their new cottonseed feeder, other accessories, and by the way, you've got an older blind, you can convert part of it to the VersaBlind. They can help you with that, okay?

0: So you go to blind.com. 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
1: Harold Joe Mind Reader, that's exactly what I was going to mention because I've been with James and Linda Franks at several shows over the past few weeks.
0: Right.
1: And so many people are taking advantage of, like, the new door.
0: Right.
1: Instead of the old-fashioned half door.
0: I know. And the older you get.
1: Exactly. Yeah. Our conversion.
0: Yeah.
1: Or taking, like, your original blind, taking a panel off, and putting a Versa blind side on.
0: Correct.
1: You know?
0: Correct.
1: You can upgrade.
0: Which, to their credit, too. It's not planned obsolescence, right? You know?
1: No.
0: You can upgrade.
1: Absolutely. And it's just absolutely amazing. Really have had fun brainstorming with James at different times, just what you can do.
0: Mm-hmm.
1: So check it out at blind.com, B-O-Y-N-D.
0: Checking the Texas Outdoors Journal, Fishing and Hunting Times. This Saturday is the best day of the week with this Sunday slipping to good. Monday continues the rating slide as a fair day. Tuesday bottoms out as poor. Wednesday, Thursday, Friday, though, begin our rebound to fair. Next weekend, both Saturday and Sunday are rated as good. This weekend, look for game actively feeding from early afternoon until the evening hours before sunset. This major feeding period of the day on Monday and Tuesday occurs from mid-afternoon, continues until the evening hours well after sunset. Wednesday, Thursday, Friday, a major time shift with game beginning to feed from well before sunrise, continuing to forage until mid to late morning. Next weekend, this most active period begins either side of sunrise, continues until either side of the noon hour. On Wednesday, August the 19th, the moon will enter its first quarter phase. On the coast, this weekend, both Saturday and Sunday have a double tide schedule of two high and two low tides each day. Monday is a three tide day with two low tides, just one high. Tuesday through next Sunday, a string of days with a single tide schedule of one high, one low each day.
1: All right. On the coast, tell you what, we've got some great fishing that's taking place. And on the coast, many times people tend to forget that fishing on the coast along the beachfront can be excellent. Mentioned the Legacy Tournament and how many billfish came in. Well, that's the offshore and maybe nearshore, you know, activity that's available for you. For those that want to go from the sand to the surf, you know, take a look at wade fishing. Some of the old places that I grew up with on Galveston Island, like around Murdoch's on Galveston Island.
0: Oh, yeah.
1: You know, still a great place to do some fishing. Heading on down toward West Galveston Island. School's about to start, and that means going to be smaller crowds.
0: Yeah.
1: And you can get out and kind of have it to yourself. All the way down to the Matagorda area, either side of the jetties down there in Matagorda. Great fishing, and just lots to see and do. I mean, there's so much to do. Over in southwest Louisiana, got some reports from our friends at Hackberry Rod and Gun coming over, and they've had a mixed bag of speckled trout have been predominant, few redfish thrown in, plus a few flounder, and that's going to get even better. Don't forget what's ahead of us as we get toward the end of August and into September is the shrimp migration, and that's going to be true over in southwest Louisiana as well as here in the Lone Star State. On down the coast, you're playing the tides, and may have some rain that will start to, you know, drop the salinity level just a skosh, and that's going to improve the fishing, get some wind, may blow some water back into the bays, and increase some activity in the back lake areas. So all in all, really good situation. And the neat thing, and Harold, I don't know that, I know that you don't wade fish, but the best is yet to come. I mean, the fall is absolutely phenomenal. So you're going to have it to yourself, folks. Get out and enjoy. Now, heading to our area, Inland Lakes. And we're going to give you some data that a lot of people don't necessarily look at, but given recent rains, it's important. Like Medina Lake, is currently 29.9% of capacity and holding steady the past week. That's up 0.1% over the last week. Choke Canyon, 24.4% of capacity, down 0.4%, 0.4%, 0.1% from a week ago, and its high water mark. Corpus Christi, 91.7%, up 8.3% from 1 week earlier. And I saw various reports that the Corpus Christi City Council is trying to figure out, or they're applying to stop releasing water because there's been a number of rains along the coast. There's rains that we're going to be dealing with in the coming weeks.
0: Right.
1: So it doesn't really need that release of water to help the estuary. But amazing. Down around Zapata Way, Falcon Reservoir, 25.2%. That's down from 26.1%, or about a 0.9 drop from 1 week earlier and its recent high water mark. Amistad Reservoir was just kind of on a steady, slow rise at 38.5% and holding steady the past week. Just amazing. Aren't we heading toward hunting season?
0: Yes, indeed.
1: We are?
0: Mm-hmm.
1: Okay. Well, I'll tell you what, folks. We're looking at Harold's 17 days.
0: Yes.
1: Before we smell gunpowder in the air again. Okay?
0: And this weekend, we can get our licenses.
1: This weekend, it's open now.
0: Yeah.
1: Exactly.
0: That's right.
1: That's the good news. Was visiting with Eric Garza, Texas Parks and Wildlife District Leader there along the Rio Grande River, and given some update on the screwworm situation. And really more from a standpoint of what we as mere mortals can do.
0: Right.
1: As opposed to those that are, specialists and deal with wildlife. And we know what we can do with livestock and our domestic pets.
0: Right.
1: We can handle that. But when it comes to wildlife, got a phone number for you if you haven't seen it. 512-389-4505. That's 512-389-4505 if you happen to observe wildlife that you think may be infected.
0: Okay.
1: Turn it over to them. Do not try to, deal with them yourself. Eric also mentioned that there's a cooperation of districts that have been infected and those that are adjacent, but they're working in conjunction with each other, and that's District 11, 10, 4, 5, and 1. And you go, where's that? Go to TPWD's website and look at the new district, because it changed from the old 8 to now the new 11. But basically, if you're dealing with permits in your wildlife program, then you can be more involved. All right, what else have we got, Harold? You're not doing...
0: Yes, I am.
1: Now?
0: I have a vehicle for you. Yes, I do.
1: Oh, okay. Well, then let us hold our breath and know what it is.
0: It's one of our favorites. One of my favorites, I tell you what, man. The 2026 Ranger Raptor from Ford Super Crew 4x4. It's got the 3-liter EcoBoost V6 engine in it that's pumping out 405 horsepower, made into a 10-speed automatic transmission, and you look at it and it just says, yeah, I'm bad. I'm really bad. On the road, solid, but off-road, absolutely amazing. This puppy will go from 0 to 60 in 5.3. It'll tow 5,510 pounds. It's got 10.7 inches of ground clearance. You can adjust that four-wheel drive to slippery rock crawl Baja modes. The amazing thing are the Fox Live Valve shocks. I've driven these things well over 100 miles an hour in desert creek beds and testing. And the harder you push them, the better the ride is, because these things just dance over stuff rather than that slow, bumpy mess. Obviously, the skid plates certainly help, but it is faster over the moguls. It's very, very solid. Banging Olufsen sound system, though, because when you want to get roar down those creek beds, you can crank up the speakers. Does have a trail crawl control, which is kind of cool. I know you're not a fan of that, but you can just set your speed, and all you got to do is steer. and it just goes, and it goes over stuff.

0: everything you can think of. 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
1: Which frame is it on? 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
0: No. This is midsize. 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
1: It's smaller frame.
0: Yeah, and it's fully boxed, too, which makes a big, big difference because some of those people out there still have those U-channels, and they're too loose. Fully boxed gives you a much stiffer ride. It's great.
1: Very good. All right, we're going to take a break. When we come back, we're going to school.
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1: 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Bill Olson along with Harold Gunn. 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
0: Okay.
1: As I mentioned at the top of the program, have been impressed as soon as I heard about this program years ago. Some guy named Zeglin came up with an idea.
0: Right.
1: Bob Zeglin wrote a program for Southwest Texas College, and it has literally taken the state of Texas by storm with the quality of the curriculum as well as the knowledge that students that finish the two-year program has, and many will go ahead and get their bachelor's degree at a four-year program. Guy that I met a few years ago who is heavily involved, he is a former student.
0: Oh.
1: Graduated from Southwest Texas and then I believe went to Saul Ross, and we're going to find out more about his background. David Tidwell, Southwest Texas College Wildlife Management Instructor. David, welcome to Texas Outdoor News. Are you ready, my friend?
2: Yes, sir, I am. Thank you for having me.
0: Well, absolutely. We're ready to be taught, David. This is Harold, and thank you so much for joining us.
2: Yeah, thanks.
1: Well, I tell you what, give us a little history, your background, how you got involved in the program, and then obviously you got your bachelor's degree after 2 years at Southwest Texas College, and then your involvement at the school now.
2: Yeah, so really had humble beginnings, and I think a cool story for your listeners. I met Bob when I was 16 on a ranch just outside of Rock Springs. My uncle owned a piece of property there that was part of a co-op. And what was really funny, I had no interest in going to college. Zero. I was a cocky high school kid, and in one of those meetings that Bob had with all the landowners there in that co-op, he pulled me off to the side and he started quizzing me on plants. And I was like, Bob, why should I know these plants? And he's like, how can you call yourself a white-tailed deer hunter if you don't know what they eat? And so from that point forward, man, that sentence alone just stuck with me. And so I ended up joining this program, and I really enjoyed all the experiences that we have, and I continued my education at Saul Ross, and then got my bachelor's and moved straight into a master's, and I always kept that connection with Bob. It's with how busy he is in the wildlife field, it's sometimes kind of hard to leave Bob. He just keeps popping up. But I ended up coming back and started teaching in 2018, the same time with our other instructor, Dean Weimers. And since then, we have made a great team, as Bob being the lead coordinator. And, man, it's just been a lot of fun to be part of this ride.
1: You know, what I have heard over the years on this program and about your graduates that completed the two-year study at Southwest Texas, when they go for their bachelor's degree at one of the four-year universities, when it comes field time, how far ahead Southwest Texas students are?
2: Yeah, so that's the number one compliment we get from the universities that we send students to. So our students, the very first week of class, they start getting hands-on experience. And so by the time that they're done with us, in a two-year program, they've most likely touched over 500 deer and have been on a lot of ranches and have spoken to a lot of landowners. And so, man, as a technician for a grad student coming in as a junior, they can slide right in and be comfortable making their way to a property. They're comfortable talking to landowners. They're comfortable handling animals because they've done it before.
1: Well, absolutely amazing. And I'm looking at the website, and I just want to give this a few times during our conversation today. Just Google Southwest Texas College Wildlife Management, and it will come up, and you'll find a link to Wildlife Management. It's parentheses 03.0601 Uvalde campus. And, you know, just reading the purpose and your mission statement speaks volumes about what has been developed and what's available. Dean, if you'll indulge me, I want to read the mission statement,
14: because I think it's very succinct and very profound. The Wildlife Management Program at SWTX is the first and only two-year associate of applied science degree program in the state of Texas. Our mission is to provide an intense professional learning atmosphere, both in the classroom and in the field, in order to develop experienced wildlife technicians that will prosper and have an immediate positive impact in the professional arena. In addition, we attempt to provide each student with the opportunity for employment during their education, as well as upon successful completion of the program. Boy, that's from A to Z. I mean, and that's impressive.
0: Mm-hmm. Right. Well, because I had a question, but it might take a while. But Daniel, this Harold, can you go over the courses that are offered?
2: Yeah, so we got a range of courses. We have two degrees. So we have a 1-year certificate, and if you decide to go for the 1-year certificate, it's just 20 hours, and it's just strictly wildlife management courses. And then we offer the 2-year associates of applied science and wildlife management. And it's kind of broken into like 1/3 basics and 2/3 wildlife courses. And so for the wildlife courses, it's going to be a range from wildlife identification, wildlife management techniques, wildlife conservation and management, preserve game management, and then also even getting into propagation, where we look at grazing animals and kind of even getting into the exotic field. And so you get a very wide ranging base. And then what we don't cover in class, or what we do cover in class, can complement what students get in the field. So you talked about, we try to get students on jobs. Well, we can give it to them in the field, and then they understand it. They get to put their hands on it whenever they're on their internships.
14: Well, there is a lot more to this story, but we're up against the mid portion of the program. So, Daniel, if you would, hold on. Folks, you stick around as well, as we'll continue our conversation about this wildlife program at Southwest Texas College right after this.
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14: We continue our conversation with Daniel Tidwell. During the break, it was brought to my attention by everybody in here that I called you David. And the reason why is my fingers typing the notes, I put David. I know you're Daniel.
2: Yeah.
14: And my apologies. I mean, I can't believe that I called, you know, but let me tell you what.
0: Yes.
14: They jumped me big time.
2: Good. Well, hey, you always stabbed me in the heart, so that's good.
0: There you go. I want to follow up real quick on the courses. Can someone that you know, either can't, doesn't have the time, doesn't have the interest in becoming a full-time student or getting a degree, are any of these courses you know, like available for somebody to check out online, or to use the term audit or something like that?
2: So as far as online options, you know, you can probably take some of the basic courses online, mm-hmm. but we're so hands-on, and what our experience is being able to be with you in the field and really mentor you through this program. We really want people to be in the seats in our program in Uvalde.
14: Absolutely. And that is the foundation for this program. Now, there's something that you told me in San Antonio when we were together that absolutely blew me away. And, of course, it's kind of typical of your initial influence or introduction to the school and the curriculum. You weren't really interested. But you have, of the students that you all have enrolled, everybody's involved in wildlife. Everyone's involved in hunting. Everyone's involved in the outdoors, right?
2: Not necessarily. And so something that was really surprising, a trend that we've seen the past couple of years, is the amount of students that are coming in that have never hunted before. So we do a survey on all of our incoming freshmen, and this past year, 53% of our freshmen have never hunted before. And so we feel strongly, and I think that's a trend across all colleges across the nation. You know, whenever we're talking to our other partners, that's a pretty common trend. And so one of the things that we do at the end of the year, we try to do it as a big incentive for our students to really push through and persevere through the semester, because we're busy. And if they do well, we'll get them on a student hunt. And in the past, I'd say 4 years, we've taken probably about 50 students hunting for the very first time. And for the most part, they're very successful. I think last year we had 100% success rate on getting our students their very first harvest.
14: That is so personal.
0: Oh, yes.
14: It's not walking into these big classrooms and, Harold Gunn, your present, check. Okay, next going on. I mean, that is absolutely, absolutely phenomenal that so many. And Daniel, I'm going to give a plug this way for the school and what you all have to offer. For all you single moms that come up to the Texas Outdoors Journal booth and go, my son, my daughter, they're with friends that hunt. I don't, you know.
0: Right.
14: They're struggling as to what they want to do. Here is an opportunity in a beautiful community, in a beautiful part of the state, and the hands-on that Daniel's explaining to us is just absolutely phenomenal. Take oh, you got some? Go ahead.
0: Occasionally. Yeah, Daniel, this is Harold. You're talking about the jobs that you help them get while they're there. What are the job opportunities after someone graduates through these courses? What kind of jobs are they looking for or looking at?
2: And so we're very fortunate to have Bob Zeglin. He's got 50 plus years of professional experience in the wildlife industry. And with that is an amazing network with ranches. We have more ranches looking for employment than we have students that we can fill. Ooh. And that's going to be ranch management positions, assistant ranch managers, hunting guides, all levels on private property we are trying to fill. And that's something that we're trying to make a big push on. You know, we have in between 30 and 35 students on average in between 2 years. And I think we'd like to be able to push that to about 50. That way we can actually fill the need for the jobs that we have around us and the people that are asking. And one thing that I feel like is worth mentioning, too, that I think sets us apart from any other institution is that we don't look at ourselves as teachers. We look at ourselves as mentors. We want to spend the time to get to know every student, and we're using life-enriching experience, whether it's hunting, them getting hands-on with a deer during a deer capture, or any of our other activities, to elevate them as young men and women. And that's really the biggest purpose that we have in this program, is just take common sense to a higher level, have those life-enriching experiences for those students, and be able to lift them up in this society.

0: potential student that wants to talk, is there any way to visit with someone?
1: Yeah, so I would say give us a call from our phone number that you have online. And we have a 24, we have an open door policy. We're actually the ones, if you contact us, we're going to give you step-by-step instructions on how to get registered. And we even like registering every student. That way we make sure that you're where you need to be. That we can eliminate any confusion. And so reaching out to either me or Dean, those phone numbers would be the best bet. And like I said, either one of us is good because we make a great team. Everything that I've said is the same for Dean. That's his mentality as well.
0: I'm looking at the website, and is it okay to give your phone number and Dean's phone number?
1: Yes.
0: All right, for Daniel Tidwell, 830-591-7327. And for Dean Weimers, is that correct pronunciation?
1: Yes, Weimers.
0: All right,
1: yes,
0: sir. Dean Weimers, 830-591-7204. I tell you what, you visit with these men, you get involved in the program, you get your student, your child involved with it, and you're going to have an exciting adventure and learning experience with people that are very passionate about what they do. Daniel, can't thank you enough for taking time to be our guest today.
1: Yeah, thank you for having me. This was a lot of fun.
2: Thank you, Daniel. Friends, we shall be back with more Texas Outdoor News.
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0: I want to thank our guest, Daniel Tidwell, instructor, wildlife management instructor at Southwest Texas College in Uvalde. 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

0: From ABC News, I'm Chuck Severson. Good morning. Lala should be at hurricane strength by the time it approaches Hawaii's Big Island today. This is the National Hurricane Center. ABC's Melissa Dunn is in Hilo, Hawaii.
1: Residents here are stocking up. We're seeing them getting generators to bottled water. We see it flying off the shelves. They're also filling up sandbags to protect from flooding. And Lala is expected to bring up to 15-foot waves in some spots. Now, swells ahead of the storm already have lifeguards busy. They made over 100 rescues.
0: Not only is a major storm approaching Hawaii, the Kilauea, the massive Hawaiian volcano, is erupting. Powerful magnitude 7.7 earthquake struck off the coast of Indonesia early today, killing at least 38 people, injuring over a dozen others, collapsing buildings like this one, and causing panic in a region prone to deadly quakes. There are reports of new cases of that parasitic stomach bug, the total now over 24,000 across 47 states. More than 3,000 new cases have been connected to iceberg lettuce from Mexico. ABC's Olivia Rubin.
2: Democrat Senator Elizabeth Warren vowing to investigate what she says is the government's calamitous response. The deadly cyclosporiasis outbreak that sickened more than 24,000 people. In a letter to Health and Human Services Secretary Robert F. Kennedy Jr., Warren questioning if, quote, incompetence and corruption impacted the Trump administration's response, noting the parent company of the source of the outbreak, Taylor Farms, donated $1 million to Trump's super PAC last year.
0: Taylor Farms tells ABC News they categorically reject the Warren accusation. They voluntarily recalled the lettuce. An oil tanker owned by Abu Dhabi's government-owned oil and gas company was attacked today in the Strait of Hormuz. Says state media of the United Arab Emirates and Iran-backed Houthi rebels from Yemen attacked a Red Sea port. 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
6: 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Thank you for tuning in. God bless you. Hope I'm making a difference in your life. That's the main thought on this radio show. 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So give me a call, 830-708-4789. So we can prepare you for your next purchase or your next sale, because it does matter. It's your hard-earned money that I want to help you with to make a better decision today that'll pay off tomorrow. And it's tough out there, and times have changed. The car business has changed, and I'll try to keep you up to date what's going on. So God bless you. Thank you. Thank you for tuning in. Buckle up. Let's get ready for the good show. Tell 20 people to give me a call. I buy the good, the bad, the ugly, any condition, or I give you free advice on a lot of stuff. But you can call me at 830-708-4789, and I'll give that number out a couple more times, because you can call me about the good, the bad, and the ugly. And, man, I've seen some ugly lately. Man, there's some dealers that will rip you off, lie to you, know better. Hey, do you know the truth and don't tell it? That's car dealers. They know they're burying you. They know this situation, this man's handicap, he needed a way to lift his wheelchair, to carry his wheelchair with him. He needed a little help, had a paid-off car, 24 model, and he needed to trade it for something he could put a lift on to carry his wheelchair. Now, what do you do there? You trust a salesman that will lie to you, that'll tell you anything, tell you you can afford a payment you can't, tell you you got the right credit, the right everything, they're going to take care of you, they love you, we're your best friend. Oh, man, we got all the answers. Well, let me tell you about the answers on this guy. He's looking for a lawyer. He needs a lawyer. This has been going on for months and months. They took his trade and sold it. Yeah, he had a low-miles nice car, 24 model. They retailed it, I guarantee, made him about $4,000 or $5,000 on it from what the figures looked like on his contract. And then they sold it. And then they got his, put him in something he couldn't put a lift on. So he takes it back to them. They take it back. And he, you know, he's driving his other vehicle. He's without a lift. He's out about, I don't know, we're estimating between $15,000 and $20,000 because he had a paid for car they sold. Oh, well, they can't get it back and they won't give him the money. They won't show him the deal. He gets a lawyer. They may have to subpoena that whole deal and see what they made on this deal. It might get public and it might get ugly. But see, that's the problem. Where do you find wisdom? Hey, the car business changes every day. The education comes every day. The new deals come every day. The way of selling you comes every day. And so you're not prepared. The people that sold cars 10 years ago are out of date. They don't know what's going on. I've had some of them say, hey, give me some help, Randy. I walked into a dealership that I used to work at. They don't even know me. They treated me like a redheaded stepchild and kicked me to the curb. And he said, I didn't know what was going on. I don't know how to handle what is being sold today, how they handle the customers. Customer service is gone down the road motors. Customer service doesn't mean nothing. Loyalty don't mean nothing. What can I make today, this day? What can I cash in the bank this day? I'm going to dance to the bank with a profit off of this deal. Now, the problem is big-time dealers are so greedy. There's a few that are not. I know so many dealers, owners of dealerships, and there's a few good ones. But majority of them are greedy, greedy, greedy. Is that enough? Well, I mean, let's take Warren Buffett. He owns somewhere in the neighborhood of 130 dealerships, and he wants to buy 200 more. He knows cash cows when he sees one. He bought one in Austin, Texas. If $250 million, or that's the figure that's been posted, and he didn't buy any dirt or any building. You got to pay rent. What's rent on a $250 million dealership? Amazing. Amazing. So, you know, you're walking into a situation that you don't know a whole lot about, who changes all the time. The profit keeps going up. The overhead goes up. And the price of vehicles go up. I mean, you know, it's huge, really huge. And you're paying for it. You got a dollar sign, front or back, and you got a target on you. And, hey, they'll take hair, hide, and all when they get the opportunity. So you've got to work hard in trying to get educated in a matter of a couple of days. You know, it's amazing to me. I've talked to people, and I asked them, I said, how long did you research your last TV purchase? Oh, I don't know, about 30 days, 60 days, maybe 90 days. I said, and then you don't research buying a car? There's two kinds of cars, a Ford and can't afford. And man, them can't affords are miserable. And that's why there's so many commercials. Do you hate your car? Do you hate your payment? Do you hate what you owe? Come on in here and we're going to take care of you. We're going to put you in a new car We got this great interest. Why do they have great interest rates right now? Remember COVID when they didn't have, you know, you could get zero, but you had to have, you know, 800 score. Zero interest on 800 score, you could get 15,000. You'd have been better getting 15,000 because they're going to give you the interest rate that your credit can stand. That's why you got to work hard, get your credit rating up so your interest will be low. So, you know, they didn't know you and they didn't care about you during COVID. And I predicted back then that these greedy manufacturers, these greedy dealerships would overstock and we'd be where we are today. That's why the dealerships, the manufacturers are cutting the interest rate, paying off the banks or the interest rate in order to sell more cars. Cause all right, here we've overbuilt. It looks like the ocean. One day they're trying to quit building so many cars. The next day they want to build again and they overbuild. You know, they never have it right, it seems like to me, but maybe they do. Maybe it's all in the game. What game? The game of making big time money, building a vehicle. As I've told you many a time, they asked Mr. Ford, if you could build a perfect vehicle, what would it be? He said, I'd build it out of cardboard, guarantee it 1 year, and after 1 year and one day it'd fall apart. Well, manufacturers are wanting engineers, and I got this off of Bloomberg Business Channel. I was running for U.S. Congress, and didn't quite make that. You'd have to call me to find out where I made four or five mistakes, but anyway. And so I was listening to Bloomberg Business Channel, and they have experts in the car business that study the car business, and they do a pretty good job. They really do. So several engineers have stated the manufacturers want the engineers to build cars that'll last about 80,000 miles, and you got to start throwing parts at them. And you get sick of throwing parts, so you'll buy new, and they'll sell more. You know, years ago, it used to be a reputation. Let's build a great car so the word will spread, and everybody will want to buy our car. And we'll sell more cars that way. But along about 03, 04, 05, 06, and 07, they said, you know what? Let's all sell a cheaper car, sell more cars, and I don't care if it's a good car. And that's where we're sitting today. Recalls are in the millions. I know a lady that handles recalls for new car dealerships. She sells a program to a bunch of dealerships all over the United States. Great lady. Now the dealerships are calling, getting the people in on recalls because there's millions of them. I'll give you one example. I go to Tree of Life Church and I greet at the door third, fourth, and fifth Sundays. So a man walks up to me and he says, hey, man, you got a truck on your lot I need. Mine got hit. Some people hit it, totaled it out, and I need a truck. And I handed him a card. I happen to have one with me. And I said, well, call me Monday. He said, well, I'll call you because that's the truck I want, and let's come check it out. So he showed up Monday morning. We took a check on it, pulled up a Carfax, which I believe in Carfax. If you're dealing with a dealer, they won't show you a Carfax. And make sure you line that Carfax, look at the VIN, and line it up on the car that you're buying. I'll tell you, maybe you'll get time today to tell you about several stories there. So we looked at the Carfax, and it showed that it had a couple of recalls. He said, well, I need those recalls fixed because I need to get in this truck, go to work, and get it done. Well, I've done business with Bluebonnet down the street since they bought that dealership in the early 80s. And so I run it down there. They said, oh, yeah, Randy, we're going to get to it as fast as we can. And they did, but there was 15 recalls on this gas Ford 3/4 ton. And some of the recall fixes, the parts wasn't available. We got on a list. It took me 2 months to get that truck back. My buddy, the guy goes to Tree of Life with me, church, he had to buy something. He had to go to work. So he ended up finding another truck, not happy about it, but he didn't have a choice. But 2 months on recalls. These cars, engineers are building them where there's problems. There ought to be a recall on transmissions for Ford, Chevy, Dodge, especially Nissan, especially Ford cars. and some others. But I don't know. You know, the government, you know, they've got all these committees and departments that's supposed to take care of the public. And they should do something about the transmissions. They should do something about the cam and lifters. There's a lot of issues with vehicles that they're not fixing. So you got to know.

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What does that mean? Well, they try to tell you the warranty's not any good. We've had a bunch of them. The warranty's not any good. You're going to have to pay. And then they file on the warranty company. So they get to try to pay double. And most of the time, it's a lot higher than it should be. I had a situation not long ago. We'd sold a guy an Expedition, and he took it in to get it fixed. And they said, oh, warranty don't cover that. Well, he lied. They tried to charge the guy $1,200, and it was a $700 job. We got involved and got it fixed for him, and it cost him $100 deductible. $100 is a lot better than $1,200. And they would have charged the warranty company, too, so they'd have collected $2,400. Well, you got to know what's going on, the good, the bad, and the ugly about the car business. And, I do that. That's part. You know, it's used to you could buy probably 10, 20 cars, and, 80% of them you didn't have to do much to. Now it's back where 80% you got to work on. So, I buy the good, the bad, the ugly. Cars, trucks, vans. I'm supposed to go look at a duplex, and I haven't had time. Got some people wanting to sell me a duplex. Got a lady wanting to sell me a house. I got another lady that's got 200 acres trying to figure out what she wants to do with it. And I've got some people to look at it. So, I've been buying and selling real estate 55 years, but I've been in the car business 63 years. I've got a little experience, but that experience works out on a lot of stuff. But not all the new stuff that's coming out. I've got magazines that come in from Texas Used Car Dealers Association, the National New Car Dealers Association. So I get all this information, the new and the greatest. Get ready for AI. You may not be talking to a real person when you call to a dealership. It's coming. It's coming fast. It works 24 hours a day. We don't have to be there after 6 o'clock, after 5:30 or 6. No, we don't have to be. And that's why I put my phone number out. It's 830-708-4789. You can call me up till about 9 o'clock at night. I'll answer up till about then. I talk to a lot of people and got a lot of issues, need a little help, need to sell something. Have a lady sent me information on a refrigerated box truck. I'm going to make an offer on that. I just sold a 34 Ford street rod going to Del Rio. Super nice guy. Man, I enjoyed my time with him. We had to do a little work to get it going. A car that I'd bought from a good friend of mine, and he'd copied. I built a 34 Ford back in the late 70s, early 80s, and it was a really, really trick car. And he liked it so much, he built one. And he had the car for 40 years, I guess, well, since about 85, I guess. And what'd he do? He wanted to sell it to me. I bought it, supposed to go to work on it, need a few things. Nothing's perfect anymore. Everything needs a little work. Hot rods, late model cars. You got to be ready. You got to, that's what's great about YouTube. That's what's great about Amazon. That's, you can find the information. Years ago, we were in the dark, but not anymore. Look it up on YouTube. I had people call me about a vehicle that's getting worked on, and they told me what was going on about it, and I said, how many hours they tell you it was going to take? They told me. I said, no, let me look it up. And it wasn't that many hours. They were overcharging them, so you got to be prepared. And I tell you how important right now fixing cars are. There's

0: There's a bunch of corporations, a bunch of garages trying to buy other garages to grow because they know that it's so much work available to fix the cars for their customers and everybody around. So, you know, where are you at? What are you doing? How are you ready to get one fixed? You got to know who you're dealing with. I had a man just telling me, he said, man, I took my car to this place and they charged me a lot of money and it's still not right. Well, I said, well, I got news for you. I tried them myself and charged me a lot of money and I had to take it somewhere else to get it fixed. I mean, that's, you know, nobody's perfect. Everybody, you know, tries to figure these things out. And so, I mean, I try my best and it's hard. This is a hard, hard business because it used to be easy, real easy. But more we get into it, the more electronics, the more computers, you know, they've got stuff on these vehicles. I mean, you can have a taillight on a Ford truck that's bad and cause all kinds of problems on running, check engine light. Hey, a taillight can knock out a power window. I mean, it's amazing. There's no telling what all goes on. It's all tied together in electronics, and one little piece can go out. You remember when we used to put up Christmas lights, and one of them was bad? One bulb, and it wouldn't work. So you had to find out which one that was. I mean, that's about the way we've got the vehicles going nowadays. So you got to be prepared. Man, physical sports. Like I say in Proverbs 1:5, yes, let the wise listen and add to their learning. That's the way I figured. But you know what? The simple inherit folly. This is Proverbs 14. Making bad choices. The simple inherit folly. If you're not, hey, it takes some work to make the right decisions. It takes saying no to yourself. It's taking emotions out of what you're trying to buy, what you're trying to do. Make decisions today that'll pay off tomorrow. And you got to remember, what man makes breaks. It's not if or when, it's guaranteed going to happen. Just, hey, get ready. And that's the problem. You know, the wisdom of the prudent is to give thought to their ways, but the folly of fools is deception. Well, it's decisions that we're making. You gotta understand what you can afford. You know, the problem a lot of people are, and this is stated in all the car dealer magazines, you know, people walk in wanting to spend $500 or $700 a month, walk out spending $700 or $900 a month, each payment. And they don't add up how many 72, and a lot of them are going to 84, how much money that is involved 72 months at $200 a month more. That's past $15,000. Do you want to give $15,000 away? Or do you want to stay in your budget? See, and the problem is dealerships convince you can afford it. But, you know, what happens in life? What happens to the vehicle? What happens when insurance goes up? What happens if gasoline goes up? And it's going to come back down. Yeah, the things will be worked out. And so what happens when all these costs go up? Batteries are not as good as they used to be. And if you're driving electric car, you know, it's the tire situation with that weight that you're carrying and will come off. What about the front end and the rear end and the bearings and the bushings? You know, we've got to figure all this out. So you're at the limit what you think your budget can handle. And that's why we're seeing so many repo cars because, you know, you're at the limit. Yeah, I want this brand new car. My emotions tell me I deserve it. I want it. And so, you know, how long will your simple ones love your simple ways? We keep doing it over and over until finally we get a huge avalanche coming down. And it's put you in a bind, put your family in a bind, put your budget in bind because we're not really understanding what we're doing, what we're paying, where we're going, how long is this going to last? You know, I'm going to keep this car forever. 7 years, 8 years. That's what the payments are. And about 3 or 5 years later, you're fixing things. You're tired of it. You're sick of it. You still owe too much. Then you walk into the dealership. Now you owe way too much. And they've, hey, got you on the limit, what you can afford on a payment. Well, I'm not going to, it's going to be under warranty for a while. If something breaks, the warranty will cover it. Well, but is it, how far is that? How long is that? I mean, you stop and think about this. Manufacturers think they build the best cars in the world. They think they're the best. But they only warrant them for 3 years or 36,000 miles. Some of them are, you know, 4 years and 50,000 miles. But if they're so great, won't they do it for 100? The people who guarantee them for 100,000 miles, look for a reason, number one, to cancel the warranty. And number two, they can't sell the cars. The reputation's bad. 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That's why they go to 100,000 miles. 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They got to sell cars. How did I get to? 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Motor went out at about 70,000 miles. They put a used motor in. Now 90,000 miles, the used motor's bad. And he's been without a car. He's have to use all kinds of help and friends and just Uber and everybody to get around then, because he's been without a car for 90 days. The problem is they can't find another used engine to put it in. Now, what kind of warranty is that? And then they charge him for everything in the world. I've told you before about people going in for to get their car oil changed, and they come up with everything in the world they got to do also. Changing front axle grease, doing this, changing power steering fluid. They make them do all kinds of things, and they charge you a bunch of money to get it done. I had a lady tell me she was paying $250 for oil change on her vehicle in order to keep the warranty alive, the lifetime warranty. So I'm Randy Adams. Hey, be sure and tell 20 people to listen to my radio show. I've been in the car business 63 years. I buy the good, the bad, and the ugly. Cars, trucks, vans, houses, land. I mean, I've got deals working. I've got a business a man wants to sell. I'm trying to help them find the right broker to sell his business. I don't need it. I don't have the time. I don't have the manpower to get it done. I love the business, and it's a good one. So anyway, and tell 20 people to go to iHeartRadio and look up my podcast, Learn to Buy and Sell Cars. 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Anywhere in the United States, we even sold one in Hawaii. 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And so I want to help you the best I can. And my phone number, 830-708-4789. Thank you. God bless you. I hope you have a blessed day. Hey, forgive everybody. It's not worth caring that. I was married to a narcissist for over 30 years. I mean, I've forgiven her. I feel sorry for her. I feel sorry for the people. Feel sorry for what's going on in this world. Let's pray for the war, this country to be the best country it can be, and for the politicians to realize, you know, to do the right things. Well, God bless you. You can call me anytime, 830-708-4789. Tell your friends and neighbors to listen to my radio show. Tell your friends and neighbors to call me. Hey, I'm crazy. I give my phone number out. 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

0: Well, the 2027 Ramsey Goal Planner is here, and it is more practical than ever before. 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All right, so we're going to...
1: Well, it's for sale right now, though, right?
0: Just says grab your copy for $49.97.
1: I think if you order it now, it's the cheapest it will ever be.
0: Okay, there was a deal of that. I don't
1: Is
0: know
1: it
0: if
1: over?
0: That's it. Okay, two different graphics. I don't know. I'm reading my ad. I'm just given. I'm like Ron Burgundy. You give me a script and I read it. I don't know.
1: But sometimes, do what?
0: We got a live turn of events. It's on sale.
1: You're trying to. Here's the deal.
0: I don't know.
1: Rachel Cruz is a part owner of Ramsey Solutions. She's trying to get more money out of you guys. This thing is on sale right now. And last year it sold out.
0: John Baloney.
1: When it was on sale. Yeah, man. Listen.
0: Listen, I don't know. I just am told, okay, we got a new graphic up.
1: $35 if you buy it right this second. So
0: you got to go now because I think tomorrow, this may be the copy for tomorrow.
1: RamseySolutions.com/store.
0: All right, let's go to South Bend, Indiana. We got Sam on the line. Hi, Sam. Welcome to the show.
2: Hi, thanks for having me.
0: Absolutely. Thanks for calling in. How can we help?
2: So I just kind of want some help trying to get kind of a roadmap for how to get out of debt because I'm about $65,000 in debt, and I only make $60,000 a year. I have a 1.5-year-old at home, and my wife is 6 months pregnant, so I'm just trying to clean up so that, you know, my kids don't have to suffer, you know, through any of that.
1: I love it, man. I love your heart, brother.
0: Yep. The kids turned everything around. Like, once you have kids, you're oh, crap. We gotta get our stuff together.
1: We gotta be different now.
0: Man.
1: What's the debt, man?
2: So about 18,000 of it is credit cards. They're split up into two different accounts. They've already been sold off to third parties, and it's been a while. So I actually went into a debt consolidation program originally, and then the law firm that I was working with just liquidated and was done with it. So they kind of handed it back to me, and I want to try to get the ball rolling because I really am, you know, starting to look around and realize that things start to fall apart around me, and I need to, you know.
1: Okay, so what else besides – So you have 18 grand that's already gone to collections in two different credit cards. What else you got?
2: Then I owe about $17,500 on a car I just financed a few months back. I just bought a second car for my wife and I just actually over the weekend. That was about $3,500. I paid cash.
0: Oh, good.
2: So that's, I owe about $10,000 on an AC unit for my house. It blew up first year that I moved in. And then I got my wife's car that we originally had as our only vehicle repossessed, and they still want about $15,000 for that.
0: Mm, and they took it. That's done.
2: That's already done. They already auctioned it off, and that's what they want afterwards.
1: That's the difference.
0: Oh, man.
1: Dude, what has happened up until now? Because this isn't just a matter of you being in debt. This is a matter of you just didn't pay bills.
2: Yeah. So what truly happened was around the time that everything started to slow down with COVID, I was working at a factory job, and I started to get into some credit card debt when they cut my hours. And eventually, I kind of just, you know, got tired of it and went and started doing my own thing. So I'm self-employed now. I have been for about 3 years, but I clean houses for a living, and it was rough trying to get everything on track at first. And then I guess I just kept knocking my wife up, and now I don't have any help, and I haven't had the you know, ability to get out and really even get more clientele because I just don't have the time in the day as one person. So
1: how much money do you make?
0: $65
2: I make about $5,000 a month on average, and it just fluctuates in the wintertime because I have some clients that go away.
0: Mm-hmm.
1: Okay.
0: And you've been in that business 3 years, you said?
2: 3 years now, yep. Yeah, 3 years now.
0: Okay. And you have predictable downtimes, you said, with certain clients?
2: Yeah. Yeah. I from about January to April, I lose probably about between $1,000 and $1,500 a month.
0: Okay.
2: And just clients come and go.
1: Okay. So what do you do in that gap to earn money?
2: Honestly, I've just been trying my best to kind of stack up money aside so that when that time comes around and, you know, stack up things around the house so that I don't run out of things. I have, you know, kind of stockpiles and I also have been very fortunate enough to, when Christmas rolls around, and especially with the birth of my child, that people have been extremely generous, giving me bonuses. I don't like to bank on that for the holidays.
3: Sure.
2: It's been extremely helpful.
1: How much cash do you have set aside?
2: I have $1,000 set aside. I'm done with baby step one, but that's about it. All I have after the car.
3: What's the car, the $17,000 car? If you sold it today, do you know what you would get from it?
2: I want to say probably about 13, 14, something like that.
3: Okay,
2: I
3: mean, so you're a little underwater in that.
2: A little bit, yeah, just from the depreciation, but.
3: Yeah, because I'm just trying to think through some math here. Because for me, my goal for you, Sam, would be to get out of debt as quickly as possible. Okay, so that's going to mean working nights and weekends. Your wife is going to probably feel like a single mom for a hot second because you are working so much. You guys, I mean, I'm sure you don't have a ton of expenses to cut, but where you can cut, we're not eating out, we're not going on Amazon, like we're doing nothing. We're not spending money except for keeping the lights on, keeping the roof over our head, like the absolute needs, the necessities. Yeah. And then the other thing is selling stuff, right? And so you're doing all of this at once to get out of debt as quickly as possible. So I'm just looking at your numbers and I'm thinking, okay, $18,000 in bad debt, you know, I mean, you possibly could settle, maybe, let's just say, generously, you know, half. You know, what if that went down to 9,000? Okay, you can't do much about the repoed car. You can't do much about the HVAC, and then the car. Let's just say you have took a $3,000 hit, and if you could get a small loan from a credit union for $6,000. Go get you a $3,000 car and then have that, right? That loan goes from $17,000 to $6,000. Right? You start to kind of play with the numbers of what the ideal situation would be to get out of debt as fast as possible. And there's a chance that your debt's looking more like 38, 39 versus 65 at that point.
2: I was hoping, especially since it's been to third parties, some of the debt, and they seem willing to kind of work with you to just get anything.
1: They will, but you're gonna have to save up a lump sum
3: to settle with them.
2: Right now, like I said, I bought the car in cash, and it took me about 5 months to do it. But I saved about $800 a month so that I could, you know, buy that. So I saved up $4,000 within that 5 months. I think that, you know, that's
1: but here,
2: the pace that I'm at right now.
1: This is going to sound nutty because I know I'm talking to a guy who's so tired because he's got a newborn and a pregnant wife, and you're hustling your own. You're a one man shop on your business, but you can't afford. You simply cannot afford to when a big chunk of your clientele goes on vacation during the cold winter, for you just to hang out at home. You got to go find other work. And you've got to grind and grind and grind. And after you get done cleaning all day, you come home and have dinner with your family, and then you go stock shelves at Walmart until midnight. And this is going to be the next 18, 24 months, and you're going to feel like you're going to collapse. But on behalf of your family, you can do it. I believe in you. But it's going to take that level of negotiating with certain folks, selling stuff, cutting expenses to the bone for 24 months. And bro, you've dug yourself a big hole. So to fill this hole up, you're going to be tired shoveling. And you can scroll all day. You can Google hacks all day. Mm-hmm. There's not any hacks around. You've got to cut expenses and make more money. That's the only things you can do right here.
3: And the wild thing is too, Sam, if you can get this credit card debt where they can settle and you do this car and you find $3,000 extra a month, right? I mean, a lot of this is gone.
1: It goes away quick.
3: In a year right. and a half. I mean, it's pretty wild what the math starts to do, but it's going to take some drastic changes. It's going to be a drastic year and a half for you guys to get this to play out the way that you're wanting it to. But a year and a half of it, and it's behind you, and then you've learned, gosh, such a way of life of what you're not going to go back to. Like, that's the legacy changer there for your kids that you're looking for. Having healthy money habits where you actually control your money and your money's not controlling you.

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0: Enjoying the show, one of the best things that you can do to help us spread the word is to share it with a friend. Maybe post one of the clips on social media, but just spreading the word about the show is one of the best ways we can get the word out to help people do what we want, is to, you know, get control of their money and create a life that they love and finally find some peace with the subject in life that can be so complicated. So yep, we're thankful for you guys for listening and watching. So leave a comment. We love hearing from you and share the show when you can. All right, let's head to Kansas City, and we have Andrew on the line. Hi, Andrew. Welcome to the show.
16: Hey, how are y'all?
0: Hi, we're doing great. How can we help?
16: Good. I have to start off by saying, since you, Rachel, started it, I think that baloney is way better than the name that John's high school football coach called him back in the day.
17: Listen, oh, Andrew.
0: Andrew is deep. I don't even know what the
17: It's far more socially acceptable to say John Baloney out loud. But I'm gonna start calling her Rachel Bruise or Rachel Snooze. Ooh, I like that one. Rachel Snooze. I like that.
0: What a snoozer.
18: Oh my gosh.
17: What's up, brother?
16: We are in baby step three, my wife and I. And my wife is certainly the free spirit, and I am definitely the outspoken cheapskate. And every time we talk about money, the tension is pretty high, and we overall just tend to avoid the conversation altogether.

0: The answer to the question before yesterday would have been no.
1: Okay.
0: We go in seasons of that. Okay. But just yesterday, we kind of had to sit down, redefine the marriage relationship conversation.
1: Love it.
0: We both of us share hearts. And that was one of the things that she really wanted to talk about. And I totally understand. And I admit that, yes, I'm a problem solver along with many other men.
1: Yeah, yeah.
0: And that's something that I need to work on. And so even yesterday, after that conversation, it went really well. And then even this morning, I was able to practice that. But we're getting there. So historically, no. But starting last night, the answer is yes.
1: Perfect. So what I want you to work on in your home, and it sounds like y'all are on it, and you use the magic word, this is just practice. And for the wives out there listening, often a husband tries to fix a problem, not because they think you're stupid, but because their whole life they've been told the only value you have in the world is utility, is the solution to a problem. It took me being married forever before I realized, yes, my wife likes that I can change oil in the car, and yes, that she likes things I can do around the house, but she likes me. And that was hard for me to metabolize because I thought I was only worth my answers. And so y'all practicing, just talking, listening, remembering she's your friend, that you're her friend, right? You get what I'm saying? So y'all are on the right path there. That will make not only money conversations, but any conversations you have, one of curiosity and not judgment, instead of, that's a stupid thing. Dude, tell me more about that. That's different than how I see it. And one of those is an invitation, and one of those is a slam door, mm-hmm. right? All right, so we'll talk about the money thing here. Go for it, Rachel.
2: Well, I was going to just, I mean, when you said we continue to fight about money, and then you're like, but we're on baby step three. So I'm like, this is, the problem isn't the system that you guys have put in place. It's the attitude and the posture around the subject that's caused the strife, right? Or something's come up and gets triggered in her or you, and it's like, you guys just can't come eye to eye. But I think it's probably more what John's saying is the approach at which you take those conversations. And a helpful thing that I feel like has been good, that Winston and we do this with more than just money, but we see the thing that we're talking about or the tension point where we're so different. We're coming at it in such different perspectives, different backgrounds, how we grew up with money, I mean, all of it, right? That all plays in. And we see that subject matter as kind of the third party in the triangle, and it's out there. And Winston and I are on the same team. Like, it's us locking arms against that thing out there, that the spouse is, your wife isn't the enemy. You're not the enemy to her. It's this thing out there. And what is this thing out there creating in me or creating in her or him, you know, in my case, this strife that we just seem to have this conflict all the time. And when you can start to pinpoint that that's huge. And I think we have found too, with married couples, we were talking about money and marriage, but we talk about the subject a lot over that weekend. But having empathy with your spouse, actually seeing your differences and her massive free spirit as a strength, Andrew. Like, she gives you a gift in your life. You would be probably a semi-boring person that doesn't leave the house much if it probably weren't for your wife, right? Who brings the fun and the levity and the enjoyment, right? And then you are a godsend to her because if she's like me, details are not my ideal. I don't really enjoy looking at every single little thing and every interest rate. And if we put it in this thing and we change here and we do that, I mean, I'm like, it's great. I trust you. Like, it's fine. Go and do. Like, I don't enjoy that. But because of that, it actually gives me a subconscious safety net of knowing I have a husband who's taking very good care of our family in that way. Does that make sense? Like, there's a beauty in the differences. And I think that's, you know, so yeah, we can dive into the numbers if you want, but I do think there's a level of respect and care to give each other in these conversations that's going to help tremendously, where she'll have the freedom and probably maybe even say, hey, okay, because this has been going so well and I feel this freedom that I don't get slapped on the wrist or feel like I'm getting, you know,
1: judged.
2: Yes, that. Okay, maybe I don't need to, I may not need to spend so much. Sure, do we want to cut back? Like, there's more of a willingness on both parties' end to do some level of change when you know that the other person is for you and there's a beautiful love and respect, you know, situation happening. Does that make sense?
0: 100% it does. Absolutely.
1: What's the number you're worried is too extreme?
0: I would say there's a few examples, but

0: things like birthday gifts. She has a large family. And so, when it comes time for celebrating a few birthdays, maybe sometimes there's a month where there may be three or four birthdays and we want to spend, or she wants to spend $25 or $30 or $40 per person. Or, going out to eat, a big one for her would be clothes. And so I'm not necessarily opposed to spending money because I kind of train myself, hey, let loose every once in a while. I like coffee, so go get yourself a coffee or a specialty coffee or something like that. But where the line is, because I realize that we're still in baby step three. We had an emergency fund, then we had a baby in April, so we depleted about half of it to pay off the medical bills, and so now we're kind of building that back up. And so because we're in a mid to late 20s, or I guess I'm 26, so mid 20s, I'm just kind of worried. Like I just want to get into a house. Like I just want to complete baby step 3B, and I want to get into a house. And her maybe goals are like, well, I want to get a different car. And I really don't care about a house right now. Maybe 5 years, absolutely. But, in 2026 or 2027, no.
1: So
0: So it's things like that that.
1: let's have that conversation.
0: Okay.
1: Where do we want to be in 5 years?
2: Yes.
1: Who do we want to be in 10 years? And those dreaming conversations where they're like the old corporate whiteboard, there's no bad ideas. Like, what's your picture of 5 years from now? We have one or two or three little kids running around here. Where do you want to be? What do you want that to look like? And then you begin to reverse engineer action steps based out of this shared vision of what y'all want to be. And there's always going to be pinch points. I actually want a new car before I want a house. I want a house before I want a new car. Well, one of those is a depreciating asset, and one of those is like this. But getting beneath the house is, I want the security for my family. I want a home,
0: Sure.
1: right? And so getting to those real issues underneath the fight point,
2: Yes.
1: man, it changes
2: And her to
1: everything.
2: have a level of freedom with income that you guys are out of debt, you're building that emergency fund, but I do also want to enjoy my life. And
1: Yeah.
2: so there has to be a both and.
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5: From ABC News, I'm Chuck Sievertson. Breaking news, Virginia State University is on lockdown as they investigate a shooting on campus earlier today. The severity of the shooting not immediately clear, but university officials in a post to social media say there were several suspects and victims shot, no injuries appearing to be life-threatening. Lifeguards have been making rescues in rough surf off Hawaiian Islands, and ABC News forecaster Leslie Lopez tells why.
6: Tropical storm Lala in the Pacific is barreling towards Hawaii. On the forecast track, it could become a Category 1 hurricane by Saturday morning as it approaches the Big Island. A hurricane warning is in effect. And hurricane force gusts, dangerous surf are the biggest threat, along with 2 feet of rainfall right through the weekend.
5: The Red Cross says it's mobilizing staff and volunteers in case evacuation shelters would be needed. One location preparing is Inspire Church, says Pastor Clint Chinnan.
7: We were able to provide beddings, food, shelter, not just for our people, but for their pets.
5: All of Indiana under a state of emergency following a storm that dropped several inches of rain. On the scene, ABC's Alex Perez.
8: Here in Anderson, Indiana, this area is still completely underwater.
9: The waters have

0: halfway up the garage.
1: We met Joan Reed. She still can't get to her rental property. Her son Elliot has been kayaking down the street to check on it and work on getting some of that water out.
0: I'm sure everything in there is going to be ruined.
1: Some parts of the Midwest got more than a foot of rain this week, and unfortunately, many areas are bracing for even more as we head into the weekend.
2: Magnitude 7.7 earthquake struck off the coast of Indonesia early today, killing at least 38 people, injuring over a dozen others, and collapsing buildings like this one. An oil tanker owned by Abu Dhabi's government was attacked today in the Strait of Hormuz, says state media. Iran-backed Houthi rebels attacked a Red Sea port. In southern Lebanon, seven people killed in an Israeli air attack. You're listening to ABC News.
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14: My name is Erica, and my son, Kaysen, is a patient at Shriners Children. My oldest called me and said, Kaysen got burnt. I said, how bad is it? He wouldn't answer me. Before we

0: see Kaysen, the trauma doctor came in and said he needs to go to Shriners.
1: To survive a burn injury and to return to life unafraid and full of joy and be who you're supposed to be is what we strive to deliver to our patients. His injury was a big injury, and I think a testament to the care that we provide. He's fully functional. He's riding his dirt bike, doing all of the things that you would want him to do. I can't think of another system that has the impact on pediatric patients that Shriners Children's does.
2: I wouldn't do anything else.
3: We're just so thankful that Kaysen is still here, because things can change in the blink of an eye.
0: Go online right now to loveshriners.org.
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6: Water system cyber attacks. I'm Gordon Deal with Nicole Murray. Thanks for spending part of your weekend with us. Here's what's coming up this hour.
7: Some lawmakers on Capitol Hill want protections after hackers exploited water systems in at least 12 different states.
6: On the back-to-school front, what can parents do when their kid says that nobody likes them?
7: In the wake of the World Cup, Americans are adjusting their travel plans. We'll explain what's trending.
6: And the fraud squad at Caltech that catches liars on school applications.
8: You know, colleges have all sorts of systems in place for checking applications. From what I understand, I think Caltech has a pretty extensive process in that they really value integrity and honesty. And, you know, a lot of schools do that as well, but they just kind of have a very formalized and thorough process to check every single application.
6: Roshan Fernandez at the Wall Street Journal on the team that vets the application of every admitted student at California Institute of Technology. Cyber attacks on U.S. water systems that officials suspect may be linked to hackers in Iran have been reported in at least a dozen states. How worried should we be? Analysis from Annie Fixler, cyber policy expert with the Foundation for Defense of Democracies. Annie, what has happened?
9: So over the past couple of weeks, we have seen reports of hackers, so far unnamed, who have compromised water utilities. Primarily small water utilities, it appears, across the country. The news first broke out of Minnesota, but additional states have come forward saying we've had incidents here as well. What we're seeing happen is that hackers are compromising particular technologies that control processes within water utilities. So it might control pumps or valves or switches, things that control how the water actually moves. And so it is deeply concerning that we're seeing hackers attack the actual operation of these systems.
6: Yeah, are there, I guess, problems here because these water systems have poor defenses, or the hackers that good? What do you make of this?
9: Unfortunately, it's the former. Too many water systems have left their infrastructure unprotected. Many of these systems were built, you know, 10 or 15 years ago, maybe longer. They were built for efficiency. It's much easier to have one operator manage multiple systems remotely than it is to have 10 or 15 operators who are manually operating systems. So we switched over to remote monitoring, remote operating, using equipment. The particular piece of technology involved is called a programmable logic controller, PLC. Basically, it's a computer that controls processes within a system. And unfortunately, many of these have been left exposed to the open internet. So rather than having strong passwords and firewalls and multiple layers of defenses to protect against an unauthorized user getting access, we have left them exposed. And so hackers are taking advantage of that and causing disruption because they can.
6: If they wanted to do worse things with these water systems, could they?
9: That's certainly the concern. You know, each water system is configured uniquely. They all have bespoke operations, and that actually gives defenders an advantage because they know precisely how their system works. But the concern is where the hackers got access to, deep within the industrial control system network, that perhaps they could do worse, that perhaps they could shut off alarms and then alter chemical composition to, you know, really cause a public health problem. Again, we haven't seen that yet, and I want to caution listeners that that's not what's going on here, because, you know, certainly we don't want the public panicking that there's a problem with their water system, but we should be moving swiftly to get these systems defended, because that's over the horizon.
6: We're speaking with Annie Fixler, cyber policy expert with the Foundation for Defense of Democracies, and we're talking about cyber attacks on water systems, at least 12 states as of late. If they wanted to, could these states and or systems easily update?
9: I don't know about easily, but it's certainly doable. The FBI and the Department of Homeland Security have put out guidance about how to better protect the pieces of equipment that we're talking about. The manufacturers themselves have put out a number of advisories about how to better configure systems, how to protect them better. So they're certainly doable. It may be difficult, honestly, for small operators who don't have the technical expertise to do it. So it's completely doable, but you still need a human who understands it to make the changes.
6: Yeah. What's next? Electrical grids? I mean, if Iran is behind this and they wanted to, is that just as easily done?
9: Yeah. The electric grid, transportation systems, communication systems, all of our critical infrastructure, or rather far too much of our critical infrastructure, is unprotected.
6: Yeah.
9: And water is some of the least protected, but it's also some of the most distributed. So there are tens, if not hundreds of thousands, of water utilities across the country, which means that they're small, and which means they don't necessarily have a lot of expertise or resources, money, but there's only so much impact you can have if you attack one water system. We have far fewer electric utilities, so one compromise of a single electric utility might have a more dramatic impact in terms of geography than one water system.
6: Thanks, Annie. Annie Fixler, cyber policy expert with the Foundation for Defense of Democracies. Coming up next on This Weekend, addressing a back-to-school fear.

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1: Ready for the weekend? We're here to get it started. 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
2: Thanks for being with us as the new school year inches close here. Here's an issue that scares many parents. Children who secretly worry they'll eat lunch alone or won't make friends. Dealing with that from clinical psychologist Dr. Eileen Kennedy Moore, host of the podcast Kids Ask Dr. Friendtastic. Doctor, we all have that fear that kids will say, nobody likes me.
3: So it is a fear, right? Because we all have this need to belong, to be accepted, and kids can be mean. So sometimes your child will get feedback from the other kids that they don't like them. And sometimes it's an ongoing problem with the kid's social skills, and sometimes it's just a conflict with a particular friend.
2: Boy, how much of this might also be tied to COVID at this point and the isolation factor and lack of social skills?
3: Well, there's a lot of theories about that. Some of the kids now who, like, COVID started 6 years ago, so I don't know that it had that much of an impact with the very young children. Okay. Because they wanted to be with their parents. But with the older kids, it's debatable about, does it still have an impact or not? It certainly changed our families. We're more used to just kind of staying home and being apart. And what kids need is to be around their peers. That's really important. It's like oxygen for them.
2: Nothing like having the oxygen sucked out of you when your kid comes home from school and utters that phrase, nobody likes me, or, hey, who'd you sit with at lunch? Nobody. You know, I ate by myself. And, well, how do we deal with that as parents? What should we say?
3: This is so hard for parents because we feel so helpless, because we can't go out there and make friends for our kids. But there actually are a lot of things that we as parents can do. When your kid comes home saying something like that, the first step is just to give them a little extra loving, because when a kid is facing rejection outside the home, they really need to be able to come home to safety and acceptance. So this is not the time to say, see, didn't I tell you if you did that, this would happen? Oh. Not the time.
2: Yeah.
3: Comfort first, comfort first. I'm sure you're right, but comfort first. Mm. After that, it may be helpful to, if this kid is in school already, to talk to the teacher. See what the teacher observes about what your child is doing. Sometimes kids have habits that are off-putting for their peers, and that can be really useful information, because then we can teach the kid to do something else. Sometimes the problem is that the child is not reaching out to friends. So we have to be thinking about, how can they show that they're open to friendship? Can they smile? Can they greet people? Can they do a small act of kindness every day? Those are all good goals. You can also use your deep knowledge of your child and try to get them involved in activities where they're going to find their people.
2: Okay.
3: So that can be very useful, because kids make friends by doing fun things together. But the main thing I would say is, don't give up. This is something that we can work on. I have a podcast called Kids Ask Dr. Friendtastic. It's 5 minutes, comes out every week, and every episode features an audio recording of a question from a kid about friendship. And then I try to say something practical, thoughtful, and hopefully research-based.
2: Very good. We're speaking with Dr. Eileen Kennedy Moore, clinical psychologist. What if you are a parent who kind of knows your kid can be annoying at times?
3: Yes, so this is a very common problem, and we all make social mistakes. We all do, like, tell a joke and it's not funny, or ask a question and nobody's interested. That's fine as long as we don't persist. Kids run into trouble when they keep doing that annoying thing. So help your child to recognize stop signals. I have kids in my practice sometimes list all the ways that we can tell someone is telling us to stop. Quit it. Cut it out. You're being annoying. Kids can be very blunt. And sometimes the signal is nonverbal. They're going, or they're walking away. All of those are signs that we need to stop. If we don't, we're saying to the other person, I don't care what you feel. I'm just doing this anyway. And that's not going to win points with friends. Mm. So some kids have a hard time stopping. And for them, we need to give them something to do instead. That might mean sit on your hands. Or if walking in line is a problem, maybe put your hands in your pocket while you're walking in line. Or with some kids, they could say, I'm going to stop now. That's a little bit awkward, but it gives them that extra 2 seconds of breaking room, and it signals to the other person, I'm working on it. I'm trying to stop.
2: Wow. Love that. Is there such a thing as like a practicing with your kid for certain scenarios over the summer before school starts to head any of this off?
3: Absolutely. Role play can be very useful for helping kids to learn how to do it. So we could practice, for instance, asking interested questions. Interested questions begin with what or how, because they tend to get more elaborate answers out of the other person.
2: Thanks, Doctor. That is Dr. Eileen Kennedy Moore. Again, the podcast is called Kids Ask Dr. Friendtastic. Coming up next on This Weekend, turning heartbreak into a trend.
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2: Glad you could spend part of your weekend with us. The idea of getting a divorce used to be met with negativity and shame, but the attitude about ending a relationship is changing. Here's This Weekend's Nicole Murray.
11: Today, talking about divorce being hot, here to discuss is family law attorney Jennifer Hargrave. So how are people looking at divorce these days? What's the trend there?
12: I think there's a rising trend to recognize that, you know, it takes a lot of courage to end something that isn't working. And when you step out of all of these, you know, restraints and rules and trying to please everybody else and, you know, putting yourself second, like there's just a newfound freedom that people find when they make the decision to divorce, and they're celebrating that. And, you know, I'm all for celebrating empowerment too. So I think there's a really positive spin on something that is, you know, it's a heartbreak. I mean, when a relationship fails, obviously there's a lot of hurt, but when you can take that hurt and turn it into something positive, you know, yeah, let's celebrate.

0: Absolutely. Are there different attitudes when it's a woman versus a man with something like this?
1: I mean, I think generally, you know, for women, just kind of given different roles and cultural expectations and all of that, I think there's a little bit more of that newfound freedom that comes in divorce. So I think they're, and also with their girlfriends, you know, who are going to celebrate them getting rid of the guy they never liked anyway, there seems to be a little bit more community celebration when it comes to that. I don't see a lot of men doing that, but I think, you know, men may be celebrating in different ways. And, you know, I know for a lot of my male clients, ending a bad relationship is also just as painful as it is for women. They just may not be as vocal about that or as sharing, but, you know, they go on to do great things too. So I think the important thing is that when you're living in a broken relationship, it's so taxing and it's so hard. And so kind of when you decide to end the relationship, you can begin a healing process, whether you're a man or a woman.
0: You had mentioned something that men tend to celebrate divorce a little differently. Any idea how?
1: I mean, you know, they might go on a hunting trip with their buddies, if that's their thing, or, you know, get together and do some sports. You know, I'm being very stereotypical here. But, I mean, you know, whatever it is that allows you to feel connected to the people who love you, and you're doing an activity that's meaningful to you, maybe it's something that you gave up to try and make the marriage work, right? Like a lot
0: right.
1: of people do that. You have things that you love, and your partner doesn't love that you do those. And so when a relationship is ending, you know, it's a good time to reconnect with those things that you really love in life.
0: Now, what is this trend called? Has it been given a name?
1: I mean, I've seen this sort of a TikTok trend, kind of the hot summer, hot divorce. And I think it's recognizing summer is a popular time for divorces to happen for a lot of reasons, especially if you have kids. You know, you're going through transitions, the end of school year, they're not going to school, so there's already a break in the routines. And so it can be a good time to be making some of those big life transitions before school starts up.
0: Right.
1: And, you know, it's just a different, it's a time of transition. It can be a good time. Work schedules are usually a little bit more flexible, so it can also be a good time to, you know, if you need to take work time off from work to go meet with your divorce lawyer or go to court or whatever, mediation. You know, summer is usually a little bit better time to do that for people.
0: Now, I know we touched on celebrations, but there's also a new type of party being hosted with this trend. What is it?
1: Yeah, I mean, I think that that's where, you know, the friends are all, you know, celebrating that. I love it when they're wearing the shirts of, you know, I found the divorce
0: yes.
1: lawyer, or I'll bring the wine, or whatever it is. And so I think anytime you can get together, the only thing that I caution is, of course, if you have children, do this out of the purview of your children,
0: yes.
1: right? This is not a celebratory time for them. It's a time where there's a lot of changes happening. And so, you know, while your girlfriends may want to come put the big, you know, divorce and free sign on your front yard, just remember your kids are using your front yard too. So I think it's really important just to be really cognizant. But whatever, you know, whatever you're doing that you can do in your own time with your friends, hey, that's great. Go for it.
2: That's this weekend's Nicole Murray with family law attorney Jennifer Hargrave in Dallas. 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
9: Glad you could spend some time with us. Gordon Deal with Nicole Murray coming up this half hour. The intense vetting of students at Caltech and online reviews destroying our social plans. We'll have that story in about 15 minutes. Americans shifting their travel plans. The post-World Cup travel effect is just getting started. Regina Lewis, consumer analyst, says it took millions of foreigners to remind Americans how much of the USA they have not seen. Regina, explain.
10: Well, there's no question that the World Cup was a catalyst for U.S. travel and tourism. The post-World Cup travel effect is about what happens next, and can that momentum be sustained and converted into what could be a mega decade of travel to and within the United States, particularly because of the pipeline of global events. When you're talking about two different Olympics, the potential for a Women's World Cup, the Men's Rugby World Cup, and that's before you get into our own events like Super Bowl and March Madness.
9: Yeah. All right. So what's your prediction here? Are we suddenly going to sort of rediscover our own territory here as Americans?
10: Well, that is an immediate follow-on effect. And I got to tell you, Gordon, it's so interesting. It took millions of foreigners to inspire Americans to see their own country with fresh eyes. But their enthusiasm was contagious. I mean, they came here, they went through our airports, they stayed in our hotels, and they went well beyond the gateway cities we're famous for, the New Yorks and LAs, and even well beyond the host cities, venturing into cities and suburbs and neighborhoods where they weren't even expected. And then they raved about it in social media posts that were too big, too authentic, and frankly, too refreshing to ignore. Americans saw that. They're proud of how we welcome the world, and now they're eager to go see more of the country. It was a big eye-opener.
9: You said something there that made me think. When you mentioned that they ventured into the suburbs, that sort of struck me as maybe the Airbnb effect. Because with if you're coming to see a soccer game, maybe you're staying in the city in a hotel.
10: In part, I'm even calling it the Great American Sleepover. It might be the legacy of the 2026 World Cup. They stayed all kinds of places, and the lines really blurred because they came to America. They didn't differentiate between, oh, well, I am going to Seattle or I'm going to Detroit, right, or Kansas City. It really bled into the Lawrence Kansases of the world, into the entire Pacific Northwest. And I think that what that tells us is we should give ourselves permission to do the same. We tend to travel quite literally in our own country and passively. We take the same trips. Now, I'm all for tradition, but do we let that breathe a little? And that's what I'm noticing. I've been to 14 states in the last 15, 20 days, and you can hear a change in sentiment. Suddenly, a young mother in Jonesboro, Arkansas, says to me that her husband said, honey, come here, watch this. And she said, Chase, you don't even like soccer. He said, no, that's not the point. They watch it. They see all of these fans. They cut away to Boston and Rhode Island. And then they have a conversation. You know, we've never been to Boston.
9: Wow.
10: Maybe we should do that someday. This is a young couple that just changed their travel bucket list. They're going to be traveling, Gordon, for decades, right?
9: Yeah.
10: So they're at the very front end of this. That really could have a compound effect over time.
9: That's cool. We're speaking with Regina Lewis, consumer analyst, and we're talking about the post-World Cup travel effect. I thought it was interesting you said the foreigners who came here to watch soccer participated. What did
10: yes.
9: you mean by that?
10: They were all in. They did not travel across oceans to just watch. And by being all in, that means, you know, they wore the jersey, if you will. They sat at the counter. They tasted the food. Now, we can't all go to Walmart for the first time or Buc-ee's and be, you know, have shock and awe. But it's a big country, and there are distinct regional differences.
9: Thanks, Regina. Regina Lewis, consumer analyst. Coming up next on This Weekend, the Fraud Squad at Caltech.

0: I'm not one to say I told you so, but I switched to Pure Talk over a year ago, and ever since, I've been telling people there's no better wireless company out there. 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And yes, I told you so.
1: Yeah, this is so great.
2: Uh-huh. I do say so myself. Hey, did you know that birthday parties actually help build confidence in kids?
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3: Yeah, so obvious.
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3: No, you didn't.
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4: Glad you could spend some time with us. At California Institute of Technology, a little-known band of admissions officials is in charge of vetting applications to the highly selective STEM-focused school. Caltech created the team 2 years ago, partly in response to a rising number of anonymous accusations of dishonest submissions. It's a story by Roshan Fernandez, reporter at the Wall Street Journal. Roshan, what did you find?
5: Yeah, so Caltech University, the California Institute of Technology, has this small team within their admissions department. They call themselves the Fraud Squad, and they are sort of the investigators who are in charge of vetting applicants who are accepted to the school. And so, you know, colleges have all sorts of systems in place for checking applications. From what I understand, I think Caltech has a pretty extensive process in that they, you know, they really value integrity and honesty. And, you know, a lot of schools do that as well, but they just kind of have a very formalized and thorough process to check every single application for students who they're admitting. And so they kind of go through these applications extensively, you know, leaving no stone unturned. They're scouring the internet. They're contacting like competition officials. They're contacting maybe your high school counselor. They use this like video interview program to assess like research claims and a lot more. So they are really this team of investigators.
4: Why? What struck me at the opening sentence of your piece, you talked about how they scrutinize the fonts on the science fair certificates.
5: Yeah, and like that's one of the things they were kind of explaining to me is like, you know, they've seen so many science fair certificates that they know like, oh, it should have kind of this font, it should have these margins, it should have this official signature on it. So they've kind of familiarized themselves with all of these things, and so they kind of know like, oh, there's something like a little bit off about this one. And you know, there's plenty of other competitions where people submit a certificate from, you know, a place where they haven't seen it. And then in that case, they might be contacting the competition official to verify. They might be looking online to see for an official list of the winners. There's, you know, of course, other methods as well. But they do kind of scrutinize things a lot like an investigator would.
4: Wow. We're speaking with Roshan Fernandez, reporter at the Wall Street Journal. He's got a good story called The Fraud Squad at Caltech will catch you if you lie on your application. Did they reveal like what kind of busts or ahas that they've found here?
5: You know, I think it's worth mentioning that, you know, they emphasize, and a lot of other schools I spoke to emphasize as well, you know, the people lying on their application, this is a very, very small portion of the applicant pool, like a handful of students in Caltech's case. But I think it's worth noting still, because they actually explained to me, you know, they had this meeting before they established the fraud squad to discuss, like, this is a lot of work to check every admitted applicant, right? It's going to take a lot of resources. And like, is it worth it if we only catch one person? And their sort of discussion was like, yes, you know, it is absolutely worth it. Even if there's only one person in the entire pool, we want to ensure integrity on our campus. And I think it's particularly maybe important for them just given their like STEM focus. There's a lot of research going on there. They're also a very small school with a very small freshman class. So that makes something as extensive as this possible. Whereas, you know, other schools which are receiving tens of thousands of applications probably can't enact this kind of process. But I think one thing they did say too is like, one thing that prompted this is an increase of what they were calling poison pen messages. Essentially, people write in anonymously and they say, you know, this applicant lied or this applicant misrepresented themselves, and I just want you to know. And it's always anonymous. And they need a way to kind of look at, I mean,

0: obviously they were looking into these before, but they were getting more and more of them, and they realized they needed like a formalized process to vet all of these, and that would kind of help keep everything consistent and make sure, make certain that, you know, nobody was slipping through.
1: And what, you get a certain period of time to respond if the fraud squad has any questions?
0: Right, exactly.
1: Thanks, Roshan. Roshan Fernandez, reporter at The Wall Street Journal. Coming up next on This Weekend, online reviews derailing your social plans.

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8: Ready for the weekend? 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
9: Glad you could be with us. Many Americans treat every product, service, and experience they buy like a research project. But Emily Stewart, senior correspondent at Business Insider, says our obsession with online recommendations is ruining our vacations, homes, and nights out. Emily, take us through it.
10: Yeah, I mean, I think a lot of people have had this experience, right, that you're like, I'm going to go to dinner. And you start looking at all the options. There's a lot of options. You start looking at the reviews, and suddenly you realize that you've spent an hour and a half trying to figure out where you're going to get, like, pizza on a Tuesday night. And, like, do you need the best pizza? Like, probably not. And so, basically, the idea of this was, like, we are kind of encouraged by way of having so many choices and so many opinions about those choices to kind of really try

0: he does this all of the time, but he kind of, you know, took a moment of self-reflection and said, like, I'm not sure if this is actually making things better. He talked about buying a baby stroller for his first child a few years ago, and he and his wife identified the best one. It's $450. They get it, and they realize they don't like it, and they get rid of it in a few months, and they actually buy something much cheaper that is not recommended by anybody because it works better for them. And so I think that is kind of like what we are seeing here a little bit. A lot of people have that experience, right, where you think you got the best thing, and then you're sitting there and like, did this make a difference? You know, who knows?
1: We're speaking with Emily Stewart, senior correspondent at Business Insider. Her story is called Reviews Are Ruining Your Life. I mean, whatever happened to, and it wasn't that long ago, I would just say, Emily, I need a Chinese restaurant for Saturday night. Which got, right? And you'd rattle one off. Like, what happened to just good old-fashioned friend recommendations?
0: Yeah, I mean, I think, you know, to some extent, the review stuff is good, right? Like, you want to democratize information. It is nice to be able to look at the internet if you don't have a friend that knows a good Chinese restaurant. I think kind of what happens is that we wind up in a situation where we're constantly dissatisfied. And there's research that talks about this, right, that shows this, that kind of sometimes when we have so many choices, we wind up more dissatisfied because we feel sort of decision paralysis, or because, you know, we do make a decision and then we spend, you know, all of this time thinking, well, like, is this the best pair of jeans? Could I have found a better pair of jeans? Is this the best Chinese restaurant? And a lot of the answer for this is also that the best for me is not the best for you. A Chinese restaurant you like, I may think is awful, right? And so I do think sometimes too, especially when we're looking at strangers on the internet, like, we don't know those people's priorities. We don't know their lifestyles. We don't know their preferences. And so we're sort of guessing based on opinions of people. We have no idea about anything about them.
1: Yeah. And on top of that, it's just hard to tell which ones are legit, you know, that haven't been written by, you know, AI, for example, or by, you know, employees themselves, if it's, for example, a restaurant.
0: Right. I mean, that is also an issue.
1: Thanks, Emily. Emily Stewart, senior correspondent at Business Insider. Coming up next on This Weekend, a wild lost dog reunion.
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2: Thanks for joining us. A man from Southern Ohio came home from work in late November to an empty house. Timber, the hound mix he'd raised, was gone. 32-year-old Dylan Reedy scoured his neighborhood in Brown County. He visited local shelters. The Washington Post says he isn't sure how Timber got out since the windows and doors in his home were closed. After months of searching, Reedy said he was beginning to lose hope. Then earlier this month, a guy who refurbishes bicycles and donates the proceeds to local shelters stopped by Animal Friends Humane Society for his regular visit. Each time he visits, staff take a photo of him with a dog, and that day they happened to choose Timber. They posted the photo on Facebook. Reedy's girlfriend saw the post and immediately showed it to him. 8 months later and 73 miles away, Timber had turned up. The next morning, Mr. Reedy went straight to the shelter, and there wasn't a dry eye during the reunion. That'll do it for this hour. For Nicole Murray, I'm Gordon Deal. Thanks for listening to This Weekend.

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4: From ABC News, I'm Chuck Sievertson. Lifeguards have been making rescues in rough surf off Hawaiian Islands as Tropical Storm Lala headed for Hawaii and is expected to become a hurricane today. Honolulu Mayor Rick Bungiardi warning Hawaiians.
5: If you're not paying attention right now to the potential of these storms and how severe they can be, then all I can tell you is you put your own self at risk and your families. Please, we're not in the business of trying to scare anybody. We'll inform people.
4: All of Indiana under a state of emergency following a storm that dropped several inches of rain is flooding. Homes, businesses, and roads are underwater in Noblesville, Indiana.
6: I've lived down here ever since 1968, and I've never seen it flood so much as it has here lately.
7: On top of severe storms, that means on Saturday, this could also extend into Indiana, Ohio, and back to the Carolinas. Damaging wind will be the main threat there, along with heavy rain. Flood watches remain in effect in some of these hard-hit regions of the Midwest, anywhere from Iowa all the way out to West Virginia. The ground is so saturated that any heavy downpours could lead to additional rounds of heavy rain and life-threatening flash flooding into the weekend.
4: ABC News forecaster Leslie Lopez. Breaking news, hours after a magnitude 7.7 earthquake struck off the coast of Indonesia early today, killing at least 38 people, injuring over a dozen others. A second earthquake has hit 6.9 magnitude on the island of Sumatra. This is one of the buildings that collapsed since the first quake. The parent campus shooting early this morning. Virginia State University on lockdown as they investigate. University officials in a post to social media said that there were several suspects and victims shot. No

0: Injuries appearing to be life-threatening. Southern Lebanon, 9 people killed in an Israeli air attack, 11 others injured, says the Lebanese health ministry. Israeli military says it targeted terrorist infrastructure. 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
3: All right. Well, a very good Saturday morning to you out there. Very pleasant morning. It's certainly not cool, but it's going to be a little bit warm today. We've got another series of hot days coming up, but hey, we had some thunderstorms around last night, little pockets of rain, nothing to really amount to a whole lot, but sure is good to know that the rain can still come down. Gosh, we need it so badly. Had all those just massive rains and flooding here Oh, it's just a few weeks ago, what, about 4 weeks ago? And now, tell you what, we are back to dry, dry, dry. Fire danger going up every day, and lots of watering going on out around, trying to keep your grass green once again since that rain got it so green and beautiful. Anyway, we're here for the next couple hours to talk to you about everything that's going on in your yard. Give me a call. Line's pretty much open right this second. You know the number, 210-599-5555.

0: 55. 2 hour show today. Don't have quite as much time as we will tomorrow morning, but still time to talk about what's important on your mind. So you know the number, 210-599-5555. If you are, you know, getting into fall vegetable gardening, a lot of things you can do now. Most of the time, I will tell you by August, you can think about planting broccoli. Still a little bit hot there. Things that it is time to plant, get those fall tomatoes in. If you want to plant any more peppers, you can, although your peppers ought to carry through and on into the fall. You can plant some more eggplant if you'd like to, but once again, that's a crop that really, your spring plants ought to carry through, but barely got time. If you want to put in another crop of squash for fall, if you want to put in some more bush beans, do it immediately. And always check those seed packs. Be sure that you're getting varieties that will produce in that 40 to 50 day range, because that's probably about how much time you've got to really do well on some of those things. Now, tomatoes, the reason I want you to get those things in the ground soon, not so much that freezing weather is around the corner, but your big fruited tomatoes especially, they stop setting fruit once the night really start cooling down. So you got to get them in before the cooler nights set in. But anyway, so much to talk about, but looks like we do have a number of people ready to talk. I believe that first one is going to be Sylvan. Probably the way it is. It's going to be Sylvan and Georgia and Rick and Chris. Let's just go ahead and get started with phone calls. Good morning, Sylvan.
1: Good morning, Bob.
0: Good morning, sir.
1: Really good.
0: Well, thank you so much.
1: You're welcome. You've been with us for quite a few years. I've been listening. I've got a problem with my roof because the tree limbs are brushing back and forth in the storms.
0: Right.
1: And last night we got a pretty good little shower, and it cooled everything off enough to make it tolerable. But after I get through with the pruning of everything, I wanted to find out what that metal roofer that you use all the time, the name is, number, if you got it.
0: Yes, it's Southwest Metal Roofing Systems. Their phone number, I know it by heart. It's 822-6868, 822-6868. Talk to Rex or talk to Danny. If you want to talk, go straight to the owner. The fellow's name is Danny Bose, B-O-S-E, heck of a nice guy. Super, super confident, and they've just always done a wonderful job for me. Sent lots of people to them over the years, and everybody calls me back and says, man, I didn't know a roof could be so easy and so reasonably priced. So 822-6868, ask for Danny, and he'll get you fixed up.
1: Okay, thanks a lot. I'll be listening.
0: I'll be here, Sylvan. It's good to hear your voice. Thanks for everything.
1: Thanks.
0: Thank you, sir. Goodbye. All right. Next in line is Georgia. Good morning, Georgia.
2: Good morning.
0: Good morning.
2: I have a problem with a cactus that's too tall.
0: Okay.
2: I have a Euphorbia White Ghost that we've had over 20 years, and it's about 7 feet tall.
0: Uh-huh.
2: It's getting really hard to bring that in during the winter time.
0: I imagine so. Yeah.
2: And I was wondering how to cut it so that I can save it.
0: Well, you cut it back to the point that you would like it to branch out. It's not a cactus, as you accurately observed. It is a euphorbia, but cutting back is about the same. It's going to have a milky sap. It's going to, you know, drip sticky stuff everywhere. Again, cutting it back to, I would say if it's 7 feet tall now, I probably would cut it back to maybe 4 feet tall. The top that you cut off, leave it lying out for a day or two to dry and callus, and then you can root it in perlite and have a whole nother plant. Of course, you're going to be starting off with a fairly good-sized plant if you're cutting 3 feet off the topper.

0: So, but I would, I would do it while you can control it. Ultimately, that top is going to break on you if you don't. So, and this would be a good time of year because it's warm enough that the top that you take off should go ahead and root. I would definitely get your pruning done before it really starts chilling down. But in nature, a storm would just come along and snap it off, or even worse, it would just knock the whole plant over, at which point it probably would take root and turn up and start going again. But you want something that's manageable, something that you can enjoy. So just sharp pair of shears or a sharp knife. Wear some good gloves because those thorns they are well armed, so to speak. But I definitely would go ahead and do your pruning that you need to do on it while the weather is still warm. I wouldn't put it off till you figure out that you can't get it inside anymore. I go ahead and do it as soon as convenient.
1: Okay, so I don't need to try to cut the top part in pieces. I just root the whole top part.
0: If you want to cut the top part in pieces, you can. This sounds really silly, but once you start cutting on a slender, stem like that, up looks pretty much like down, and it is very important if you're going to you try to root multiple pieces that you get them into your perlite right side up. And silly as this sounds, take a magic marker and put a little inconspicuous arrow, on each piece before you cut, so that when you put it down in the perlite, because you're gonna let those cut pieces dry for probably 2, 3 days before you put them in the perlite. Let those ends seal off, callus over. But and like I say, you're going to find the bottom end looks pretty much like the top end. But just make a little inconspicuous arrow on there so you get them right side in the perlite. You don't have to put them in individual pots of perlite to root. If you get, say one probably 2 gallon container, you filled with perlite, you can put as many as half a dozen sections of that stem in there to root. But once you've cut it, the pieces that you're trying to root, keep them not in direct sun, but in a very bright area. Keep them constantly moist. You don't have to worry about keeping them too wet. You could go in, I mean, you could remoisten that perlite 3 or 4 times a day, and you'll do just fine with it.
1: I can't put it directly in potting soil,
0: I wouldn't recommend
1: cactus
0: it.
1: soil.
0: I wouldn't recommend it. You run a 50-50 chance, or maybe even worse, of having it rot before it roots. The nice thing about perlite is that it is an inorganic material. It's not full of the bacteria and fungi that are in potting soil. And, those little microbes think it's their job to turn dead material into compost, and it will view your weakened pieces of top that you've cut off as something that they want to break it down. So with euphorbias, they're a handful of things that you can just put directly in soil and root. And if you had a commercial misting system, I mean, if you had a commercial greenhouse or something like that, you could try it in soil. But on succulents, especially on euphorbias, even the pros pretty much use perlite to root them, then transfer them to soil once they get some roots started.
1: Oh, okay. All right. Well, I guess I have a project.
0: You do have a good project, and one thing about perlite, you can use it over and over. This is something that's going to last you for years and years. You may find that it's kind of fun to root things and start more plants, and even after you've run or 6 or 8 batches of plants through, if you feel like your perlite's getting a little yucky with stuff in it, you can stick it in a 400-degree oven and bake it. And to make perlite, they take an ore and they heat it up to about 5,000 degrees, and it pops like popcorn. And you can sterilize it with heat and use it over and over as a rooting medium if you get into this and have fun doing it. Otherwise, eventually you can work it into your potting soil to make it even looser or whatever. But a little bit of perlite is a real good thing to have on hand when you want to root a few things. And that euphorbia is too beautiful just to throw that top away. I'd start some more pieces of it to share with your friends.
1: Okay. Well, good. Well, thank you very much.
0: Well, you are certainly welcome, and you get out and have a wonderful Saturday morning, and call me anytime I can help, Georgia. Always good to hear from you.
1: Thank you.
0: You're welcome. Thank you. Rick and Chris, hang on for a second. I need to get a quick break in here. I get to talk to you about Medina Agriculture, and, of course, that's always such a pleasure for me because I've known the Frankie family, the folks that started Medina lots of years ago, probably getting close to 60 years now, and their products, I love the fact that they have always made, engineered, created, produced products that work with nature rather than against nature. Products from Medina tend to improve your soil, to improve the microbial life in the soil. And you know, your soil is only as good as the microbial life that it contains, and your plant's roots are only as good as the soils they're growing in. And of course, the plant needs a good root system to thrive. So the products that Medina makes will work to make your soil better, which will improve everything from your grass to your bedding plants to your garden to your flower garden to your trees, shrubs. 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
0: All right, let's get back to gardening here. It's going to be Rick and Chris and Matthew and John. Rick's first. Good morning, Rick.
10: Good morning. How you doing, Bob?
0: Off to a good start. It's going to be a beautiful day out there. Just get that heavy work done before that sun gets too intense, because it's going to be another hot one.
10: Yep, that's a good idea. Couple questions for you. First of all, I called you back in June sometime about planting some sod on a hill that I had, trying to ease the slope and
0: reduce erosion. Yes, sir.
10: It rained.
0: Yeah.
10: And did exactly as you said, and it's turned out really good. I didn't do it solid, but did some rows, and now when I run the mower over it, I've got a few ruts that I need to fill in, and wanted your thoughts on how best to do that without choking out that new grass that's filling in between rows.
0: I just get some compost. I wouldn't use soil. I would just fill in with compost. The grass won't mind it. The grass will love the compost, and it'll do a lot to keep that soil soft while the new grass really spreads in, and it'll even it up. You're not trying to make it a totally level playing surface out there. You're trying to just bring that soil up to a level where and gradually it's going to get to the point that it is just a smooth surface. But rather than risk bringing in weeds and things like that, getting soil, if you want to buy a bagged product, products from Nature's Creation are top quality. If you feel like you need a little bit more and you want to pick up your own, run out and see GeoSource, or if you really need a bunch of it, have them delivered to you. GeoSource has the best compost by far. I can't do it today. They are closed on the weekends, but they come in there. They're out by Bergheim is where they are. It's about 20 minutes north of 1604 on 3351. But their products are, better than any I've found, and they are always totally biosolid free. If you think, I want to use something that's a little bit more like soil, take a look at their Hill Country Garden Soil. That's what we've used in some raised beds. And again, if I were doing some serious leveling, I probably would go with Hill Country Garden Soil. But where you're just filling in between strips of sod, compost is just a real good thing to go with.
10: Yeah, I was worried about using any kind of garden soil. I even saw Thomas Stone out here has got what they call a weed-free soil, but I'm not sure how weed-free it'll be with birds passing over.
0: Well, it may be weed-free when you get it, but it won't stay that way. But take a look at what GeoSource has to offer. They're just kind of head and shoulders above everybody else, and I'm very confident. I mean, Bob Fly out there is as anti-biosolids as I am, as far as things you're going to be using around your home or your ranch property. And most everybody else, unless they're making their own compost, and there are not many people doing that, they're incorporating biosolids, and there's just mounting evidence that not safe.
10: Yeah, it doesn't sound like a good idea, does it?
0: When it's killing cows and killing fish and things like that. No, I don't think that's what I want to put in my yard. Yes, sir. Yep.
10: Now, when it comes to laying that compost, I've heard you talk before about the temperature outside. What should I be looking for before I put that down?
0: You want it to be out of the 90s. You want to see daytime highs in the 80s or so. the problem with compost when it's super hot.

0: Hot is it produces ammonia gas, which can cause some yellowing. It's not going to kill anything, but when you look at that calendar, we're past the middle of August now, and starting to have even a few cool nights, so you're not far away. By early September, it'll be a fine time to do this. If you do opt to go with something like the garden soil from GeoSource, you can do that today. The True Compost, just tell them you want the most finished material they have. It'll be more blackish in color rather than brown. I hope you get to see their place, even if you call them to have it delivered. Drive out 3351 sometime. You will not believe the mountains of material that they produce out there. But they're just, in my opinion, for San Antonio, you're just not going to find better. Now, if you're going over toward Castroville, you've got Landscape Solutions and Nursery. They have some good stuff. There's actually a place out on North Blanco Road called Blanco Materials that has some good biosolid free material. But where you're looking for, any quantity, whether you're looking, where you're looking for somebody that's been doing it for a lot of years, I drive by GeoSource twice a day coming and going, and Bob out there worked with Malcolm Beck for many years. They do what's called static pile composting, which, in my opinion, is by far the best way to go. So I just have a lot of confidence in their products, and I've used a lot of them.
1: All right. And how deep is it safe to put that compost or the garden soil on there? Because I know I don't want to choke out the new stuff that I'm putting in.
0: I would try to keep it to half an inch. If you need to add more than that, do it in two applications rather than one. Put down half an inch, let it get settled, and let the surrounding grass get used to it, and then you can go back. Best thing you could, in fact, the overall best thing you could do, and again, wait till it cools off just a little bit, but go ahead and put compost over your established contours, your strips of grass there. You just won't believe what it'll do. And it also works as a weed blocker. There's something in good compost that acts as a pre-emergent. You'll have a lot fewer weeds when you're using compost rather than more.
1: Yeah, and I know you were talking about doing it in layers, to where I don't want to get it where it's exactly even with the sod that I laid, because it's mm-hmm. going to fill in.
0: Right.
1: But what should I shoot for, like half an inch of the other existing soil?
0: I would be between half an inch and an inch. It's going to settle a little bit. It's not really going to create a problem if you go a little deeper, but, it compost, it's going to dry out in the heat. And when that happens, you're going to have to water slowly, and you want to keep the compost moist, and you want it to be carrying all that good microbial life down in the soil underneath. And if you put too thick a layer on, you're going to find that it's hard to maintain even moisture. Up around your trees, shrubs, things like that, where you're using just a mulch on the surface, that's a different story. But out where you're in the open like that, again, half an inch or so is going to be a lot easier to keep it as moist as you need to. And that's the thing that's going to really, the two things are the microbial life in the compost and the moisture in the soil. Those are the two things that are going to encourage your grass to spread into those strips as quickly as possible.
1: All right. That's the other thing I was going to ask you about, feeding it overall, both, the existing sod that I laid and the stuff that's, putting out runners, what would you think about, what would be a good overall plan about how frequently to fertilize and feed, and then what exactly to put down with it,
0: Well, I would, just as a maintenance thing to make things more cold hardy and keep them in good growth, I would feed a minimum of twice a year where you're really working, wanting this to cover. I'd probably feed four times a year, basically spring, summer, fall, and winter. And you've got a choice. There's a lot of good products out there. Medina makes one called Growing Green that's excellent. Maestro makes one called Texas Tea that's excellent. Nature's Creation makes a good one they simply call Premium Lawn Food. We made a product we call Landscape Essentials that Medina made for us. It was just sort of an improved form of their Growing Green. But any of those products are going to be a good basic thing to put down, twice a year when you've got a fully mature landscape, three or four times a year when you're really trying to get things growing.

0: happening. And then if you want to follow up, have that grass fill in a little bit faster in between times, you could use a liquid every couple of weeks. And in this case, it would probably be Has to Grow Lawn. Medina makes two Has to Grow, well, actually three Has to Grow products, but they have what they call Has to Grow Plant and Has to Grow Lawn, or Has to Grow Lawn formulation. I'd use that every few weeks, but I'd like quarterly, I would put on a good dry granular product.
1: Yeah. Any other feed type of stuff that I should put down? I know I've heard you talk about, beneficial nematodes and molasses and, all that other stuff.
0: You've got your work cut out for you getting the compost and everything. At some point, it's this product called Azomite. Would be a good thing to add, full of micronutrients and things. The good fertilizers have a lot in there, but if you want to go just best of the best, make it perfect, adding a little azomite, adding a little dry molasses would both be good things to add. Again, the good fertilizers are already going to have some in there, but in our lousy South Texas soils, it's just almost impossible to have too much. So if I were going to add one or two things, I'd add some azomite and some dry molasses.
1: All right. Yeah, the main thing I'm trying to do is just get it really well established. Not that I want to have a putting green or anything like that, but I want to get it off to a good start anyway.
0: Well, and when, never know when we're going to have one of those big rains, you do want to hold that soil in place and, putting little contour strips in like you did is the best way to do it. So get it done as you can, and things will just get better and better.
1: I've got one other section that I want to put in, do the same thing, but I let off because it got so doggone hot out there. I was afraid that trying to keep that sod going would be a pretty hard job. Mm-hmm. How late into the fall can I do that without compromising, the root growth and all that open before we get into colder weather?
0: Yeah, I'd try to have it done by mid-October.
1: Okay. All right, that should still give me enough time for those roots to catch. And
0: yes. Now, tell me, are you planting St. Augustine or Bermuda?
1: Bermuda.
0: Okay, Bermuda, I'd get it done soon. I'd try to have it done by the 1st of October.
1: Okay. All right. All right, and then I appreciate all that. It's worked out perfect. I mean, it really looks like it's going to do the job. And, last we had that second round of heavy rain, and just what few strips I'd put in made all the difference in the world. So
0: it's a smart way to do it. I'm glad your timing was right. Who could have known we were going to get the kind of rains we got? But I'm ready for more. It's gotten pretty dry out there again.
1: Absolutely. You and I both kind of switching gears. Just one other question. Talk about I want to grow a fig tree that I've got. I've got a brown turkey fig tree that's produced wonderfully for years and years, and I'm starting to worry about how much shelf life it's got left, and wanted to take some cuttings and wanted some Bob Webster 101 on growing from cuttings. Time
0: well,
1: of year and
0: yeah, figs are easy to do. And does your fig have limbs that are low to the ground?
1: Oh, yeah.
0: Okay.
1: I've got it all. It looks like a magnolia tree. It's all the way to the ground.
0: Okay. Well, take some old coat hangers or something like that and bend yourself some little U-shaped pieces, kind of like croquet wickets, and take, as many as you want. Take those lower limbs and actually pin them down to the ground. Go from the top, push that limb down on the ground. If you want to take your knife and scrape a little bit of bark off the bottom where you're pushing it down to the ground, but push that limb down to the ground, put a shovel full of dirt on top of it. Within a month or 6 weeks, and this is called layering, L-A-Y-E-R-I-N-G. Those spots will have formed a good root system down in the ground. At that point, cut them off, dig them up. You got little plants, and you're guaranteed 100% success. The other thing you can do, if you've trimmed your fig up to where it's hard to bend those limbs down, you can do what's called air layering, which is where you actually scrape off a piece of bark, wrap some sphagnum moss around it, then wrap that up with plastic wrap or aluminum foil, and have it root that way. But you know, old-fashioned layering. Just pin those limbs to the ground, shovel full or two of dirt on top of that, and if you do it now, by spring, you'll have well-rooted plants ready to cut away from the mother plant and plant wherever you like.
1: Excellent, excellent. So once it's taken root like that, I can cut it off of the main tree and then just repot it. Yeah.
0: Exactly.
1: Okay, very good. And last question for you. I'm sorry to take up all your time here, but Rose of Sharon, would it do best in partial sun or does it need full sun?
0: Needs full sun. Needs full sun and soil that drains well. Althea Rose of Sharon, in the cotton family, you want to have soil that drains well to avoid cottony root rot. But no, the more sun you get, the more flowers you get with Rose of Sharon.
1: All right. Very good. Well, Bob, as usual, wealth of knowledge, and I appreciate all the information, and look forward to keep hearing the rest of your show this morning.
0: I'll be there, Rick. Thank you so much. And
1: all right.
0: Thank you, sir. Chris, Matthew, John, hang on. Got to get a break in here. I practically did an advertisement for GeoSource there, telling him about GeoSource. But great company. If you're looking for compost, if you're looking for mulches, yeah, they've got the simple mulches, too. They've got double ground hardwood mulch and cedar mulch, things like that, very inexpensive. You want better mulches, they mix that good compost. You want soil blends, they do that as well. Always use the static pile method of compost production, which is going to give you the best combination of bacterially and fungally produced compost, and simply the best quality you're going to find. GeoSource is, well, they're a little north of San Antonio, about 20 minutes north. They're on Highway 3351, adjacent to beautiful Bergheim, Texas. I say jokingly, you know, Bergheim, you know where it is. It's it's like I say, about 20 minutes north of 1604. And GeoSource is right there. They, you're welcome to go pick materials up if you like. 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And they come into San Antonio virtually every day. They deliver to New Braunfels. 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
0: All right, let's get back to gardening.

0: Back to the phone lines. Chris is next, and it'll be Matthew and John. Good morning, Chris.
1: Good morning, Bob.
0: Good morning, sir.
1: Okay, let me get it off a speakerphone. There, how's that?
0: Better.
1: Good. Hey, when someone was talking about figs, and I have my, and my question is my little figgy that I bought, I think, in early spring. It was in a 1 gallon container. It kept drying out too much, and I needed to get it, and it kept falling over. So I moved it to probably a 12 inch across, not plastic. What am I trying to say? Ceramic container and all that.
0: Okay.
1: It looks good. It produced one tiny little fig that fell off. It's growing, but it's in full sun. It just doesn't seem to want to do anything. It did not grow big or bigger. It's still about the same size, producing leaves, but it's just sitting there. I know usually the first it sits, the second it grows a little bit, and the third it leaps.
0: Yeah, it's just more water, more fertilizer. Hot, bright light like this kind of stunts the top growth a little bit, but it's going to spend the winter growing roots, and you are going to have to protect it. Raised up in a container like that, it will be more susceptible to freeze damage. But
1: it'll go in the greenhouse, yeah.
0: Okay, it would be hard to water it too frequently. Figs take a lot of moisture, and they're fairly heavy feeders. It would always do better in the ground than it would in a pot, but it is compact enough. I mean, it's a dwarf variety, but it's going to wind up being, you know, probably 4 feet high and 4 feet wide, or maybe, you know, a little bit even bigger at maturity. So at some point, you're going to be moving it to a bigger and bigger, bigger container. But the heat, our plants have what is called a compensation point, and that's how much energy it takes just to stay alive. And then above and beyond that, it's what it puts into growth. When we get into the kind of weather we have this time of year, the compensation point goes up so high that carrying on the normal transpiration processes and things like that that plants and animals do just to live, there's just nothing left over for growth. So expect a small burst of growth this fall when it cools off. Expect a big burst of growth next spring when it first comes out. But right now, Little Miss Figgy is just sitting there, you know, sweating her heart out or her sap out or whatever, saying, man, if it would just cool off, I could grow some more. But, and, you know, at the beginning of the growing season this year, you went and put it in a bigger pot. And Miss Figgy said, well, I'm going to have to grow some more roots before I can really start thinking about producing. Oh, yeah. So
1: That's why I did it. Every time it blew, every time wind would blow, it would go. And I went, okay, I'm going to put it in a more stable pot. It's the smallest, biggest, bigger pot that I had.
0: But
1: it's the best idea.

0: and then sorry about last March. If it turns out to be a typical year, you're going to see it's probably going to triple in size over the next few months. But not at all surprised by what you're telling me. Sounds like it's being a typical little girl, Miss Figgy is, and just be patient with her.
1: Oh, she's particular, yeah. We had a internet blockage thing happen while you were talking, but it's okay. It came out okay. Yeah, I'm going to put it where my I had a beautiful place to put my asparagus bed that I'm going to have to move, that all of a sudden St. Augustine invaded tremendously into this bed. Mm-hmm. So I'm going to dig them all up. I'm going to put the little Miss Figgy there. I figure as she grows, she will tend to shade a lot of that more.
0: Oh, yeah.
1: Move those asparagus into an easier protected bed.
0: Yeah. That sounds like a plan to me.
1: And it'll be right in the middle of the sun. Hey, have a good one, everyone out there, and be safe. It does get a little bit warm here in South Texas in August. Slightly
0: just
1: warm.
0: Drink those electrolytes. I love that. Well, you know.

0: This one called Ultima is my favorite, but just
1: I get that from that wonderful little place up there off of 10 and Callahan.
0: Yeah, Rhonda's Nature's Way is a great place.
1: Rhonda's
0: and yeah, well, listen, you get out and have a good Saturday, and Matthew and John, hang on just a second. Log says get another commercial in here. Goodbye, Chris. I can talk about tanks a lot, and then I'll talk about Rhonda's, but for now I'm going to tell you about tanks a lot. And once again, I don't know about you, but we are sure glad we've got 25,000 gallons of rainwater stored, because the well's really slowing down in this kind of heat despite all the good rain. But if you've got good tanks and got plenty of water stored, whether it's rainwater or gray water, or whether you've just been blessed to have a strong enough well that you could fill some tanks and have some backup water, you got to have good tanks if you're going to store water. And Tanks a Lot, that's what they've always been about. They've worked all over this country. They have all kinds of tanks, all sizes of tanks. You want a 10-gallon tank, they probably have it. You want a 10,000-gallon tank, they have it. You want a 500,000-gallon tank? Well, when you get into those really big tanks, they've got the Pioneer tanks out of Australia, and yes, they go up to 500,000 gallons. I mean, you could run a small city, and actually that's providing water for some Indian reservations across the country is one of the places that they have really been known, because they do such good work and they have such top quality products. Chances are you're looking for something not quite that big, and they have the hard-sided tanks and Duraplast tanks, but if you're looking for something really big, yeah, they've got those Australian Pioneer tanks. They've been around a long time. They've got everything associated with water collection and storage. And rainwater, I think, is a great thing. But even if you just want to have some extra water on hand, just as backup in case you should have well problems, that's a good reason to have some extra water. And, of course, with fire danger, your volunteer fire departments can only carry a small amount of water with them when they go out to fight a wildfire. Let me tell you what, they love to see a big tank or two with an FDC fire department connection on there, and Tanks a Lot can help you with that too. But so many reasons to think about some extra water storage, and the company you want to talk to is Tanks a Lot. They're located out in Burnie, far north side of Burnie, open Monday through Friday to serve you. Get out and see my friends at Tanks a Lot.
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0: And, you know, it's bored. I guess the water has bored through the limb. And I asked around what to do with it. And, you know, I get most everybody said, oh, just go get some expandable foam and spray that in there. And,
1: No,
0: you know,
1: bad
0: and
1: idea.
0: that just,
1: Bad
0: yeah,
1: idea.
0: oh, that's good to know, because now I Googled it, and they said, no, that you shouldn't use foam. Just let it heal or whatever. So I thought I'd give you a call and have you tell me what I needed to do to,
1: Well, the
0: I
1: answer
0: hate
1: is
0: saying
1: simple.
0: that.
1: Yeah, simple is absolutely nothing. You know, people do silly things, filling it in with insulation like you're talking about, drilling a hole in the bottom of it, which is also a bad idea. The tree has already built a protective layer around that hole in the bottom. And whether you're looking at a big limb, whether you're looking at the trunk of any hardwood tree, doesn't apply to palm trees. But if it's an oak or an elm or an ash or whatever else, the central core of a limb, the central core of a tree trunk is a tissue which is called xylem, XYLEM. It stores water, it moves water around the tree, and it's dead tissue. The cells have no nuclei. And when you get a wound, when you get a hole started, it may expand. It's not going to get much bigger. It actually forms its own callus layer. And, it's causing no harm at all to the tree. I'm a little worried if it's too close to your soffit, as they call it, you know, if it's going to damage your roof at some point, you may need to do some trimming to protect your house. But at this point, you do not need to do anything to protect your tree. Mother Nature's taking care of itself, and just stop worrying about it. No drilling, no filling. Let the dent. I went to see my dentist yesterday or day earlier. We drilling and filling. Leave that to the dentist. Don't be doing that to your tree. It doesn't need a thing from you.
0: Doing nothing is good news. Well, you know, you raised just a very and briefly, it has we've been here for golly near over 40 years, and the tree is really grown. I mean, it's beautiful. Yeah, the trunk is about 5 to 6 feet in diameter,
1: Oh, you've got a
0: and this,
1: true heritage oak, yeah.
0: yeah, oh yeah, and as you mentioned, it's getting close. It started out quite a ways away from the edge of the roof, but now it's about 5 inches. And at some point, you know, I didn't know if I should cut or we should do something to the roof, or trim the tree a little farther away. I mean, it grows so slowly out here.
1: I like the way you think. I was just thinking, I'm going to tell you to cut the roof, not the tree. But you might get somebody, you know, call the guys at Southwest Metal or something like that and ask them, you know, what they could do to help you out. Because you get a big storm, those massive limbs can pick up a little bit of wind, and it's kind of like a oh gosh, what would you call it? It's kind of like a bulldozer. You don't want it banging into the house. So, but I'm
0: Right,
1: like you. I would tend to modify the house rather than modifying the tree. And again, if you have to do any cutting, be sure on this tree that you always seal the wounds.
0: sure,
1: Just to be
0: sure.
1: sure oak wilt never becomes an issue. But it sounds like you've got a gorgeous specimen out there, and you're obviously taking good care of it. So at this point, stop worrying about it. Worry about the house. Don't worry about the tree.
0: Well, the house is easy to cut. Don't like to mess with the tree. Okay, well, thank you. I thank you so much.
1: You're sure welcome, Matthew. Get out and have a great weekend, and call me anytime you have more questions. If you ever need a good arborist to come out and take a look at it, I'll recommend a consulting arborist named David Vaughn. He doesn't have anything to sell you but a little bit of his time. But if you ever wanted a real pro to get out and take a look, I'd give you David's name. And like I say, if you want to talk to a good roofer, again, Southwest Metal Roofing Systems, I have total confidence in them. But I doubt that you. I don't think this is urgent. But you're a man that looks ahead, and that's a good thing.
0: Okay, well, thank you so much. Appreciate the help.
1: You're sure welcome. Thank you. Let's get started with John's question. John, only have a couple of minutes till news, so we may have to hold you through the newscast. But let's get started. Good morning.
2: Good morning, Bob. No, this won't take long. On the

0: I've got a bed of red yucca that the nutsedge has just gone crazy, and I was going to drench it with some of the molasses water.
1: Yeah,
0: I can't
1: yeah.
0: remember how much molasses to like a 5 gallon can.
1: A 5 gallon can, I'd do a couple of cups of molasses.
0: Couple of cups, okay.
1: Yeah. And do it several times. Do it, let it go 2-3 weeks between times. It doesn't work overnight. What it does, it improves the soil. Two things are going to happen. Your red yucca is going to start growing to the point that it's going to help choke it out. As the soil improves, the nutsedge is sitting there saying, darn, you know, I like ugly old nasty soil that holds water, and it will gradually just, one day you'll notice it's just yellowing and dying out. But if you're making a 5 gallon bucket, I put a couple of cups of and just cheap molasses, not grocery store stuff. Go to a nursery and just get agricultural molasses, maybe even under the Medina label, and that's what you need to control your nutsedge.
0: Yeah, I didn't know anything was cheap now.
1: cheaper. Nothing's cheap, yeah. But cheaper. Yep.
0: So I wondered, I've got that yucca bed's about probably 20 foot long.
1: Uh-huh.
0: 25 foot long. So should I take in a section, or try to go ahead and drench the whole time? You know, do it the whole bed all at one time.
1: Well, I do whatever you can afford, and you know, deal with the problem areas first. You know, the places where it's thickest. Nutsedge, I mean, you're not helping your plants by getting rid of it. You're helping yourself because nutsedge is ugly. But it's red yucca doesn't really care. So, just, you know, work on the areas that are most unsightly, and, do as much of it as you can. Like I say, repeat it, every few weeks. And, John, I tell you, we're getting real close to news time. I'll get Edwin to put you back on hold. We can talk a little bit more after news if you like. This is KTSA Radio in beautiful San Antonio, Texas.
2: From ABC News, I'm Chuck Severson. Hawaiians are prepping for a hit from Tropical Storm Lala, headed for the islands, and is expected to become a hurricane today. In Hilo, Hawaii, ABC's Melissa Don.
3: Residents here are stocking up. We're seeing them getting generators to bottled water. We see it flying off the shelves. They're also filling up sandbags to protect from flooding. And Lala is expected to bring up to 15-foot waves in some spots. Now, swells ahead of the storm already have lifeguards busy. They made over 100 rescues.
2: After heavy rain leading to flooding, all of Indiana is under a state of emergency. Homes, businesses, and roads are underwater in Noblesville, Indiana.
4: 45 years, not quite this high in my life. I've definitely not seen it this high. I've seen close where it comes up and affects 19 a little bit, but not where it's coming out everywhere.
2: Flood watches remain in effect in some of the hardest hit regions of the Midwest, anywhere from Iowa all the way to West Virginia. Hours after a magnitude 7.7 earthquake struck off the coast of Indonesia earlier today, killing at least 38 people, injuring over a dozen others, second earthquake hit 6.9 magnitude on the island of Sumatra. This is one of the buildings that collapsed since the first quake. Update on a campus shooting early this morning. Virginia State University says its lockdown is lifted. In a statement, university officials say outside the residence halls, police discovered 5 people shot, all taken to the hospital, one in critical condition. No word what it was all about. Iran's foreign minister says that Qatar and Pakistan are exchanging messages between the U.S. and Iran, but it doesn't mean negotiations are taking place. In southern Lebanon, 9 people killed in an Israeli air attack, 11 others injured, says the Lebanese health ministry. The Israeli military says it targeted terrorist infrastructure. An oil tanker owned by Abu Dhabi's government was attacked today in the Strait of Hormuz. You're listening to ABC News.
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2: All right, just headed more gardening. I get to talk to you about Rhonda's Nature's Way. One of my earlier callers was talking about the fact that he goes out to Rhonda's on a regular basis for the electrolytes that could be working out in the heat, and most of us do at least part of the time. You really need to be sure you're keeping your electrolyte level up so you make it through the hot part of the year. And one of the things that I love that I get from Rhonda are she's got a couple of different electrolyte solutions. I really like the one called Ultima, and I happen to think raspberry is my favorite flavor, but it comes in a bunch of different choices. 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Looking for specialty things, I take things to support my immune system. I'm a big, big believer in strong immune health, and Rhonda has a number of things that I take and really believe in. Things like prostate support. You get to be an older guy, hey, you want to take good care, and my urologist loves the results. Rhonda also has things to help if you're trying to lose a little bit of weight, or if you've got a real sweet tooth and you just want to enjoy something sweet without adding a lot of refined sugar and calories, check out some of the monk fruit sweetened chocolate. Rhonda just has wonderful things there. And she also practices reflexology there at the store. You have to make an appointment because she's a busy lady. But if you're looking for something great to give to a friend, give them a gift certificate. Give them a gift certificate for a reflexology session. You'll be amazed. I'll just put it that way. You have to try it to really enjoy it and know what it's all about. So many reasons I'll send you to see Rhonda. She's in the shopping center there at the corner of I-10 and Callahan, kind of across the parking lot from Sprouts. 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
2: All right, let's get back to the phone lines. And I guess John didn't hold on. We got his questions answered, Edwin. All right, then it's going to be Tana and Omar and James and Bill. Tana's next. Good morning, Tana.
7: Hey, good morning, sir. Well, like a number of folks, I learned my gardening information and stuff from mother, who learned it from grandmother. Actually, I learned it from both of them.
2: Yep.
7: And things worked just hunky-dory until I moved from the panhandle down here to San Antonio.
2: Okay.
7: And I am not, there's a lot of things I didn't and still don't know about down here.
2: Okay.
7: So this call is to say thank you.
2: Well, it's my pleasure. I would think gardening would be a lot different, but,

0: Panhandle's a pretty extreme place, and great people, and you know, a lot of good things come out of the Panhandle. But at least I don't think we have the extremes of weather that you were used to up there.
1: No.
0: But anyway, it's I'm glad you made the move, and I'm glad we've become part of your life. And you know, I'm always here to help you.
1: Well, the reason why you help so much is because you explain things.
0: It's old teacher in me. I can't help it.
1: Well, as I said, don't ever apologize for explaining too much. It helps folks like me. And that was all I was calling to say. Thank you.
0: Well, Tana, you're mighty kind, and it's people like you that keep me getting up and coming in early Saturday and Sunday morning to do this. So you get out and enjoy your weekend, and do a rain dance while you're at it, and look forward to our next visit. Thank you so much.
1: Yeah.
0: You're welcome. Let's move on to Omar. Good morning, Omar. Omar, are you there? Edwin, do we have Omar, or do we move on to James? Not hearing anything on the other end of the line. Omar, are you with us? James? Everything shows is working well on my end. Edwin,
2: hello.
0: Can you hear me?
2: Hello.
0: Hi.
2: Hello.
0: Good morning.
2: Hey, Bob. How you doing?
0: All right. How can I help?
2: Sorry, I was hello. Anyway.
0: Yeah, somebody didn't push the right button at the right point, but we got it working now. What's going on today?
2: I was listening to that lady just a minute ago, and it's windy enough in western Live Oak County to grow peppers like I do. I can't imagine trying to do it in the Panhandle. My Lord.
0: I think you grow them horizontally up there because the wind just keeps them bent over the whole time. But not a lot of people from the Panhandle, and they're all good people. It's kind of like far west Texas. My years in a wildlife management out there in the summers, I guess you'd say it builds character. Good, strong, independent, sometimes a little opinionated, but I've got a lot of friends from both the Panhandle and West Texas, and they're all good people. So how can I help you this morning?
2: I got two things. I had a friend of mine who takes care of a ranch here in the southern part of Live Oak County, and his boss planted a papaya tree.
0: Uh-huh.
2: And in early spring, he sent me a picture of it. It's pushing 8 foot and about, 8 inches around with papayas up and down that thing. Do they grow that fast?
0: Oh, yeah. The type of papayas grow in a hurry, and they freeze in a hurry. And this is Mexican papaya, obviously. There is a Hawaiian papaya that stays a little bit more compact. And typically, most of the Mexican papayas, the sexes are separate. You have male trees and female trees. This one obviously is a female tree. But, they grow quickly, and they produce a lot of fruit, big fruit, and hope he's growing a lime tree, too, because there's not a whole lot in the world better than a little lime juice over a fresh papaya.
2: Well, I can supply the lime, so we can trade, I guess, a little bit, yeah.
0: Yeah, work a little trade out there.
2: What am I looking for if I wanted to do something like that for next year, I guess?
0: Just collect some seeds. Obviously, it takes a little while for them to get up big enough to produce, but they can do it in one season. I would start some seed inside sometime around the first of the year. Maybe since he's got such a good tree, get some seed from him. Get one of his papayas, a good ripe one, and save the seed out of it. But it would be really good if you have the room, and you're obviously a good gardener, but start that seed January or so, and you'll have a fair-sized little tree to set out, and you should be looking, and do several, because like I say, Mexican papaya is not always, but most of the time, the sexes are going to be separate. You're going to need a male tree to provide the pollen to get your fruit produced on your female tree. So, you know, grow half a dozen trees, and look forward to some good eating next summer.
2: Wow. Okay, I'm definitely going to look into that. And I was wondering, can I get some shade, that screen stuff, and just lay it over my Meyer's lemon? They're getting sunburnt bad right now.
0: I'd create a little structure. Doesn't have to be anything fancy, but you know, some people will. Gosh, I've seen people take a piece of rebar and just bend it into a big U. It's better if you can keep the shade cloth off of the foliage. You know, even by just a few inches, but not too difficult for a you know, a capable guy like yourself. But yeah, I would. And what all are you going to have underneath the shade cloth? Citrus mainly.
2: Yeah, right now the only thing, you know, I've got lime and lemon, but the only thing that are sunburnt are the lemon.
0: Yeah. It's not going to be fatal to them, but it's, you know, anytime you're damaging foliage, you're weakening the plant. I would go ahead and get probably 60% shade. I wouldn't go up to the 85 or 90%. You need that good bright light to get it. And you can buy shade cloth in anything from about 15% density all the way up to 90% density. But I'd be looking for 50 to 60% density on your shade. You'll find that you can buy what is called knit, K-N-I-T, knit shade cloth, or woven shade cloth. I recommend the knit because if it gets torn, it won't unravel on you. And if you want to talk to, are you here in San Antonio?
2: No, I'm in Live Oak County.
0: Okay. Oh, that's right. You told me that. There's one company goes by two names. It goes by the name of Farm Tech, T-E-K, and it also goes by the name of Growers Supply. Only problem with dealing with them is you'll be on their mailing list and you'll get a catalog from them, you know, seems like twice a week from now on. But it's not a bad thing. But anyway, you can order your shade cloth from them. They'll ship it to you very quickly. Have them sew some grommets into the edge of it. Tell them, in your case, I'd probably ask them to put grommets on 18-inch centers on the edge of it. And this will make it a whole lot easier to put up and take off because you want to take it off you know, other than in the hot summer months. But your choice of colors, but it comes white, comes green, comes black. I don't think it makes a whole lot of difference. The white doesn't hold up for as many years, but any of it you get is probably going to be good for 10 years or so. But they're good people. They'll ship it to your door. And like I said, get them to sew grommets into the edge of it because it'll be a whole lot easier for you to put up and take down.
2: Gotcha. Okay, so the fact that the lemons are half yellow right now on the sun side, that's not gonna hurt them.
0: It's not gonna hurt them. It's you know, it's just like staying out on the beach too long and roasting yourself a little bit. They'll get over it. They'd be happier if they had that shade cloth over them today. If you act today, you can probably get it over them by this time next week.
2: Gotcha. All righty, sir. Well, I certainly appreciate it.
0: I'm glad to help you out, and you get out and have a good weekend, and I know we'll talk again. Thanks, Omar.
2: Yes, sir. You too.
0: Thank you, sir. All right, James and Bill, hang on just a second. You know how commercials are. That's what keeps us on the air. 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
0: All right, let's get back to gardening. And it's going to be James and Bill and Celeste. Good morning, James.
6: Morning, Bob. How you doing?
0: Hey, I'm doing well, sir. How about yourself?
6: Oh, I'm out here underneath the oak tree with all my trays. I'm doing a germination test on some different germination mixes.
0: Very
6: and
0: good.
6: I thought maybe that you had a recommended recipe for germination mixes for containers.
0: Well, I'll tell you what I have always done. And, you know, years ago, I made myself a little screen with little quarter-inch hardware cloth. And for germination mix, I basically just take what I'm using for a good soil mix and screen it and use the fines for a germination mix. And, you know, the coarser stuff just goes right back into the potting soil mix. But I don't really have a separate recipe or anything that I would use for germination. Depending on what it is, I'm probably going to sprinkle a little cornmeal on it to cut down on damping off and things like that. But I just, you know, screen that good soil mix that you use on your bigger plants and use the fine to start your seed. Does that make sense?
6: Yeah, we use, 10, 15, 20 gallons of germination mix out here. So what we do is it's compost, coconut core, and perlite.
0: Mm-hmm.
6: And we got in an argument yesterday. The compost guy said compost is better for the germination mix, and I said that the earthworm castings were better. So can you settle that argument?
0: I like earthworm castings, but earthworm castings will tend to, sometimes compact a little bit. Earthworm castings are closer to becoming soil once again than compost is, but if you were going to use for the base of any mix like that, I don't think you can beat earthworm castings. They're expensive enough that, again, you know, if you're doing 100 flats, you may not want to go too high on the percentage of earthworm castings. But given the choice, I can't think of anything much better than good earthworm castings. Now, there's variety. Not everybody that's selling castings is producing real good quality castings. But I'm a big fan of earthworm castings. I think they're one of nature's almost perfect materials.
6: Yeah, all the experts tell me 10% of the mix in earthworm castings. But they're a little bit heavier, so you've got to use perlite. You can't use vermiculite in them.
0: No, and I don't like vermiculite.

0: Anyway, it holds too much moisture, and some of it's contaminated with asbestos, and you don't want to be using that stuff. But perlite and you know what they call sponge rock, which is just the really large. They screen. If you've ever been to a perlite operation, number one, it's hot because they heat that stuff up to several thousand degrees, and it pops like popcorn. And then they screen it. And the thing the perlite was originally made for was making lightweight concrete. They substitute that for sand. For you know, you see these steps they put on manufactured housing and things like that. And pads for AC units and things. That's what perlite was originally designed for. And the coarser material is what's going to be better for soil mixes and things like that. And new seedling mixes, you may not want to go with the sponge rock, but as a general potting soil mix, I like the fairly coarse perlite. I think it's just outstanding material. It's sterile, doesn't bring any bad stuff in with it. So you're doing it right.
1: Yeah, I'm thinking that the earthworm castings, I buy about 100 pounds at a time to do what I need to do.
0: Yeah.
1: Gives you a little bit better ingredient for seeds. That they respond, I think they respond to that a little bit better than the compost.
0: I totally agree with you. Of course, you know, there's a lot of different quality range in compost. There's really good compost and there's not so good compost, and it's all good. But earthworm castings are very consistent. I rarely, if ever, have seen a bad batch of earthworm compost, and if so, it's just because people have kept it too compacted and too moist. But no, I'm with you. I'd choose for making a germinating mix, I'd go with earthworm castings anytime over straight compost. I love compost, but you know, you got to use the right product for the right job.
1: Yeah, I'm looking at the trays. I've got a whole stack of tomato seeds that I'm not growing anymore, so I'm doing a germination test. And I've got little half inch tomato seedlings coming up on these trays, so we'll we'll see what works the best.
0: Well, you can grow them up and send them down to the valley. They plant tomatoes almost year round down there, but no, I'll be interested to hear your results. Very much so.
1: Okay, well, thanks for taking my call, and you have a good day, Bob.
0: You do the same, James. Always good to hear from you. Thank you, sir. Thanks. Certainly. Let me see here. Let's keep going, and next in line is going to be Bill. Good morning, Bill.
2: Good morning, Bob.
0: Good morning, sir.
2: Hey, in addition to the rain dances, you also got to make sure you wash your car daily and water the lawn.
0: Amen to that. Desperate. Just don't tell Saws what you're doing with the lawn watering sometimes. But as I like to say, sometimes it's easier to get forgiveness than to get permission. But those are all good things to do. And yeah, leave the windows open and leave home. That's another good way to ensure some.
2: Oh
0: rain.
2: yeah, absolutely, ensuring rain. Yes.
0: Yep.
2: Bob, I have blue Duranta, and I'm just wondering about the location because it's going to become a pretty large shrub, isn't it?
0: Yes, it is. It all depends. It will typically freeze back in a cold winter. It's going to freeze back near the ground. In a mild winter, it's going to freeze back by maybe a third. But growing in, you know, bright sunlight and reasonable soil, it's going to be minimum 4 feet and maybe even 6 feet high. It makes a pretty good size shrub. But again, it's not totally cold hardy. It's going to freeze back at least some degree every winter.
2: Kind of like the Esperanzas that I've got depending on the harshness of the winter.
0: Right.
2: Sometimes to the ground and sometimes just tip burn. But
0: Esperanza's a little more cold susceptible. Duranta's gonna be a little bit more cold hardy, but just don't plant it right in front of the hot tub.
2: Right.
0: If you want a permanent screen, there are better things to use than Duranta, but it's sure a beautiful blooming plant, and it's going to give you flowers probably 8-9 months out of the year. It's a really good plant. Be careful when you're buying. Some of them have some pretty good thorns. There's a variegated one out there. I don't like it.

0: nearly as well as I like the solid green ones. But when you're purchasing, run your finger up and down the stems, because a few of them make a real sharp thorn on there, and that's not the one I'm going to put in the garden.
1: Well, mine is thornless. I bought it yesterday.
0: Okay.
1: I have a friend who's got a greenhouse, and they were offering some great deals, and they take such good care. So this thing is in a 1 gallon. The other thing I bought is a Mexican olive.
0: Uh-huh.
1: Now, that can be both tree form or big-time shrub. How are they usually grown?
0: You know what shape a mountain laurel assumes. You can make a tree out of it, or you can make a shrub out of it. Mexican olive. Whereabouts do you live, Bill?
1: I'm in Lavaca County.
0: Okay,
1: you know,
0: so yeah,
1: between you and Houston and South.
0: Yeah, you'll do fine with it. It's one of my favorite shrubs. That thing blooms, it seems like, 10 months out of the year. It's a gorgeous, gorgeous plant that's not totally cold hardy. But where you are, you're probably going to have one out of 10 years. It may get cold enough to cause you any damage. It's going to be one of your favorite plants in the landscape if you like white flowers. Easy to care for, virtually no problems, and just a myriad of blooms. Put it in the sunniest area you can, and, you know, prune it to shape it. You can, again, it's the shape will remind you of mountain laurel. It can be a big bush, or it can be a little bit more tree-like. But I love Mexican olive. I wish it were a little more cold-hardy. I can't grow it in the hill country. But where you are, it'll be a great addition to your landscape.
1: Exactly why I went and been on the hunt for it, because you mentioned it several weeks ago. And, you know, I'm the one who's called you a few times about naturalizing and wildflower, because I'm just,
0: right,
1: you know, planting it to there. But I could have picked up three, because she really offered me a great deal. Should I plant those in, you know, like more of a windbreak looking thing, or just more accent?
0: I like them as accent plants. I like them as, I guess you'd call them, specimen plants or accent plants. But you do whatever you like. They're just one of the most beautiful flowering plants you will have in the summertime. And I like to see them as individual plants. I think they lose something as, you know, basically just a row of shrubbery. But that's a personal choice you're going to have to make. But if it were me, you know, I would use them as accent plants.
1: I'm going to do that then. I may go get another one anyway. I mean, I'm covering a big space slowly but surely, and I've got I put irrigation out there 300 feet further on the main line anyway, so I can take care of these young things until they get well established. Texas,
0: well, mix them with some Giranta, mix them with Pride of Barbados. You can, there are all sorts of gorgeous summertime flowers you can put out there, but Mexican olive will be a real staple in your landscape. It's a plant you're going to love.
1: I'm looking forward to it. I mean, I'm just, you know, I'm loving this, doing the naturalizing kind of a thing. I'm slow but sure. It just really adds something. And I'll, mixing in the pollinator friendly, especially, Bob, I've increased the bees, the hummingbirds, the moths, butterflies by selecting these plants. And holy cow, what a difference.
0: Right,
1: the beneficial, the good insect type life, and I'm sure there's some bad ones in there, but everybody's happy. So
0: sounds like you could write a book, and maybe you should.
1: Well, yeah, it's from listening to you so closely.
0: Gardening.
1: Yeah, well, you're you and Howard for my Texas education. I mean, I came from Minnesota and all that kind of gardening, but decades ago, and it was a big adjustment to South Texas and 24 months. Possibility gardening and all that good stuff. So again,
0: absolutely,
1: thank you so much.
0: Well, it's always a pleasure,
1: right,
0: and you enjoy your Mexican olive and all those other beautiful things down there. Good to talk to you, sir.
1: Thank you.
0: Yes,
1: thank
0: sir.
1: You.
0: Thank you. All right, let me see here. I better get a break in here. Celeste, it's going to be Celeste and Marla and George in just a moment here, but looks like I need to take a second, and I actually get to talk about Rainbow Gardens here. Some weeks they're with me on the show and some weeks not, but I do love talking about Rainbow because they're the other nursery that I recommend in San Antonio. Known the family that started Rainbow Gardens about over 50 years ago, and they've got two big locations now. They've got the one out on Thousand Oaks for everybody on the north side, and kind of way out on Bandera Road on the west side, probably even a little bit bigger. They've got so much room out there. That's where they've actually held the herb market the past couple of years. But Rainbow Gardens, well stocked on flowering plants this summer. Lots and lots of crepe myrtles out there. Lots of tropical flowers. They've got a great selection of veggies for fall. In fact, I'll admit that's one of the places we ran out to get our fall tomatoes and found just what we were looking for at the Thousand Oaks location. They've got a great selection of seeds. They actually carry some Baker Creek seeds out there. They've got lots and lots of summer blooming perennials, lots of trees as well, and better staff. I mean, they've really upgraded the knowledge of their staff. I think they've, you know, they just have one of the best staffs out there now as far as being able to help you with your purchases. They're open 7 days a week. Like I say, you've got a location on Thousand Oaks. You've got a location out on Bandera Road. Looking for crepe myrtles, looking for shade trees, looking for summertime perennials, head on out and see them. They're there 7 days a week to serve you at Rainbow Gardens.
2: 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I hope to see you there. 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
0: All right, let's get back to gardening and back to the phone lines. It's going to be Celeste and Marla. And, we just go Celeste, Marla, George, and then Tana, I guess, call back with another question. But Celeste is where we start. Good morning.
7: Good morning, Bob.
0: Good morning.
7: My question is about two crepe myrtle bushes that I have, one on either side of my driveway. And they don't get as much sun as I wish they did. And so I think that probably is why I think they have powdery mildew.
0: It contributes.
7: I started seeing the white powdery stuff on the leaves on one of them, the smaller one, and now I see it on the larger one.
0: And it is it something you can kind of wipe off the leaf, or does it seem like it's sort of incorporated into the leaf, or have you tried?
7: I haven't tried.
0: Okay.
7: When I finally, it just began to spread so much, and that's when I decided, I think I need to spray it with neem oil, which I've been doing.
0: No, you don't need to do that. That's not
7: what
0: the best way
7: do?
0: To do it. Make some corn water tea. Take just, tap water and add, if you're making, let's say you just want to make a gallon of spray, put 3 or 4 tablespoons of a whole ground cornmeal in there. And it can be, again, you don't want baking cornmeal, but it can be agricultural cornmeal. It can be, if you get it from HEB, you're probably going to get what they call stone ground. But soak it overnight and then use that liquid to spray the leaves. It'll do better, and it's much less toxic than neem. Neem's a good product for some uses, and it's a good insecticide. But if you want something that will really put the brakes on powdery mildew, make yourself some corn water tea. Whether it's in the vegetable garden or on your crepe myrtles. Look at the leaves, though, because there are a lot of a little insect called mealybug out there this year, more so than usual. And if what you're seeing, the white you're seeing on the leaves, if it actually looks fuzzy, if you look real carefully, looks like little individual kind of fuzzy creatures, then you probably want to spray with some spinosad soap or something like that. But if it is practically seems like it's a part of the leaf, that's powdery mildew. Crepe myrtles are susceptible to that, especially in the shade. But corn water tea is a lot less toxic, and it will actually work faster and better as far as knocking out powdery mildew.
7: Well, have I damaged anything using the neem oil?
0: As long as, no, you haven't damaged anything. It's a safe product. You have to be careful because it is an oil, and in the heat, it will cause sunburn. But you mentioned your crepe myrtles are in the shade, which is part of the problem, as you so accurately observed. So no, you haven't done anything. You may have killed out some beneficial insects, which is unfortunate, but, there's no cardinal sin here. You haven't done anything real bad. You've just spent money you used to on a product that's more toxic than you need.
7: Well, I was thinking also that am I going to lose those leaves?
0: Ultimately, yes, but it's not really going to hasten. Crepe myrtles always, those leaves will turn color depending on the color of the flowers. The brighter colors, flowered crepe myrtles tend to have brighter colored leaves, but it's not going to speed up their defoliation this fall. That just means they're not going to be as attractive as they might be, but no. Now, if it is mealybug, then that may cause a little bit more leaf loss, but you're just going to have uglier leaves this late summer is what it amounts to.
7: Yes. Yes, they are bushes. They're the enduring lavender, I think is what it was called.
0: Yeah. But how well do they bloom for you? Are they getting enough sunlight to bloom well for you?
7: One of them is the one that gets more sun. The other one, it is a lot smaller than the large one, but it is blooming now.
0: Okay.
7: And I'm just hoping, that my next door neighbor might prune some of her trees. And, but I don't know.
0: You may want to thin them out a little bit too periodically. Crepe myrtles sometimes they get so dense. If you thin them out a little bit, they'll bloom a little bit better for you. But you'll have to make the call on that.
7: Yes, the large one is very thick, and that smaller, punier one is. I'm trying to get it to catch up. But
0: Yeah, it's hard in the shade. There are other things. Crepe myrtles, of course, are one of our best flowering plants, but if you don't have good sun, they will disappoint you on the blooming, and you definitely will have more fungal problems. So do what you can.
7: Tell me one more time that recipe.
0: Yeah, I would do to a gallon of water, I'd put 2 or 3 or 4. You don't have to measure, just a good handful of whole ground cornmeal in there. Soak it overnight. And then spray with it.
7: Okay, just after I soak it the next day, then just strain it out?
0: Well, strain it out, or here's the other option. You're a lady, so you probably have some old nylon hose.

0: pots or stockings or, you know, little slip things for your feet. You can put your cornmeal in there, soak your cornmeal that way, and then when you just pull out and dispose of the stocking that you did it, and that way you don't have to go about straining it. If you don't want to do that, then yes, strain the cornmeal out so it goes through your sprayer better.
1: Okay, yeah, yes, I probably have something I can use. So very good. Thank you. I will do that. And just do it once a day?
0: No, I would do it maybe twice a week for a couple of weeks, and that should be all you need to do.
1: Okay. Thank you a lot, Bob.
0: You're sure welcome, Celeste. Thanks for the call
1: Bye-bye.
0: This morning. Goodbye.
1: Bye-bye.
0: All right. Let's go ahead and talk to Marla. Good morning, Marla.
2: Good morning.
0: Good morning.
2: So I planted a late crop of okra, which they're well on their way and they look
0: good.
2: Great.
0: Very good.
2: So hot.
0: Yeah.
2: And they're in a slight raised bed, but on the bottom of the bed is growing a whole lot of rose moss, and I think matted sand mat is what you might call it.
0: Okay.
2: Which looks beautiful. I love it. It's very lush floor of the raised bed under the okra plant.
0: Yeah.
2: But is it competing with the okra? It doesn't appear that it would be, because okra is pretty substantial roots. But
0: That's a good question and a very interesting question. The only competition you have to worry about is for sunlight. And obviously this stuff is so low, it's not going to compete with the okra for sunlight, and therefore it's no problem whatsoever. It's going to use some of the water. It's going to use some of the nutrients you put on, because okra likes water and it likes plenty of fertilizer. So just, you know, up your watering a little bit, up your feeding a little bit, and you'll have two good crops coming on, one of them for visual pleasure, the other for, you know, tabletop pleasure, so to speak. But no problem at all there. Just understand that you'll have to water a little bit more often, and be a good idea to feed a little bit more often.
2: Well, that's good news, because I think it's pretty.
0: Yeah, I totally agree with you. And, yeah, no, it's no problem at all. There's no competition. You know, if you were growing, you know, some big tall crop that was shading your okra, then I'd say, no, that's not so good. If you planted a crepe myrtle in the garden along with the okra, not a good idea. But things down low like that, no problem whatsoever. Just a little diversity, and I love diversity.
2: Oh, well, thank you for your answer. I appreciate it. Have a good day.
0: You do the same, Arla. Thank you. All right, George and Tana, hang on. Let me get my last break of the show in here, and I get to talk about just pots. I want to see a sea of pots. That's what it reminds me of when you walk into Just Pots, or when you pull down in, if you're in toward the center, you just look 360 degrees, and everywhere you look is just an ocean of beautiful, colorful pottery. Yes, they have plainer terracotta pottery as well, mainly Italian terracotta, which is the best in the world for terracotta pottery. But Just Pots has an absolutely stunning array of pots, up to 40,000 pots at any given time out there. Out of Southeast Asia, the best ceramic pottery in the world comes out of Southeast Asia these days, and Just Pots, super well stocked. And they've got every size pot. They've got these small pots to go on that kitchen windowsill. They've got giant pots to dress up your deck or around your pool outside. And they do deliver. You'll be glad of that, because big pots can get heavy, but Just Pots will make the delivery for you. And it's just so much selection. If you go to Just Pots, don't think you're just going to breeze through. It's going to take you some time to get through and see everything they have out there. But what a pleasure that will be for you. 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And when you look at those big pots, again, like I say, you're going to be thankful they will deliver. But it's just a good company. And I've seen a lot of pots. I've seen a lot of pottery sellers and even manufacturers. I've never seen the display that you're going to find out at Just Pots. Go see them.
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0: All right, back to gardening. I did want to mention, you know, we've been doing seminars every other Saturday, and boy, they've been popular. I have been truly, well, amazed and very gratified by how much, how many people have come out. We had over 50 people here a week ago, excuse me, for our Saturday morning seminar under the cypress. And coming up next Saturday, be back, we'll have another one next Saturday, going to be all about everything you need to know about fall in the landscape, proper way to prune. Some things need to be pruned in the fall, others you don't want to. Going to talk about that. Talk about proper feeding and watering and mulching and everything you do, getting ready for winter and getting your plants in good shape. Anyway, that's next Saturday. That's free of charge, 9:30 here at the old Shades of Green location on Sunset Road. Absolutely no charge. Come on, it's just BYOC. Bring your own chair. And anyway, we'll be back to another seminar next Saturday morning and hope to see you here. Right now, let's keep going with phone calls. George is up next. Good morning, George. Hi, George.
6: Hi.
0: Good morning.
6: Can you hear me?
0: Yes, sir.
6: Yes, sir.
0: Loud and clearly. Yes, sir.
6: I was just curious, the vinegar and orange oil, will that also work on bushes or just on grass?
0: It will defoliate almost anything. On grasses, especially annual grasses, you'll kill it with a single application. If you've got woodier things you're dealing with, or there's poison ivy or whatever else, it'll defoliate it, but it'll take several sprayings to kill it. So yes, it is a vegetation killer, but, you're not going to spray a mesquite and have it dead in one time. It will take several applications, but, yeah, it'll knock the leaves off of it for sure.
6: So diesel I forget now what else you said to put in it would work better.
0: Oh, if you're trying to kill brushy stuff, I just use straight diesel. I do not like the toxic weed killers. The most commonly sold one out there is Remedy, and it'll kill an oak tree as fast as it will kill something else. So I hate recommending it. It's not organic, but let me tell you, unless you've got a stump grinder or something that's going to chew it 2 feet down into the ground, sometimes whether you'll have things that you just have to resort to something, but I strongly recommend you stay away from chemical killers. But diesel, actually, it's a hydrocarbon. It's broken down. It actually turns into fertilizer over time. And not the nicest thing in the world, but where you've got a woody plant that has to go, that's what I resort to on occasion.
6: Okay, fine. Thank you, Bob. Have a good day.
0: Always a pleasure. You do the same, George. And next in line, I think Tana had something else came to mind. Good morning again, Tana.
7: Good morning again, and thank you again. Okay, I have a desert willow that is roughly about 2 feet tall, maybe 3 at the very, very most. Uh-huh. When can I transplant it?
0: Anytime. Yeah.
7: Okay.
0: Are you putting it in a bigger pot or are you putting it in the ground?
7: I'm

0: I hate to back up on you that way, but no, if you're doing something that's going to damage roots, which you will do in trying to transplant it, let it cool down a little bit before you transplant it. Generally, by the middle of September, which is a month away, things will have cooled off to the point. But desert willow, tough shrub, hardy plant. That one, if you're moving it from the pot into the ground, I'd say do it this afternoon. If you're moving it to a bigger pot, I'd say do it this afternoon. But actually digging it up and moving it, let it cool down a little bit before you do that.
1: Will do. Thank you much. Bye.
0: You are welcome, and thank you. Let's see. Let me get my messages here from my engineer. Do we have anybody else on hold at this point, Edwin? I guess I will take that as a no. Okay, well, let me talk about a few different things right now. This is not a bad time of year to fertilize. A lot of people think you shouldn't fertilize in the heat, but that applies to the fertilizers that I don't recommend. I, you know, do not recommend synthetic fertilizers anytime, anyway, but especially if you've got grass and things that are yellowing a little bit, put an application of a good organic fertilizer on. Medina, Maestro Grow, Nature's Creation, the choice is yours. I usually use Growing Green from Medina. That's or the one that they make for us, the what we call Landscape Essentials. Even in the heat, you can use organic products, and it's a good idea because plants use an inordinate amount of nutrient staying alive, you know, just in their basic life processes. And there's nothing wrong with fertilizing. And if you use an organic product, you don't have to rush to water. Again, stay away from those synthetic products, because you'll burn the heck out of stuff putting a synthetic fertilizer out this time of year. But if your plants need to be fed, organics are just fine. Liquids, same way. And if you need to, if you've got things yellowing a bit from lack of nutrient or lack of micronutrients, go ahead and put out some azomite. It will never burn. It's a lava product. And there's nothing in there that's ever going to cause you a problem. Azomite is a fine thing to put out, even in the heat. So anyway, just a few other little hints for you there. We do have Tim calling with a question. So back to the phone lines. Good morning, Tim.
2: Hey, good morning, Bob. Quick question.
0: Morning,
2: for
0: sir.
2: You guys were talking about crepe myrtles.
0: Yes, sir.
2: I got a crepe myrtle that I believe has a bark scale on it.
0: Okay.
2: What do you recommend to treat that crepe myrtle with?
0: It would be unusual. You know, crepe myrtles are what we call exfoliating, meaning they shed their bark almost constantly. Is it sticky on there? Do you see ants going up and down? Okay.
2: I don't see any ants, but I see these little white-looking dots. On the bark.
0: Yeah, get some spinosad soap. The insecticidal soap combined with spinosad. The problem with scale is that it forms sort of a protective coating over itself, and it's hard to kill the adults, so you probably have to make two or three sprayings. They don't live a super long time, and what you're killing are the little ones we call crawlers as they come out. So I would spray with some insecticidal soap. I'd probably wait a week or 10 days, spray a second, maybe even a third time, but this is not anything that's going to kill your plants or anything like that, but it's a mess, and the blasted ants love the honeydew that the scale secretes, and they will take that scale and they'll put it around on your other plants and things. So I would get rid of it, but again, a very mild product like spinosad soap is going to do the job for you.
2: Okay, so if left untreated, will it kill the crepe myrtle?
0: No, but it will. If it's near a driveway, you'll end up with a sticky substance all over your windshields or things like that. It'll be sticky and unpleasant underneath it, but it's a nuisance rather than a deadly threat.
2: Okay. All right. Well, hey, thank you very much.
0: Always a pleasure. You get out and have a good Saturday. I appreciate the call. Thank you.
2: Bye-bye.
0: Thank you very much. Okay, bye. All right, back to other things. You know.

0: just be sure that you are watering properly in this kind of heat, and watering properly means watering very thoroughly, and realize that many plants will droop from the heat when they are not dry. Worst possible thing you can do is to get out and water a plant that's already wet and it's just drooping because of the high temperatures that we're getting in the afternoon and the bright, bright sunlight. Always feel the soil before you water, and let that soil get dry an inch or two deep around trees and shrubs. Use Howard Garrett soil probe, an old golf club sawed-off or something that you can poke well into the soil. You'd be amazed how easy it is to check soil moisture that way. But it is important, very important to water, but water properly, and that means watering when the soil needs it. And you can't judge by the way the plants look when you do that. Once again, that's one of the things I'm going to cover in much more detail next week in our free Saturday morning seminar, Under the Cypress. Remember, it is BYOC, bring your own chair, and lots of parking. I gotta hope this vacant lot stays that way next door to us forever, because we can park up to 100 cars that way. I don't know if we have room for that, quite that many people, but had over 50 people here last Saturday, and this is what we're doing every other Saturday. Next Saturday is going to be, as I said, all the maintenance things you need to know about. 2 weeks after that, we have a special guest speaker, one of the most informed tree people ever know, Michael Netwich, is going to be in talking about trees, so that comes up actually 3 weeks from now, but next week, it'll be all about summer chores. Join me again tomorrow morning, time for Martin Bauman. Now, this is KTSA Radio, San Antonio, Texas.
1: From ABC News, I'm Chuck Sievertson. Hawaiians getting ready for a history-making hurricane. Tropical storm Lala expected to become a hurricane today. In Hilo, Hawaii, ABC's Melissa Adan.
2: With this hurricane warning, makes it Lala could be the first ever hurricane that actually makes a direct hit on the big island of Hawaii. We're looking at it as it strengthens, approaching with likely 75-mile-per-hour winds and up to 2 feet of rain. That is what made so many people, like locals, try to stock up on critical supplies, generators selling out, grocery stores emptying as we brace for impact.
1: Inches of rain leading to flooding in all of Indiana under a state of emergency. Homes, businesses, roads underwater in Noblesville, Indiana.
3: I've lived down here ever since 1968, and I've never seen it flood so much as it has here lately.
1: Flooding also in Illinois and Ohio. Hours after a magnitude 7.7 earthquake struck off the coast of Indonesia today, killing at least 38 people, injuring over a dozen others, a second quake, 6.9, on the island of Sumatra. A campus shooting early this morning. Virginia State University says its lockdown is lifted. In a statement, it says outside the residence halls, police discovered 5 people shot, all taken to the hospital, 1 in critical condition. Iran's foreign minister says that Qatar and Pakistan are exchanging messages between the U.S. and Iran, but it doesn't mean negotiations are taking place. ABC News national correspondent Stephen Portnoy.
4: The president claiming the U.S. is winning big against Iran.
5: Pretty soon I'll be declaring the Hormuz Strait a territory of the United States.
4: Overnight, Iran's deputy foreign minister responding, saying the Strait of Hormuz has been Iranian, is Iranian, and will remain Iranian, and will only be closed and opened under Iran's command. The stalemate continuing, with the president struggling to achieve a lasting agreement.
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1: Luigi Mangione pleaded guilty to federal stalking charges in the gunning down of UnitedHealthcare Chief Brian Thompson in 2024 at the federal courthouse in New York. ABC's Aaron Katursky.
8: To some, Mangione became a folk hero, the face of their cause. But

0: Fewer supporters showed up, a few sobbing in the hallway. Still, as the Thompson family was rushed from the courthouse to a waiting car, chants of America loves Luigi.
1: Mangione is facing murder charges in New York. A Ukraine air attack inside Russia hit a rocket technology and electronics complex. Ukraine President Zelensky says the need for peace has to be felt in Russia. A mistake that could have led to a mid-air disaster over Arizona yesterday morning was caught by a very alert air traffic controller. Two American Airlines planes, one arriving, the other departing, had the same call numbers. He radioed instructions to each pilot to 2482 departure and 2482 arrival, all caught by ATC.com.
2: That's the first time I've been working air traffic for 25 years. I've never seen two aircraft pretty much merge with the same call sign. That's pretty incredible.
3: Yeah, we were going to say good job. You know, I've been flying a lot less than that. I've never seen that either, so nice work.
1: The FAA investigating. A Picasso etching stolen from a Milwaukee art gallery in 2018 has been found by a landlord cleaning out a vacant apartment. Chuck Sievertson, ABC News.
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0: Welcome, welcome, everybody. It's the Rockin' Home Show. I'm your host, Martin Bomba, and we're in for a great show today. You know why I know this? Because I have the best, I mean the best in the world listeners. I do, because they always come up with great questions. They always have good input for the show, and today won't be any different. So I know it's going to be a great day. Also, in between calls today, we're going to get to some fall home checkup. A list of fall home checkup tips. And I know it's hard to believe with triple digit temperatures still going on this week, but we are getting into the fall. And before you know it, the leaves will be falling and the temperatures will be dropping a little bit. And we want to make sure that our homes are ready and able to get through that just fine. So we're going to be doing that. Phone lines are open at 210-599-5555. 210-599-5555 is the number to get in on the home improvement conversation this morning. Good morning to those watching us out there on Facebook Live. Thank you guys for being there. We appreciate you tremendously. And thank you to everyone listening wherever you are, whether you're listening online or you're listening on KTSA 550 or 107.1. Thank you so much for being there. And while I'm thanking people, thanks to Bob Webster for getting everything kicked off here on Saturday mornings with his gardening show. What a great show Bob puts on every week. I'm always astounded at his knowledge of horticulture, and just love listening to Bob. Louis Sirianni follows this show, follows me, and Louis is a wealth of knowledge when it comes to automotive. So you kind of get a little bit of everything on Saturdays, and then you get the real estate version of Mike and Holly Hermes. I mean, they're going to talk real estate and everything that's going on in this fluctuating market, and that comes up at 3 o'clock this afternoon. So stick around. Lots of great stuff on KTSA today. It's you just turn it on and leave it on. Okay, that's my best advice to you. Been a great week, been a very, very hot week, and doesn't look like it's slowing up anytime. Probably within the next week is what I'm guessing. And so what do you do? You hunker down, you stay in the cool as much as you can, you know, hop in the pool, hop in the river, or just stay where it's cool. But whatever you do when you're outside, please do not let yourself get too hot, because heat strokes and heat exhaustion are two very real things. And you get dehydrated before you get thirsty. So keep in mind, keep drinking. I actually heard a report about how much water a male or a female should consume, respectively, in the summertime whenever it's hot like this. And it surprised even me. 16 8-ounce glasses of water for men, I believe it was, and 11 to 12 for women. That's a lot of water. It seems like a lot of water. But when you're out in the heat and you're sweating, let's say you go to the theme park, or you're out at the zoo with your family, or you're out working, or whatever it is you're doing outside, you get hot, you sweat, you get depleted before you even realize it. And next thing you know, you've either got heat exhaustion or, much worse, heat stroke. And that can be very, very serious. So drink the water, keep drinking it, and no, beer does not count. I asked. It doesn't. So just stay safe out there. Hey, let's get to a phone call. Things get started early here. Let's get to Robert. Robert, good morning. Welcome to the Rockin' Home Show.
1: Good morning. Couple of times about this whooping thing, but I just purchased about 3 weeks ago. I got a 1962 built brick home, and it's just got two whirly birds on the roof, and I was going to cut into the eaves to get some airflow going in.
0: Okay.
1: And this house doesn't have eaves because it's got that exposed tail rafters. I forget the exact terminology.
0: Yeah, it's good. So it's got the exposed rafters inside.
1: Yeah, that stick outside of the roof line. You know what I mean?
0: Just exposed rafters with no soffit on them. Yeah,
1: exposed. Right. No soffit. That's what I found out once I took that plastic stuff off. That looks like it's got, you know, a soffit. It's got all those little holes in it, stuff like that, so air can go through. I've got absolutely no intake for for exhausting the hot air in the attic. None whatsoever.
0: And unfortunately, without that airflow, those whirlybirds are doing nothing except circulating hot air. So you do have to get, you do have to get some kind of airflow in there. And there are no vent holes, that are cut along the in-between parts of the rafter tails. You don't see any vents or any holes cut in those areas.
1: None. The bird blocks is what you're talking about.
0: Yeah, correct. Let me ask you this. Do you have attic space in that house?
1: There is attic space.
0: Okay, as long as you have attic space, you can get up in there, and you can, and it's not a hip roof, right? It's a ranch style.
1: Yes, ranch style.
0: Okay, so you've got gables. If you have gables, you can cut and install gable vents on either end of that house and get some pretty good airflow. You should be able to also knock out some of those bird stops, put in some vents, and get airflow through your soffits as well. And when you do that, then that'll, how big is this house?
1: 1,462 square feet.
0: Okay. It's not a huge house, but two whirlybirds doesn't seem like enough to me to ventilate properly in the summertime. If you can, are you at any point planning on replacing the roof, or is the roof relatively new?
1: It's only 10 years old. I was going to go the route with a, ridge vent on, you know, along the top, and then yep. I discovered that I don't have any intake, so I've stopped doing that. And what I've done, and I know it's not safe, but I don't have cars in my garage. There's a way to get

0: into the attic space by the wall that separates the garage space from the attic space above the house. And it's maybe a 2.5 foot square hole. So I've opened
1: it. Okay, so you've got a scuttle hole to get up in the attic out in the garage.
0: Right, and I've opened it up so that air can at least, when I open my garage doors, I can have at least some sort of airflow going up into my attic to exhaust some of that air, you know, through the whirlybirds. My question is, what do you think of solar attic vents? And before you answer, also, I've seen that they make the solar attic vent that actually you take the turbine top off of the whirlybird, off of that whirlybird, and you can put the solar attic vent right on top of that, which means I don't have to take anything apart on the roof as far as, you know, getting underneath the shingles and all that kind of stuff. Are you familiar with those, and have you seen them? And one more question.
1: Go ahead.
0: Please. One more question so we can get it all done here. I'm the guy who's called you about those vents that I see about 2 feet up on the roof line.
1: Yeah.
0: You know, to let air into. I've done a lot of smart vents is one name brand. I've done a lot of looking at those things, and they would suit my purpose since I don't have any eaves, and knocking out these bird blocks, I have to take apart all that nice looking, I say that sarcastically, PVC stuff that's, you know, underneath the, between the eaves and the eave, you know, the roof line right there, the raft, hiding the rafters and stuff.
1: Okay. You do have a vinyl soffit on there.
0: Vinyl soffit is what I'm talking about. Yeah, but
1: it's not open rafters. You have vinyl soffit over your rafters.
0: Well, the rafters were open until they put the vinyl soffit on there.
1: Exactly.
0: But
1: and
0: there
1: have
0: is
1: you,
0: no intake
1: but,
0: for the air.
1: And you're sure that there are no openings, that they didn't create any airflow at all when they put that soffit in? Nothing at all?
0: Yeah. Not as far as I can find, no. Yeah, interesting.
1: Okay. Can you see any of those soffit panels that are vented, that have perforations in them?
0: Yeah, every other one or so is
1: which is
0: perforated.
1: What it should be at least every third one, and so that's good. I'm just curious because typically if you don't already have attic ventilation along your soffits, whenever a company installs those types of soffits, they'll go in and they'll drill randomly along the soffits to give you some ventilation and up pull through there. But have you looked up in the attic? Have you gone up in the attic to see if you can see along the rafter edge or along the roof edge, if you can see any light or anything coming through there?
0: I have looked through that scuttle hole, as you called it, which is a good word. And I have, the only light I see is coming from the whirlybirds.
1: Well, don't do this when it's 100 degrees outside, but whenever it cools down, get up in the attic when it cools down a little bit. And just, if you can you stand up in there? Is there enough space for you to stand up in the attic?
0: No standing up. It's not that tall.
1: Okay.
0: Crouching down a little bit.
1: Yeah, just make sure that you know, for sure that you don't have any in there. But back to your question about the solar-powered whirlybirds or the solar-powered inserts that you can put in. They're okay. They're better than just a whirlybird, but they still don't quite do the trick that we need in our climate to get that full airflow through your attic. A ridge vent is really going to be your best option for that. And if it were me and I had the space, I would either put end vents on the house in the gables and put a ridge vent in, or I would figure out how to punch some holes in my soffit all the way around, get some airflow that way, and put a ridge vent in.
0: That is my route that I was going, but I'll be honest with you about something. Every roofer that I've had like 5 roofers out here to discuss ridge vents. Every single one of them wants to sell me the ridge vent that goes from, you know, just inside of the brick line for the house, the attic space. All the way across the roof, and then of course this house is L-shaped, but the roof is all the same size, the same height all the way around, and then from that above that bedroom up from end to end, everything I'm reading on the what's it called, NFA or NFS,
1: NFSA,
0: something like that, about getting, you know, proper airflow and what it should be. Everything is telling me I only need about 40 feet total of ridge vents on top. Not, it doesn't have to go from one end, from right end of the house to the left end of the house, which of course is less money involved, because it's just looking at how much airflow is needed for how many square feet you've got and all this kind of good stuff. And also the inflow, you've got to have for the intake the same amount. You know, you got to have at least the same or better intake.
1: Just remember this, Robert. If you're looking at these numbers, make sure that you're looking for the at these numbers for the southern region, because airflow recommendations are different in northern climate, Midwest, East Coast, West Coast, and us. So we have exceptionally hot summers, and that for that reason we may need a little more than others. I haven't looked at the at the specifications in a couple of years, but 40 feet. It depends on the size of your house. Of course, you have a 1400 square foot house. That may be enough. But if five roofers are telling you that you probably need the entire thing, I would kind of defer to them, because they do it every single day. And if one of them said you needed it and three said you didn't, that'd be a different story. But if all of them say you need it and they're not just trying to get a money grab, then you might want to listen.
0: Well, not a one of them could tell me airflow specifics or anything. They were just, you need a ridge vent from here to there.
1: Which is very unusual. That's to me, that's odd. Not a single one of them, really?
0: Not a single one of them. And I'm just saying that, it's like a money grab is what it seems. And these aren't these fly-by-night ones. I'm calling some pretty good names that I can think of. Also, suggestions from people who have had, ridge vents done from this particular roofer and so forth. It's a little disappointing in that nobody can seem to answer the questions about the airflow and what is proper, and stuff like this. And not one of them even mentioned about looking at my intake. Oh, yeah, we'll sell you the ridge vent.
1: Yeah, and a ridge vent is a total waste of money if you have no updraft, if you have no pull. I don't know who they have going out and selling these jobs. I don't know who the companies are, and please don't say them.
0: It
1: seems like they should know a little bit more about it. Hey, listen, man, we are so far beyond break. I've got to take a break. Thanks for calling, getting things kicked off this morning, Robert. Let's get your phone calls too at 210-599-5555, 210-599-5555. I want to tell you about Apple Pest Control. 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

the very great, great Phil Collins right there. Music this week, all courtesy of Don Cooper Stevens. I said it's dealer's choice this week, so the music choices are his, and I try to stay surprised when he does that. I don't want to know what he picked for me, so there's no telling what might come up in the show today, but I'm sure it's going to be great because Mr. Cooper Stevens picked them. So we'll enjoy that. Phone lines are open at 210-599-5555, 210-599-5555 is the number. Went way over on that last call. I apologize for that, but we'll get it back on track here. And good questions, though. I got to tell you, really good questions with Robert. He was asking about ridge vents, and I can tell you that a roofing company, if you ask them about ridge vents, they really and truly should be able to answer your questions about airflow and proper ventilation in your attic. I mean, that's kind of part of it. And ridge vents, while they are extremely effective, they're only effective if you have cool air coming into your attic. Otherwise, they're not doing much good for you. So keep that in mind and have good questions. And by the way, one of the topics that's going to be talked about in upcoming weeks are questions to ask contractors before you hire them. Good questions. And it's for all kinds of different home improvement projects. So we'll talk about that possibly next weekend. I also have coming up in the next week or so, either next weekend or the following weekend, my buddy Zip Gist is going to come in, hang out with me in studio, and we're going to talk about contractor and builder, contractor, and homeowner relationships. We're going to talk about what that relationship is like, what the expectations should be on both sides, and how to make sure that you have the most stress-free, the most smooth process that you can possibly have between the builder and the homeowner. Sometimes that can be a tenuous relationship because there are misunderstandings or certain expectations are not met, or certain expectations are had that simply don't have anything to do with the contract. So there are lots of pitfalls and lots of things to discuss, and we will be doing that with Zip Gist from Real Solutions Home here next weekend or the following weekend. So we will get that all together. Phone lines are open at 210-599-5555, 210-599-5555. Went to the

0: Window World Family Reunion, which is what we call our national sales convention this past week. We spin it in Washington, D.C., which really and truly for the nation's 250th. Wow. What a place to spend our family reunion in 2026. It was some of the most incredible learning experiences that I've ever had at one of these, but it was also extremely inspiring. We had the jump team that was there that does Window World jumps all over the nation. Wonderful group of people. Our military initiative was well represented throughout the entire show, including Folds of Honor and Vet Dogs, and of course the Veterans Airlift Command. Our love for St. Jude Children's Research Hospital was very evident. We had an inspiring and wonderful story about a young man that's been battling cancer and his family's journey through St. Jude and how he's doing now. Truly inspiring stuff. And then Dave Bray, if you don't know who Dave Bray is, I encourage you to look it up. Dave Bray, USA. He is a retired veteran who is a national recording artist, and he is one of the most patriotic guys I've ever seen in my life. He is charismatic. He has a great voice. His band was outstanding. And I look him up. Dave Bray, USA, definitely worth the look, worth the listen. And if you get a chance to have him at one of your events, I highly encourage that. If you want somebody who's patriotic, somebody who inspires your audience and your crowd, he's a guy that can do that. And then lastly, this was cool. Had the pleasure of having lunch with Mr. Wonderful from Shark Tank, Kevin O'Leary. If you watch Shark Tank, you know that Kevin O'Leary is the guy who's usually the hardest on the people that are coming in and pitching their products to the sharks. He is very unfiltered and tells you what he thinks, and he's usually pretty right about things. I learned some inside stuff about Shark Tank that I did not know. For instance, not every single one of the deals that's made on the show actually go to a deal. About half of those don't end up being a deal at all because of any number of factors. Either there was misrepresentation of numbers, or it could be anything. But very, very interesting stuff. And learned much more about Kevin O'Leary and about the businesses that he's involved in. And just his business brain is incredible. I mean, just incredible. What an honor to be able to have lunch with him. And there was a very small group of us that were asked to be there, and I was honored that Debbie and I got to be a part of that. And then he talked in front of our entire 1,500 or so people that were there. And he was funny. He was also very, very insightful. And got to say, I agree with about 99% of what he said. So just if you get a chance, check out some stuff with Kevin O'Leary outside of Shark Tank. Brilliant guy. Really and truly a brilliant guy. Got to take a little break. And when we come back, phone lines are open, 210-599-5555. 210-599-5555. 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
0: Welcome back, everybody. It is the Rockin' Home Show. Martin Bamba right here, your host, and so glad to have you along for this Saturday morning ride. 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Welcome to the Rockin' Home Show.
5: Good morning, Martin. I think I heard you say you and your bride had moved to New Braunfels, and I was just curious if you have put in a wood-burning pizza oven.
0: Yeah, of course I have.
5: Okay.
0: I got smart. Hey, listen, I got smart, though, Billy. I got smart. I've got an Alpha Forno that is not built in. It is a wood burning pizza oven, and it's brick, and it's awesome, but I can pick it up and take it with a couple of guys to the next place if I need to.
5: That, I wish I would have known about that earlier. I'm looking at putting one in. We've got one down at the ranch, and I absolutely love it, but it doesn't have that capability. And it is Forno?
0: Alpha Forno. Alpha Forno is the brand.
5: Okay.
0: It's an Italian brand, and they're reasonable as far as you know, brick ovens go. I mean, you can get into the tens of thousands of dollars on really nice Italian brick ovens, but I want to say this one's like $3,500. But I'm going to tell you a little secret, and I hate to even admit this on the air, but I've discovered a couple of other pizza ovens that I like almost as much as my wood-burning pizza oven. One of them is made by a company called Halo, and it's a pretty cool oven. It's got a rotating pizza base in it. The stone in it is a rotating stone. It's gas fired, so you can, you know, it cooks all the way around. It gives you a nice even cook, gives you a nice char on the top as well as a nice, you know, bottom crust. And
5: wow,
0: the cost on that is about $700, something like that.
5: Really?
0: Very, very cool thing. And here's another one for you. You heard me talking about Mr. Wonderful, Kevin O'Leary. And
5: yeah,
0: one of the products that he got on Shark Tank, which is now in production, is called the Bertello. And the Bertello pizza oven is a wood-fired and a

0: gas oven in one. So you get that smoky flavor that you love off of a wood-burning stove, and you get the even cook out of a gas. And I mean, you can kind of tweak it where you get a little more on the top, a little less on the bottom. And it also has a rotating pizza stone in it. And mine is still in the box, but I'll let you know how I feel about it whenever I get it set up and start using it.
1: Okay. Well, maybe I need to go ahead and try one of these others, and then we'll just swap information back and forth.
0: That's a great idea. Yeah, but you know my Billy, you've been listening for a while. You know my love for pizza ovens. In fact, I need to get out there and fire mine up. It's been too damn hot.
1: Yeah. Exactly. I've got one other question. Do you know of any people that do your air conditioning filter replacements where you can sign them up and they come and they... I'm getting too old to climb up in the attic now. I'd love to hire somebody.
0: You know, I bet you Right Home Services would certainly be able to do that for you. What they would probably do is put you on a service agreement where they come out twice a year, do your spring checkup, your fall checkup. Of course, change out your filters then, but then have a time to come in between and change out filters, you know, once every 2 months or whatever it is that they determine you need to get it changed. But yeah, give Right Home Services a call first and see what they can do for you.
1: I do appreciate that. Well, Martin,
0: yes,
1: I love you,
0: sir.
1: Y'all, you have a good one, and we'll catch you later.
0: Well, Billy, you're the reason I do it, brother. Thank you for calling. I appreciate you. Let's get to... Yeah.
1: One last question. How are you enjoying your drive into San Antone through 35 up here?
0: As little as possible. As little as possible. I've got an office here in New Braunfels, so I try to spend as little time driving to San Antonio as I can. And if I do, I usually go up 281.
1: Yeah, there you go. Well, you got it figured out. All righty, Martin, you have a good one. Thank you.
0: All right, bud. Thank you. Appreciate you, Billy. Right. Let's get to Carlos. Carlos, good morning. Welcome to the Rockin' Home Show.
2: Hello, Martin. I was just calling to ask you something about, I have this house. I'm not a skilled carpenter by any means, but I just wanted to know, with my house and the roof, the attic, I wanted to get it re-insulated, but the house is built in 1983. I've lived in the house for over 30 years, and the insulation is the original that's in there, the attic insulation. Now, it's just, you know, the old style where you just, it's like puffy. It's not blown in. It's just regular.
0: The roll down bad insulation, yeah.
2: That's correct. And you can see the 2x4s above the insulation. So I was wondering, I wanted to get it re-insulated. I didn't know how high I need to go, how thick, or what's the best type, and et cetera, for the attic.
0: You absolutely do need to update your insulation. What you've got in there right now, if I was to guess, is probably about an R8 or 9, if you're lucky. And the minimum that you really need in there is about an R13, R14. And to achieve that, you'll get all of that out of there. Vacuum out your attic with a shop vac, just, you know, any loose dirt or, you know, rat droppings or whatever you might have up there. Get all that cleaned out so you get as many of the allergens out as you can. And when you go back in to blow, are you going to do this yourself? Is this something you're going to do? You're going to go get it at one of the big boxes and have one of their things? Or are you going to hire somebody?
2: I'm not sure if I'm going to. I'm 63, and I don't know if I'm willing to take the chance of falling through the ceiling or something like that. So I think I probably. I'm pretty confident in my balance and everything, but. I don't know. What do you think? If it's
0: listen, man,
2: really
0: I'm going to be 59 this year, and I would hire somebody to do it. It's not worth hurting yourself over. Not to mention the fact that it's even in September and maybe even into October, it's going to be hot up there. So I would recommend calling Williams Insulation and ask for Ed Blaschke.
2: William W I L L.

0: IAM.
1: Uh-huh. Correct.
0: Casey Lacy. And you said ask for, who's that again?
1: His name is Ed Blaschke. B-L-A-S-H-K-E.
0: B-L-A-S... what was that?
1: S-H... S-H-K-E.
0: K-E, okay. Ed Blaschke.
1: And let him know that I told you to call.
0: Okay, and what type of insulation for... What, you tell me further a little bit?
1: No, well, they do every type of insulation. They do everything from foam insulation to blown-in insulation, both cellulose and fiberglass. From a cost standpoint, the more reasonable way to go would be to go blown-in. I would do fiberglass over cellulose, and blown-in fiberglass is going to get you a good R value, at the right depth, which is probably going to be around 9 to 10 inches, and then you may also talk to him about foam insulation in your attic as well. He may tell you that's a better way to go and then give you a price on both. But they're going to do a good job for you. I've used Williams Insulation several times in the past. I'm getting ready to use them again on another house, and they'll do you right.
0: Okay. I appreciate your help on that. Thank you so very much.
1: Carlos, thank you for calling, man. I really do appreciate you being here this morning. You let me know anytime you need something. 210-599-5555 is the number. Let's go to Chris. Good morning, Chris. Welcome to the show.
2: Good morning. Let me get you off of Bluetooth on my headphones and onto my...
1: Okay, I appreciate that.
2: Regular phone.
1: All right.
2: Hang on.
1: Yeah, the Bluetooth... Bluetooth sometimes is a little difficult, but how can I help you this morning, Chris?
2: Yeah. Okay, good. Concerning Williams Insulation, I had them come out to my house. I have a 1978 house. Luckily, I had already no ridge vent, but I had soffit vents already on the house. They did a roof ridge vent. At the time, it was a conventional roof, conventional tab, three tab, and they literally filled my attic with blown-in insulation. I mean, you walk up, and it's 3.5, it fills almost all the way up. Of course, they put the baffles up, all the way up,
1: yep.
2: And it
1: yep.
2: was...
1: So you could still have ventilation.
2: So they still had ventilation, and they filled it. Okay, I'm going to say this. It was about a 15 to 18% reduction in my electric bill.
1: Oh, my
2: over
1: gosh.
2: The first year.
1: That's not nothing, man. 15 to 18%
2: is
1: substantial.
2: It's substantial. What I mean is he was talking about he could see his rafters. I could see my rafters when I first got up there, and they filled it. And I mean literally. The guy went, okay, we're going to fill the darn thing. And he also did over. And literally, you cannot put anything in the attic up there. He also did over the garage.
1: I'm guessing you have a low pitch attic because I'm picturing an attic where you can walk in a walk height attic filled up.
2: I can. No. It's 8 foot tall at the pitch at the top.
1: Come on, they filled it up.
2: They filled it up 6 feet plus. I paid
1: Whoa.
2: For it. But okay, at the time, 21 years ago, it was only $4,000.
1: Oh yeah,
2: plus the ridge
1: yeah.
2: vent, including the ridge vents, including cleaning all the soffit vents off real good because a lot of them were. They had a guy up there poking holes through where they painted over the holes in the soffits.
1: I'm thinking 21 years ago they didn't really have the knowledge that they have now as to what the R value per inch was. And back then they would have thought the more the better, right? And while it's not completely wrong, there is a point of diminishing return after a certain point. So.
2: Correct. No, I understand the point of diminishing return. You know, but literally you walk up there and people go, how much insulation you got up here?
1: Oh, that's crazy. That's crazy. I'm going to have to talk to Ed about that. I'm going to say, man, 21 years ago, you filled them all the way to the top. What is going on with that? Chris, listen, thanks for calling,
2: well,
1: brother.
2: Really
1: I appreciate
2: you.
1: You put a smile on my face.
2: It's worth it. Have them do it. And don't
1: absolutely.
2: Do it yourself.
1: Absolutely.
2: That's
1: kind of my gauge. If I wouldn't do it myself, I'm not going to tell you to do it yourself. There are good companies out there
2: that
1: charge reasonable prices, and that's what they get paid to do. Hey, Chris, thanks a lot. Got to take a break.
2: Thank you, sir. Bye.
1: Thanks, bud. 210-599-5555 is the number. Give us a call with your home improvement questions. My name is Martin Bomba, and this is the Rockin' Home Show. 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
1: 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In San Antonio, we are the most experienced siding company in San Antonio. 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I mean, I've been doing this for 32 years. 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

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My name is Martin Bamba, and I'm here to help you with your home improvement questions. 210-599-5555. 210-599-5555. That's the number to get in on the home improvement conversation this morning. We'd love to talk to you. Have had some good ones this morning, some good insulation calls, roofing calls. But hey, I'm about it all. You talk to me about anything from the roof to the foundation and everything in between, and I would love to help you with any and all of that. We are kind of approaching the end of the first hour of the show. Second hour does fill up pretty quickly in phone calls, so please get yourself a line during the break, and let's fill them up and get your questions in there and make sure that you get heard and get answered. A few weeks ago, I kind of threw it out there that I would love to hear some of your wish list, as it were, for topics here on the Home Improvement Show. Would love to talk to you about, you know, the things that matter to you the most. And I've had a couple of suggestions, and I would encourage you to hop online, drop me an email, and I would love to hear what you would like to hear on the show so I can bring guests in and I can cover topics that are important to you. M. Bamba, that's M-B-O-M-B-A, at windowworldtx.com is where you're going to find my email. 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I'm gonna get one of my friends in here to talk about that. 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There it is, hour number one. It's gone, but I will be right back in about five here on the second hour of the Rockin' Home Show. See you in a few.

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2: From ABC News, I'm Chuck Sievertson. Hurricane warning in Hawaii. Tropical storm Lala expected today to hit as a Category 1 hurricane, maybe smacking right into the Big Island. 2 feet of rain could cause mudslides as well as flooding.
3: People get into real trouble under the bridges, rapidly rising floodwaters, and they get trapped.
2: Honolulu Emergency Services Director James Ireland. Inches of rain leading to flooding in Ohio, Illinois, and Indiana. In Anderson, Indiana, ABC's Alex Perez.
4: We are back in the houses. It is chest-deep water.
5: New evacuation orders in parts of the Midwest as storms slam the region for the sixth night in a row. Outside Cincinnati, families in Harrison, Ohio, towed to leave areas near the Whitewater River, first responders searching neighborhoods.
6: We've lived here over 45 years, and we've never seen anything like this, ever.
5: All of Indiana under a state of emergency.
2: Flood watches in effect from Iowa to West Virginia. Rescuers breaking through earthquake rubble. Off the coast of Indonesia today, a magnitude 7.7 quake and then another one, a 6.9. At least 38 people dead.
7: Dramatic video showing people terrified. You can see them running for safety and hear them screaming. Some even streaming out on motorbikes moving inland after a tsunami warning was issued. It was later lifted. The massive quake and a number of aftershocks shaking buildings, collapsing several homes, and causing concrete blocks to break off onto passengers waiting to board a ferry.
2: ABC's Lama Hassan. A campus shooting this morning. Virginia State University says the lockdown's lifted. Says outside the residence halls, police discovered 5 people shot, all in the hospital, 1 critical. In southern Lebanon, 11 people were killed in an Israeli air attack, 19 others injured, says the Lebanese Health Ministry. The Israeli military says it targeted terrorist infrastructure. You're listening to ABC News.
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2: Action after a deadly military chopper crash. ABC's Jay O'Brien.
13: We've learned the Army has ordered a temporary grounding of all Apache helicopter training flights after that fatal crash this Wednesday near Fort Hood, Texas. Apache helicopters have a higher rate of incidents compared to other aircraft, but it's unclear exactly what caused this week's crash. And the Army saying Apache training flights will remain grounded until it has a better sense of exactly what went wrong here.
2: Helicopter crash happened during a maintenance test flight. Crashed, burst into flames, and ignited a grass fire. Those shock gloves that could be issued to ICE agents are not new. They are in use in some law enforcement agencies.
14: There's no burn marks. There's no darts to remove, and obviously there'd be no bullet holes. I mean, it just gains instant compliance, and there's no need for having EMS come or anything like that for a quick application like that. You get quick compliance, and it truly is an absolute de-escalation type tool.
2: Police Lieutenant Butch Gallion in Tennessee's Hawkins County says they've been using them for years. For 2 days in November, the Kennedy Space Center's historic shuttle landing facility will be open to the public.
15: November 7th and November 8th, NASA's Kennedy Space Center will open what was the once restricted and certainly historic shuttle landing facility to the interested public and host this multi-day celebration featuring world-class air shows, tech demonstrations, space exhibits.
2: NASA Administrator Jared Isaacman says the public will see NASA tech up close. Chuck Sievertson, ABC News.
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17: My name is Erica, and my son Kaysen is a patient at Shriners Children. My oldest called me and said, "Kaysen got burnt." I said, "How bad is it?" He wouldn't answer me. Before we could see Kaysen, the trauma doctor came in and said he needs to go to Shriners.
18: To survive a burn injury and to return to life unafraid and full of joy and be who you're supposed to be is what we strive to deliver to our patients. 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He's riding his dirt bike, doing all of the things that you would want him to do. I can't think of another system that has the impact on pediatric patients that Shriners Children's does.
19: I wouldn't do anything else.
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It is the Rockin' Home Show on AM 550, FM 107.1 KTSA. Good morning to you out there, wherever you're listening. If it's online, thank you. If it's on Facebook Live, thank you, guys. Appreciate you being there. Good morning to you. Phone lines are open at 210-599-5555, 210-599-5555. That's the number to get in on the home improvement conversation this morning. Would love to talk to you. This hour, your phone calls, of course. But beyond that, got a fall home checkup list to go over with you, and it's a lengthy one. There's lots of stuff to prepare for going into the fall months, and absolutely want to go down as many of them as we can today. We are certainly fall is not on our mind right now in South Texas, but it is coming. And when those temperatures start to drop and it gets a little cooler, these are perfect times to do these checkup items. And might as well get to it right now. We're going to start off with exterior inspections. And there's a pretty lengthy list of things that you want to inspect on the outside. And we'll start at the top, inspecting your roof. You want to inspect for missing, loose, or damaged shingles. Any kind of damage on your roof, it's a good time to get that addressed, and if needed, get a roof repair or a roof replacement. Be sure to check your flashing around your chimneys, your vents, and your skylights. Here's one that a lot of people just, you know, it's out of sight, out of mind. You don't think about it, but there are definite leak points that can happen at all of these areas. Skylights and chimneys, especially. If you have poor flashing, or not even poor flashing, but old flashing, and the sealant has breached, it's gotten brittle, it's got gaps in it, that is certainly something that you want to address before you have severe weather. The skylights, same thing. Skylights have always been one of those kind of double-edged swords. I love the light.

0: that they bring in, but the leak possibilities kind of outweigh it sometimes, depending on your type of roof and your type of pitch and all of that. But be sure to check those. Cleaning gutters and downspouts. Gutters and downspouts are a big thing. And again, it's out of sight, out of mind. And whenever you're not seeing these things, you don't think about them until, you know, maybe it's too late. Why clean out your gutters and your downspouts? Because if you don't, you can have water that comes up and comes behind your guttering and actually starts rotting out your fascia board. You can also have your gutters detached from the house because of the weight. If you have them full of debris and water gets in there and it soaks that up, all of a sudden you've got pounds in that gutter that it's not made to accommodate. So be sure to clean your gutters and your downspouts. And we will continue on this list here in just a few minutes, but we do have callers, 210-599-5555. Let's go to Dolores. Dolores, good morning. Welcome to the show.
1: Hi. I want to talk about attic doing insulation and radiant barrier.
0: Yes, ma'am.
1: And two fans. What should that more or less cost?
0: Oh, my goodness. Radiant barrier, two fans, and then your insulation as well?
1: Yes, R50.
0: R50. Woo! Okay. They're getting serious. R50's probably overkill. You don't need R50, I will tell you that, but if you want to spend the money, that's great.
1: That's what they offered me.
0: Yeah, I think R50 is a bit much. R50 is, you know, of course, every little bit that you put helps, but there is a point, as I had spoken to a previous caller, there's a point of diminishing return at some point, and especially when you're taking into consideration the cost of doing that. So as far as what a proper price would be for those things, that's hard for me to answer. What I can tell you is I would not do R50 in my attic. I think an R30, R35 would be plenty. I think that anything beyond anything beyond that is overkill. So I would be suspect of somebody that wants to sell me R50 in my attic. Then,
1: yeah, but what if they don't tell you until after it's done?
0: Is your job already finished?
1: Yes.
0: So did they give you a quote before the job?
1: Sort of.
0: So you didn't have a written contract before the job?
1: Nope.
0: Oh, man.
1: They only wanted whatever contract they put on my phone. But you can't read it from your phone. They won't send you a itemized list. They won't send you a copy of the contract because they're paperless.
0: So and that's fine. A lot of companies are. We're at Window World. We're virtually paperless as well. So I understand that. But if
1: the customer asks you for paper, would you give it to them?
0: Absolutely. I'd print it out and send it to them.
1: They will not give me a written contract.
0: Well, that's not. I'm sorry, but that's not acceptable. If you ask for a written copy, they should be courteous enough to print out a copy that's legible, put it in an envelope, and send it to you, or allow you to come by and pick it up if that's what you'd like to do. As far as proper price, I don't know what to tell you as far as what I haven't checked pricing on insulation per square footage recently, although I'm getting ready to get a couple of bids on that. But my guess, here's my problem
1: throw anything out at me.
0: Well, I hate to do that because if I'm wrong, I'm either hurting you or I'm hurting them unnecessarily.
1: No, you won't be hurting them. I'll tell you that much.
0: Well, you know, on radiant barrier, I think if you're spending about $250 a square foot, okay, that's probably fair. As far as insulation goes, again, I'm not sure exactly what it's going for a square foot right now, but
1: okay.
0: When they said that they were going, here's why I'm asking about the price. If they said they're going to do insulation in your attic, but they never said right. the thickness or the R value.
1: Yes, they did say the R value, but I don't know what that meant.
0: Okay. And they did specify R50.
1: Yes.
0: Okay. Here's my biggest concern. My biggest concern would be, did they actually give you R50? Because whether you want to hear this or not, you agreed to the contract. You
1: right.
0: agreed to the terms of the contract. Now it's up to them to fulfill the terms of the contract. Whether it's overkill or not, it's what you agreed to, and it's what they said that they would do. My issue with them right. would be now if they didn't do the R50. If you get up there and you find out you've got 12 inches of blown in insulation, that's not R50. And
1: blown in, because I saw them blowing it in.
0: It is blown in. That's
1: oh, okay.
0: Yeah, no, blown in is fine. But to get an R50, you have to have a lot of insulation in your attic. In fact, you would probably need, and I'm guessing, probably at least 15 to 16 inches of loose fill in your attic.
1: Oh, uh-huh.
0: And have you poked your head up there and checked to see what you have?
1: It's kind of hard. It's a two-story house.
0: Yeah, if it's blown in fiberglass, you need at least 14 to 16 inches to get an R50.
1: Okay.
0: So what you would do is you'd take a measuring stick, a yardstick,
1: okay.
0: stick it
1: okay.
0: down in that insulation and see how deep it is to your sheetrock.
1: Okay.
0: And if you're unable to do that, if you have a kid or a grandkid that could do that for you,
1: right.
0: I would highly encourage you do that just to make sure that you got what you paid for.
1: Right. Okay.
0: And most insulation companies, I will tell you, at least the ones that I use, they right. will actually put paper measuring sticks in the attic so you can see how much insulation they put in there, and they know how much insulation they put in there.
1: Oh, okay.
0: So that would be my concern at this point, Dolores, is making sure that the company did what you agreed to and what they said that they would do.
1: Okay.
0: Okay?
1: Okay.
0: Well, Dolores, thank you. And listen, let that be a lesson to anybody out there listening. Call me anytime, Dolores. Thank you very much. Let that be a lesson to anybody out there who's listening and doing some type of a project, home improvement or otherwise. Be sure that the terms of the agreement are clear, and be sure that you know the terms of the agreement so you don't have any questions about it. And if you do have questions about it, the time to ask those questions is before the project starts, not after it's finished, because then it's too late. From a legal standpoint, you have to abide by the terms of the agreement that you both signed. So if you agreed to it and they delivered on it, that's fair. Whether in the, you know, after the fact you think it's fair or not is irrelevant legally. So just keep that in mind. Know the terms of the contract that you are signing and be sure that the company is delivering on those terms. We got to take a break, but when we come back, Victoria, you will be first up. Your calls too at 210-599-5555. 210-599-5555. 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He's a pretty good golfer too. I joke with him. I'm always suspect how much time you work in when you're this dang good at golfing. But no, he spends plenty of time. Let me tell you, he spends lots of time on the job sites, talking with his customers and making sure that their questions are answered throughout the process. At the beginning, he comes out and meets with you, talks to you about what your wants and your needs are in the project. And then he shows you how to make those dreams come true. From full home remodel.

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0: Don, that's surprising. That's, you surprised me with this one. Love it. You just never know. Don's like me. He's got a very diverse musical taste, and I love it. Love it. Phone lines are open at 210-599-5555. I'm Martin Bomba, and we're going to get right back to those phone lines. Victoria, good morning. Welcome to the show.
1: Oh, good morning. I was going to ask, going to paint an exterior house, and I was wondering a good quality paint, something, I guess, with a UV protection maybe. 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What?
0: Well, I'm gonna leave it up to you as to whether you think it's a better product or not. 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It has the best.

0: warranty. 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It is truly an amazing product, and that's what I would recommend. Not that the Rhino Shield is necessarily a bad product. You just have to weigh out the cost differentials, and with the Emerald Rain Refresh, you can get any good paint company to put that on for you, or any good painter to put that on for you. Rhino Shield is proprietary, so only Rhino Shield's going to be putting that on for you. So I would just, you know, I would get a quote on both. But the Emerald Rain Refresh is what I would use on my house.
1: Okay, no, thank you. And then I guess the second question would be ridge vent on the existing ranch house. It's a long house. Should I just wait to, when I re-roof, have the ridge vent put in then, or should I go ahead and put it in now?
0: I guess that depends on you know, when you feel like you're going to need to re-roof. How old is the roof currently?
1: She's only like 4 years old.
0: I would do it sooner than later then. If you would tell me that your roof was 25 years old, I'd say, wait until you replace the roof. But if you've got a four-year-old roof, it's going to be a while before you have to replace that unless we have a hailstorm. And I certainly would consider doing that now.
1: Okay. Another note, we used your company probably 12 years ago in San Antonio. We don't live there now. But it was the best money spent on the windows, updating the windows that were there. So I'm just glad y'all are still in business. So just always want you to know that we're very satisfied with everything y'all did. And so it made it really good.
0: Victoria, that means so much. Thank you very much. And 12 years ago, huh? Well,
1: we haven't
0: gone anywhere in all these years. We're not going anywhere now. So I'm so glad to hear that. Where did your travels take you? Where are you at now?
1: We're in Bentonville, Arkansas.
0: And, so I've got an Arkansas listener. Well, that's awesome.
1: Yeah. It's pretty nice up here. So just a lot of outdoor activities, and so far so good.
0: I've heard it's beautiful. I've got a good friend of mine that has a place in Arkansas, and they're going to retire there, and he just raves about it.
1: Yeah. So far, I mean, it's really, we've been here 4 years, and we love it. And
0: well, enjoy your time there, and thank you so much for listening from Arkansas, and anytime you need anything, you feel free to call, okay?
1: Okay, thank you. Bye-bye.
0: Thanks, Victoria. Bye-bye. 210-599-5555 is the number, 210-599-5555. Well, I love hearing that. Even when they move, they're still listening. And that's the beautiful thing about listening online. And of course, you can listen wherever you like. 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And, of course, you can watch us on Facebook live. So, and listen, while we're talking about that, if I could ask a favor of you, tell your friends and tell your family about it, and ask them to go on and, you know, give us a rating, you know, give us a thumbs up, like us, follow us, all things that help very much with my Facebook presence. I would also ask that you go and check out my podcast. My podcast is something that I've been very passionate about. It's been so much fun to do, and I've got some great guests coming up in the near future. One of those being myself. I had the mic turned on me and was asked some questions a few weeks ago, and I think that'll be airing this next week. But we have had some great, great interviews, and I've got one coming up in September that I'm very excited about. Huge, huge Texas country star who has agreed to sit down with me in his studio and have a little sit down with me, and I can't wait for that. That's going to be a lot of fun. But the podcast is called The Bomba Pod. So if you will look anywhere that you get your podcasts, whether it be on YouTube or Spotify or Apple, wherever you get your podcast, look up The Bomba Pod and follow me, like me, and share. Please share it. Again, That's the only way that I build an audience in that. I mean, I've been working on this for 17, 18 years on the radio. But as far as the podcast goes, that's the only way you do it. So your help would be much appreciated. 210-599-5555 is the number. And we were talking about exterior inspections for fall. And there is, I mean, there is just all kinds of stuff to look for. We talked about the roof. We talked about flashing around the chimneys, the vents and the skylights, cleaning your gutters and your downspouts. Ensure while you're checking those that your downspouts direct water away from the foundation and not right onto the foundation. That's something you don't want to have happen. Very, very important. Inspect your siding for cracks or damaged areas or areas needing caulk. Checking your paint, that's a big one. That's a big one as well, because paint is one of those things that eventually needs maintenance, right? Even the very best paint in 25, 30 years, it's probably going to need some touch-up. And that is something that you want to keep close attention to and touch up annually. Examine the foundation. If you have signs of settling or cracks or things like that, get it checked out before it becomes a real large problem. And we've got a whole lot more to talk about on that, but one more call before we go to break. Penny, good morning. Welcome to the Rockin' Home Show.
2: Good morning, Martin.
0: Good morning.
2: Hey, I need you to settle a dispute between my husband and me.
0: Oh, gosh. Oh, gosh. Anybody knows you don't do that. but I'll stick my nose in if you're asking me to.
2: We have an issue with our air conditioning system. It's relatively new. It's only 3 years old. We've had warranty work done on it several times already. But it's having a hard time keeping up. And, you know, I know a lot of it is just the fact that it's pure the heat outside, you know. And but it'll run continuously to maintain 73 degrees. Occasionally it will cycle off, but then it doesn't take long. It comes back on and runs continuously. So my husband got the wise idea to open up all the rooms in the house. And my feeling is we should close the rooms that aren't used and close the vents in those rooms.
0: Okay, so you're asking me if it's better to leave the rooms closed and the vents in those rooms closed, or to open it all up?
2: Correct.
0: That's the question. Okay. All right. This is a part that I hate, Penny. I hate this part. Your husband is correct.
2: Okay.
0: It is better for the system. It's better for ventilation and circulation. Shutting off vents in certain areas of your house puts undue stress on your air conditioning system and can actually make it run less efficiently, not more efficiently. So if you want to, you know, kick it up a degree or two, that's great. But closing off rooms, and especially closing off those rooms and closing off the ventilation, the registers, that's not a good idea.
2: Okay. And what about opening up the garage?
0: Well, depending upon, you know, which way your garage faces and the ventilation in there, yeah, opening up your garage is not a bad idea, because it gets some air circulation in there and it helps cool down the garage. Now, if you have an insulated garage door, and the temperature in there is moderate, it may not help and it actually may hurt. But if you don't have an insulated garage door, then yes, opening up the garage and ventilating it, not a bad idea.
2: Okay. All right. Well, I appreciate you solving my conundrum.
0: Well, thank you. Thank you, Penny. I guess you have to buy him lunch now. Have a good one. Thanks so much for calling. Oh yeah, let's take a break after that before I get in trouble, and come back with your phone calls. 210-599-5555. 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
3: 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You are strong, you're resilient, and you're deep in my heart. God bless you all.
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0: Well, howdy. We're back. It's the Rockin' Home Show with me, Martin Bamba. It's good to see you. Good to see you. Good to be seen. And good to hear from you. 210-599-5555 is the number. 210-599-5555 is the number to get in on the home improvement conversation. Whatever you want to talk about, roof to foundation and everything in between. Yes, indeed. We can talk about any and all of it. I was talking at the top of the show about the Window World family reunion that we attended in Washington, D.C. this past week. And, I mean, the Potomac is absolutely stunning. What a really, really cool place to visit. The history that is there is just it's incredible. I mean, there's nothing like it in our nation. And if you get the chance, I highly recommend that you go and visit. It's really something special. We stayed at a beautiful place. The Gaylord Resort there was absolutely accommodating and wonderful. The weather was hot, yeah, but it was still good. I mean, it was still good. And so many great people there. Our Window World family is the very best, and loved seeing so many of them. For the

first time in a couple of years for some of them. So I am proud to say that we are having our family reunion right here in San Antonio coming up in 2028. So we get to host in our hometown, which will be a lot of fun. Let's see here. We were talking earlier, and we'll continue. Okay, so James asked me, did you see the Lincoln Memorial? And the truth is, James, this time I did not. But a few years ago, Debbie and I went to Washington, D.C., and we did a Segway tour, and we saw everything. The Washington Monument, the Lincoln Memorial, the Tomb of the Unknown Soldier, the Capitol Building, everything. We saw everything, and it was just amazing. And so thanks for asking. Yeah, you are absolutely right. The Lincoln Memorial is amazing. And it really, really makes you appreciate this great country we live in. James says he grew up in Washington, D.C. Man, I don't know if you know what the traffic is like right now, but you'll never move back. The traffic is insane in that town. I'm talking nuts. So I would probably take an Uber anywhere I went. I probably would not drive. Let's talk about the inspection items for your fall home checkup list. We've been talking about it, and let's continue on the exterior. Here's one that nobody really thinks about, including me. Inspecting your driveway, your walkways, your patio for trip hazards. These are great things to look for at this time of year. Trimming tree limbs away from the roof and power lines. Now, I would encourage you not to do it whenever the growing season is going on, and Bob would tell you the same thing, but when it's appropriate, trim your tree limbs away from the roof and the power lines. And then remove dead or damaged branches, because in storms in the wintertime, you don't want them falling on your house or on your car or on your person. The next one that we're going to talk about is windows and doors. Windows and doors. You want to inspect the weather stripping around the doors and windows. This is a great time of year to do that. In fact, I changed out some weather stripping on some of mine a few weeks ago. Replace worn or damaged weather stripping. Check caulking and reseal gaps as needed. Here's something that a lot of people don't realize is caulking does not last forever. Okay, caulking is a temporary thing, not forever. Okay, you want to make sure that you check your caulk about once a year and make sure that it doesn't have any breaches, that it hasn't shrunken, that it hasn't cracked, and then re-caulk as necessary. It can save you some real headaches down the line. Clean the window tracks and inspect the locks. Clean the window tracks and inspect the locks. That's a great idea. I would also say that during this time, it's a great idea to use a good silicone spray, not a petroleum base like WD-40, a silicone spray, and lubricate all of the moving parts on your windows and your doors. And then lastly, replace the damaged screens or install storm windows if applicable. Now, we don't do storm windows around here, and most places don't anymore, but it's a good time to replace those damaged screens, and I do encourage you to take a look at that and do that. Moving on to the heating and HVAC, and I would also say on windows and doors, this is a good time to assess whether it's time to consider replacing them. 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This is so important. This is so important. You would never dream of driving your car year in and year out and never changing the oil and never visiting a mechanic. You would never think of it. 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Test the thermostat operation. Just because the thermostat's reading doesn't mean it's reading properly. And if you have an older thermostat, that's a relatively inexpensive replacement that can save you money on your heating and cooling costs. Inspect and clean supply and return vents. 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It will help keep allergens

0: 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That's a great, great thing to think about. 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I highly recommend that. Upgrading to your smart thermostat, programmable thermostat, one that you can even control remotely from wherever you're at on your phone. All fantastic ideas. Great ideas. And then let's talk about the fireplace and the chimney. Scheduling a chimney inspection and cleaning, very important if you have a wood-burning fireplace in your house. Checking the damper operation, again, extremely important. If your damper is not working properly, and that's the little vent door that closes in and that opens and closes inside of your flue, which is the pipe going out. If that's not operating properly, you can smoke up your house, you can cause a fire, you did all kinds of things. Inspect your firebox for cracks or damage. You do not want cracks in your firebox because that can lead to a fire in your chimney. Stock your firewood and store it off the ground. That's a great idea. They have these great firewood holders on Amazon that are relatively inexpensive, very easy to assemble, very sturdy, and help keep your wood stored up and off the ground and safe. And then, of course, testing your fireplace doors and screens to make sure that they're working properly and you're not spreading sparks throughout your house. We're going to hit more of these or take your calls, whichever. You know, we got calls. We're going to take them. 210-599-5555. 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

You remember that one? I do. Oh, man. Tony Carey. That was a good one back in the day. Welcome back. It's the Rockin' Home Show. If you're still out there with me, thank you. If you're not, you have no idea what I'm saying right now, so it doesn't really matter. Let's continue talking about our little checklist. Our little checklist of fall items to check before the bad weather gets here in the wintertime. And we know that it can, I mean, we're not like the frozen tundra, but we certainly can get some bad weather here in the winter, and you want to make sure that you're all good. Might be a little early for this, but in the next month or two, disconnect and drain your garden hoses. And you store your hoses for winter whenever the colder weather gets here. Definitely insulate exposed pipes and especially in unheated areas. Check your outdoor faucets for leaks. That's a big one. Locate and test the main water shutoff valve. Listen, I don't care what time of year it is. It's important for you to know where the shutoff valve is for your plumbing system. Because if you ever have a leak, especially a major leak, you want to be able to cut that off very quickly. And to repair things, you want to be able to cut it off as well. So it's very important to know where that main shutoff valve is. And then inspect your water heater for leaks or corrosion. If you have corrosion and you have leaks and that water heater is more than about 8 years old, you definitely want to consider replacing it. Let's talk about safety and electrical. This is a good one. And jokingly, my friend James Thomas, who owns Patriot Dryer Vent Cleaning, he said, don't forget about the dryer vent. And that's true. And under safety and electrical, I'd put it under that, because you can get lint buildup in your dryer. And if you get that lint buildup in your dryer vent, not only can it cause your dryer to overwork itself and go out more quickly than it should, it can also be a fire hazard. So be sure to call my friend James. Look, it's free. One of these days, James is going to start paying me for this. Patriot Dryer Vent Cleaning. James does a great job. He really does. Test your smoke detectors. 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Replace the batteries in all of your detectors. This is a great time to do that. This time of year and in the spring. Check your fire extinguisher pressure gauges. If your fire extinguishers are not in date and you're not in the green, be sure to replace those. Inspect your extension cords and power strips. How many of you think about that? I don't think about that. Check your power strips and your extension cords. And then verify that your outdoor lighting is functioning properly. I would much rather be going out and fixing it whenever it's not freezing than when it is. Continuing on, attic and insulation. Inspect your attic insulation levels. This is a great time. I had several calls today about attic insulation and what great questions they were. Great time of year to do that. Check for signs of moisture or roof leaks. Look for evidence of pests. And seal air leaks and around penetrations and vents. That's a great idea. And when you're checking for evidence of pests,

0: that's one of the things that they're doing, I guarantee you, is they're fertilizing their lawns for winter. Overseed thin lawn areas if needed. Remove leaves from your lawn and flower beds. Yep, you want to gather all the leaves in the fall. It's you know, you don't want to just leave those laying around. It's great to compost them, but you don't want to just leave them laying on your yard. You want to mulch around trees and planted beds. Very definitely, it helps protect the root system. And then winterizing your irrigation system and sprinkler lines. That includes draining them, blowing them out, and keeping them off until the following year. Let's get one more call in here before we go to break. One more call, and before we go to break, before we wrap up the show, let's go to Mike. Mike, good morning. Welcome to the Rockin' Home Show.
1: Good morning. Speaking of rockin', I did like that last song, and this served as a great reminder. Quick question for you on concrete. Talk about trip hazards and when there's cracks that are meant to be there or cracks that aren't meant to be there and they kind of get off, or just a crack in concrete. Is there a recommended, I don't know what they call it, self-leveling, or what, is there a brand that you would recommend that would stick to both sides? And, you know, you fill it with the, you fill it with something first, you just inject the whole crack, or is there, what's your advice on old gray concrete?
0: Typically you would inject the whole crack, and span that gap. I'm trying to think of the name of the product that, that I would recommend. One of the things that I do like, is it's concrete. It's masonry caulk, and masonry caulk can span gaps and stay pliable while still looking like masonry. That's one option. You can also, are we talking about expansion joints? Or are we talking about cracks that shouldn't be there?
1: Well, some are expansion, and then of course they haven't been sealed, so that's caused other cracks, just like earthquake looking cracks.
0: Okay. Well, the gaps that are there for expansion, you can either look for a liquid expansion filler, and basically you pour it in there. You just pour it in, let it fill to the top, and then it cures, and that will take care of that. But the other ones, the ones that are not supposed to be there, those are the ones that you're going to need some kind of a crack filler that's going to stay pliable. You want it to not just re-crack and then slough out. You want it to be something that's going to move with the concrete whenever it moves a little more.
1: Yeah, I think it's self-leveling. I see all this other details that I don't quite understand.
0: Just make sure that the self-leveler that you use is okay to use exterior-wise, because most self-leveler is used interior and then tile is put over it. So just keep that in mind. Hey, listen, appreciate the call to wrap things up, Mike. Thank you, sir. And that is going to about do it for us on the Rockin' Home Show today. Sure have had fun with you guys. Thanks for all the great calls today. Great questions, one and all. We'll continue with our list that we didn't get to next week. 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Coming up next, it's my friend Louis Sirianni and the KTSA Automotive Show. Don't miss it. It's a great one. And until next time, peace and love, everybody. Go out and spread some kindness. Make the world a better place. 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Thank you, guys. 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
2: From ABC News, I'm Mike Dubusky. A major tropical storm is right now barreling towards Hawaii's Big Island. ABC's Melissa Adan is in Hilo, Hawaii, where she says it's not just the high winds and rain that's drawing concern.
3: Now, there's also the question of Kilauea, the massive volcano erupting here. Some studies suggest volcanic gases can make storms produce more lightning. But when we're talking about more than 2 feet of rain falling on these massive volcanoes and mountains, the biggest threat will be mudslides.
2: About 180 National Guard members have been positioned across the state to support rescue operations. Meanwhile, the death toll in Indonesia has risen again. Now at least 47 people have been killed following a magnitude 7.7 earthquake and a series of strong aftershocks. Rescuers right now trying to break through the rubble left behind by those quakes. The quake initially triggered fears of a tsunami and a warning from Indonesia's meteorology, climatology, and geophysics agency. However, those warnings have since expired. Luigi Mangione now pleading guilty to federal stalking charges in the killing of Brian Thompson, the UnitedHealthcare CEO who was shot and killed in New York City in late 2024. ABC's chief investigative correspondent Aaron Katursky has what's next for Mangione.
4: Mangione's guilty plea at federal court comes just weeks before the start of his state murder trial. His attorneys are already asking a court to dismiss it, saying a second prosecution would amount to double jeopardy. This may be his shot to convince the federal judge to give him something other than life in prison when he's sentenced in December. Whatever time he ends up serving, Mangione is also signaling his preference to serve it in a federal, not a state prison that could be more crowded and more violent.
2: Mangione's admission included a detailed outline of how he tracked down Thompson by posing as an investor and using a 3D printer to make the gun involved in the shooting. You're listening to ABC News.
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2: The lockdown at Virginia State University has now been lifted after a shooting there early this morning. Five people were injured, one of them critically, outside the school's residence halls. Police have not yet made any arrests. The United Arab Emirates is now accusing Iran of firing on a ship attempting to cross the Strait of Hormuz. It follows attacks on two vessels on Thursday. ABC News national correspondent Stephen Portnoy says it comes just a day after President Trump claimed the Strait would become a U.S. territory.
7: President Trump addressing a crowd of police officers on Long Island, calling the U.S. blockade of Iranian ports an unstoppable wall of steel.
8: No ships get through unless we want them to.
7: The stalemate continuing, with the president struggling to achieve a lasting agreement. The UAE alleges Iranian forces fired on two oil tankers trying to cross the strait Thursday. Gas prices in the U.S. now averaging $4.07 a gallon, up 19 cents in the past month.
2: Tributes today in the U.K. after a Cambridge professor was found dead yesterday. Sociologist Jason Arday had just days ago stepped away from his job at the school amid scrutiny over plagiarism allegations. Kahindi Andrews, an author and professor of black studies there, says he had dinner with Arday on Monday to support him.
9: This has been going on for him for 3.5 years. As soon as he became professor at Cambridge, there were those people who didn't believe that there should be a black person in that role.
2: Arde denied the allegations that had been made against him. I'm Mike Debusky, ABC News.
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15: It's time to talk about cars, and I'm glad to have you here with me. If you have been listening to Martin Bomba earlier, then you know that that was the Home Improvement Show, the Rockin' Home Show. And then if you were listening to Bob Webster earlier this morning, which I'm ashamed to say I didn't get up early enough this morning to listen to Bob because I was sleeping in just a little bit. But if you were listening to Bob earlier, then you know that was the South Texas Gardening Show, and you don't get any better than that. Like, if you sit there and listen to Bob and you have any interest whatsoever in making your lawn or your landscape better, then you know that is the thing to listen to. Bob is the thing to listen to, and he's on tomorrow morning again. And then, of course, later on today, we have Mike and Holly Hermes talking about what's it worth, meaning what is your house worth? What is it worth to buy or sell a home or anything to do with mortgages and, real estate, really. So if you're thinking about buying a first home or a new home, or you're thinking about selling yours and you have no idea who to even start asking, then call Mike and Holly. They have literally all the answers. All right. So I am taking your calls about vehicles, anything to do with vehicles. And I'm here. I got a tremendous feedback, and it's my own fault. Got it. All right. I'm here to answer your question. So I have a special guest in studio. For those of you listening on Facebook, I hope we've got the volume figured out, and we will get some word on that. But for those of you watching on Facebook, you'll see my sweet daughter, Emma, is here with me today. Good morning, Emma.
16: Good morning.
15: Let's put the mic real, real close. Yes, there we go. Okay, now, Emma, you are starting fifth grade this year, right?
16: No.
15: No, not fifth grade. You're starting second grade. And how's your school year going so far? You've had 2 days worth of school, I think?
16: Yeah.
15: 3 days, maybe?
16: 4 days.
15: 4 days, okay. So, new school year. You've got a new classroom, new teacher, but a lot of the same friends, which is wonderful, right?
16: Yeah.
15: Yeah, you don't have to stare at the camera now. You can look at me when we're talking, if it makes you more comfortable. We will talk about automotive repair with Emma. Emma, we were talking about your favorite truck earlier. And, well, not your favorite truck, Trey's favorite truck, the Cybertruck. Now, our producer Dan asked, what is your opinion on the Cybertruck? Do you love it? Do you not love it? Do you think it's cool or not? What do you think?
16: I think it's cool.
15: You think That's not what you said earlier. You said, I love it.
11: I think it's cool and I love it.
15: And you love it. Yep. All right. And what kind of vehicle do you drive when your brother lets you drive it?
11: I drive his go-kart.
15: You drive his go-kart, huh? And are you better at driving than he is? How come? Wait, you said yes. You have to talk, not yes. Nod. All right. So yes, you're better than him at driving it. Why?
11: Because,
15: you don't.
11: I mean, I'm saying I'm better than his friends because they've all crashed it.
15: Yes, you're better than his friends. He's never crashed it, right? It's always never. The friend that crashed it, apparently. Yeah. But yes, you've never crashed it, and you drive very carefully.
11: Mm-hmm.
15: And you drove me around the other day, didn't you?
11: Yeah.
15: Yeah, that was so fun. All right, we're going to have some callers right now. Is that okay, Emma?
11: Yeah.
15: Okay, we're going to go to Alex. And Alex, you're up first. What can we do for you today on the Automotive Show?
16: Thank you for taking my call.
15: You bet. Well, thanks for calling in.
16: Yeah, man, you guys are great. I listen to you every week.
15: Yes. Well, if you got worried, you know, I'm not really, every show is a new show, so you don't really mention the previous shows, but if you have been listening and a regular listener, I want to apologize for not having been live on and off spotty for the past, time or whatever. We had a family vacation. We had a family gathering that we threw, and I couldn't avoid, I couldn't go on the show. And then I went to Tennessee and I had to go to leadership conference, and I thought about taking the show with me, but I didn't want to miss out on like literally a second of the leadership conference, and it was fantastic. So apologize for that, but I promise I'm all yours today. So.
16: Okay. I just want to let you guys know that you are absolutely correct on my blinker switch for my 97 F-150. It has everything working. It's just the arm. They call it a combination arm. I ordered it through my paint and body shop on Alamo 6 called Fine Lines. $30.
15: Ooh, okay. And, hey, let's talk about Fine Lines real quick. Are they pretty good?
16: Oh, they're real good. They just signed a contract with the Porsche Audi dealer on the Dominion exit there.
15: That's awesome. Good for them. Oh, yeah. All right. See, I love bragging on shops in the area that are good because lots of people think that the automotive industry isn't good, but it really is. And there's lots of really great shops. So good. Fine Lines is a fine paint shop.
16: Oh, yeah. The owner's name is Mark Gomez, and he is awesome, and he loves it.
15: Now, your name isn't Mark Gomez, is it? Oh, man.
16: I love what you told the girl ahead of me not to shake her head to answer you.
15: Yeah.
16: Oh. Hey, man.
15: All right. Well, thank you for that, Alex. I'm glad we got your truck fixed. That is super exciting because I love helping people. Let's go to Lewis. You're going to be up next. What can we do for you, Lewis?
17: Hey, can you hear me?
15: Yes, sir. Can you hear me okay?
17: Yeah. I have a tendency to ask that. Anyways, I have a 67 Camaro, my dream car. Whatever.
15: Nice.
17: It's a 67 Camaro, very old 350. And, okay. I think my car is suffering from, like, piston slap.
15: Okay.
17: I wanted to know, well, is changing the oil, like, to a different type of oil, would that kind of help it?
15: Only if it does, it's only going to be just a little bit to quiet the noise, maybe.
17: Yeah.
15: But if you've got true piston slap, then you're looking at, redoing the engine, rebuilding it or replacing it.
17: Yeah.
15: Yeah, and so if you're going to, there's not a lot you can do. I mean, you can try changing the oil. I can safely suggest this one because BG doesn't make a comparable product for a reason, but you can put Lucas in the engine oil and just see if that quiets it for a little bit. And I'm telling you, you've got slack. Or, movement in places where it shouldn't. And so, it's not going to fix that movement whatsoever. It's not going to add metal. It's just going to add a cushion that would quiet it for a little bit just until you really find a place that you trust to do the engine. And if I can put a word in for Jasper, if you have a vehicle like that and they don't just sell the engine, you can go through a shop and Jasper will take your engine and rebuild it. And

0: They can do a couple of different ways. One of them is bring your engine in, rebuild it, put new parts in, and replace things that are bad. And if the heads are bad, replace them. And if it's a numbers matching that you truly just must have, which I don't believe most people really need. But if you needed numbers matching, they can do that. But the cost goes way up on that.
1: Yeah, I think I think the Camaro I have it originally was like an inline six or something like that.
0: There you go. So you don't have to worry about numbers matching. You just the reason that I'm going to suggest Jasper is because I need to go to places that I can trust that would have some sort of warranty that do a good job in the first place, and I really honestly don't know any machine shops in San Antonio. This is my own personal experience. Yeah. I don't know any in San Antonio, and so if that was my car, and if my 1970 Mustang ever needs engine work, then it's coming out and it's going to Jasper.
1: Got you. Okay, right. Cool. Yeah, I appreciate it. One last question. I just got it a couple months ago, so I haven't changed the oil. And what type of oil and how many quarts should I use?
0: Well, the quarts you're going to have to look up. If I had to do it and I had zero information, I just bought this and I lived out in the middle of nowhere, then I would change the oil. I would probably put 10W30 in it. I would go for a motor oil meant for older engines, not just high mileage, but older engines, and it's going to have zinc in it. So, and I would probably go with 1030 just as a general rule. I would probably do that. Now that I live back here in San Antonio, and I would go with 5 quarts and then check the dipstick, and then it could take 5 to 7 quarts or something like that. I'm not going to know the exact number that engine took, but I would check it, and once I got it high enough, I would start the engine, let it run for just a little bit, and then recheck the oil level. And that way, I'm not going by just a spec. I'm going by exactly what that engine needs. But now that I live back here in San Antonio, right, we're not out in the middle of nowhere, I would look it up. I would just look it up. And you could probably find that information readily available anywhere on the internet.
1: Got you. Okay. Well, I appreciate it. Thank you very much.
0: You bet. Thank you so much. Good luck with that, and call me and let me know how it progresses. We're going to take a quick break. We're heading right on time for the first time in a long time. This is the Automotive Show on News Talk 550 KTSA and FM 1071, sponsored by BG Products and DPF Resolutions. 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
0: We're back. We're talking about cars, and I'm here to answer your questions, ask you about your car, and let's find out what's wrong with it and how I can help you. Just like John called in, and I want to talk to him. Let's go. What's going on, John?
7: Good morning, Louie, and your young daughter.
0: Yes, she's here. She is just over there, and she's drawing me a picture now. So, yes, that was her attention span.
7: quick question on oil.
0: Sure.
7: Which provides the better draining of old oil? The typical pull the plug or using what is now called evacuation?
0: In my mind, the best way to do it is to drain it, okay?
7: Okay.
0: Because we have the evacuation method. We use it, especially on, man, some cars are difficult to drain the oil. Like, you've got to do 30 minutes worth of work just to get to the drain plug, and I don't know why manufacturers do that. But what I can tell you is that, well, according to an interview I did in the Jaguar dealership with a Jaguar service manager, Jaguar at the time was moving towards no drain plugs. Okay, so they must have found that it was adequate enough to get all the old oil out. If you've ever seen the way any kind of suction straw type device works, you know that there's always something left down in there. Doesn't matter if it's a pump sprayer or an evacuator, or I can't think of anything else right now, but you get the picture. There's always going to be something down there, especially if you can't see it. You can't like move the straw to get in the corners and all that stuff. And arguably draining the oil doesn't get 100% out of it out, but I think that the evacuation method is becoming much more popular, and I don't know that it would be that way if let's say, if they didn't find that it was efficient enough. Does that make sense?
7: Yep.
0: So there might be some tolerance of old oil that can be left in there, and they say, well, that's just going to happen anyways. And so that's my opinion on it. I think that if I have a vehicle that it's easy enough to get to the drain plug, I'm using the drain plug every single time. If I have a vehicle that it is very difficult to, especially if I'm doing it at home, I might look into getting one of those things. And you know, the other thing about it is that if that vehicle, what we have found is if that vehicle requires 5.25 quarts, that we're pulling out 5 or 5.1 quarts. You can measure how much comes out. And so it really is pretty efficient. And so as long as you're getting most of it and not, and if you can measure it when it comes out, you're not getting 3 out when you need 5.25. You're like, whoa, that left 2 quarts in there, you know?
7: Yeah. Yep. Okay.
0: Yeah.
7: Yeah.
0: I think a great question, because that is a trend in the industry right now.
7: Yeah. Cause I took my Silverado in the other day and had him, and they did the under the truck with the plug, and I took my friend's Toyota, or excuse me, Honda Accord, and they used the evacuation method on that one.
0: Yep. Yep. And we have found in doing the evacuation, in fact, one of my technicians, he's moved on. Actually, he moved to Austin now, but he would use that evacuator almost exclusively. And he found it to be faster, and he would measure it every single time, like every single time. And so he knew that he was getting the volume out. It's just, he found it to be faster. And there's a lot of, I bet you a lot of oil change places are going to start moving to that exclusively as well. You also have, less risk in doing the evacuation method because A, you're not going to wind up with a stripped drain plug, whether you do it or the shop before you did it. And now you're the one blamed for it. That's added cost to the customer. And then you don't have to worry about replacing the drain plug gasket or anything. It is less invasive. So there's positives and negatives on both sides.
7: Yeah. Okay. I just wanted
0: a second
7: opinion on it and go from there.
0: Yeah, I was probably about as neutral as you could get, but again, I'm going to go back to that statement of if it has a drain plug and it's easy enough, I'm just going to use the drain plug.
7: Yeah. Okay. Sounds good. Have a good weekend, Louis.
0: All right. Well, thank you so much, John. I have my co-host back here. Emma, did you have something that you wanted to come on and say?
8: No.
0: Were you? No? Oh, I have to turn your mic back on. No, you didn't want to say it. You just want to sit here and listen with me? Okay. Well, if you have any advice for people, you be sure to let me know, okay? All right. All right. So I'm going to have your mic off, and then if you want to talk, you put the mic on. Wade, you're up. What can we do for you, Wade?
9: Yeah, well, Louis, good morning. How are you doing?
0: Very good. Very good. It's fun when you can take your sweetie to work with you.
9: Oh, yeah. I have a daughter. She's 11, though, but I have a daughter.
0: Oh, my gosh. yes, sir.
9: I have a 67 Chevrolet pickup, 3/4 ton.
0: Okay.
9: I believe it has a 400 in it, so a small block V8.
0: All right.
9: And the problem I'm having is just recently, before it was running just fine, it has a mechanical fuel pump. But after you drive it for about 30 minutes or so and it gets good and warm underneath that hood, like most V8s do from that era.
0: Oh, yeah.
9: It shuts off.
0: Yeah.
9: And
0: does it sputter and die, or does it just boom shut off?
9: It sputters a little bit, not a bunch, but it does. And then when I pull the fuel line off the carburetor, it's not a steady stream.
0: So it probably is a fuel thing.
9: Pump? Yeah.
0: Well, you certainly can go to an electric fuel pump. You can also replace that mechanical fuel pump if it's not too much trouble. Those vehicles ran, right? Like they ran fine with the pump, the mechanical pump on there. So if you can fix it, I'm a big fan of just leaving it like normal, right, with the regular fuel pump on there. But I will say that the electric fuel pump is less maintenance and more reliable. And so, if you want to put an electric fuel pump, you can. Don't disregard your fuel filter or fuel filters if you have two. And the one there at the carburetor, and then if there's another one in line, sometimes there is and sometimes there wasn't one and then somebody put one on. But don't disregard those for sure. You could almost call it like a vapor lock. And so if you were to do something with the fuel pump and it still had that issue, don't think that you immediately got a defective fuel pump. There's probably something going on with the carburetor and maybe the float bowl or something, the float or something.
9: Yeah, we got a new one, put it on. We're having that problem, found that the fuel bowls were sticking, got another one, then it ran fine. And okay. Then suddenly I started having this problem, and we even tried, I don't know if you've heard, the clothespin deal where you put them on the fuel line, and it's supposed to help alleviate fuel vapor.
0: Oh, yeah. So you're just putting a little bit more pressure on the pump, just a little bit, though? You're talking about putting the clothespin to pinch the line a little bit, right?
9: No. Actually, just clipping it on the metal line, and for some reason, something about the wood helps keep the vapor. They used to do that back in the day. I understand.
0: Okay. New one to me. Love it. I'm going to ask my dad about that one.
9: But I think, talking to another friend of mine, that I was just going to see what your opinion was on about going to the electric fuel pump, and that might alleviate my whole problem.
0: There's no problem with that at all. I have no problem with that. It's just a fuel pump. So, yeah, that could alleviate it. But again, if it's still there, you could be talking about, vapor locking or, something in the tank, like the fuel sock could be worn out and like clogging up. And so a lot of times what the guys would do is take an air hose and blow the fuel feed line back to the tank and blow off that sock and see if that fixes it too.
9: Well, it doesn't have any of that. All I have is a gauge for the tanks.
0: You've been in the tank to know that there's not a sock on there?
9: Yeah, because all I did was add a fuel apparatus to measure how much fuel's in the tank. That's it.
0: Okay,
9: pump in the tank.
0: Got it. No, not a pump, but the sock. Yeah. They would all have pickup units, right? The sending unit and the pickup tube. And at the bottom of the pickup tube, there's a sock usually. And so if you don't have that on there, then disregard this part of the conversation. If you did, it wouldn't take you any time to blow that line backwards and make sure it wasn't clogged from the tank. If you want to do a pump and you know where you're going to put it and you can, I'm a big fan of making it look good and stuff. Where you're going to put it, then go ahead and do an electric fuel pump. A lot of people do that.
9: Yeah, because I might eventually go to fuel injection anyways, and then I'll already have the fuel pump.
0: Yes, because we're running on the break, and I don't want to go too far over. If I can make one suggestion without going too deep into it, if you enjoy the truck and you don't mind working on it every now and then, and it's fairly reliable once you fix this problem, I'm going to recommend that you not go to fuel injection, because it adds a whole world of new problems. And while you can get it done and you can get it done right, we have a customer that did an upgrade to his engine and then went to fuel injection and did lots of stuff to this vehicle. It was a Jeep Grand Wagoneer. And so now we're a decade later, and I talked to him the other day, and he said, you know, the one thing I wish I never would have done is switch that thing over to fuel injection. Without going too deep, if you can tolerate the carburetor, tolerate it, and get it running right and all that, and it'll be as reliable as you need it.
9: Yeah. Yeah, we can just figure out this vapor or whatever the
0: problem
9: is. That's it. I don't know.
0: Yep. Don't think too deep. It is a problem, a single problem that can be fixed. So, you know, don't feel like you have to replace everything.
9: I understand. Well, appreciate it.
0: All right. Well, thank you so much. 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
0: We're back and we're talking about cars. Automotive repair is the topic of the 11 to 1 hours here on News Talk 550 KTSA and FM 1071. I'm so glad that you're tuned in. And if this is your first time, welcome. This is a show where we just talk about your vehicle and folks call in, ask questions. Some folks are scared to call in and that's okay. But just remember that if you have a question about your car, somebody else probably has your car with the same question and I'm happy to answer it. So don't be afraid. I'm just a dude that we talk together about cars. Wade, you're up. What can we do for you today, Wade? I think Wade's on the phone. We'll wait for Wade drop. Let's go to Chris. Chris, you're up. How's it going today?
15: It's going wonderful. Let me get you off the speakerphone.
0: Oh, there we go.
15: Regular. There we go. Hello, neighbor. And literally,
0: there we go. Hello, neighbor. I love that because that's what it is. I'm your neighbor, and you just happen to know an automotive guy.
15: Yeah, and you're actually not that far from me. Anyway,
0: I love it.
15: But you might recognize my voice. Anyway, here's a question. My daughter has a 2015 brain fart Nissan Rogue.
0: Okay.
15: She was driving along. All of a sudden, she said, white smoke came out from the front of the vehicle, okay? And her air conditioner stopped. I checked pressure. It's 125 pounds on either side. The compressor kicks in, but it doesn't run. According to my not being an automotive guy or knowing all that much, it's either going to be, I think they blew the seals out of the compressor, or it's the expansion valve, which really stinks to get to.
0: All of that, yes, yeah, okay. Now, if you told me that without telling me research or pressures or anything, if you were to have told me white smoke came out from under the hood, MIEC quit, my first reaction is you've got a coolant problem. You've got antifreeze that's leaking and creating that white smoke. It's yeah. very rare for an AC system to leak all the Freon so quickly and so much that you'll actually see the white smoke. And if that white smoke continued, like, hey, I pulled over, turned off the car, popped the hood, and it billowed white smoke, then we're talking about coolant and not
15: right.
0: Freon.
15: And it wasn't coolant, and it's not coolant.
0: Okay. Well, that's good news. The coolant's yeah. full.
15: And we know we've cleaned it, we flushed it, and, brain fart. Anyway, yep. it's not coolant because okay. I already checked and said, hey, here's what we need to do, blah, blah, blah. Oh, and after cool down, oh, no, I have coolant full to the full, and it's been running this way for a week because I checked it last weekend.
0: Okay. Well, then let's focus this conversation on the AC. So the next step is going to be, here's how I would do it at my shop. Okay, I'm going to try and equate it to DIY, but I might have a hard time with that. All right, so at my shop, AC is not working, coolant's full. No matter what, the guys are going to bring the car in and put a pressure tester on the cooling system just because. Why not? It's not a waste of time. Right. And then we're going to go about checking the AC, assuming it's AC. We're going to pull a vacuum on it. We're going to evacuate the Freon, and we're going to weigh the Freon, so we're going to know exactly how much Freon comes out. If that car has 1 pound of Freon that it needs, or 18 ounces, let's say 1 pound, 2 ounces or something like that. Then if we don't pull any out, or we pull out 1 ounce of Freon, we know we have a giant leak. And now we have two choices. We can either look for, if the vehicle, if we're lucky enough that it has dye in it already, then we're going to use a UV light and look for dye. And if we're unlucky and it doesn't, but we know that there's a huge leak, then we're going to hook up our CO2, and then we're going to pump CO2 in there, and we're going to use a sniffer that sniffs out CO2. Right. And wherever that leak starts coming from, then we're going to be able to find it. Right. If you were to do this at home, the only way I can tell you to do it is not a great way to do it, but you are going to have to use a vacuum machine. OK, you've got to pull a vacuum because you've got to get some way for Freon to go in there. And if you
15: Correct.
0: Don't, I guess you could just inject Freon and see where it's going to spew out of, because it better be a huge.
15: Way, assume no leak. It still has 100 pounds of pressure, 150 pounds of pressure.
0: And that's the big problem is
15: and
0: that it still has pressure. So
15: yeah,
0: then we're going to be looking for the high pressure pop off valve, which is usually on the back of the compressor. And you're going to look at the compressor and see if there's any kind of wetness, because if that much Freon leaked out, there's going to be PAG oil that leaked out with it. And it's going to be a little bit dirty, you know, like wet. And so anyway, you're going to be looking at the compressor itself. And if you've got to use like a you know, I don't know, we have bore scopes to get into tight places, but if you've got to use something like that, you got to find the high pressure relief valve and see if that has popped, because if the pressure gets up too high, that is designed to pop and release pressure, which means release Freon. So that's usually on the backside of the compressor or somewhere on the compressor. And then if that did pop off, okay, this is my biggest advice to you, is it's very likely the compressor and the pop-off valve, right? If that right. did pop off, that is either a defective valve or your fans are not working. Okay, it got too much pressure in it. The fans weren't coming on. It got too much pressure and it popped off. Or the valve itself is just weak. But if you find that it's the valve and you go about doing the repair and then you insert Freon and everything, you need to check those fans immediately, because otherwise you're about to do the same thing.
15: The fans did kick. The compressor will, quote, kick on. Okay, the fans kick on.
0: Okay.
15: Automatically when
0: yep.
15: they come in, so we know it's not fan. Yeah, I didn't think about the high pressure. So basically
0: relief.
15: Replace the high pressure release.
0: Yeah.
15: Replace the compressor.
0: That is the suggestion based on this conversation. Okay. Do you do a lot of your own repairs?
15: Yes, I do. I'm very confident. I can work on a Toyota wonderfully.
0: Yeah.
15: I can evacuate it, get it down, do it. I've done it on five of my

0: family's Toyotas. She did the opposite thing and bought a Nissan. Now,
1: if I can give you just a piece of advice that you may or may not take, okay? You do a lot of your own work. You're going to save a ton of money by doing your own work. Take this one in and get it evaluated, because you can also waste a lot of money doing your own work on this problem in particular. So if you'll pay for an evaluation, that might include Freon. And I would imagine that shops are going to charge somewhere between $300 and $500 for checking it, including Freon and stuff, okay? But you would then be directed to what needs repair, versus you replace the compressor based on a conversation with Louis, you waste $300 on a compressor and your time plus the Freon, and that wasn't it. And it did the exact same thing, and the problem is the hose is weak over here, and it only pops off because the hose has a little bit of weakness. Unless you find where that Freon, where that PAG oil came out, unless you find it, then take it to a shop and get it evaluated first.
0: Okay, if I find out that the PAG oil did come out by the bypass valve and it's wet, quote,
1: oil, then you're safe. You're safe to replace the compressor. I'm not a big fan of just replacing the valve. You could certainly do that, but I'm not a big fan of that.
0: No, I would replace compressors. I'm very confident on that. I have my own vacuum pump.
1: There you go.
0: So it doesn't matter.
1: There you go.
0: That works. Yep.
1: Thank you.
0: Appreciate it.
1: All right. Well, thank you so much. Let me know how that repair goes. This is the Automotive Show, presented by BG Products and DPF Resolutions.
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0: Man, we're back. We're talking about cars, and I love it. I got to mention that I got a great producer. Edwin, thank you. Keep it coming with random music because, you know, we've heard comments. Hey, can y'all update the music? Man, this is updated. Love it. And let's go to David. You're going to be, I think it's David. If not, it's Dennis. But David, you're up. What can we do for you?
1: Okay. I've got a 95 350 73 automatic
0: wheel drive. Go ahead. Nice. Okay. I love it.
1: Okay. I love my truck, but here now I can't trust it. My tach doesn't work either. But all of a sudden I'll go down the road and it just shuts off.
0: No
1: stutter, just cut the key off. I've had the CPS, I've changed it out twice myself, went from automotive, then went to motor craft.
0: Good.
1: My lift pump has been changed. The ICP, injection control pressure.
0: Yep.
1: I've had basically all these things changed out, and I still can't trust it. I've had it to three different places. The mechanics, they're pretty daggum sharp, maybe a little independent, but, I mean, he works tractors, trucks, big trucks, you know, what have you.
0: Yeah.
1: And another gentleman, the third one, he didn't charge me anything, because I've scoped it out and everything. Everything looks good. I'm wiggling wires. I'm doing all that I can. He says, I can't.
0: And he is. I mean, really, he's saying the right words. And so,

0: the crankshaft circuit, the crankshaft position sensor circuit. And I know that they've wiggled wires. They've done everything that they can right now. The camshaft sensor is also an issue on that truck, on that engine model in particular. So if you wanted to just try something, I would get a Motorcraft or a Ford cam sensor. But I can tell you that my suggestion to you, it sounds like maybe, do you live outside of San Antonio?
1: Yes, sir. I'm halfway between Houston and San Antonio.
0: Okay.
1: Exactly.
0: So,
1: you know,
0: the shop that can fix it in San Antonio, I talk about them all the time. That's DPF Resolutions. Those guys have, for lack of a better term, some geniuses there. Okay. Let me relate a story to you on mine. I had the 7.3, not the same year, but it doesn't matter. It's the same package. And mine would only shut off when I turned the wipers on. And so whether I was turning on the squirters or the wipers, usually it was in the pouring down driving rain and I would need my wipers, and then you would turn them on, they'd wipe a couple times, and then boom, the truck would just shut off, like stop all, and then that's the worst because you're driving, it's raining hard, you can't see, and now you can't control either. So, what we ended up finding was there's a ground that is shared, up on the firewall with the camshaft sensor and the wiper motor. And so that ground, we had to relocate the cam sensor ground and or wiper motor ground. Doesn't matter. Just separate them. And so there's one option for you to look at. The other one is we had to replace the cam sensor and the connector with the Motorcraft cam sensor. And we did try aftermarket, and it didn't work. Same problem. And then we finally put the Motorcraft on there, and it worked. So that truck doesn't have a lot of problems, and your problem shouldn't be too difficult. Camshaft sensor, crankshaft sensor, the ground, and maybe even the ground for the crank sensor. Find where that thing is grounded and clean or move that ground and make it independent. That's where the problem's going to be. And if you've already been around you and they have looked at it and they've done their best and they can't fix it, then I'm going to encourage you to find a way, find a friend or a family member that can follow you into San Antonio, drop it off at DPF Resolutions and let them figure it out, because they will.
1: DPF?
0: DPF. So you can remember that diesel particulate filter, right? 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You got to make a little field trip, but leave it with them. Let them fix it. We got a whole nother hour of the Automotive Show coming up. Y'all hang on tight. 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
5: From ABC News. I'm Mike Dubusky. Tropical storm Lala is expected to grow to hurricane strength in the next few hours as it closes in on Hawaii. Heavy rainfall will continue to impact the Big Island today, bringing the possibility of life-threatening mudslides and landslides, especially across the areas with steep terrain. Honolulu Mayor Rick Blangiardi is warning residents to get to higher ground and be mindful of those strong winds.
6: We are on full alert, and we will continue to evolve in our preparedness. I ask the public to

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1: While no hurricane has made landfall on the Big Island on record, the last tropical storm to make landfall there was Tropical Storm Darby in 2016. Following a 7.7 magnitude earthquake and a series of powerful aftershocks, rescue crews in Indonesia are combing through the rubble today, hoping to find any survivors.
2: The massive quake and a number of aftershocks shaking buildings, collapsing several homes, and causing concrete blocks to break off onto passengers waiting to board a ferry. People are still trapped beneath the mounds of rubble. Search and rescue teams are now working around the clock to rescue survivors during this critical window. But the fear is, with many people still trapped, the death toll could rise.
1: ABC's Lama Hassan at the foreign desk. 47 people have been confirmed dead in those quakes. A lockdown has been lifted at Virginia State University after a shooting outside the residence halls overnight left 5 people injured, one of them critically. ABC's Olivia Rubin says police have not yet made any arrests and haven't revealed a motive for the shooting.
3: There's very little information on that. There are multiple law enforcement, different departments that are responding to this, including the ATF. Certainly they are out there looking for whoever this individual or individuals might be.
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1: The city of Indianapolis is urging certain areas to evacuate amid the threat of severe flooding near the White River today. The city's fire department says it's rescued 38 people from the floodwaters so far, and the mayor says this could be the worst flooding Indianapolis has seen in 30 years. Opponents of President Trump's border wall are filing a new lawsuit in West Texas, saying the Big Bend Border Wall Project will irreversibly damage sacred land and natural resources. Texas State Senator and Attorney Roland Gutierrez.
6: You have Republican sheriffs in the community that are saying we don't have an immigration problem. And so it seems to me that the Trump administration just thinks, well, this is our national park and we can do whatever we want.
1: Border Patrol says what people are seeing right now is survey and design work in the area, not the construction of a wall. Nature Best and HEB Brands are now joining a large-scale recall related to jalapenos that have been linked to an ongoing salmonella outbreak. The jalapenos and prepackaged food sourced from Coast Citrus. ABC News medical contributor Dr. Alok Patel says cases of both illnesses are still being counted.
7: The jalapeno recall is ongoing, and it's important for people to pay attention also to what foods and what locations have been pulled. There are direct recalls on jalapenos in stores, but also certain products, even stuffed mushrooms and pico de gallo, have been recalled as well.
1: I'm Mike Dubosky, ABC News.
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3: Nope, so by turning my mic on, let's get started and let's talk about cars. 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He'll be first up. 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
4: Yeah, Dennis Menace here. I got two concerns. An 02 Pathfinder with approximately 180,000 miles on it. Changing out the rear brake shoes, would it be okay to change out the hardware, or should it just leave the old hardware in there, the springs and whatever?
3: Absolutely okay and highly recommended. So, yes. And if I'm you, and this is the way my dad does business too, if I'm you, I'm changing out the wheel cylinders as well. That vehicle might make it difficult to get these parts, but you're in there, you're doing the job. The wheel cylinders are going to fail at some point. It is a real rear brake job, would involve shoes, wheel cylinders, and hardware kit.
4: Well, I got the brake shoes from Napa here about a year or so ago. Okay, my second concern is the PSI on tires or the PSI on the door.
3: Love it. Door always. Door. And so providing that you haven't changed the tire size drastically, the manufacturer is the one of the vehicle. The manufacturer of the vehicle is the one that did all the research on the handling of the vehicle, and that's at certain PSIs. And so if you go with the tire PSI, you're going with a generic tire that could fit lots of different vehicles and is rated up to. So typically the door is going to say 32 PSI. Typically the tire might say up to 45 PSI. So you're going to use what the manufacturer suggests for the handling of that vehicle.
4: Okay, well, I've been ran across on YouTube where they were saying to go by the tire. These are name brand tires. So anyway, go by the door then.
3: Absolutely, 100%. Okay. I think YouTube, you could find, no matter what, you're going to find opinions, and I don't think it's going to be 50-50. I think it'll be 90% door, 10% tire. No matter what, in my opinion, the tires are meant to fit a variety of different vehicles. They didn't make one tire for that Nissan. They made it to fit that Nissan, another Chevy, another Ford, another whatever. It doesn't matter. And so it's supposed to fit a wide range. And the recommendation for handling is the manufacturer.
4: Okay, Louis. Well, thanks a lot. Appreciate it.
3: You bet. Nice thank you so much, Dennis. That's a great question. Let's go to Jeff. Hey, Jeff, what can I do for you today?
5: Hey, thanks for taking my call. I've got a number of issues on this 05 Silverado. It's a utility truck. It's got the 6.0 gas. It is overheating, and tell you what I've done. I was listening to you a few weeks ago, and you're talking about if it overheats on the highway, it would need the coolant system flushed. So I flushed the coolant system. I'm not sure if I did it right or not, but while I was flushing it, the radiator started leaking. I mean, it wasn't leaking badly before, but it blew out.
3: Okay.
5: So I changed the radiator, and where it was leaking from, I saw corrosion on that coil, like it had been leaking there before. I just exacerbated it.
3: It was a small leak. Yeah.
5: Yeah. And so I put a new radiator, and I thought I had it fixed. And I got down the road, and probably unrelated, but it started getting hot. And then I stopped, and I'm like, because I've been thinking back in my mind the whole time is head gasket. I always think that when I get overheat. But the fan shroud was touching the fan, so the fan wasn't moving. So I fixed that, and I thought, well, maybe I'm good now. And then it only does it when I'm towing. It gets hot, and then it'll start bubbling, you know, in the reservoir, and I have to let it cool down, and then sometimes it'll be like it'll bubble and I won't know it, and then it'll be low on coolant, And then

0: not terribly low on cooler, but it'll be. Oh, and then sometimes if I'm towing, like I was pulling the Bobcat with a trailer the other day, and I pulled it about, I only had to go about 3 miles, but before I could go 3 miles, it overheated, and I had to let it cool down, and once I got to the job site, but going driving an hour before that didn't overheat,
1: just without anything on it. It's only under load.
0: Right.
1: All right, so one small correction. Yes, you can do a coolant flush, but you found out already that you had to replace the radiator. My rule, my Louis rule, actually my Big Lou rule, my dad's rule, is if a vehicle overheats on the highway, only on the highway, it's the radiator. It's the radiator itself that needs to be replaced. Yes, you can try to flush it, but I know we're beyond that. I just wanted to correct something real quick. Now, only overheats while towing. There's, without jumping to the head gasket, you can certainly test the head gasket and avoid some of the repairs that I'm going to suggest. So my real suggestion is do a CO2 test, a combustion gas test for the cooling system. That's a very inexpensive tester that you can buy. Sometimes they have them in the parts stores, and then and otherwise you can find them on Amazon or whatever. It's a little tube with a squeezy pump on the top, a bulb, and it pulls. It's got blue fluid in this tube, and when it pulls through the air that's in your degas tank or the overflow tank, when it pulls the air through there, it's going to change colors. If it has CO2, it'll change from blue to yellow. Okay. And if it changes at all, it's got CO2 in there and you've got a head gasket leak. Now, if it passes that test, I would do everything in my power to fix this truck as soon as possible, because the head gasket usually goes bad from overheating. Now that we got all that out of the way, if your radiator is the right radiator, okay, so you just replaced it, I know that, and as long as you kind of matched it up and you're not missing a core, like a row where you need a heavy duty cooling versus a regular cooling, and you put in a regular cooling, that's going to do it. Okay. The fact that you couldn't go 3 miles, it makes me think that you were driving and that this is probably not a fan issue. I know the fan was rubbing on the shroud, but, I think maybe one of the first things I would do is, if it's not the head gasket, okay, if it's not the head gasket, then you wouldn't be wrong to replace the fan clutch. And while you're there, because you're doing this work, I would replace the water pump, and the thermostat's going to be attached to it. So you've knocked out the biggest problems right there, is water pump, thermostat, and fan clutch. Okay, now if it still continues, this is why I want you to get a head gasket test done first, because if it still continues, there's not a lot left. It's really probably going to be the head gasket, but if it still continues, then you're going to take it in and get it tested anyways. I'm encouraging you to test it first. The only other thing, because of the age of the vehicle and the things you had going on with the radiator, the only other thing I might suggest is if you want to clean out your heater core, you can do that. Heater cores, this is not your main problem, but heater cores can cause weird issues with vehicles. And so if you don't want to clean it out because you're afraid that, you know, you're going to blast out some stuff and now you're going to have a heater core leak, you could just bypass the heater core. And on that truck, it's very, very easy. You could probably find any YouTube video on cutting the hoses and putting a little,
0: I got a couple of things I haven't told you, but I did bypass the heater core because this may be unrelated, maybe related, but my AC, after I had done this stuff with the radiator stuff, when I put the radiator in, and then a little while later, so my vents that are closest to me, not the passenger side, it's got the dual air thing, but I don't know why, it's just cabin small, but the ones closest to me were blowing hot. The other ones were blowing cold. And so
1: bypass the heater core, and then now the AC is working just fine, right?
0: I bypassed it. Now the AC is working right.
1: Yeah. Yeah. So you're already on this trail that I was putting you on anyways. You've got the heater core bypassed. So you got a whole section of the cooling system that is not your overheating problem. Okay. Now, the only sections left, assuming that radiator is a heavy duty radiator and not a light, you know, a normal standard duty, assuming it everything is good there, then your only other options are going to be, the fan clutch, not cooling it down, the water pump, not pumping. Okay. Maybe there's like, I can't say.

0: the shaft is broken, because you would hear that, but the water pump being bad or the thermostat sticking. So you're going to alleviate those by doing this. You're going to get a water pump with a thermostat and a fan clutch, and then put those on. And assuming everything else is right, I would be remiss if you didn't replace the radiator cap too. Please do that, or overflow tank cap. Please do that. But if those are all done and good, then you're looking at a head gasket issue. But again, you can get that tester very inexpensively and test for head gasket first, because if you do have a head gasket issue and you're going to find a shop that will do that, or you're going to do it, you're going to replace the water pump and thermostat anyways. So I'd hate for you to waste all this time when you could just focus your efforts and do one test first.
1: Right. I should have probably done that first. I haven't done the water pump. I did do the thermostat when I did the radiator. So the fan clutch, I want to ask you about that real quick. I'll take somebody else. But that fan, if I was kind of thinking, you know, I found out with that fan shroud touching it that it's got that whatever coil in there that, you know, you could start, it has a clutch basically. So
0: yes,
1: I
0: yes.
1: didn't know that. So it doesn't cut your hand off or whatever. But I was thinking, like, if it's spinning, then it's working. But I guess
0: No, it can spin and be very weak. In fact, I don't want you to stop it with your hand, but on the weakest fan clutches, you can stop it with your hand. Please don't do that. Because, yes, I understand that it's there. That spring is there to ramp up the fan, but it will still cut your hand off if everything's working right. So,
1: because the fan shroud had stopped. I didn't try to touch it with my hand. I'm just saying that.
0: Oh, yeah, yeah.
1: Stopped it, and it wasn't, you know, broken when I moved the fan shroud, started spinning again. So that makes sense, though, that it could be weak.
0: I think you have a weak fan. Now that we've finished that part of the conversation, I think you have a weak fan clutch. I would go fan clutch first. But if the water pump's only a couple more bolts, put it on there.
1: And if that's all it is, I'm going to be kicking myself like I normally
0: do. Yes, you got to call me back and let me know, okay?
1: I'll tell you one more thing. I was in the drive-thru the other day, and it didn't get overheated, but it got over. It started getting warming up, so in a drive-thru, so that makes, like...
0: It all goes back to the fan. It all goes back to that. Yes, sir. Call me back and let me know. I do have my break to take. This is the Automotive Show presented by BG Products and DPF Resolutions here on News Talk 550 KTSA and FM 1071.
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0: Upholstery, when you are looking at fixing the interior of your vehicle, let me tell you that I got in my dad's Buick the other day, and he won't say anything, but I sat down, and that seat's a little bit torn. 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

0: We are talking about cars. This is the Automotive Show, and I'm happy to have you on. Thanks for tuning in. If this is your first time, stay tuned, right up until one. Actually, listen to KTSA all day. But we talk about automotive repair for 2 hours. I'm a shop owner. I'm a second-generation shop owner, and I've been in this business pretty much my whole life. And I come on Saturdays, and I just talk to you about your cars. This isn't paid programming. In fact, you probably won't hear me mention my shop at all, because I just love doing this. I got Ruben and Robert on the line. Ruben, you're up. What can we do for you?
1: Yeah, thanks for taking my call. I just have some general questions. I recently purchased a 2022 GMC Canyon. It had 27,202 miles to start with, so I really like the truck. I really do.
0: Yeah.
1: My general question is that after getting the truck, in the past, I really didn't focus or much care about transmission, fluid change. I did oil changes. That was a must with me all the time. I recently started using full synthetic. I was using synthetic blend, but a friend of mine says, you know, why switch to, why keep that? Go to synthetic.
0: That was a good move. Yeah.
1: And so I went ahead and did that. My question is that after finding out about the engine on the Canyon, I learned that, of course, engines change and the government's always trying to make manufacturers make more fuel-efficient engines.
0: Sure.
1: But the one that I have is a direct fuel injection, and I was looking it up on YouTube, and the pros and cons on that. In the past, the engines were with the port injection.
0: Yep.
1: Which they say that it would generally keep the intake valve clean, and now that they have this direct fuel injection, that's not happening as much.
0: Right.
1: But like my friend, it says the only thing, because we talked about it, and says the only thing we can do is use a good tier fuel in your vehicle, and good oil changes every 5,000 miles. So I guess that's the only thing that we can do, because according to some of these videos, there was a 60,000 mile

0: engine, and he
1: It
0: took
1: was
0: it
1: so
0: apart.
1: carboned up.
0: Correct.
1: Yeah.
0: And
1: All
0: that was
1: right.
0: the downside about it. And what he was
1: Let
0: telling
1: me
0: me,
1: give you two things because you've got two questions in here and they are both answered by one answer. I'm going to be silly here for a second, but BG, okay?
0: okay.
1: BG is exactly why, let's see. They developed, yeah, there we go. They developed a product for exactly your reason. And if I can find a way to say what you said every single time that I talk about this service in particular, you're stating it perfectly. And I'm not going to go all the way back through it, you know, even though I really should or could. The carbon builds up on the back of the intake valve because the fuel injector is no longer above the intake valve. It's actually below the intake valve. It's in the combustion chamber now. So you can use all the good gas that you want, but it will never touch the back of that intake valve. You can change the oil as much as you need to and use the highest quality oil. And that is going to be a huge help to preventing the carbon buildup because the dirty air, the carbon buildup comes from PCV fumes, positive crankcase ventilation. Anyway, man, I'm already getting too deep. You are doing step one and step two excellently. Okay. The oil maintenance is super critical on any engine that is a GDI engine, which is almost all the engines on the road right now, newer vehicles. Now, what can be done about the carbon that builds up on the back of the intake valve? If nothing's ever hitting that, it's just going to keep building up. And what's going to happen at 120,000 miles when you're due for spark plugs, you're going to say, man, I'm glad that I need to do these spark plugs because the truck isn't idling right. It's hesitating a little bit on acceleration and all this. Misfiring basically, and it might not be because of the spark plugs. It could be because of carbon buildup, and it's never going to get cleaned off ever, no matter what you put in the tank. BG has a carbon cleaning service. That is the short version. Okay. BG has a service that needs to be done at a shop, and they fog the intake, and that chemical goes through and hits the back of the intake valve. It also hits the intake valve. It hits the combustion chamber all the way out the exhaust to the oxygen sensors, catalytic converter, and all that stuff. But the long and short is the biggest problems that manufacturers are creating right now, BG has already created a solution to the extent that you will find in your owner's manual, which is now online, that they recommend a carbon cleaning service, and I forget their mileage. I think it's every 15, but BG recommends every 30,000 miles. And it is BG products at your Chevy dealer. It is BG in the can. They just put, GM on it. It really is. I genuinely, they have partnered. They have accepted BG's solution for this carbon buildup. And you need to write this down for that vehicle because you mentioned transmission, but that carbon cleaning is arguably more important than the transmission service. You're going to do the carbon cleaning every 30. If you don't put a lot of miles on it, then do it every 15 because that means you're going to do it every 2 or 3 years, right? But if you do put normal miles on it, do it every 30,000 miles. Carbon cleaning. And then if you want to maintain this vehicle to the top max that you possibly could, you're going to do the transmission service every 30,000 miles. Okay.
0: Okay.
1: Now you can do your research, which you're really, really very good at, it sounds like. And if you choose to extend either one of those intervals, at least you've heard my opinion on the matter. Okay.
0: Yeah.
1: But if I had a brand new vehicle, I would service the transmission every 30, starting with the first 30,000. And then I would definitely, absolutely do a carbon cleaning service at least every 30,000 miles.
0: Would 60,000 miles be a little
1: No, you're fine.
0: More?
1: You're fine. You're fine. People come in with 100, 120,000. Man, I'm just learning about this transmission service.
0: Yeah.
1: I'm just learning about the carbon service. Am I too late? You're never too late to start. The idea of transmission services specifically is maintenance for long term. And so every 30,000 miles, you're taking out the old fluid and all the additives that are depleted and you're putting in new additives. Okay.
0: There is
1: a specific set of additives.
0: Just to say this, there was one YouTube video that kind of went down the line on what you should do with your radiator replacement on this one, because he states that if you keep that fluid in there, it gets acidic after
1: yep.
0: it gets after 60,000 miles.
1: God, I love your research. You are an independent researcher saying everything that I believe, okay? So on the cooling system, if you want to do this, this is one where I'm going to encourage you to do your research and decide on what maintenance schedule you want to do. BG has a program, and it's every 30,000 miles, okay? On the cooling system, if you had gone 100,000 miles on a GM specifically or on a Toyota specifically, if you'd gone 100,000 miles, I'd say let's absolutely do this. We need to change it out. I would have probably encouraged you to do those about every 60,000 miles. Now, the BG program is every 30, to be very, very clear. But if you don't want to do it every 30, then do it at least every 60.
0: Now, the best question I think I can ask is, I like a reputable shop. I know there's tons of them out there, but
1: yeah.
0: Where's your shop? Maybe I can start with yours.
1: Or where are you located?
0: I'm over here by 1604 in Culebra. I'll hit this way.
1: 1604 in Culebra. Okay, there's a lot of good shops out there, and I don't know why this one always comes up first. I really need to broaden my database because in my brain, because I know a lot of people, and then I'll be like, oh, I can't believe it. I forgot you were out there. Anyway, Petranco Automotive is the one that I typically suggest out in that area. Okay?
0: Okay.
1: So Petranco Automotive is just on Petranco, right outside 1604. Okay. My shop is located on West Avenue near Blanco. You could call it airport area. What I love is for lots of people to come to my shop. What is sad is that you have my shop over there. You have a great, honest, great repair shop over there, and you're going to bypass 15 of those type of shops coming to me. And then when it comes time for a repair, you're gonna be like, man, I gotta tow it all the way over to Sirianni's, or I gotta drive all the way over there. I would rather you find a local neighborhood shop that you can trust that is 5 minutes away from your house and be satisfied and be happy, you know?
0: Well, that's why I call, because I know you guys probably know some shops. So that's
1: lots of people. Lots of people. In fact, I really, really just need to update my database. I need to have like a map on the wall that's a pin, you know, with all of my buddies around town. And when I say my buddies, these are people that I know. I'd like to think I only hang out with good people, and they have good hearts. They run a good shop. And the ones that I do mention on air absolutely do. And if there's somebody near you that I haven't mentioned, I should apologize in advance because I just forgot. That's all. So, yeah, but right now, off the top of my head, Petranco Automotive.
0: And one maybe just two more things to ask. Well, my truck is coming up on 30,000 miles, so mm-hmm. It's getting there. The other silly question I have, I know that everybody talks about let's buy U.S. Products. You know, they're always stressing let's buy U.S.
1: Yes.
0: Well, I went and bought me. I went and purchased a Wix XP filter, and mm-hmm. You know, I'm a good price for it. But like you say, you get what you pay for. But nevertheless, some of these videos state that they're made in the U.S., but this particular one is in South Korea. Sorry about that.
1: Okay.
0: South Korea. So does that make a big difference? Is there anything different in where it's made? Maybe they use less material or?
1: No. What you're buying is the spec that it's built to, and this is definitely above my pay grade, but made in the U.S., I can tell you that I follow that philosophy. I'm also shop local, okay? So I follow all these things. It's a matter of pride in being here and loving our country and everything, providing jobs here. If you can find it and it's made in the U.S., then do it. I can tell you that it's not going to make a difference within the spec that you're buying. It's just a matter of trying to remain loyal to United States manufacturers, okay? And so, the spec is put forth by the manufacturer and by the retailer, and they do quality control testing. If it doesn't meet the spec, they stop using that factory or whatever. Who knows? That's way above what I do. But take pride, buy American, buy local, okay, at every chance that you can. The spec is not going to make a difference because it's, right. We're relying on the people that are selling here to hold the standard. Does that make sense?
0: That's right. I'll let you go with this. I'll just say, I'll pay for, you know, if it's a good product, and it's not the cost that's bothering me. It's just the quality.
1: Right. Yeah, I would trust the retailer about the quality. Honestly, I would trust the retailer that if I'm buying a better anything, that there is actually a spec difference that makes it better. And so that's definitely above my pay grade. And I went way over the break. So thank you so much for the call.
0: Thank you.
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1: DPF Resolutions. I want to tell you that not only do I talk about these guys, but I was over there visiting with them yesterday. Like, I was genuinely over there. They are good people, and I want you to take your diesel vehicle over there if you've got some sort of issue. And I like to talk about if you've got a diesel truck or you've got a diesel fleet, right? Maybe one of your diesels has lost power, or it's got a check engine light on. Your truck isn't running. Let me say something that has to do with their name. If you've got a DPF issue, you shouldn't pass go. You should just go straight over to DPFR. 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
1: All right, we're We're back. We are talking about automotive repair. I got some callers who've been waiting so patiently, and thank you so much for that. I had a Facebook message, and I'm not sure how to take it, but Bill says, Louis doesn't look like his voice.

0: sounds. And my response was, I don't know what, taller and more handsome in person? I don't know. hopefully I have a really cool deep radio voice and I just sound like this giant and then you see me and I'm actually really small. But I don't know how to take that and I love it. I love it. Thanks for the comment. Jeff, you're up. What can I do for you, Jeff?
1: Hey, Louie, I had to buy a battery this morning for my Camry, and the one they sold me was a Diehard Platinum, and it's got this gel stuff instead of water. What do you think about this?
0: Wow, what year is your Camry?
1: 15.
0: Okay, and do you have stop-start technology? Like, when you come up to a stoplight, does the car turn off?
1: No.
0: Okay. All right. So aside from anything else and not seeing the car, what do I think about that? The gel or AGM battery is a better battery. It is designed for deep cycle, meaning in a silly way, the guys that like to park their vehicles, cars or trucks, and open all the doors and turn the radio on for a long time, they're bound to drain the battery at some point. On a regular battery, doing that a couple of times can actually kill the battery. It'll stay charged, but it won't have any life to it. And so that's what it's designed for, really, in practical uses. Winching type vehicles, cars that do stop start, all those heavier use on the battery is what the AGM or gel is designed for. It is a better battery, but it doesn't necessarily mean it's going to last longer. They all use cold cranking amps, and they're all going to wear out in San Antonio within 3 to 5 years. So it's not like you're going to get 10 years off of it. Now, yours might be the case where you're like, golly, I look back and it's been 10 years on this battery. But that's the one in a million. Okay. So what do I think about it? I think that if the manufacturer via like your VIN and everything requires that battery to be in it, then that's what you got to have, right? The electronics of the vehicle require it. If it did not require it, then it might be a little bit of overkill, but I'm not going to go back and return it because of that, you know, return the battery or anything. It's just that for my customers, when they come in, we will look, and that same year model, not a Camry, but just let's say generic car, year, make and model, might have two options for that year. It might say you can use a regular battery or a gel AGM battery. And if it says that this car, yours, you can use a regular and you don't have stop start, you don't have any reason for the bigger battery or the better battery, then we'll save you some money by putting in a regular battery. But the AGM, there's absolutely nothing wrong that you put that in there. It's a great battery. It's going to be a very stable battery for a very long time. Just understand again that in Texas, 3 to 5 years is about the max you're going to get out of a battery.
1: Okay, yeah, that's what the other one had, 3 years on it when it died this morning. So, I just wanted to know your thoughts on this. I appreciate your time, man.
0: Yeah, it's great, and thank you. That was an excellent call. Thank you so much for that call. And if I can add one more piece, because my Facebook producer, Dan, asks always very, very insightful questions, and he said, hey, if I had to put a maintenance time frame on my battery, what maintenance time frame would I put? And I've answered this question a few times on the show, but every time it comes up, I feel compelled to say it. Put 3 years on your battery. Like, say, put a reminder on your phone, or put a little sticky note on a little printout thing and stick it onto the battery for 3 years. You know, replace in 2029. Okay. If you have 3 years on a battery in Texas, you're at the life cycle of the battery. If you have 4 years on the life cycle, on the battery in Texas, then you have gotten your money's worth. If you have 5 years, not only have you gotten your money's worth, but tomorrow your battery might die. And so 3 to 5 years is when you should start thinking about replacing the battery. And if you budget for it, then in 3 years, you're going to have more than enough money for a battery. And let's go to Bill. You're up. Bill, what can we do for you?
2: Hey, got a question. By the way, you have a great radio voice.
0: Oh, thank you.
2: No, I wanted to ask you, I have a 26 Ford F-150 with the auto start stop thing. And I'm kind of wondering, is there a way to get in probably logically and just permanently defeat that?
0: Yes.
2: Screwing something up.
0: Yes. And when I say in, you're not really going to go in like to a shop and ask them to reprogram it. And if you go into the dealer,

0: I'm going to speak for them. I could be wrong, but I have a feeling they're going to say, no, we don't do that. But yeah. you could ask. The easiest way is to go on to Amazon, probably, or any one of the reputable places that will sell a controller, a programmer, and that programmer is going to be nothing more than a little thing that you stick on your data link connector, which is where we hook up to scan for codes. It's very, it's underneath your knees, right about your shins, underneath the kick panel there. And all you do is plug this thing in. And that little programmer disables the stop start. It has logic in it that, that says, computer, don't do this. If you don't want to spend any money at all, then you can remember to push that button every single time you get in the Ford and turn off the auto stop start. But most of us forget. And so, if you want to make it a
1: little, you have to leave that little gizmo plugged into the port.
0: Yeah. All the time. Yep. It won't void your warranty. And, you know, if you were super concerned about that, then, take it out before you take it in for any recalls or whatever else.
1: Okay. And it won't disable any other functionality. Huh?
0: No, you want to make sure that you buy the one that is for that. You don't want to buy a high-end program. We're talking $30 to $100. Okay. You don't want to buy a high-end programmer that's going to change your fuel trims and this and that. You are literally just looking for disable stop start.
1: Awesome. Boy, I'm going to run right out.
0: Okay. There we go. All right. Well, thank you for that, Bill. You probably won't find it locally. If I'm putting words in my parts vendor's mouths, you probably won't find that locally. It is something you're going to have to get online, but you can do it pretty quick and probably before the show's even over.
1: Awesome. Thank you so much.
0: All right. Thank you so much for the call. We got David and Richard coming up next. This is the Automotive Show presented by BG Products and DPF Resolutions here on News Talk 550 KTSA and FM 107.1.
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0: BG Products, we talk a lot about the maintenance of fluids because every single fluid in your vehicle will break down over time and temperature. 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
8: We've got David and Richard hanging on tight. This is the Automotive Show, and I want to thank you for tuning in today from 11 to 1 every Saturday. I'm here talking about your car. 90% of the time it's live. It's only not live if I've got something really big family related or if I'm going to, some sort of leadership training. And I'm always trying to get better and do better, and sometimes that happens where I'm out of town. And so I did try to take the show out of town with me on a family vacation, and I successfully took all the equipment. And for those of you who didn't hear, we stopped in Albuquerque, New Mexico on our way to Colorado. And in Albuquerque, I think somebody else decided they wanted to do the show because they stole all of my equipment. And so I had to replace it, and it's all been successfully replaced and everything's working, as you can hear. And so I'm back. That was one weekend I did not intend on taking off, but I had nothing to do the show with. All right, David, you're up, and then Richard. David, go first. What's up, man?
9: Yes, sir. Yes, sir. Thank you for taking my call. I'm in the sign industry, and I bought a bucket truck, a diesel bucket truck. It's a Max Force DT. And it's what it does is that it kind of like, I don't want to say it loses power, but it takes, the turbos kick in, and I think it's like a dirty injector or something, or maybe
8: I'll. Do you have any lights on? Newer diesels are really good about setting check engine lights.
9: Yes.
8: Have you scanned it?
9: No. I was just going to ask, how good is the fuel injectors cleaners, those additives?
8: It's not going to do anything for you. I can tell you that right now, because you've got a heart issue. The cleaners, the injector cleaners and the diesel additives that you put in there are 100% designed to prevent problems. If there is a problem, it is very, very, very unlikely that it's going to actually fix that problem, especially if you've got a check engine light on. Are you in or anywhere near San Antonio?
9: Yes, I'm in San Antonio. Do you have a shop you could recommend?
8: Yeah. If you've heard me talk about them, doing, commercials here and there for them, I can tell you now it's not a commercial. It's me honestly talking to you about them. DPFR. So that's, you can remember it. Diesel problems fixed right. DPFRSA.com. Okay. And so, DPFRSA, and they're located off of Speedway and Loop 410. And so if you need a bigger intersection, 410 and Vance Jackson will get you there. You're right. You're on the corner, and they're just behind that corner. So, DPFR SA.com. And if you will call and make an appointment, drop it off. You know, any diesel problem, I want anybody to know, most diesel things shy of oil changes are not a while you wait kind of repair, but those guys are going to be able to find it and fix it. And what I love about them is what year is this diesel?
9: It's a 2013 International.
8: Okay. So they're going to be able to suggest some maintenance for you, and whether you do it right then or not, they're going to be able to tell you what to budget for on maintenance so that you can keep that diesel running, you know, well for a very, very, very long time. So go see my friends at DPFR, that's DPFRSA.com, and you can tell them I sent you or not. Either way, they're fantastic, and they're going to be able

0: that the battery never stays charged. I mean, I know this is the third battery I put in. I buy GM batteries from the Chevy house.
1: Have you done anything to try and figure it out besides replace battery?
0: No, I haven't. I thought maybe a trickle charger, but I live in an apartment, so...
1: Yeah, that's tough. As far as keeping it charged, a trickle charger is excellent, and you can even get solar trickle chargers where you could put it. I would try and put it maybe in the back of the truck or something, because from what I think, those solar trickle chargers also are like a flag, like this vehicle sits here a lot, so, you know, have at it. But the real problem is, why is it doing this? And the two biggest problems on that year-range vehicle are going to be the alternator, okay, not the alternator not charging, the alternator drawing the battery dead with the car off, okay? The biggest problems are going to be alternator or probably radio, but there is a test for this, and because of time frame right now, I'm going to encourage you to do a little bit of research on testing for a parasitic draw. Okay, you have a parasite in your vehicle, and it's drawing your battery dead, and it's called a parasitic draw. That's what you want to find out how to test. If you don't feel like doing it, then just find a shop near you and make sure that they have a good electrician and they can figure this out for you. But it's typically not terribly hard to find. Some of them are a little bit tricky, but most of the time they're pretty easy. And the biggest culprits are alternator and radio. So if I am you and I learn how to test a parasitic draw with a multimeter, then I'm going to unplug the alternator first, the big cable that goes to the alternator from the battery. I'm going to plug that first and see if that parasitic draw goes away. And then my second point is going to be, instead of wasting any time, I'm going to check that radio and see if that's where the parasitic draw is. There's lots of different ways to test it. There are easy ways and harder ways. I can tell you with the year of your vehicle, some of the easier ways are going to be the way you can go, which involve pulling fuses and stuff. But I can't jump into it because this is the hook music. So thank you so much for the call, Richard. You have a parasitic draw, and if you want to find it, do some research. And if not, find a shop, and they will absolutely be able to find that for you. Y'all, thank you so much for tuning in. This has been the Automotive Show on News Talk 550 KTSA and FM 1071.
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5: From ABC News. I'm Mike Dabusky. Heavy rain, high surf, and the threat of mudslides are all in the cards today for Hawaii as Tropical Storm Lala bears down on the state. Honolulu Mayor Rick Blangiardi is urging residents to get to higher ground.
6: If you're not paying attention right now to the potential of these storms and how severe they can be, then all I can tell you is you put your own self at risk and your families. Please, we will not... We're not in the business of trying to scare anybody. We'll inform people.
5: Lala could strengthen into a hurricane in the coming hours. The United Arab Emirates is now claiming that Iran struck another vessel in the Strait of Hormuz as the fight over that critical waterway heats up yet again.
7: The president claiming the U.S. is winning big against Iran.
8: Pretty soon I'll be declaring the Hormuz Strait a

0: territory of the United States.
1: Overnight, Iran's deputy foreign minister responding, saying the Strait of Hormuz has been Iranian, is Iranian, and will remain Iranian, and will only be closed and opened under Iran's command. The stalemate continuing, with the president struggling to achieve a lasting agreement.
2: ABC News national correspondent Stephen Portnoy in Washington. Authorities now say one of the people shot overnight near Virginia State University's residence halls was a student there. They've since been treated at the hospital and released. ABC's Olivia Rubin has more on how that incident played out.
3: This shooting unfolded around 1:30 in the morning, specifically officials saying that it occurred near the sort of quad area and that when they responded, they found those five individuals shot outside of the residence halls. In terms of the conditions of those individuals, they say that four sustained non-life-threatening injuries. One of those individuals is in critical condition.
2: Police have not yet made any arrests. And at least 47 people have been killed in Indonesia following a 7.7 magnitude earthquake there. 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
20: Welcome to the Big State Financial Show this beautiful Saturday afternoon. I'm Robin Hoppus with Big State Financial, along with, there's a man sitting next to me here today, and absolutely, he sits with me every Saturday when we do this show, my handsome husband,
21: Lance Hoppus.
20: Patrick Lance Hoppus.
21: Yeah, here I am.
20: What a great man. Lance has been in this retirement planning business for, what, 37 years?
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21: Just a little bit of time.
20: You know, we're going to talk about some of the things, like some of the ancient Greeks and ancient ways that they protected people in retirement. 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The phone number to call if you'd like to talk to me directly, Robin Hoppus, 210-373-6000. You know, Lance, we have a lot of clients that come through our door, and everyone that comes in has a different goal, a different amount of money, and we take all of those things. We pare it down with questions to find out, you know, what do you have now? What is your time horizon for retiring? And we put it together to see if there are any gaps. Most of our folks don't have any debt, but they may have a mortgage. And so we can work with them to do pay off their mortgage early by adding $500 or $1,000 to their mortgage. They can reduce and be totally debt-free by the time they retired. That part of timing is important. The part of timing that I want to talk about a little bit is attempting to time the market. More folks lose money, Lance, trying to time the stock market. And so there are other ways that we subscribe to that are going to help you not be concerned about whether the market goes up or down, that you can take some of your assets and give it a level of protection against market declines. That, folks, that we're talking about today are fixed indexed annuities. You can receive protection of principal. Your interest that is credited is protected. It will never go backwards, unlike the market. Goes up, it goes down. You get gains that are linked to the markets that lock in, and you continue to grow. You don't go backwards. So this strategy is useful if you're looking at retirement 10, 15 years from now. Give us a call. Let's get you going on a plan that is going to give you peace of mind, that is going to give you predictable income, that is going to protect you from inflation. Write this number down and give me a call, 210-373-6000. Before we go any further, Lance, I want to talk just a little bit. I am so proud to be an American. I'm so proud that we live in this great nation. And I know that freedom isn't free.
21: Nope. Freedom comes with a price.
20: There are brave men and women that sacrifice their lives to keep us free. And I want to take this time to recognize them and pray for their safety. Those first responders, the ones on the front line, policemen, firemen, EMS, our Border Patrol, let's continue to pray for their safety so that we can continue to enjoy the freedoms in this United States.
21: It's taken blood and death of Americans from the very beginning to be able to have the freedoms that we have today. And it will continue through history to take blood and death to secure the freedoms that America has today.
20: You think about our founding fathers, Lance, and when they were putting this all together, they risked being hanged.
21: That's absolutely right.
20: And
21: when you think about that, Robin, if we can, we're going to talk about that just a moment.
20: Okay.
21: When you take July 2nd, when the Constitution, the Declaration of Independence, was being formulated,
20: mm-hmm.
21: July 2nd is like the peak of heat for most states where we're at. And in Pennsylvania, Massachusetts, all across the board, it was extremely hot. You had a room full of men that were wearing woolen suits.
20: Yes.
21: Woolen shirts, buttoned up, with the windows closed in that hot brick building, and nailed shut so nobody could get them open, because they were literally talking about treason against Britain. They were literally speaking of treason. And those men sat up there and forged the Declaration of Independence. They took the Declaration of Independence that Thomas Jefferson had written. They forged it out. They deleted this, deleted that, added this, added that. And they came up with the most important document for humanitarian reasons in humanity the world has ever seen, except for one other, and that's the Holy Bible.
20: Mm-hmm. Yeah, but they depended on the Holy Bible. People learned to read so
21: completely
20: that they could
21: totally
20: read the Bible.
21: Completely and totally.
20: Yes.
21: Absolutely.
20: And we need to continue that, Lance.
21: That's right. And Robin, the one thing that has made big state financial

0: successful through the years has been the solid belief that you have and that I have. We live by it, our belief in that there's only one God. Only one God, God Himself, Elohim, Yahweh, and He has one begotten Son, His only Son, Jesus Christ. Many parts of the world, the Eastern world, is known as Yeshua. Jesus Christ came to earth, lived, and died for our sins, that we have everlasting life if we believe in Him and repent of our sins. And we believe that. We practice that.
1: We are blessed each and every day by God. But also, I feel like that because we were taught values as growing up,
0: right,
1: to just simple things. Do the right thing. Don't lie. Tell the truth. And I believe
0: if it isn't yours, keep your hands off of it.
1: That's right. Turn around and walk away.
0: That's right.
1: I think that we are passionate about what we do. We care about our clients. If you come and do business with us, folks, you are part of the Big State Financial family. We're not going to send you down the road. You're going to have needs along the way. You know, life happens. We can put a plan together for you, and we will. We'll put together a retirement income plan that shows you that something that you can never outlive. Not if the market goes up or goes down or stays the same. These are numbers that are guaranteed for you that will go on to your spouse for the rest of their lives.
0: What you just said right there, Robin, is one of the most important parts about what you do, is you can offer people a plan that gives them an income guaranteed for their life and for the life of the spouse for as long as they live. And whatever funds are left over can be passed on to the family members or whoever the beneficiary is. But the next key part is, and probably I think the most crucial part about what Big State Financial does, is all of your plans, because of the companies that you work with through there, give a guarantee that they can never, ever lose any money. Guaranteed against market losses. Guaranteed to not lose money. The principal of the money will never be lost. And many of them have what? Guaranteed interest rates, isn't that right?
1: Guaranteed interest rates. And, you know, Lance, we customize it. One size does not fit all. We've got this box and you have to fit in it. You know, we customize that box to fit your needs and your goals. Some folks, you know, want to travel over the pond. Some folks want to travel around the city or in the great state of Texas.
0: Some folks want to go to Bucky's on the weekend.
1: Well, I know. But I think we can probably cover that cost in their retirement plan. Not a problem. Gas up and go to Bucky's, right?
0: There you go.
1: Oh, man, I hope they do something besides just Bucky's. That's, it's busy. Stand in line.
0: I'm telling you. Yep.
1: That's a great, yep. Isn't capitalism great?
0: I think capitalism's most magnificent thing ever.
1: Look at that idea and how that idea, Bucky's, has grown.
0: That's capitalism to the max. It sure is.
1: All our artwork came from Bucky's on the way into the ladies' room.
0: I don't want to think that would be the case.
1: No, but they've got some cool artwork.
0: Okay.
1: That's Texas kind
0: So, of folks, you want to find out how you can have your money give you a guarantee against loss? 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
1: 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We'll be right back, and then we're going to get started.
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1: Welcome back. I'm Robin Hoppus with Big State Financial. If you're just tuning in, you're listening to the Big State Financial Show, and we've been talking about crucial financial topics that can make a difference between you surviving retirement and thriving through retirement. So, Lance, I want to get started. We're going to take some time right now to talk about, what does it take to retire? I think one of the key words here is consistency. You need to be consistent. If you're going to retire, think about it, folks. You may be in retirement 20, 30 years. So leading up to that, it is important that you stay consistent. Is your retirement 5, 10, 15 years from now? It's never too late to get started on a retirement income plan. So let's talk about some of the things that are important with protecting your wealth before retirement, Lance. When we go to work and we work for a company, we typically have a 401k, right?
0: Right.
1: If you're working for the government, you have a TSP. If you're a teacher, you have a TRS. And so there are 401ks. Sometimes, which is very rare, there are pensions. But way back in the Roman days, they started pensions for soldiers that were working, and then after they retired, those pensions continued to pay those soldiers.
0: Right.
1: So I want to talk a little bit about the benefits of fixed indexed annuities. Number one, you will always enjoy principal protection. Your principal will never erode due to a downturn in the markets. Right?
0: That's correct.
1: That is contractually guaranteed. So they guarantee a return on your principal investment, and that's going to give you peace of mind against those stock market losses.
0: That's right.
1: Who knows what's going to happen in the stock market, Lance? We don't have a crystal ball.
0: I know two things are going to happen with the market, Robin.
1: What's that?
0: Because it's historical. Mm-hmm. The market's going to go up, and the market's going to go down. The market's very much like a roller coaster. It will go up. It will go down. When it goes up, people have an opportunity to make some money, if not maybe a whole lot of money. When it goes down, people have the opportunity, unfortunate opportunity, to lose some money, maybe a whole lot of money. The question is what point in your life are you going to be at when that market goes down? Will you be needing that money at that time? Is it going to be a time that's going to be critical in your life? Will you have an opportunity to make it back?
1: Folks, there's something out there called sequence of returns. If you've never heard that term, give me a call. We can discuss it, or I'll email you a printout of sequence of returns, which means that if you are planning for retirement and you've got your money in a brokerage account and those interest rates and the stock market and all of that is down, it's in the red, then you're going to suffer because you're starting behind the curve. Sequence of returns is very, very important. And that's something that I can share with you if you want to give me a call, 210-373-6000, or send me an email. Go to the website, bigstatefinancial.com, and you can email me and request a copy of the sequence of returns. Very, very important. So one thing that's neat about annuities that we deal with is that there's upside potential. Always there's upside potential. It gives you the growth. You get indexing that on the returns, and you get a guaranteed interest rate. So again, peace of mind, Lance, when it comes to retirement. I want our clients and our listeners to never worry about their income in retirement. And there are a lot of pieces that go into that. Mostly it's planning. Was it Benjamin Franklin that said, if you fail to plan, you can plan to fail? So planning and getting started, putting together those pieces is what we do. Ladies and gentlemen, give us a call, 210-373-6000. There's also another piece of the retirement puzzle that we can send to you if you would like to request it. Go to the website and ask for, now get this, a stress-free retirement book. It is a quick read. It's educational. It will give you a good understanding of how fixed indexed annuities can work for you. So go to the website, Big State Financial, request a stress-free retirement book. We'll get that out to you post-haste. Did you want to say something, Lance?
0: Well, I was going to say that I don't want the listeners out there all across South and Central Texas, parts of East and West Texas. The majority of Texas that are listening to your radio show, our radio show. I don't want them to get the idea and the opinion that we're completely adverse towards brokerage accounts or towards the market, because we're not. You have to have the market, stock market, always in play, or there's no business globally. It has to be there. That's what capitalism leans on, counts on, depends on. However, I do look at the market out there very much like stepping up to the crap table in a casino. You have to know when to get your money off. And you have to have money in play. There's places on that crap table that are safer than others to put your money. And you also have to have a safe place for your money to continually to be protected. The majority of that belongs in your pocket, where it's safe, in your pocket. Or in the retirement world, there's only one product out there that I know of that can, and all my years, Robin, all my years that I practiced in the business, and I've retired from it, but all my years that I've seen in there, I cannot find another product anywhere that is better, more usable, or safer than a fixed indexed annuity. It hits all the checks, all the boxes for being able to have your money safe, not lose it, to be able to grow your money, and to be able to use it. But it's not a checking account. It's not a bank. It's not a put and take account.
1: That's right. In fact, the very first chapter of stress-free retirement is the poker chip mentality. Yes. You and I don't gamble. I never have
0: gambled. I hate losing money.
1: We worked hard all of our lives since I was 12 years old. And I don't want to lose money. And I don't want our clients to lose money. Now, if I look at it this way, Lance, if you're young and dumb and you want to gamble with your money, you will probably have time to recover from a market correction. But if you're looking at retirement 10 or 15 years out, or five even,
0: it's not enough time.
1: You can't recover from a market loss. You've got to take the monies that you've put in your 401k, and those even go up and down. TSP goes up and down.
0: Right.
1: You know, and put it in a position that we can offer you that is going to give you established growth and a predictable income when you decide to retire. A predictable income. I can't say that.
0: You know, it's the story, Robin, of the tortoise and the hare.
1: Yep.
0: Okay. The fixed indexed annuity is more like the hare, the turtle. Or more like, not the hair, but more like the turtle.
1: The hair on the dog.

0: Yes.
1: You know, that's the fixed indexed annuity. It has features in it that are guaranteed interest rates, okay, of 8.25% to 9%, some of them 9%. You know, and that's a guaranteed rate that you give people.
0: It's contractually guaranteed, yes.
1: Yes, and it's a mathematical certainty that it's going to perform certain things. Is that not correct?
0: Yes, yes, that are built into that. And Lance, we have some annuities. We're appointed folks to 40 different companies and the strategies inside those companies. And we look at, and we utilize this through our financial forms. We look at all of the pieces of your family. We look at, is there any debt? Is there, what is the Social Security piece? We'll talk a little bit about that. I'm kind of get on a soapbox about Social Security, but determining when you're going to turn on Social Security is a personal decision. We will give you all of the tools to decide.
1: Sorry to interrupt you here, but you brought up the word Social Security.
0: Yes.
1: Every time you sit down and do planning for a client, you always cut Social Security by 20 to 22% because Social Security is getting ready to take a major hit. Is that not right?
0: That is correct, Lance. And let me tell you, I dig. I love to do research, and I printed off the 2026 annual report from the Social Security and Medicare Board of Trustees. So what happened is this year in 2026, it was that Social Security was going to be okay until 2033. Now, this year, they are reporting that it is going to be insolvent in 2032. So they are going to reduce everyone's benefits, whether you've turned it on or not, to 78% of the scheduled benefits.
1: In other words, they're planning on Social Security taking a 22% cut.
0: A 22% hit. I have folks come in that will set up an annuity that is going to replace that hit in Social Security.
1: That's going to be disastrous for a lot of people in this country because there's a lot of people across the board who have nothing secure going on for themselves except Social Security. Fortunately, you have a lot of people that come into your office that are safe and secure with funds beyond Social Security. And that's where you come into play because you can help them build a retirement income plan already predicting in a 20 to 22% cut on that Social Security value or amount. And you can show them how they're still going to be ahead of what their required income is going to be to live a comfortable life. Is that not right?
0: Absolutely, Lance. And you know, there are over 9,000 ways to start your benefits with Social Security. 9,000.
1: Yep.
0: I think the main thing is that we give you the tools to make a wise decision. We're not going to tell you turn it on here or turn it on there, but we are going to counsel you and give you the tools to make a wise decision.
1: Yep.
0: The wrong move could be devastating.
1: You know, folks, I'm going to tell you, the worst thing that can happen is you get to the point of retirement and you haven't planned. That is guaranteed failure. That is a guaranteed nightmare in your retirement years. Plan now. If you're right at the threshold of your retirement, give Robin a call at 210-373-6000. Come see Robin and see whether or not you're prepared to step into those retirement years. Her big question she asks everybody is, what's your number? What is your number? Well, your number, folks, is the number that you're going to have in dollars each and every month, each and every year, to live that comfortable lifestyle in retirement. And let me tell you something. I was in this business for decades, okay, and I have since retired. I have never seen anybody go into retirement and it cost them less. We always wind up spending more money in our retirement years than what we do in our working years. Once you take and you pay off your debts and your mortgages and all that stuff, you still spend more money. Why? Because you have more time on your hands. You're taking care of the grandchildren, you're traveling, you're going back and forth, you're doing this, you're doing that, and every bit of it takes money. Every bit of it.
0: So we're going to go to a quick break, Lance, and when we come back, we're going to continue the conversation. Ladies and gentlemen, stay with us. This is the Big State Financial Show. Robin and Lance Hoppus will be back right after this break.
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0: Welcome back, folks. I'm Robin Hoppus with Big State Financial, along with my handsome husband,
1: Lance Hoppus.
0: Lance Hoppus, yes, indeed. And we have been talking about planning for retirement, one that is customized to fit your needs. Very, very important. And I know we talked about things and some of the things that are mistakes that folks do. And again, this doesn't happen with our clients, but there are some things that, like, if you, I had someone come in many, many, many thousand years ago, and I said, when are you going to retire? And they said, when I have a toe tag. That was their retirement plan. Uh-huh. They really enjoyed their job, I guess. So they were going to continue to work indefinitely. And I don't know about that. I think when folks come in and they say, I'm going to retire at 65, or I'm going to retire at 67 or 70, and something might happen. You may have to take care of a parent or a loved one that is ill. Or the company comes and said, I'm sorry, Mr. So-and-so, but we're consolidating, we're closing branches, and we don't need you anymore. And so your retirement plan that is down the road, 5 or 7 years, is interrupted by a loss of income. Yep. We do all of those what-ifs. Ladies and gentlemen, I think one of the things to think about, we're living longer. So long-term care is very important. A lot of the strategies that we have, ladies and gentlemen, have a well-being component attached to it. Excuse me. Some of them are related directly to the six activities of daily living. So if you need, when you had your knees replaced and you had physical therapy come and nurses come in and change your bandages and all of that. If you have that and you lose two of the six, then whatever that lifetime income that you have going, let's say it's $40,000, it could double to $80,000 for up to 5 years. And again, and then we have some that are assisted living related or nursing home related, those types of things. We're going to drill down when you come in, and it's fun to uncover the needs. And more than anything, we want to find out what you want to do in retirement. I have had people, Lance, come in and they've worked for 40 years, 50 years. Well, what are you going to do when you retire? Well, I don't know. I don't have a plan. I think you need to start thinking about the things that you enjoy, things that you might be passionate about, whether it's volunteering, or I've suggested go back to that company that you've worked for 35 years with and say, you know, I would like to come in and do consulting 3 days a week or 2 days a week. And you would be surprised. Clients come back and say, you know what? I'm going to work 3 days a week for that company when I retire in the fall.
1: Uh-huh.
0: So
1: yep.
0: Those things we're going to counsel you with. I interviewed one of the nationally syndicated talk show hosts many, many years ago. And he said to me, Robin, you take a holistic approach with your clients. You don't just take one piece of the pie. And we don't, ladies and gentlemen. We look at all your needs, your concerns, your goals, your wants. And we're going to look at needs first. We're going to make sure that you're taken care of. If there's money to take care

0: of your heirs beyond you and your spouse, then we will set that up for you. You may want to leave money to a charity. And I think because there are, life happens when we set up retirement plans for folks, I think it's good to have a contingency plan. And we'll talk about that. You know, replacing income if you can't work, or, you know, financial insecurity. You have to take care of an elderly family member or a disabled family member. And those things are costly. We will work with you and set up a plan that is solid, foolproof, monies that you can never outlive, that will pass on to spouses, heirs, whomever you want.
1: You know, those points that you just brought up, Robin, are so important, because so many times we have clients, you have clients, come into your office and sit down and talk to you, and they have disabled children at home still. That those disabled children have gotten to the point where they're in their 30s or they're 40 years old. And the client has the concern about what they're going to do to be able to financially take care of their child that they've cared for all these years when they're gone, when the individual, the client themselves, is dead and gone. How is that child going to be continually taken care of? We see that in our family. You know, my brother has a severely disabled child in her early 40 years old, severely disabled. How's that person going to be taken care of when your client is gone from this world? And then you have the situation, like you brought up earlier, about how are they going to be able to take care of themselves when they get to a certain point in life? Because we know one thing, Social Security is being cut back. It's going to happen by 2032, and Medicare is going to get cut back. They're talking right now about cutting Medicare back to where Medicare is only going to be able to provide 89% of the hospital expenses and costs by the early 2030s.
0: Oh, listen, Lance, absolutely. And I did a little digging on the Medicare side as well as the Social Security side. They're in trouble. They are in trouble,
1: right.
0: And something's got to give. And I will tell you who's going to feel the pain is the end user, you and I. So we will plan for those things. We will plan for things, ladies and gentlemen, that you may not have thought about when it comes to Social Security. Let's say you and your spouse have about the same amount of Social Security income benefit when it comes time to trigger, whenever that is. And one spouse passes away. And let's say you were getting $3,000 a month. Say both of you were getting $3,000 a month. And all of a sudden, one of those benefits is gone. So we have clients that will set up because they want to take care of their spouse if they're gone, like you and I do.
1: Yep.
0: So they have set up annuities that will ultimately replace that vacuum that's created by that lost Social Security benefit.
1: An annuity is designed to be an income. That's what it's designed to be. It's designed to pay an income for lifetime.
0: Yes.
1: And so many plans that are out there that people have in their retirement plans, they don't even realize that they're actually an annuity. TRS, a lot of the government retirement plans are set up on annuities. Your NFL players, your professional ball players, professional athletes, their income is set up and established on annuities. You win the lottery. If you happen to be fortunate enough to win a lottery, a big lottery, well, that big payoff can be set up for yourself in an annuity. People don't understand that. Annuities have been around for eons of time. The annuity was first established in ancient Rome by a little guy. I don't know if he's little or big. I imagine he'd be a little fellow. Domitian Upianus. But an annuity means, the word annuity means stipend. And the word stipend means payment, means income, means payment. What are you doing, folks, to provide yourselves an income out of the funds that you've already put together that will last you for the rest of your life? Or are you planning on just sitting down and say, well, I'm going to divide it up and I'm going to take this much out a year out of my bucket of money and I'm going to hope for the best? Is that what the game plan is? I don't think that's going to work out very well for you, because what is there to perpetuate the growth of that money? What's to perpetuate the life existence of that money if you don't have it in a specific plan that's designed to give you an income and to grow itself at the same time? And besides

0: Besides that, there's one feature we haven't talked about, Robin.
1: I know what it is.
0: Well, I'm going to say it and then
1: it's on the tip of my tongue, but go ahead.
0: It's tax deferment.
1: Oh, that's what I was going to say.
0: Is it?
1: Yes. I'm going to tell y'all a story, ladies and gentlemen. Last weekend, Lance and I, it was Saturday afternoon, and he got up and was walking. We were in the TV room, and he was walking into the kitchen. I said, Lance, I want to make a pound cake. And he goes, oh, my gosh, Robin, I've just been looking on my phone for pound cake recipes.
0: That's right.
1: So we made Grandma Southern sour cream pound cake.
0: Yep.
1: Oh, my goodness.
0: It's still not as good as tax deferment, as good as that pound cake
1: was.
0: It doesn't
1: I know.
0: Beat tax deferment.
1: Well, there's a lot of power in tax deferment, Lance. You know, folks will use CDs as, you know, a short term to put money in a safe place that's going to get a little bit of interest. But at the end of the year, they get a 1099, and they have to pay taxes on that little bit of interest that they made on that CD. Annuities, folks, are tax deferred. Think about it. You don't have to pay taxes on that money, and it's growing inside that annuity without taking taxes out of it.
0: That's right.
1: Very powerful point you made, Lance, and that was on the tip of my tongue, tax deferral.
0: The only other instrument out there that's as powerful, if not more powerful than that, is the Roth IRA. And a Roth IRA fits where, Robin? Right inside an indexed annuity.
1: You know, one of the things whenever you're planning, folks, for retirement, if you've got a big, gigantic traditional IRA, we can set it up into an annuity and you can convert it into chunks into a Roth IRA. 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I'm Robin Hoppus. This is the Big State Financial Show with me, Robin Hoppus, and
0: Lance Hoppus.
1: Are you sure?
0: I'm pretty sure.
1: The last time you checked.
0: It was Lance Hoppus.
1: For 70-something years.
0: 79 years.
1: 79. There you go.
0: 79 years old, I feel like I'm 18.
1: You know, the other thing that you have to account for, Lance, that I don't think we touched on yet, is inflation. I mean, they are saying that 3% is kind of the deal. And I know Social Security next year is you're going to get a COLA, cost of living adjustment, of 2.8%. But one thing that whenever they report these inflation numbers, they don't take fuel and food into consideration.
0: That's right.
1: Food, Lance, food. I don't want you, ladies and gentlemen, to have to be concerned about whether or not you're going to have to eat tube steak or round steak or ribeye steak. We want you to live a comfortable retirement and do the things that please you, whether it's traveling, whether it's spending time with the grandkids, or if it's just putting your feet up and reading a good book. Write our number down and give us a call. You're listening to the Big State Financial Show with Robin and Lance Hoppus. Here's our phone number, 210-373-6000. That's the phone number to call. Write it down. Call me whenever you wish. Robin Hoppus, 210-373-6000. Or go to our website. It's the name of the company, Big State Financial.
0: So I have some simple questions to ask you, Robin.
1: Okay.
0: And I'm going to give you some questions and then just answer them.
1: Well, are you going to give them to me one at a time or all at one time?
0: I don't know. Depends.
1: Well, we're out of time. So.
0: How much do you charge people to come in and see you, Robin?
1: Nothing.
0: Do you have any fees?
1: We have no fees. Lance, you, when you started this 30-something years ago,
0: right,
1: you made the decision, and I have carried that through today, to not charge our clients a management fee, a consulting fee. If we do business, ladies and gentlemen, we get paid directly from the companies that we do business with. Your funds, your premium that goes into these annuities, nothing comes out of that we're paid from.
0: That's exactly
1: 100%
0: right.
1: Of your money goes to work for you, 100% of the time. Stay tuned. We're going to be right back in the final segment.
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1: Welcome back, ladies and gentlemen. If you stayed with us, this is the Big State Financial Show. If you just tuned in, thank you. Thank you for tuning in. So, Lance, we're in the final segment of the show. What are we going to wrap up with today? You said you had questions in the last segment.
0: Well, I asked you several questions. I have one more to ask you, Robin, and that is, are you a fiduciary?
1: Absolutely, yes.
0: There you are.
1: Okay. One of the things that, you know, when we meet, or when you meet with a financial planner or a retirement planner or anyone, and you're sitting across the table from them and you don't feel comfortable, you don't feel like they have your best interests in mind, get up and walk away. That is one of the things. Well, I'm an active listener, Lance. I listen very, very carefully to the clients that are sitting across the table from me. And I'll make suggestions, and we'll take pieces of the puzzle. If there's a little bit of debt, or if there's going to be an inheritance coming down the pike. You know, when you think about things in retirement, when you retire, ladies and gentlemen, you're unemployed. So it is very important to make the right decisions, not the wrong decisions, and to make them with all the facts. And have a contingency plan if you get to retire sooner than you wanted to. All of those things we take into consideration. We talked a little bit about inflation, 3%, but it doesn't take everything into consideration. So we budget for inflation so that you don't have to adjust your budget. When you come in and you have your living expenses in place, what are my current living expenses? They will say, you know, you only need 80, maybe 90 or 75% of your working income. We're going to overshoot that. We want to underpromise and overdeliver when it comes to your retirement. We want you to have more money to cover inflation. Another thing that happens is health care. You know, when you retire and you are covered by that company, you can choose to take COBRA maybe for a year or 18 months, and COBRA's rates are astronomical. Or you wait until you're 65 and then you can turn on Medicare and A, B, whatever you need, and we can help you with that. But I had a client just recently that came in, and he is going to retire at 64. And I said to him, there's going to be a gap that we need to budget for until you turn 65. And I said, we can get you some private health insurance. We can give you some referrals, but it's it's time to start looking for those things and budget that 1 year. And you know what he said? He's 59 now. I'm going to pound my health savings plan, my HSA, while I'm still working, and I'm going to use my HSA to fill that.

0: void, that gap from 64 to 65.
1: Smart.
0: I thought that was so cool.
1: Smart.
0: Very smart. And they are smart. And all of our clients are smart, Lance.
1: Majority of them, yes.
0: So I think healthcare is important, taking into consideration that inflation is persistent. I don't believe inflation is going to go away. The cost of food, Lance?
1: Well, since COVID happened, the supply stream for products got severely disrupted globally. Since COVID happened, we went into a major inflationary period. We went into a big stock market hit. And are things going to adjust right now and get back to normal? Not really, because now we've got a lot of things going on politically, a lot of things going on globally. The world oil situation has been severely disrupted. That's taken place. Gas prices are off the charts.
0: Up and down.
1: You can't guarantee anything is going to happen in the marketplace right now. It's bouncing around like a ping pong ball on a table. So are things going to get better in the near future? Doubt it very much when you were talking about inflation. So gear up for it, folks. Prepare for it. Stop wringing your hands and whining and crying about it. It's an uncomfortable situation. But when things get uncomfortable, what do? You got to hunker down, get with it, and prepare to protect yourself. And to protect yourself, that means protect your money. Get the major portion of your money into a safe place. Is gold a good place? Gold's okay. It goes way up. It went way up. I mean, way massively up. It's somewhere around 4,000 points right now, or $4,000 an ounce right now. Dropped back from 52 to 5,400, I think it was, an ounce. Can you make a lot of money in gold? Yeah, but how are you going to spend it? If things get really, really bad, how are you going to spend it? That's the big question. So, you know, folks, you have to have your money in a situation where it creates income for you. And the only way you're going to get a guaranteed income that you know that's going to be safe is through an indexed annuity. And yes, indexed annuities are owned and operated by insurance companies. Right, Robin?
0: They have more money than anybody.
1: They own and control more money than all the oil companies, gas companies, and banks in the entire world. That's exactly right. The companies that own and manage fixed indexed annuities, that's who they are. They're nothing but money. And so I want my money where my money for you, Robin, and for myself is going to be guaranteed that we're safe. Okay? And that's what you and I do. We put money away that we know is going to be safe. It will provide an income when I'm gone for you, as long as you're going to need it for the rest of your life.
0: Or if I'm gone for you.
1: Goes vice versa. Either way, it'll create an income for both of us that even if Social Security was to fall apart, we know that we're safe. We know that we're going to be okay.
0: Yeah,
1: But you can do the same thing for each and every one of your clients. You can give them a mathematically guaranteed number that tells them what their income will be for the rest of their life. And a lot of times, Robin, it can be an increasing income. Is it that right?
0: Yes, we can do that as well. It's fun. It's fun to put these things together. Ladies and gentlemen, write down my number, 210-373-6000. You're listening to the Big State Financial Show with Robin and Lance Hoppus. Or go to my website. It's the name of the company, bigstatefinancial.com. There is a ton of information in there. You can sign up for a newsletter. You can download some of the guides that we have on that website. And you can request a stress-free retirement book.
1: That book is something I beg you to ask for that book. Robin will send it to you free. It's an easy, easy read. It's like seeing Spot run. It's like that. But folks, listen, we're going to cut right out of the fat of this whole thing. We're going to pull the black cloth off of the picture so you can see it. A fixed indexed annuity is an insurance product. It's an insurance product that insures your money against loss. Insures your money for an income for the rest of your life. Don't go, an insurance company? Well, why would I do that? Are you kidding me? Do you have life insurance? Do you have automobile insurance? Do you have health insurance? Do you have car insurance? Do you have property insurance? Why would you not insure your money for the rest of your life?
0: Good question. Give us a call, folks, 210-373-6000. I'm Robin Hoppus, here with my handsome husband, who I love dearly, Lance Hoppus.
1: I got an incredibly gorgeous wife, I'll
0: tell
1: you that.
0: Well, no, I don't know. I'm getting old myself. But we're talking about things and planning for retirement and things that you may have to adjust in retirement in order to get to where you want to be in retirement. You can never

0: About Medicare, one of the myths is Medicare covers all your health care expenses. Not, it doesn't. The reality is, it doesn't cover dental. When we get older, folks, it takes more to keep us put together, Lance.
1: Yep.
0: More. It doesn't cover
1: The
0: dental.
1: older I get, the more I realize that.
0: Well, and it doesn't cover vision. It doesn't cover long-term care. We can talk about long-term care. We can talk about life insurance. Those are the things that we can help you with if you're interested in. You may have an old life insurance policy. We can look at that. If the rates continue to go up, then maybe we look at something that's going to be better for you that will give you the same benefit or more at a level payment that you have to make. So all of these things are what we do, and we enjoy doing it. We're passionate about it, and we will work with you to come up with a retirement income plan through this planning process that is going to give you peace of mind and income for you and your family for the rest of your life.
1: The rest of your life.
0: That's right.
1: Absolutely.
0: That is right, Lance. So consider annuities as another layer of diversification in income during retirement. They can help strengthen your overall retirement strategy. They provide opportunity for you can do accumulation or cash, or you can do income type of annuities, but they're going to keep you away from the volatility of the markets. Folks, we have midterms coming up, and I want to tell you to vote the Bible. We have a piece that we can send to you right now if you choose. Reach out to us, go to our website, and send me an email. I'd like to get the Vote the Bible. We will send that off to you. We can email that off to you. So, Lance, we are out of time. Boy, time flies when you're having fun.
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4: From ABC News, I'm Mike Dubusky. Democrats have just now approved a new primary calendar, making South Carolina, followed by Nevada, the first contests of the 2028 election cycle. Black and Latino populations are large in both states, as is union labor. Residents in Hawaii are bracing for a potential hurricane to make landfall today. ABC's Melissa Adon is in Hilo on the Big Island, where they're already feeling the impacts of Tropical Storm Lala.
5: We are feeling, of course, those bands from Lala coming in, and we did just get that update that Lala has strengthened in its force. We're looking at 70 mile per hour wind, so that means just 4 more miles stronger would make it a Category 1 hurricane. So it is close. We are expecting, the forecasters are anticipating that it will increase to that Category 1 size.
4: The mayor of Indianapolis is now warning the region could see its worst flooding in 30 years today. Many homes and businesses and roads are now submerged by floodwater. Odell Brumley says his hometown of Noblesville has been overtaken by water.
6: I've lived down here ever since 1968, and I've never seen it flood so much as it has here lately.
4: Meanwhile, thousands of homes and businesses across the Midwest remain without power today as severe storms batter the region. The death toll in Indonesia now stands at 47 following a massive 7.7 magnitude earthquake that knocked down buildings and sparked several aftershocks. ABC's Lama Hassan.
7: Dramatic video showing people terrified. You can see them running for safety and hear them screaming. Some even streaming out on motorbikes moving inland after a tsunami warning was issued. It was later lifted. The massive quake and a number of aftershocks shaking buildings, collapsing several homes, and causing concrete blocks to break off onto passengers waiting to board a ferry.
4: And 5 people were injured during a shooting overnight at Virginia State University. 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
10: 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We've got a fascinating show lined up for you today. But first, a quick few questions. Number one, is there a pill you can take that can actually help make you stronger? Number two, let's say you could get stronger. 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Thirdly, think about this. Are you weaker today than you were, say, 20 years ago? Well, listen, if you answered yes to any of these questions, then stay tuned. 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Now, Dr. Neil Levin is a chiropractor, a nutritionist, spokesperson, and a longtime advisor for Purity Products. 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
11: Oh, it's great to be here with you today. And we have a very exciting topic to cover today. Today, we're talking about strength and power and how to get it back, even if you're in your 50s, 60s, 70s, 80s. So if you want to feel better, if you want to feel stronger, this is some very important information we're going to cover today.
10: Yeah, this is an exciting topic. Talk to me about this important message today. What molecule are we talking about and how it's impacting the lives of people who follow the science?
11: Right. Well, we're talking about a new supplement. It's called Everstrong, and it features an exciting molecule called creatine. Now, a lot of our listeners may have heard of creatine. I know you've used creatine.
10: Right.
11: But for those that don't know about creatine, it's mainly used in the Olympic circles, professional athletes, bodybuilders, college, high school athletes, because it does something extraordinary. And what I'm about to tell you is proven by hundreds and hundreds of human studies. So here's what creatine does for us. It helps us to get stronger, more powerful. It helps put muscle mass on the body, and it helps protect us from losing muscle tissue as we get older. We know that's a big part of aging. Not only that, great for the brain, great for memory, and it helps promote bone strength as well. So an amazing molecule that everybody needs to know about.
10: It's an amazing story. Can you share some of the science and tell us why you're calling creatine one of the best kept secrets to healthy aging?
11: Sure. What we need to understand with creatine is that it's a natural molecule to the body. It's in every single cell, tissue, organ in your system, and its job in the body is to generate and maintain strength and power. That's its reason for being, to maintain strength and power. It's in every single cell in the body. 95% of it, however, is in your muscle tissue because that's where we tend to use it the most. It powers up the muscles. It's good for strong muscle contraction, and it's important to help maintain strength and muscle contractions when you're using them over and over again. For instance, if you're working out at the gym, if you're playing sports, golf, tennis, anything like that, it keeps your muscles powered up in their high energy state, so they're strong and ready for action. Now, here's the key. This is so important for those of us, say, in our 50s, 60s, 70s. You see, we had lots and lots of creatine,

0: when we were young, we had oodles of this stuff. It was coming out of our ears. We had lots of creatine. Our bodies made a lot of it. But as we get older, like everything else, we don't do that as well. So we have less creatine in our muscles. Now, the good news is that hundreds and hundreds of human studies show that when you supplement with creatine, it goes to work. It goes straight to your muscles. It's absorbed easily. It pumps up the creatine in your muscle tissue, and you get stronger. You get more powerful. Not only that, it helps support memory and brain health, and it helps support the strength of your bones.
1: You know, we were talking before the show, and you were talking about how Olympic athletes have been using creatine for years to enhance their strength and performance. Tell me more.
0: Well, this creatine is the premier sports nutrition supplement. There's no question about that. You've used it. Bodybuilders know about it. Athletes know about it. Creatine is the premier sports nutrient. So you know, back 20, 25 years ago, the Olympic athletes and their coaches, of course, they knew about it. They knew it made you bigger and stronger and faster. They knew it was natural to the body. It was supposed to be there. But they were a little bit afraid to supplement with it because they were afraid it might be considered cheating, that it might be considered too much of an edge. But back in 1998, the International Olympic Committee, they came out, they officially confirmed that, I'm quoting here, creatine can be used by athletes to enhance their performance. And now it's not just for athletes anymore,
1: right?
0: Because the studies are plainly showing that for adults, for people in their 50s, 60s, 70s, this stuff is amazing. And Purity has this incredible new formulation. We call it EverStrong because that's exactly what it does. It helps you get stronger and stay stronger with hundreds of human studies to help you. And it's the purest form of creatine money can buy. The stuff from Europe, this stuff is fantastic.
1: And we should point out that it's naturally occurring in red meat. But the problem is, in order to get the amounts that are going to benefit you, you'd have to eat large amounts of red meat.
0: You'd have to eat like 4 pounds of red meat a day.
1: Most people aren't going to do that.
0: Right. So what about vegetarians?
1: They can be creatine deficient.
0: Exactly. When I have a vegetarian that comes in here and they're energy deficient, they don't feel the way they want to feel, and I put them on EverStrong, they notice the benefits almost right away because they've been so low on it.
1: Yep.
0: So if you're a person out there that's staying away from red meat, if you're staying away from meat in general, and you have more of a vegan-style diet, this is for you. You definitely want to add that EverStrong.
1: All right, so obviously this works with athletes, but you say creatine is going mainstream. There's a lot of studies are showing that folks in their 50s, 60s, 70s, and beyond, that creatine can be a cornerstone compound to help people stay strong, stay healthy, stay sharp, stay vital, right?
0: Oh, exactly. I mean, this is the ideal muscle-enhancing, strengthening, muscle-protecting nutrient for folks as we get older, 50-plusers like you and me. But let's go to a couple of studies on seniors just to show this. We'll do one on the guys and one on the gals, okay?
1: Right.
0: First on the guys, love the title of this one. Creatine supplementation improves muscular performance in older men. Study done at several American universities. A group of men, get this, age 59 to 72. Hey, you know, we know that's not when people are known for getting stronger, right?
1: Right.
0: So this was just a one-week study. People need to understand that. That's how effective and rapidly this stuff works. It's just a one-week study. Get this. The guys on creatine, they put on 4 pounds of lean mass. That's muscle tissue for those that don't know that. It shows they built the muscles and they hydrated the muscles nicely. They increased the strength of their bench press. That's a chest press for people that don't know, by 7%. They increased the strength of the leg exercises they were doing by 15%. They could get in and out of a chair more times faster without using their arms. On top of that, they could generate more power on a stationary bike. This happened in 1 week. When I think about that, yeah, it's really quite incredible.
1: All right, but what about the women out there? Did they get those kind of benefits too as well? Will it actually help women in their 50s, 60s, and 70s get stronger too?
0: Absolutely. Let's go straight to another study. Love the title on this one as well. Creatine supplementation improves muscular performance in older women, published in the European Journal of Applied Physiology. 30 women aged 58 to 71. Of course, they got either creatine or placebo. That's the way they do these things. Again, a one-week study. The women on creatine increased their bench press by almost 4 pounds. They increased their leg press by over 11 pounds, and they had better balance and agility. So 58 to 71 year old women, not only getting stronger, not only getting more powerful, getting faster with improved balance. Study after study shows that older folks that use creatine get amazing results. They get great results if they exercise. They get great results even if they don't exercise. They can lift more weight. They get faster, they get stronger, they get more powerful, their muscles don't fatigue as fast, and get this. This is very important, especially for the ladies. You know that when women do resistance training, their bones get stronger as well, right?
1: Yeah.
0: You know, now, get this. When you resistance train with creatine, your bones tend to get stronger even faster. So an all-around win-win. EverStrong is going to help the seniors to feel better, feel stronger, more energized, more powerful, faster, and it helps protect your bones.
1: Talk more about how unique this exclusive EverStrong formula is from Purity Products. It even has a finished product clinically studied, which showed an increase in upper body strength and power. But tell me what's in it and why you like it so much. I mean, this is more than just creatine, right?
0: Oh, absolutely. I mean, EverStrong, this is a very comprehensive formula. I didn't want people to just feel stronger when they use creatine. You know, we're dealing with people in their 50s, 60s, 70s. I wanted people to feel more comfortable as well. So not only did I use the finest creatine money can buy, the stuff from Europe, the Pure creatine, I also added something called coffee berry extract. And coffee berry extract, a powerful antioxidant, stronger than blueberries and strawberries, helping to protect the muscles, helping to protect the brain, because we know our antioxidant systems aren't as strong as they used to be in our 20s and 30s. But I also added some vitamin D, because vitamin D, incredibly good for the muscles as well as the immune system and the bones. So this is an all-around win-win. You got your vitamin D, you got your fruit XB for your joints, you got your coffee berry extract for the antioxidant protection, and of course the finest creatine money can buy. Best of all, today it's free. Purity knows you're going to see these benefits. Hey, we're talking about strength. We're talking about power. We're talking about energy. We're talking about supporting thinking, bone health. This is a wonderful product. When you try it, you're going to love it. You're going to feel the difference, and it's fast. A week or two, you're going to feel more powerful. Purity wants you to have a free bottle. I know later in the show, you're going to give out that phone number.
1: Sure will. You know, we mentioned how great creatine works for women. Take a moment and share that story you told me before the show about the award-winning 70-year-old senior swimmer who uses EverStrong.
0: Right. Emma Karen, I'm looking at her picture right now. I printed it out for the show. 70 years old. This picture, she's got six medals around her neck. It's the 2015 National Senior Olympic Games. You know, she writes to us that she was getting a little tired during our workouts at age 70. Of course, she didn't have that same stamina, but she fortunately heard about our EverStrong formula. She started using it and almost right away was invigorated in her workouts and had more energy throughout the day. I'm quoting from her. She says, "I feel my investment in EverStrong was one of the best choices I ever made. It's always a morale booster when people think I'm 50. She looks fantastic.
1: Wow.
0: And I hear this stuff all the time. This isn't one of those vitamins, like a multivitamin. You take it, you don't really even notice the difference. This is a substance that you can use to help get some of that youthful vim and vigor back, get some of that strength back. It's wonderful.
1: You know, Purity's given away a free bottle of EverStrong, but Purity Products didn't stop there. In fact, you insisted that they also give away a free bottle of their B12 energy melts, which are great for instant energy. Now, I know that you love this combination. Tell us about the incredible double free offer.
0: Yeah, you know, when I think about creatine, when I think about EverStrong, I think about muscular energy. I think about muscular power, but it's all about energy and feeling great, feeling energized. And the next thing I think about when I think about energy is B12. When you think about energy, think B12. And the problem is for 50-plusers like you and me, we're not absorbing the B12 as well as we used to in our 60s, 70s, 80s. So when you supplement with B12, you tend to bump back up those B12 levels. And that's what Purity's B12 energy melts are all about. They're fantastic. They melt in your mouth. They taste delicious. And you bump up those B12 levels. 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Also, there's biotin in there for the hair, skin, and nails. So people love the B12 energy melts. Be one of the first 1,000 callers. You're just going to pay $6.95 for shipping. 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If you don't notice the benefits we've been talking about today, Purity will even happily give you back your $6.95, so nothing to lose, and you're going to love the benefits you get with this EverStrong formula.
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0: 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All right, so we were so busy at the top of the show. This Everstrong formula does so much for us. We haven't even touched on the incredible brain benefits. I mean, some of these studies you sent me are absolutely incredible. As you know, I'm very into nootropics. The anti-aging community has taken a keen interest in creatine, specifically the cognitive benefits of creatine.
1: Oh, absolutely. This is one of those areas where creatine really shines. You see, what we need to understand is that your brain, even though it's only 2% of your body's weight, it utilizes 20% of your body's energy. This is a very thirsty organ for energy. And just like your muscles soak up the creatine like a sponge, because this is a naturally occurring molecule in the body, it passes right through the blood-brain barrier. Your brain neurons soak it up like a sponge, and it increases your creatine phosphate reserves in your brain. So now, in your brain, you have more readily available resources to do what? To recharge those neuronal batteries to make more energy inside the brain. So basically, what do you notice? Well, your memory is supported. And scientists have done some amazing research here. They found that people that take creatine, it supports their memory. It actually helps the brain to utilize oxygen better. It supports memory in people that are sleep deprived. It's been shown to help people add numbers quicker and for longer periods of time without mental fatigue. Get this study. Just 5 days, 5 days of 8 grams of creatine supported mental tasks in subjects that were getting rapid fire questions. Scientists were asking them math questions and science questions over and over and over, and they found the folks on creatine didn't fatigue as quickly mentally. So this is amazing stuff. It's like a turbo booster for your brain. It's like a supercharger for your muscles. It recharges all your cellular batteries, so all of your cells, tissues, and organs have more readily available energy.
0: All right, Doc, I love that Everstrong appeals to athletes and people who want to get more reps in the gym, maybe get some extra power in their workouts. But you're also saying there's a big push in the nutritional community to encourage people in their 40s, 50s, 60s, 70s, and even 80s to leverage the power of creatine to stay fit, strong, and healthy. In fact, you say creatine is going mainstream. You know, I shared the story with you before. My mom, who's in her late 70s now, she's taking creatine. She works out a couple of days a week, 3 days a week. She goes to Nautilus, does the free weights because she's got osteoporosis. She wants to maintain her muscle mass and she wants to make her bones stronger. And as you pointed out, creatine helps to do that. And then the other 3 days during the week, she'll go and she'll swim. Now, she's not trying to get big or strong or anything like that. But even at her age, creatine has benefits.
1: Oh, yeah. And what blows me away about that story, because you told me before, is that her medical doctor recommended creatine for her. And that just goes to show how much more mainstream this is. It's called Everstrong, and it supports the muscles. It supports your power, your strength, your speed. If you're an athlete, you're certainly going to love it. But even if you're not an athlete, you notice the difference. Let's go to another study, one more review study. This out of the journal Current Aging Science, December 2013. I thought this was very cool because the researchers looked at the body of research out there on creatine in seniors without exercise. They wanted to see what happens when seniors take creatine and they don't even exercise. So I'm quoting here. Creatine supplementation without associated resistance training seems to enhance muscular strength, power, and endurance increase lean body mass. For those that don't know what that is, they're talking about muscle, and improve the functional capacity of the elderly. They go on to talk about how it supports bone health as well, and then they finish with this: creatine supplementation without training in the elderly could potentially delay atrophy of muscle and improve endurance and strength. Hundreds and hundreds of human studies back up what we're talking about. You're going to love the benefits you get with this EverStrong formula.
0: That's incredible. Let me remind everybody, they can get a free bottle of the EverStrong formula today, plus the bonus bottle of B12 Energy Melts, just by calling us at 1-800-580-1175. You just pay for shipping. 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We'll give that number out again later in the show. But first, Dr. Levin, now listeners can only get EverStrong, this clinically tested creatine blend, from Purity Products, right?
1: Oh, absolutely. Yeah.
0: I know it combines the creatine with the vitamin D, the coffee berry, the fruit XB boron. And for those who don't know, talk about how these work so well together. There's a synergy, and it's also a great value, too. I know we have a free bottle today, but if you wanted to buy all of these things separately, it would cost a small fortune, wouldn't it?
1: Oh, absolutely. I mean, if you went out and bought the CreaPure creatine, that's the purest, finest creatine from Europe, if you bought that, and then you went out and bought a separate antioxidant formula and a separate joint formula and the vitamin D, and it's going to cost you $80, $90, $100 a month. 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You're not spending $45, $50, because today it's free. Your job is to be one of the first 1,000 callers and take it seriously. 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We want to get it right out to you. We want you to try this out. We want you to be the judge for yourself. Don't take my word for it. Try it. Look in the mirror. Go to the gym. Lift some weights. Play. Do whatever you do. See if you don't feel better.
0: All right, let's talk about how you take this. You have these easy-to-swallow tablets, which are super easy to swallow. It also comes in a very refreshing cherry berry powder. So how do you like to take it? And can people just choose the tablets or the powder when they call in for the free bottle today?
1: Yeah, you can choose tablets or powder. I personally use both, you know, on my workout days or days I'm making a protein shake. On days I'm juicing, let's face it, juicing is becoming very big these days. So if you're doing something like that, the cherry berry powder is fantastic. You just take a scoop, dump it right into your juice, dump it into your protein shake, and that's a great way to take it. But if you don't do that stuff, I mean, the tablets are super convenient. They're small, they're coated, they're easy to swallow. It's wonderful stuff.
0: Now, I know you're chomping at the bit to tell us a little more about the study that Purity did on the EverStrong powder. They tested golfers, and
1: right,
0: Purity found out that not only were these golfers getting stronger and more explosive, but they were driving the golf ball, get this, 14 yards further. That's amazing.
1: I have such a big smile on my face right now. I'm remembering when the researchers came back and gave us this information. I mean, we were bouncing off the walls. This is so exciting. The researchers called this a seminal study in sports nutrition, and this is on our EverStrong formula, the product we're talking about right now, the EverStrong powder. So double-blind, placebo-controlled study, 30 golfers took the EverStrong powder for 1 month. No exercise, nothing different. Just took our EverStrong powder for 1 month. In 1 month, they were banging the golf ball 14 yards further. Not
0: wow.
1: Only that, 6% more power on the bench press, more explosive. They could lift the weight faster.
0: Guys spend hundreds of dollars on new clubs to drive the ball further.
1: So, Trevor, you can spend $500 on a driver and pick up 5 yards, right? This is 14 yards. People shouldn't just ho-hum about this or yawn about this. This is amazing because, let's face it, this was a golf study, but more explosiveness, more speed, more power. This should help all sports. So if you're a tennis player, if you're a jogger, if you're any kind of an athlete, this has ramifications across the board. But again, these golfers, 1 month on this EverStrong powder we're talking about today, banging the golf ball 14 yards further. Can you imagine? You get your bottle of EverStrong, you don't tell your buddies, take it for a month, and you go out and you're banging the ball 14 yards past them. They don't know what hit them.
0: Wow. All right, we just got a few minutes left here. I want you to recap this amazing story today about creatine, what you like to call the molecule of strength. Who needs it? And what about this double free bottle offer today with the EverStrong plus the B12 Energy Melts?
1: You know what? My one concern with this show is that literally it sounds too good to be true, right?
0: Right.
1: Like when I tell folks about EverStrong,
2: right,
1: I'm afraid they're going to think I'm making this up. It's not possible, right? You know, I know how you feel because 6, 7, 8 years ago when I started to read about creatine, I almost couldn't believe it. I said to myself, if it's really this good with an excellent safety profile, how come everybody's not using it? But I started to use it and I noticed some incredible benefits. It's just phenomenal. And it's as simple as this. You're going to get on the EverStrong, you're going to try it, you're going to get stronger, you're going to get more powerful. You can look in the mirror and see the difference. There's hundreds and hundreds of human studies backing this up. These aren't studies with a hamster in a lab somewhere. We're talking human studies. I call this stuff muscle fertilizer. It's that great. And of course, we didn't just add the CreaPure creatine. We've discussed that. We added the Fruit XB. Remember that? Joint health. We added the coffee berry extract, that phenomenal antioxidant that's more potent than blueberries and strawberries for powerful antioxidant protection. I added the vitamin D because it's so important across the board, great for bone health, but also for seniors, vitamin D so important for muscles, especially as we get older, for strength and coordination. Just make sure you're one of the first 1,000 callers. That's the only catch on this whole show. Don't be caller number 1,500. You're not going to get it. Be one of the first 1,000 callers. 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You're just paying for the shipping. 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But that's not going to happen. It never happens. People love this formula. 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
0: Fascinating information as always. Thank you for your time.
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0: I am your host, Steve Summers, and I've got to tell you, we have got a fascinating show for you today. Now, if you're like most people, you may have noticed that when you hit 50, you kind of hit the wall. You know, between your joints, the heart, the brain, your eyes, your energy, you name it. Now, when you hit 50, you have to pay attention to your health. We all know that. So whether you're 40 or 50, or say in your 60s or 70s, or even older for that matter, our guest today says he's discovered something that you can unlock the key to feeling better at any age. This is exciting. What is it? What are we talking about? Why do you need to know about this? Well, stay tuned. Dr. Neil Levin is on the line here. Dr. Neil Levin is a chiropractor. He's a nutritionist. He's a longtime advisor for Purity Products. Welcome, Dr. Levin. So great to have you back on the show today. This is a big story, isn't it?
1: Oh, absolutely, Steve. And let's cut right to the chase here. That discovery you talked about at the top there, it's krill oil, because krill oil is simply amazing for us. It's great for the heart, great for the joints, fantastic for the brain, for the eyes. I mean, I have people coming into my clinic every single day, and they want to feel better. I mean, they want to feel physically better, stronger. They want their joints to feel comfortable, but they want to stay mentally sharp. They want to keep that brain thinking like it did when they were younger. They want to protect themselves from coronary heart disease and maintain those flexible, healthy, youthful arteries for wonderful circulation. Hey, Steve, they want to boost their energy. And
0: absolutely,
1: you know, why not? I mean, we deserve it, and that's what we're going to be talking about here today with this Krill Omega 50 Plus, which is the cutting edge combination, Steve, of krill oil, which is so fabulous for us. But we've infused the krill oil. Now, this is so important. We've infused the krill oil with the high omega 3 concentrated fish oil. You need to do that when you're dealing with krill, because krill just isn't high enough in omega 3. So many other important parameters and virtues, but you got to get that high omega 3 fish oil in there, and we've done that. So this is now the best of both worlds. But we didn't stop there. For the 50 plusers, we've added some vitamin D. We doubled the antioxidant power, and Steve, we actually increased the amount of krill by 67%. So this now becomes the finest omega 3 nutrient in the world, as far as I'm concerned.
0: This is very, very exciting. This krill oil sensation, I mean, it is all over the news, Dr. Neil Levin. Great studies are out there. Many experts are declaring that krill oil is better than fish oil. So give us this lowdown on this Krill Omega 50 Plus formula.
1: Right, Steve. You know, if I told you that there's this one tiny pill that benefits the joints and the brain and memory, mood, coronary heart disease, wonderful for the arteries, makes your hair shine, great for the skin, I mean, what would you say to that?
0: Hey, where is it? Where can I get this stuff?
1: Right, and we have it. It's Krill Omega 50 Plus, and we're going to give it to everybody for free today. And that's really cool, because Purity wants everybody to try this, because they know they're going to see a huge difference. But get this, on top of that, for the first 1,000 people that call today, we're giving away a second gift, because I just demanded this. You know, when we're dealing with the 50 plusers, and hey, you know, if you're 40 and you feel like your energy is low, this is for you also. But for people 50 and over, we're also giving away free B12 energy melts. I demanded this because, hey, as we're getting a little older, we don't absorb that B12 as well, and I want you to feel the benefits from this Krill Omega 50 Plus. So I'm going to jack up those B12 levels for you today as well. You know, what a value proposition.
0: You know, when it comes to your health, it really is a win-win. This is amazing. I heard you say that this can actually reduce the risk of coronary heart disease. When you hear that, whose ears don't perk up after that? How exactly does that work anyway?
1: Right. Well, Krill Omega 50 Plus, remember, this is the combination of krill oil with the high omega 3, highly concentrated fish oil. So it's much higher in omega 3s than most krill oil formulas would be. So when we're dealing with the high omega 3 fish oil, we're talking about support for the HDL cholesterol, healthy, youthful, flexible arteries. That's so great for the circulation, heart muscle strength, platelet activity, red blood cells that stay nice and soft and flexible so they can work their way through those little capillaries. Oh, what about triglycerides? That becomes so important. So this Krill Omega 50 Plus supports the heart in so many ways. And you know, the bottom line is we need to think about this, because as we're getting a little older, 50 plus, maybe mid 40s, certainly 60s and 70s, it's decision time. I mean, you know your body's not working the way it did when you were in your 30s.
0: Exactly.
1: The energy might not be there. You need to make a decision. Are you going to take it laying down and just let yourself get old? Or are you going to do something about it? Are you going to stay physically active? Are you going to do the things you need to stay healthy? And getting these omega-3s, the krill oil, the vitamin D, the antioxidants make such a difference. This is a game changer for anybody in that 50-plus age group.
0: Doc, this is absolutely great information. I know that omega-3s are best known for their cardiovascular benefits, and they're certainly also known as brain food. Now, we've discussed this in some of the past shows. If you would, touch on the brain benefits for our listeners listening out there today, and tell us why you say that supplementing with omega-3s isn't just a good idea for the brain, but an absolute necessity.
1: Oh, this is such an important point that you're bringing up. Absolutely. For brain health, we must get these omega-3s back in there. You know, when you think about omega-3s, and you think about brain health and memory and mood and feeling sharp, you really want to single out the DHA component. That's the docosahexaenoic acid. You know what, Steve? Your brain is 60% fat by weight. And of that, 25% needs to be DHA. You know what I use an analogy in my practice? People understand calcium and bone health, right? If you don't have calcium in your diet and you don't supplement with calcium, your bones are going to get brittle and weak. You understand that, right?
0: Right, exactly.
1: That's what happens to bones. Bones need calcium for their normal strength and structure. Now, with the brain, it's the same. DHA for normal structure. We use this for one brain neuron to communicate with another, to build out the brain. The serotonin, the dopamine, all the feel-good neurotransmitters. So must have it, must get it back in there. So important. And with this krill omega 50+, we've increased the level of DHA because we put the concentrated omega-3s in there. Now, with krill omega 50+, you're going to get 130 milligrams of DHA per serving, Steve.
0: Wow.
1: The leading brand of krill oil, you're going to get 24.
0: Excellent.
1: 24 in the leading brand, you're going to get 130 with krill omega 50+. That's why this is so incredible for the brain.
0: This is absolutely exciting. I got to tell you, though, during the last krill show that we did together, you totally shocked me, Doc. I remember this specifically. You said that...
1: Tell me, I'm on the edge of my seat. What did I say?
0: You said, and I remember, that the studies show that krill oil improves joint comfort in just 7 days. Now, if the benefits for the brain and the heart didn't perk my ears up, that certainly would. If you would, touch on this study and tell us how this works.
1: Right. That was a great study. In fact, that's the reason I started taking krill oil about 5-6 years ago. Mm-hmm. A pilot study, double blind, placebo controlled, exactly what you want to see out of the Journal of the American College of Nutrition. Now, participants got 300 milligrams of krill oil or placebo. Now, remember, in krill omega 50 plus, we're giving you even more. We're giving you 500 milligrams of krill oil, so even more potent. But the participants in this study that got the krill oil got some amazing joint benefits, Steve. Get this. In just 7 days, and you remember this from the last show, but yeah, in just 7 days, they were 28% more comfortable. That's a jaw dropper. When I read that, I immediately went out and bought my first bottle of krill oil. But after 30 days, they were 38% more comfortable. The researchers didn't stop there. They looked at flexibility of the joints. They looked at function of the joints, all improved. And I call this the krill oil advantage. So if you're out there and you're taking fish oil, well, fish oil is great. I mean, fish oil is in here. It's so important, but you're not going to get the same joint advantages just on krill. You're not going to experience this joint comfort benefit that we get specifically from the krill. And remember, in krill omega 50 plus, we've jacked up the levels of the krill 67% more. So in terms of dosage, fantastic.
0: That's big. That is absolutely big. Hey, I was on the website, and the testimonials on the krill omega 50 plus, they're incredible. I mean, people obviously love this product. I'd like to share a couple of my favorites here.
1: Sure.
0: Believer writes in, she's a female age 45 to 54 from Georgia. She rates it 5 out of 5 stars. She writes, "This has helped. Less grind on my knees when climbing up the steps. Beneficial to my overall health, both physically and mentally. I just feel better," is what she said. Also, Safety Susan, age 55 to 64 from Sacramento, California. She writes to 5 out of 5 stars. "I was a little worried about fishy aftertaste. However, I have not burped it even once because I like it better than regular fish oil. The capsule size is smaller and it's easy to swallow." This is big. The capsule size being smaller.
1: You know, and I'm really glad you picked that one out because Safety Suzanne picks out a very important point there. I don't think we've really harped on this enough because people have trouble swallowing those huge horse pills, you know, those huge omega-3 pills. These are tiny. So this is why this is such a breakthrough. These capsules are so small and easy to swallow. Anybody can easily swallow them. But at the same time, we've increased the dosage of krill by 67%. We've boosted the antioxidant power. The vitamin D is in there. We supercharged the whole thing with the high omega-3, highly concentrated fish oil. So important for the heart. So yeah, Safety Suzanne, she really nailed it there. I want to read one more. This one in front of me, Blessed. She's in the 55 to 64 age bracket, Fort Worth, Texas, 5 out of 5 stars. She writes, I was experiencing brain fog. I couldn't remember things at work. Felt I was slowing down mentally. Purity was offering a free bottle. I've been taking it for a year, and I swear by it. I have experienced a difference in my brain and body. Good for you, Blessed. You know
0: what?
1: I'm not surprised at these testimonials at all because, again, I take this product myself. Mm-hmm. It's fabulous. My patients love the Krill Omega 50 Plus. They feel it in their joints. They feel it in their brain. They feel it in their energy, their circulation. They just feel better. That's what everybody tells me when they get in this Krill Omega 50 Plus.
0: Now, Dr. Neil Levin, talk for a minute, if you would, about the B12 energy melts too. This is really
1: right.
0: An exciting addition.
1: So important.
0: You gave these away in our last Krill show as well, and the feedback has been absolutely overwhelming. People simply love the energy, the pep, the vigor they feel when they have their B12 levels restored with these. And now Purity's going to do it again. So 2 free bottles here today for the listeners. Tell us about this.
1: Yeah, remember, first of all the listeners today that pick up the phone and call are going to get a free bottle of this Krill Omega 50 Plus. Amazing with the krill oil, 67% more krill oil, the high omega-3 fish oil, boosting those omega-3 levels, so critical for the heart, for the skin, for the hair, for the eyes. On top of that, we added the vitamin D. So important, so pure, so pristine. But now, the B12 energy melts, why are they here? I said to Purity, I said, guys, we're dealing with the 50-plussers here. Even people of 45, 50, 60, 70, they're having more trouble absorbing the B12. And B12 is critical. You think B12, think energy. If your energy is low and you're in your 50s or 60s, I mean, it may be a B12 issue. B12 helps the body to make red blood cells. We need that to carry oxygen to the tissue. So important for energy. B12 helps us to burn carbohydrates and turn them into energy. B12 for your hair, your skin, your nails. So these B12 energy melts, they're fantastic. You put one on your tongue, tastes delicious. Seconds later, it's gone. And what B12 energy melts do is they help bump up your levels of B12. And if you were a little low on B12, you really do feel a difference. The first thing you notice is energy. Everybody's going to love these 2 products. 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
0: 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Now, Doc, I've seen these ads where they say that krill oil is 48 times stronger than fish oil. Is that true? Does that make any sense?
1: Well, you know, obviously these are the krill guys talking, right?
0: Right.
1: But you could look at it both ways. Let's get into krill in just a moment. But first, let's pat the fish oil guys on the shoulder, because, you know, you could say that the fish oil is better and stronger, but we're talking about the concentrated high omega-3 fish oil here, because it's higher in the omega-3s, the EPA and DHA that are so important for the heart, the brain, the memory, mood, your eyes, your skin, your hair, your nails. So in one sense, you could say, well, the fish oil is better. But in another sense, I have to hand it to the krill guys, because in terms of antioxidant power, krill oil is extraordinary. And it's because there's a molecule in krill oil that's naturally occurring called astaxanthin. And this astaxanthin, Steve, this is one of the most powerful antioxidants we've ever discovered. Steve, by one measure of antioxidant activity, it's 6,000 times stronger than vitamin C.
0: Wow.
1: So amazing antioxidant power in the krill. And now, as we're getting older, 50-plussers like myself, I'm 52, and we don't make as many antioxidants naturally. Our antioxidant systems are kind of slowing down, and at the same time, we're producing more free radicals naturally. This is why we call it krill omega 50 plus, extra antioxidant power and extra krill. Remember, 500 milligrams of krill instead of 300, that's 67% more, plus the vitamin D, so important for us. And this is just an incredible value. I have folks, they were going out and they were getting the krill separately and the fish oil separately, the antioxidant. You could spend $75 doing that.
0: No kidding.
1: You're getting it all for free today. This is the best of both worlds, this combination product with the krill and the fish oil. It's not one being better than the other. They're both great. And this is the best of both worlds.
0: You know, thank God for purity products. I'm serious. Seriously, because when you think about where our food supply has gone and where we are today, we have to have something that allows us to feel better as we age, to age gracefully. It's amazing to me as we talk
1: about
0: this.
1: And that's why I love the way that Purity gives away the free bottles. Because, you know, people can be skeptical.
0: Sure.
1: They should be skeptical. But now they can be skeptical and they say, okay, you know what? This sounds pretty important. I'm going to give this a go. It's only going to cost me $6.95. And they get it and they try it out. And what they start to see, because it doesn't take long, remember that joint study, 7 days, 28% more comfortable. What they start to see is, hey, I'm more comfortable. I feel better. They notice their energy is better. And they realize, hey, you know what? This is important. And they tell their friends and they tell their relatives and they tell their loved ones. And Purity's been doing business this way for, I don't know, 20 years now. And, you know, this is a great testimonial by Gracie. 5 out of 5 stars, she writes, it works. I feel a difference in my joints after only 1 week. Also, you have the nicest staff. That's what
0: Gracie
1: writes. You have the nicest staff. People are going to appreciate working with Purity. They're a fantastic company. They put their money where their mouth is. They give out free bottles, and you try it, and you're like, wow, this is great stuff. Thank God for Purity.
0: Let's talk about the heart health for a moment. It's probably the single greatest concern that people face as they age. So anything that we can do to boost heart health becomes really a top priority. You know this, I know this, and those folks out there know this as well. And I know you mentioned earlier that omega-3s literally lower our risk of coronary heart disease. Do I have that correct? Because that's a big statement.
1: You know, absolutely. I mean, protecting the heart, this is what put omega-3s on the map back in the 70s. Dr. Dierberg discovered, you know, how protective they were for the Eskimos.
0: Right.
1: But bottom line is, omega-3s protect our heart in so many ways. They promote a smooth, rhythmical heartbeat, important for the body's normal inflammatory response in the heart muscle, inside the arteries and veins. They promote those youthful, flexible arteries, so important for circulation. They promote healthy blood platelet activity, healthy red blood cell activity. They support a healthy blood pressure. That's very important. Triglycerides. So they do so much for the heart. So simply amazing cardiovascular protection with these omega-3s.
0: It just keeps getting better, doesn't it? Hey, you know, I got a reminder.
1: I have patients come in here all the time, and I'm like, are you taking your omega-3s? I hope you're still taking your omega-3s. You know, they're afraid to say no. They know I'm like the omega-3 doctor. Take your omega-3s. In fact, if there was only one nutrient that I could take, Steve, honest to God, if there was only one nutrient that I could take, hands down, it's omega-3s. That's the first most important nutrient you could take. And this krill omega 50 plus, I love the way they combine the krill oil with the fish oil, so you're getting the best of both worlds. Can't beat it.
0: I've got to remind our listeners out there about this free bottle deal. deal that's going on. 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Doc, this study you sent me on this omega-3s and the memory is amazing. It seems

0: that the participants taking omega-3s had some pretty incredible benefits here. When you talk about memory, that is something that kind of slips as we get older. Tell us more about this, would you?
1: Right. This was a great study because what they did here was very interesting. This out of the journal Neurology, and what they did is they checked the omega-3 level in the red blood cells of women, 1,000 women, older women. So this is a big study, 1,000 women. Mm-hmm. But then again, 8 years later, and the women were on average 78 years old at this point, they did MRI scans of the women's brains. And what they found, Steve, this is so amazing, they found that the brain volume for the women that had more omega-3s in their red blood cells, mm-hmm. the women that had more omega-3s in their red blood cells, they had higher brain volume. They were actually maintaining more of the youthful size of the brain. Their brains were bigger. You could see it plainly in the MRI measurements. That's really
0: great.
1: Cool. But not only that, there's a very important part of the brain known as the hippocampus, a very important part of the brain that facilitates learning, facilitates memory. And there was greater brain volume in the hippocampus for people that had more omega-3s in their red blood cells. That's how you can really measure how much omega-3 someone's taking in. So if you take omega-3s, you will raise your omega-3 index. We know this. It's a fact. You take omega-3s, you raise that. So you want to have more omega-3s in your bloodstream. Very important. That's how it infuses into all the cell membranes, into the joints, into the brain, etc. So take the krill omega 50 plus. You get the krill oil, 67% more krill oil, so fantastic for the joints. You get the high omega 3 fish oil, vitamin D in there as well, astaxanthin for extra antioxidant power, and protect that brain, protect your memory, facilitate that quick, that youthful thinking that's so fun to have. When you feel sharp, when you feel like your brain is working great, you have that brain energy, it's more fun. It's more fun to be in a conversation. You feel better. You wake out of bed. You have that energy. You feel mentally alert. You feel alive. That's the way I want to feel. That's the way young people feel. That's why we put this in this krill omega 50 plus. We want people to feel younger. We want people to maintain their youthful vigor and attitude. And that's what this krill omega 50 plus is all about.
0: All right. I got to tell you, Dr. Levin, I take the krill omega 50 plus. And one of the things that I absolutely love about the pill is that it's so small. I mean, it's so easy to take and so much better than trying to swallow one of those omega-3 horse pills, you know, the bigger ones. Anyone can take these with ease, and that's what's great about it. Tell us, how did you supercharge this formula while at the same time shrinking the capsule size? How do you do that?
1: It's so amazing. This is really a breakthrough, Stephen. I mean, for those of you that are picturing this huge omega-3 pill, it's not like that. These are tiny. They're so small, anybody can swallow these. My son, Corey, has trouble swallowing pills. He gets these down like they're nothing. They're much smaller. They're easy to swallow. And now with our Lemon Lock flavor system, which I didn't even talk about before, you open the bottle up, Steve, it smells like lemon. 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So an incredible value. And here's what I want you to do. Pick up the phone pretty quick, because believe it or not, 1,000 sounds like a lot, but it's not, Steve. On bigger radio stations, they move fast.
0: Right,
1: so
0: right.
1: Call soon. 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Everybody's getting that. Don't worry. You're definitely going to get that. But if you're one of the first 1,000 callers, then you get the free B12 Energy Melt. So, no, we need to talk about that one more time. But I want you to get that, too, and I demand this, because this is Krill Omega 50 Plus. We want this for the folks. Hey, if you're in your 40s and you feel run down, it's great for you, too, but 50s, 60s, 70s, folks in that age bracket, they're not absorbing the B12 as well because they're losing some of the intrinsic factors in the GI tract that are responsible for absorbing the B12. So now you put the B12 energy melt on your tongue, tastes delicious, and it just gets in there and boosts up those levels of B12. What do you feel? When you boost your level of B12, if you had been low, you feel more energy because B12 helps make the red blood cells, carry oxygen to the tissues, helps burn your carbs for energy, great for the hair, skin, and nails, great for so many things. 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
8: From ABC News, I'm Mike Dabusky. Hurricane Lala continues to close in on Hawaii, having recently been elevated from a tropical storm. It's expected to bring up to 2 feet of rain in some areas. ABC's Melissa Adan is in Hawaii, where she says hurricanes making landfall are pretty rare.
9: Usually, the storms will essentially veer either south or north of the Hawaiian Islands. So just for the fact that this falls through the weather conditions, the El Nino, the wind trough from the north, it is all helping in the favor to push this storm through the islands.
8: The continental U.S. also dealing with some severe weather, with evacuation orders being expanded in Indiana following rounds of powerful storms there. At least 5 people have died in the flooding, authorities say. ABC News meteorologist Leslie Lopez says several states across the Midwest are facing weather threats.
10: Severe storms moving through the region, and today we have more flash flood threats. This is a significant flash flood risk. This is a 3 out of 4 risk, anywhere from Indianapolis out towards Columbus. Heavy amounts of rain, same areas that we were talking about over the last several days. Elevated flash flood risk for a much larger area from Cedar Rapids all the way out towards Charleston, West Virginia. And damaging wind also will be part of the severe thunderstorm threat, along with hail and frequent lightning strikes.
8: Today, the Democratic National Committee approved a new primary calendar for the next presidential election. It puts South Carolina and Nevada first, which the party says better reflects the country and the broader Democratic coalition headed into 2028. Rescuers are digging through the rubble right now in Indonesia. This after several powerful earthquakes rocked the region, knocking down buildings and killing at least 47 people. And still no arrests after a shooting last night near the residence halls of Virginia State University. 5 people were wounded in the incident, including one person who's in critical condition right now. 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

0: British sociologist and professor Jason Arday, who was found unresponsive in his London home yesterday. The incident comes days after he stepped down from Cambridge amid intense scrutiny over plagiarism allegations. UK Prime Minister Andy Burnham calling for a moment of reflection.
1: It's a tragedy. It's a tragedy on so many levels, but particularly just for everybody who knew Jason, his family, obviously, his friends. We think of them today.
0: Houston authorities now say three people were hurt after being shot by a man with an automatic weapon. Broadcastify Sound describes responding officers shooting at that suspect after he refused their commands.
2: All right, we got the gun.
0: The suspect was taken to an area hospital. His condition is unknown. The three people injured in that incident were treated at the hospital and are in stable condition. With Labor Day weekend quickly approaching, experts now say it's time to book if you're looking for a fall getaway.
3: This is some new data from our friends at Kayak. Hotels and airfare, they're down about 11%. So some really good news there. And then you get to your destination, you might want to rent a car. That's down 19%. Now, overall, airfare is up year over year because of this conflict in Iran, these high oil prices. But these are really the lowest airfares that we've seen in months.
0: ABC News transportation reporter Clara McMichael. I'm Mike Dubusky, ABC News.
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0: Saturday, and welcome to the What's the Worst Show. My name's Holly Hermes.
1: And my name's Mike Hermes, and we're going to be talking real estate the next hour, and hopefully you're going to learn something. It's an ever-changing market, and you need people who dive in all day, every day, and live it, breathe it, love it.
0: Yeah, and we are familiar with all kinds of real estate. I am lucky enough to work with my dad, who is sitting right across from me, and I've just really enjoyed working with you, Dad, because it's talk about being thrown in the deep end. You know, we deal with some pretty complicated transactions. I'm never alone, you know, out there. You always give me guidance, but there are really complicated transactions out there. And I think sometimes it's not resting on our laurels, but people just become, you know, real estate is sold every single day, so it must be so easy and simple.
1: And it's the same.
0: In some respects, it can be simple and it can be easy, but there are a lot of things that can go wrong. There are a lot of things that can be unique about one transaction or one house, ownership history, all of that can come into play and really make things complicated and ultimately lead to you feeling overwhelmed and like you want to stick your head in the sand. And that's where you really, really, really benefit from having somebody like us behind you.
1: Experienced.
0: A realtor who is experienced, who is active in this market, because having number of years matters in markets.
1: More so now because of the market it is. Mm-hmm. Having seen this market 3 or 4 times, and you are on your second or third market, like the second, I guess.
0: Second, yeah.
1: It makes a difference. You know, we have seen things where the only things on the market that would sell were foreclosures. And then we've seen markets where everything sells at multiple offers and crazy prices and everything in between.
0: Yeah. I mean, it has really been quite the range of markets that we've seen. Less so, I think, in San Antonio. I mean,
1: yes.
0: Compared to
1: California.
0: Well, I was going to say, like, there's the desert effect is what a lot of studies have shown, like Palm Springs, Phoenix, Las Vegas. Those cities in particular
1: are boom and bust.
0: Very high highs and very low lows. And yes, we certainly can all attest to the highs that we saw in 2020s, 2021, 2022. But, you know, we don't have quite...
1: We've had some very low lows over my 40 years.
0: Yeah. But
1: you know, but that was, I mean, it's atypical. It is not the standard.
0: But what we're trying to say ultimately is that there's really nothing new. I mean, because you have seen all kinds of different markets. You started in the 80s.
1: In a horrible market.
0: That's when you became a realtor.
1: And that's how I learned how to sell properties in a market that didn't, that properties weren't selling.
0: Yeah. I love, love, love that story about you. Because I compare it to being the captain of a ship a lot. When you're selling a home, when you're getting into a real estate transaction, yes, it is awesome to be able to do some good and maybe give somebody, you know, a head start on their career, or throw some business, you know, somebody's way because you like them. But it's a big deal when you're dealing with selling real estate, and you need to make sure that you have somebody who can really back you up if something comes up. Also can talk you down from certain things, because, you know, when you're selling a home, it can get really personal really fast. And sometimes a $200 issue can stop the sale of a $200,000 house or more.
1: If you allow it.
0: If you allow it. That's why it's really important to have a professional there. I would say we put things in perspective. Sometimes, you know, the $200 thing can be the deal killer. It can. Not saying that it can't
1: absolutely
0: be.
1: Because you get to a point, no more.
0: Yeah.
1: You know, I've done this, I've done that, but sometimes you need to step back, take a breath,
0: mm-hmm.
1: be in a position that you look at the big picture and not react immediately.
0: And one of my favorite examples of you doing this with the seller was me.
1: Yeah, that's good.
0: And guys, I am a realtor too. I followed in the family business, y'all.
1: With 11, 12 years experience, yes.
0: I do this every single day. I work with family, so I literally do this around the clock. And I will tell you, I had to be talked off the ledge with things, you know, that were inconveniences, yes. Showing the house at 8 o'clock at night on the first day that it was listed when I had a baby. I didn't want to do that, y'all. Didn't want to do it. Nope. Do I have to? Called my dad, my realtor. Realtor dad.
1: A lot of people, even yes, with that Holly. Phone call, would have said no. But it was, they were very interested. It was the first day on the market.
0: You said,
1: I recommended it.
0: And this is why you're a great realtor dad. You did not say, yes, you have to. You said, here's the thing. You know, just as well as I do, the first showing, the first offer, the first week on the market, that's the strongest time. It's not something to take for granted.
1: And they were very interested. And frankly, they wanted to be the first one in because it would hit the market like at 7 o'clock, 7:30. And we got the call to have a showing at 8.
0: Mm-hmm.
1: And it wound up being a great offer, cash. But you had a 2-year-old, you know, that was asleep. And I'm like, just leave her in there. No. You got up and left.
0: Yeah.
1: So, which worked out perfect. You're listening to Mike and Holly Hermes, the father-daughter real estate team for the Woodall Group of Texas. We have been doing the show, Holly and I, now at least a dozen years together.
0: I think it's closer to 14. Because I'm, how old am I? I'm 35 this year.
1: So 13. You were 22.
0: Yeah.
1: But you've been on since you were Brody's age.
0: But Trey Ware still holds the record for the youngest baby in the station. I think he was a couple days old. Yeah. I remind him of that every time I see him. Because my kids were about, actually, Clara was about maybe 2 weeks old when she first came into the station.
1: One of the things that I love about KTSA is the people here.
0: Definitely.
1: You know, not only do we have great people during the week, but we have phenomenal people Saturday. You know, starting with Bob Webster, Martin, Louie, and then you have the Hoppus, and you have... us, and we love doing this.
0: We really do. We've got to love doing it. We do it every single Saturday.
1: Did I give out the phone number? I think I got off track.
0: No, I don't think we've given out the phone number yet, but it's okay because that was my first job on this show. So I'll go back to my roots.
1: You want to tell that story later?
0: 210. I just did. 210-599-5555. That's 210-599-5555.
1: Yeah, I just told you that that's all you had to do. And then I started asking you questions and you were a natural. You were mad at me.
0: Well,
1: I
0: sat in the studio under false pretenses. You can sit in the studio. You won't have to talk. Just sit there.
1: Just give out the phone number.
0: And just conveniently sit there next to a microphone. Don't worry, the microphone will be off. Nope. You can wait it out.
1: As you said earlier in the show, thrown into the fire.
0: Thrown into the deep end.
1: Oh, yeah. Same thing. Yes, absolutely. You know, there are so many things that can go wrong. There are so many things that you can keep a deal together or you can let it die. There are so many things that you can do to get your client the very best deal, whether they're buying or selling. There are different ways of doing that. And in a position in a market like this, to me, the most important thing for a seller is marketing. Because you want to get people that are only not only going to see your neighborhood, but you want to poach buyers from anywhere around that area that may not know about your property or your neighborhood. That's why the advertising is so important.
0: 210-599-5555. You guys, this is a live show and we'd love to hear from you. 210-599-5555. You are listening to the What's It Worth show with Mike and Holly Hermes, father and daughter real estate team here in San Antonio, Texas. Guys, we would love to hear from you. If you want to get in touch with me and my dad directly, you can just look us up on Facebook, Holly or Mike Hermes. Either one of those will work, Mike Hermes or Holly Hermes. And you can also send us an email, mike@mikehermes.com or holly@mikehermes.com. And lastly, you can give us a call the old-fashioned way. We love hearing your voice. 210-341-1400. We're going to go to a quick break. We'll be right back.
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0: And my name's Mike Hermes.
1: And we are the Hermes team.
0: Yes.
1: Father and daughter real estate team here in San Antonio, Texas. It is our family business, y'all. And we are around because you guys have helped support us over the years. And we're so grateful for every single one of the listeners who has sent us a referral, who has brought up our name in a conversation, and who has used us as your realtor. It really means so much to us.
0: Absolutely. And working sometimes with 2, 3, 4 generations of families, that is something that we love doing and never take for granted. We were talking about the AI during the break.
1: Whoa. We're going down this rabbit hole?
0: Yeah, why not?
1: Okay, so
0: it is a big rabbit hole and people need to be prepared.
1: Okay, if we're going to start this conversation, I'm going to preemptively talk about what we talked about during the break, which is, my dad said, okay, because we have a list of notes that we have show topics, things that are questions we get asked about every single

0: week, things that are changes that are happening in the market, things that are important for you to know as a consumer. And my dad just asked me, what's something that's interesting that you want to talk about in real estate right now? And I said, well,
1: of all the topics, yeah.
0: Dad, here's a big rabbit hole, and it is going to take more than one show, and I'm not sure we even want to open this can of worms.
1: Yes, we do, because it's so important.
0: But AI in general and real estate.
1: And AI can be an amazing tool used properly, and understanding how to use it and understanding that it is not the end-all, be-all, and make-all decisions.
0: But here is the biggest danger that I was talking about. When you start losing your autonomy as a home buyer or a home seller, and really your realtor is the one who basically listens to you and then they negotiate on your behalf. And having that human element allows for you to be able to get your voice across and negotiate in a fair way. Once we start, we have not gotten there yet. And I really, you know, we may kind of skirt along the lines, but I hope we don't go this direction. But I hear more and more people talk about the prices that they see online affiliated with their house. You know, Zillow has estimates. You know, Realtor.com has estimates. The property tax district has
1: Redfin,
0: estimates.
1: Sabor.
0: We could go on and on and on. But the point is, you can look at those numbers and really take them with a pretty heavy grain of salt. Relying on them, though, is incredibly
1: dangerous
0: to you as a home seller, but also as a home buyer. Because think about it. You're essentially placing all of your trust in the powers that be of AI and all of these algorithms to say, yes, here's how much you should pay for this house. Yes, here's how much your house is worth. Guys, that's scary. I definitely do not want to live in a world where the price of my home is determined by a computer or
1: artificial intelligence
0: or by an algorithm or by somebody who is not even local. That's crazy talk. Because
1: why?
0: In the U.S., one of our greatest stepping stones of generational wealth, of gaining wealth in general, is real estate. And yes, it is hard to enter the real estate market. I am 35 years old. I have lots of friends who are just now buying their first home. I have lots of friends who are preparing to buy their first home. I have a lot of friends who maybe are a long ways away from buying their first home, but I have some friends who have bought their first home pretty young. Your first home is going to be the most difficult stepping stone to take. It's not going to be your dream home, ultimately. Sometimes it may be. That's a rare case.
1: It is rare, but it can be done.
0: But
1: if your budget allows it.
0: Taking that step, buying that first home, it's essentially like a forced savings account. You are putting equity in every single month. That's not saying home ownership isn't hard. That's not saying home ownership doesn't have things that come up. But it's the pride of ownership. It is the putting money back into something that when you go to sell, you have equity in that
1: home.
0: It's
1: an asset.
0: It's an asset. And you are going to be paying rent. So when you move, if you're renting, you're not going to see any of that money back. That's not saying that you're going to determine the price based on how much you put in. But all of that is very important, and we're living in a very important time to use these values online as a tool, very important tools, but giving them all of the power is cuckoo bananas.
1: You never give anybody all the power but yourself. You get as much information as possible, and you make the best educated decision that fits you the best. One of the pieces

0: pieces of information we give out, every first-time home buyer, we've talked about this, the most difficult time to make payments is the very beginning. Because almost everybody, especially if you're young, year after year, your salary goes up. Your payment basically stays the same, except for property taxes and insurance, and that's minimal. And your loan goes down and eventually gets paid off. Well, let me finish. Mm-hmm. And I say this every time, and we have this little discussion every single time.
1: But
0: typically, somebody who's at a job a year or 2 years or 5 years, they get raises, so the income goes up. And if you're renting, your rent traditionally goes up. So you don't have that security of having a set payment, principal and interest, you know, for 30 years or 15 years, or if you pay it off early, you know, if you make extra payments, you also can write off the interest and the property taxes and things like that, depending on what your situation is with the IRS. Because a lot of people take the automatic deduction, a lot of people itemize. If you itemize, owning that house saves you money, significant money. Again, property taxes and insurance. Property taxes and interest are able to be itemized. Now, I say that you have the payment that is set, basically, but you can have surprises along the line. You can have repairs. You will have some sort of repairs. A lot of the repairs rely on you. If you maintain the house and you don't let deferred maintenance take over, it is much cheaper in the short run and long run to keep things in proper shape, and then they last much longer.
1: Now, getting back to, the buying your first home being the hardest.
0: I'm saying the payment.
1: I understand, but that's how we originally got on this train.
0: Yes.
1: It was me talking about how buying your first home is the hardest.
0: Emotionally, especially. Okay. You haven't done it before. It can be scary.
1: Yeah. Okay.
0: By the way, how many houses have you set the price on?
1: This is a trick question. I'm supposed to say zero.
0: One.
1: Oh. Ha. Huh.
0: Right. We don't set the price. And anybody who tells you this is the price and it's period, we give out
1: our professional advice.
0: We give out our expert valuation.
1: Mm-hmm.
0: It doesn't mean that's what you can do. We will give you the reasons between the comparables and the market, and we'll give you all the reasons why we recommend that price. Sometimes it's higher, sometimes it's spot on what you think, and sometimes it's lower. But our job is to get you the most money, period. However that comes about.
1: Mm-hmm.
0: And if we just sit there and do anything you want, it costs you money in the long run, it hurts.
1: Yeah.
0: Not that you don't want a friend. You don't want somebody who's going to be a friendly, not realistic.
1: You don't want somebody who's not going to be afraid to tell you the truth about real estate, about the market.
0: And I've seen that a lot in realtors.
1: Yeah. Anyway, that's going down a whole another direction. Bottom line is this. Going back way back to this train that we originally started on, using the future of real estate and using all of these online tools, whether that be AI or the algorithms that price homes, they are wonderful tools, but if you rely on them solely, you are taking a ginormous gamble in our future in our ability to build equity as individuals in this country.
0: Well, you see, I take it even further than that. I think you'd be the biggest risk is putting yourself in a position that these are estimates. These are not, yeah, they haven't been in your house. They don't know what type of condition it's in. They haven't seen the upgrades or the repairs that are needed. How can any estimate be spot on unless it's just blind, dumb luck that you have so much that goes into a house that AI and all these estimates, including the taxing authority, has no clue what is going on inside.
1: And you don't want them to.
0: No, because you want to keep your taxes as low as possible and you want to sell it for as much as possible.
1: And it's none of their business.
0: And they don't require it. They'll ask.
1: Yeah, I've actually, you know, you're reminding me of that form that sometimes goes out by tax districts. You know, I'm going with this, and they will send out a letter to people who have just purchased a home. And it looks kind of official. I mean, it's coming from the appraisal district. And they'll ask you, hey, we would like to know how much your house has sold for. It looks like an official piece of paper. It is an official piece of paper. Is it required? Absolutely not. Does it benefit you? Absolutely not.
0: It can benefit you.
1: If you bought it for lower than the amount.
0: Or it needs a lot of work that they can lower the assessment at.
1: I still
0: did you notice?
1: I still
0: not appraisal, not, assessment.
1: But I still wouldn't give it to them at that point. I would give it to them at the time to protest your property tax value. That's the only time that I would give it. I wouldn't give it in that letter that's being sent out. Because who knows if that is directly correlated to them lowering or changing your value. I mean, I know for sure that they will adjust it upwards.
0: Yeah, they'll try and be fair, but their job
1: is difficult to catch when it goes, you know, backwards, when it goes lower.
0: It's much harder to go lower than it is for them to go higher.
1: Yeah, and if you have owned a home for a while and you have just kind of paid the property taxes or just not paid attention in general, it's gone up over time. And that slow, slow, slow build.
0: Or fast, fast, fast build in 2019 through 23.
1: Especially if it's your homestead, guys. Because remember, your homestead exemption in the state of Texas protects you to where your home, your property tax value can only, the taxes that you're allowed to move up based, it can only go up 10% each year. Well, that 10% gross.
0: But
1: so for
0: the assessment, they can raise it 100%.
1: Yeah, but say.
0: But your tax payment can only go up 10% per year.
1: So if it's a $100,000 house, the first year it only goes up, you know, $10,000. So it goes up to $110,000. Oh, okay, yeah, I can deal with that.
0: But it can be assessed at $200,000, $300,000, $400,000, $500,000, and then every year
1: it goes up 10%.
0: It'll be 121.
1: Yeah, exactly. So it gradually increases, and it seems slow until it's fast, and that's why we really have to take control back as homeowners and just as individuals in this country. It's a fantastic, amazing right to own a home.
0: One of the things,
1: the blessing,
0: it is absolutely a blessing, and it is the single largest wealth building tool for the average person out there,
1: and the single biggest stressing thing for my husband Wade, who has projects that build up every single week. When I look at online Instagram things, yeah, that seems like a cool project. Wade, can you build this for me? Yes, Holly. I'm teasing, of course.
0: He's the Energizer buddy.
1: He was actually under the weather on Tuesday or Wednesday, and it was really hot this week. This has nothing to do with real estate, by the way. But we like to volunteer at the Coker Food Bank, which is an amazing source out there. If you're needing...
0: It's a food pantry.
1: Food pantry. They offer incredible resources. but it's also a great way to volunteer. So whether you need resources or you're looking for a place to make a difference, the Coker Food Pantry, every Thursday at like 11 a.m.
0: People start lining up at 6 mm-hmm. sometimes.
1: But so anyway, this week, you know, I said, Wade, why don't you just take it easy? And that man does not know how to take it easy.
0: No, he just goes full blast.
1: Yeah.
0: One of the things I was getting when you changed the subject too, if there's one pet peeve when it comes to values and especially for property taxes.
1: Just one?
0: The biggest, okay. If I would have to narrow it down to one, is we have had people tell us multiple times.
1: Oh, this, I know exactly where you're going. I'm already
0: ahead.
1: Annoyed.
0: Go ahead.
1: Okay. I have heard this, I've got to say, with younger people more than I have with older. I would say like 35, maybe 40 and younger, like my age and younger, where they say, yeah, but I want my value to go up with the tax district because then that means I can sell it for more. No.
0: One has zero to do with the other.
1: Absolutely not.
0: One is how much you pay in taxes and an estimate. Again, without being in the house, without seeing what needs to be done or what's been done and trying to hit the mark. Did you hear that? Trying to hit the mark without all the information.
1: They're painfully smart. How smart some of these people are who have said this to me. And I think that their brain just kind of works that way. But I have to repeat it to them over and over and over again. One is not related to the other. And if you give it that power, guys, that's not good.
0: No, because you just pay more in taxes every year. And in Texas,
1: only benefit for that number.
0: In Texas, we don't have a state income tax. So our property taxes are higher than
1: a lot of
0: states.
1: And we have a lot of people from California who have bought homes here, and they are just blown away every single time. Like, you guys pay how much in property taxes? Well, yeah.
0: But they cover school, it covers roads, it covers on and on and on and on. Other than, there are only really two types of taxes in
1: Other
0: Texas.
1: Other than the potholes on Wurzbach Parkway. I'm teasing. I'm so funny today.
0: Okay. You're so funny today. I appreciate that.
1: We've got to go to our second break.
0: Wait a second. We were talking about, now I lost my train of thought.
1: The property tax values. And that was your one biggest pet peeve. There's a benefit that, so it's a myth. There's a benefit to having a higher property tax value. It's a myth, guys.
0: Yes. Because anybody worth their salt doesn't look at that number when it comes to pricing a home. You look at the comparables. You compare the comparables. You put yourself in between what's been improved, what hasn't been improved, one stories versus one stories, two stories versus two, square footage, lot size, amenities such as a pool, or does it have a theater? What all those different things come in very seriously to.
1: All right, we've got to go to our second break.
0: I thought you were going to take it a little further.
1: I would, but we're past the second break time.
0: Yeah, but it's
1: important.
0: Yes, we have to pay some bills.
1: By doing the ads?
0: Yes.
1: 210-599-5555 if you'd like to join in on the What's It Worth show. This is Mike and Holly Hermes, guys. This is your first time tuning in. 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You also can email us, mike@mikehermes.com or holly@mikehermes.com. We're going to go to a quick break. We'll be right back.
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0: And my name's Mike Hermes. I'm the father of the father-daughter real estate team.
1: And I am the daughter, and I followed in my dad's footsteps about 14 years ago and got into real estate. Although I was raised in his office, he brought me around everywhere, just like I am honored to bring my kids around everywhere with me as well. I absolutely love what we do. Dad, thank you so much for being a great, great, great business partner and a great teacher in real estate. I don't tell you enough, especially on the radio, how grateful I am for you.
0: Well, I'll tell you, I love working with you. It's one of the things that we have very different strengths, but we have a very similar vision. And our vision has always been take care of the people and do the right thing, and things will fall in place.
1: Yeah, definitely. 210-341-1400. That number sounded a little bit different if you're familiar listening to KTSA, because that was not our station number. That was actually our office phone number. If you want my dad and I to come out to your house maybe and tell you if a project that you're going to do is going to bring back value, maybe you're worried that it's going to bring you past the point of seeing any money back in your neighborhood. Because
0: it may cost you money.
1: It may cost you money. Guys, we go out to houses every single week for free. We don't charge anything. And we just give you our real estate opinion. It's that simple. And we absolutely love doing it. It's not a bother.
0: We don't charge for it either.
1: Yeah, we don't charge for it. 210-341-1400. You also can send us an email, mike@mikehermes.com or holly@mikehermes.com. You know, maybe we should change our song intro music.
0: Okay.
1: We have had that intro music for almost as long as I've been on the show.
0: Because probably. Before that, I had a client who actually was a musician.
1: Well, we still have that closing music.
0: Yeah, he wrote it for our show.
1: Steve O'Neill.
0: Yes, he passed away years ago, but what an amazing man.
1: Yeah, and he wrote, you hear our closing music, he wrote that.
0: Not Steve O'Neill. Steve McClendon.
1: Yes, you're right. Sorry, Steve O'Neill.
0: McClendon.
1: McClintock?
0: McClintock. Yep. One of the reasons I started doing the show and why it was so necessary and popular, we haven't even talked about today. Home values. You know, we talked about how important it is to get the information. But that's one of the things this show was built on, was people would call in, tell me the condition of their home. I'd look at real-time comparables, compare square footage and the condition, and give them a real value based on what they see. I know I'm bouncing all over the place, but the second thing I wanted to say was sometimes doing things in a house, it is not a good financial decision. But we'll say do it anyway, because it's a great family decision, or it's a great, it gives you personal enjoyment, and you're not going to sell it in 6 months to a year. Perfect example is a pool.
1: Pool is a great example. That's not something you're going to see an investor put in because they can get money back out. Yes, it can add value later on down the road, but putting in a pool is incredibly costly.
0: Well, it adds value, but it does not add what it costs. Let's say it costs $100,000 to build a pool. Traditionally, it adds about $50,000 right now for that kind of pool. When I start

0: started. A pool, again, 40 years ago, would add about $3,000 to $5,000 in value.
1: Wow.
0: Yeah, but a pool was $10,000 back then.
1: So the same percentage, really.
0: Mm-hmm.
1: Hasn't grown that much.
0: That's right.
1: Do you think they're more desirable, or do you think that it's pretty much just stayed the same?
0: I think they're more desirable. And that might just be my preference, because I love pools and I don't mind the maintenance.
1: Because I hear when we talk to buyers, because again, that's what we're doing.
0: It's always a strong opinion one way or the other.
1: Very divisive, you know, either one way or the other. And sometimes they'll even change their minds. Like, I will never buy a house with a pool again. I bought a house with a pool last time. I did so much work to it. Never going to buy a house with a pool. And they start looking at houses and looking online. Guess what? They find one that they love online with the pool, and that ends up being their house. Sometimes people are absolutely adamant about,
0: you know who did that?
1: A pool. Who?
0: Jolene and Chris.
1: That's right. They did.
0: They do not want another pool. And then they bought that beautiful house with the pool.
1: Yeah, right across from that green belt. Very cool. Now, yeah, I would really like to have a pool.
0: We have a listing that's coming up.
1: With a pool.
0: Right down the street from you.
1: Right
0: and
1: down
0: I
1: the
0: would
1: street
0: have,
1: from me.
0: Aaron and I were like, God, we would love to have bought that house.
1: Yeah.
0: But the master's up. And at our age, that's just not a smart move.
1: But it's a really, really cool house. And it's right down the street from me.
0: That is the key.
1: It's a total family.
0: You know, actually, that has nothing to do with it. It's right down the street from my grandchildren. I'm teasing. That's not true. I love our relationship. I mean, you're my best friend, you and Aaron and a few others. Yeah, Claire and Brody for sure.
1: They've overtaken my BFF title for sure.
0: No, yeah. No, but they've included in it.
1: Totally. You know how I know that they have overtaken my ranking in your friendship level? Is because when I call you, which granted, we call each other.
0: I haven't.
1: A lot.
0: Wait a second. No, I haven't done this
1: haven't
0: in a
1: let
0: long
1: me finish
0: time.
1: The story, and
0: it is a
1: have,
0: true story, and I did it quite a bit, and then
1: you
0: I
1: still
0: realized
1: do it.
0: It.
1: You still
0: I don't do,
1: it. Do
0: that.
1: Yes, you do. Okay, let me tell the story. So when I call you, which is a lot during the day, we call each other a crazy amount. Obviously,
0: well, there's,
1: we
0: it's
1: together.
0: Always business, and it's or family.
1: Well, business, and then it starts out as family and it goes into business. Anyway.
0: Or business into family.
1: Yeah. So here's the thing. When I call my dad, he normally answers in the same way every single time. Yes, Holly. Hi, Holly. How's it going?
0: I usually answer the phone and I'll tell you exactly the two words I usually say.
1: What do you say?
0: Hey, sweetie.
1: In a tone that goes like this. Hey, sweetie.
0: No.
1: Yes.
0: Hey, sweetie.
1: Okay.
0: Like this.
1: So when... All of that to say, I don't think we're going to agree on that. All of that to say, I have witnesses too. When my kids are in the car and they hear Papa.
0: Or they call me.
1: Or they call you and you see it's from my phone number. Hey, sweetie. And they say, hi, Papa. And you go, hi. Oh, wow. I'm so excited to hear from you.
0: Guilty.
1: Yeah.
0: Man, nothing I can do about that. And would you want me to be any other way?
1: No, definitely not. Definitely not.
0: And I love when they FaceTime me. And I never know if it's you or them.
1: Yeah, that's true.
0: By the way, congratulations to Clara for two things. You're shaking your head no, what?
1: Well, I don't know what you're about to share.
0: Okay, her birthday last week.
1: Birthday last week.
0: Okay. And I was going to say Nutcracker today. How can you shake your head when I asked you? I wasn't going to go there. And you're like, it depends what you're going to say. So I said it.
1: So you don't say it. We're going to see how it goes.
0: Doesn't matter. She did it.
1: She did it.
0: And I'm proud of her.
1: I am so proud of her. She is awesome. I just, may our coffee be as strong as our first daughter's attitude.
0: You used to say that about you with me.
1: I still do.
0: Never been that strong.
1: I mean, Clara doesn't have a strong attitude, but she is, like, she knows.
0: Clara knows.
1: She is very focused.
0: She is the most observant little girl, person I've ever met. She's the only one. I'll go in and she'll, Papa, you have new shoes. Or that's a new belt.
1: Which is really beneficial to all of us.

0: our family business, and we are so grateful.
1: It's our passion.
0: It's our passion. Guys, if you are thinking about buying or selling, I would
1: please love give it. Us the opportunity to help.
0: Yeah. 210-341-1400. That's 210-341-1400.
1: You said earlier when I was talking about how many homes have you priced, you said it's a trick question. I didn't think it was a trick question, and you got it right.
0: Yeah. I did.
1: God bless. Have an amazing week. Stay cool.
0: God is good.
1: All the time.
0: Thanks, guys. We'll see you next week.
1: Absolutely. 210-341-1400. Thank you for listening.
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3: From ABC News. I'm Mike Dabusky. The one-time tropical storm Lala has now been upgraded to a hurricane. ABC's Melissa Adan is in Hilo, Hawaii, where preparations are underway.
4: Residents here are stocking up. We're seeing them getting generators to bottled water. We see it flying off the shelves. They're also filling up sandbags to protect from flooding. And Lala is expected to bring up to 15-foot waves in some spots. Now, swells ahead of the storm already have lifeguards busy. They made over 100 rescues.
3: Governor Josh Green has also signed an emergency proclamation for the state. And it's not just Hawaii that's being hit with severe rain. In Indiana, 6 people have now died as a result of dangerous storms there. At least 150,000 people are without power, according to state officials.
5: The days-long storm bringing more than 10 inches to some areas.
6: We're just trying to save what we can right now.
5: This neighborhood near the White River evacuating. The river expected to crest today. Already, it's just shy of 25 feet, breaking a record set during the Great Flood of 1913.
3: ABC News meteorologist Samara Theodore. The acting secretary of the Navy is now responding to complaints about conditions on the USS Abraham Lincoln, which has spent 9 months in service in the Middle East as the war with Iran drags on. More from ABC News national correspondent Stephen Portnoy in Washington.
7: Acting Navy Secretary Hung Cao says in a statement that there have been a small number of cases where service members on board the carrier have sought mental health treatment. His statement also acknowledges supply challenges on the USS Abraham Lincoln, which began its deployment last fall and has only pulled into port twice since then. The acting Navy Secretary says in a statement that deployments are hard and war is hell.
3: Officials say a relief carrier is now 2 weeks away. And the Democratic National Convention Committee has reorganized its slate of primary elections ahead of the 2028 presidential election. South Carolina and Nevada now lead. 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
11: 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I am your host, Steve Summers. Before we jump in today, let me take a step back because I remember this conversation like it was yesterday. I was talking to Dr. Neil Levin just a few years ago, and I asked him, I said, Dr. Levin, if you were stuck on a desert island, what key nutrients would you take? Because, you know, it's confusing for us. There are so many vitamins out there. What is the most important one? If you're like me, I don't want to take 10 to 20 pills a day. I just don't. So anyway, Dr. Levin said, Steve, we're working on this. A few years went by, and folks, here we are today. And on the show to talk with us about that, Dr. Neil Levin is here. He's a chiropractor, nutritionist, and high

0: level advisor to Purity Products. Dr. Levin, I remember that conversation. I do. Welcome back to the show.
1: You know, that's funny. I remember that conversation as well. And you weren't the only one who had asked me that. I've had so many patients over the years ask me just about that. Doc, you know, if you were stuck on a desert island and you could only have one thing, what would it be? Or, Doc, I don't want to take, I'm giving them five or six formulas. Doc, I just want one thing. And this super pill is the answer to that question. I brought that question back to Purity Products and I said, look, this is getting unruly. I mean, I'm giving my patients a multi. I'm giving them fish oil and krill oil. If they're over 45, they need the CoQ10. Mm-hmm. All the multis are underpowered in terms of vitamin D, so I'm giving them vitamin D. The B12s and all these multis are wrong. Folks over 50, 60 can't absorb it. I'm giving them a B12.
0: Right.
1: And it was getting, they're walking out of here with a bag of pills and they're rolling their eyes at me. So I said to Purity, I'm like, guys, we got to come up with one super formula is what I called it. And they came back. It took them about a year to do it.
0: Wow.
1: And they came back with the super pill. And this is the answer. When I have somebody that says, I just want one thing.
0: Right.
1: This is what I give them, Steve, because this is the multivitamin. I'm talking about a world-class multivitamin. So, this is your krill oil. It's your fish oil. It's your CoQ10. This has got as much lutein, Steve, as an eye formula, a full 10 milligrams of a very high-end lutein. It's got the astaxanthin for the eyes. Wow. Steve, there's 2,000 international units of vitamin D. This has got the right B12 for folks in their 50s, 60s, 70s to give them that energy that they want. This is the answer. If you're only going to take one thing, hands down, the super pill is it.
0: Well, I remember the conversation very well. And to be fair, it had to have been one of those ding light bulb moments, right? I mean, this is actually huge because there is no other multivitamin on the market, at least I know of, that does this.
1: Yeah, there is none. And, you know, it's like, what do you need to take? Let's check the boxes. What do people have to take? You have to take an omega-3, whether it's fish oil or krill oil.
0: Check.
1: I like both because that's just critical for brain health and heart health, visual health. It makes your skin look great. It makes all the cells of the body work effectively. According to a recent study, 98% of us are low in omega-3s, you must take an omega-3. That's right. In here. You have to take vitamin D. If you're above Atlanta, let's say, you have to take vitamin D because for the whole winter, you're not making any. And then if you slather on the sunscreen in the summer, you're still not making any. And vitamin D is critical for everything. It signals to a tenth of the human genome. It's important for muscle health, eye health, immune health, brain health, happy mood. You want to feel good. It's your vitamin D. You got to get that in there. The average multi, Steve, is going to give you 400 international units. That's a joke. The super pill has a full 2,000 international units.
0: That's huge.
1: Of vitamin D.
0: That's huge.
1: A meaningful dose.
0: Yeah.
1: And the list goes on and on. It's 100 milligrams of CoQ10. It's the right B12. So what I hear from my patients, that let's say they come in on a Monday and they're, you know, have some neck pain or back pain. I want to see them again later in the week. They come in and they're like, wow, doc, this makes a difference. This isn't like a regular multi where you take it and you hope it's going to work.
0: Right.
1: This is like, wow, I feel better. Once people start on the super pill, this is just something they get over and over and over.
0: Well, the way I view this, so this is kind of a next generation new frontier of supplementation. It's where one simple pill that you have in your elite multi that you're talking about, an elite omega-3, you said, with krill oil and fish oil, and then you augment that with the cellular energizers like coenzyme Q10, talked about astaxanthin and lutein for the eyes and skin, and even ginkgo, which I don't think you mentioned, for brain health. Now, that is a great idea right there, because we get a little bit older, things slow down. Ginkgo is great for brain health. I mean, does this all surprise you that it's never been done before?
1: You know, I've always been surprised that it hasn't been done before, but, you know, I don't get involved in the intrinsics, but when I talk to Jan over there at Purity, Jason over there, you know, this took them over a year to put together, because to get everything stabilized, because with the fish oil and the krill oil and then the multi, to make everything work just right wasn't easy. But then the benefits are so great. Let's go to this recent study. This is a recent large randomized study. This is on multivitamins.
0: This would be interesting.
1: Let me tell you something. The multivitamin they used isn't half the multi we're talking about right now. So this is a randomized, double-blind, placebo-controlled study performed by researchers, Steve, from Wake Forest University School of Medicine in collaboration with Brigham and Women's Hospital in Boston. That's an affiliate of Harvard. So very high-end study, 2,262.

0: older men and women, average age 72. This was published in September 2022, so very recent.
1: Yeah.
0: What the researchers found was nothing less than shocking. They did this study over 3 years. They gave them cognitive tests at baseline. So that's thinking tests. How is this person thinking? Okay. Everybody was normal cognitively when the test began. Mm-hmm. Now, 3 years later, they redid the cognitive test. Some were on placebo, of course. Some were on the multi. The multivitamin slowed cognitive decline, Steve, by 60%.
1: No way.
0: You would have thought this would have been trumpeted from the hilltops, but you know what? The media, they love to come out and pan vitamins. So when God forbid, a study comes out that doesn't show the vitamin did an amazing job, that's big headlines. Yeah. But this,
1: 60.
0: This is major, and it's from Harvard. It's from Wake Forest, Brigham Young Hospital. It cut down cognitive decline by 60%. So that's just outstanding.
1: That's
0: Let me
1: amazing.
0: Tell you something. The multi we're talking about here, the super pill, is order of magnitudes better. You know, just the nutrients are better. So you asked me about ginkgo before.
1: Yes.
0: So when you combine a multi with ginkgo biloba, which has wonderful support for the brain, along with krill oil and fish oil, incredible support for the brain, B vitamins, so important for the brain. And then you add our elite lutein, which has tons of brain benefits, along with skin benefits and eye benefits. This becomes just an outstanding brain formula, on top of it being great for the heart and energy. The first thing people are going to notice is energy. But this is going to work. This is protecting your brain. We all want to age gracefully. The super pill is going to help you do just that.
1: You mentioned something a while ago, why it took a year to develop this. Purity Products has been around for 25 plus years now, so they don't do anything halfway. I mean, you put the components together, and you want to make sure that it works. And when it does, you want to tell people about it, just like the super pill. It can deliver a multiple mode of action that goes way beyond just a basic multivitamin. And it boils down to what you like to call a difference maker in nutritional technologies. If you can, explain the savings here and why this is so advanced. Because I know savings is so important for so many people out there.
0: Wow, that is like such a great point. Because, you know, people used to complain about the sheer amount of stuff I would give them, right? Mm-hmm. But they were also rolling their eyes at my receptionist when she gives them the number for the cost of it. Because if you're talking about, if you go out and buy a very top quality multivitamin, and then you're going to get some krill oil and some fish oil, and you're going to get CoQ10, and the top selling CoQ10 brand is 100 milligrams. We have 100 milligrams right here. Mm-hmm. You're going to get an eye formula with 10 milligrams of a very good lutein, and you're going to get a vitamin D formula and maybe a high-end B12.
1: Yeah.
0: I don't see you doing it for less than $200. And you know, the fact that since you're bringing up money, the fact that Purity is letting folks try a full 1 month supply of this for $9.95. I mean, that is really, you know why they do it, Steve?
1: Why?
0: Because they want people to try it. They know this is a superior product. They're not out to lose money, Purity Products. But in essence, when you get this, they're pretty much losing money, because I think the first 1,000 calls even getting free shipping. You'll know that better than me. But I mean, between the shipping and the cost of the vitamin, they're out big money when someone gets one of these. But they know once people see, wow, this is really a lot better than what I was taking, they're going to want to continue.
1: You know, I think this is a good time to clarify how Purity can claim things like better joint comfort in just 7 days with the Purity Super Pill. Because, hey, let's be honest here. I mean, you can't get this benefit from a regular multi out there. It just doesn't exist. Characterize why adding the omega-3s to Purity Super Pill really leverages the science of these omega-3s from krill to reduce joint pain from exercise and activity in just 7 days.
0: This is a great study. This is double-blind, placebo-controlled out of the Journal of the American College of Nutrition. And Steve, this was done on only 300 milligrams of krill oil. It was a high-end krill oil, but it's 300 milligrams. Mm-hmm. We use 500 milligrams of krill oil, and we use something called Phospho Boost krill oil. So what have they done here? They've taken out more of the sea salts, mm-hmm. and by doing that, they concentrate up the omega-3s and the phospholipids. And this is a really, really good krill oil. So you're going to get this benefit and then some. So in this study, in just 7 days, the folks that had knee discomfort, And I think these folks, if I remember correctly, were in their 50s. In just 7 days, Steve, they were 28% more comfortable.
1: Wow.
0: And they didn't do anything different. They weren't exercising or using PT or taking NSAIDs. It was they added krill oil.
1: Right.
0: In 30 days, they were 38% more comfortable. Now, researchers didn't stop there. They checked their joint flexibility, their joint functionality, all improved. On top of that, they measured something called C-reactive protein, which is a marker of inflammation, and we want to see that go down. And in this study, the folks on krill oil, C-reactive protein moved nicely in the right direction, showing that not only were people more comfortable, more functional, but their blood levels of this substance C-reactive protein were improved. So all around, tremendous benefit. This happened in 7 days. So I can say unequivocally that if you have joint discomfort, especially knee joint discomfort, because mm-hmm. that's what this study was on, this krill oil tea seems to work just wonderful for making people more comfortable. So if you get this Purity Super Pill and you have the common aches and pains that come along with aging or overuse or being a weekend warrior, once you start to use this for about 7 days, you should feel more comfortable.
1: Well, this is a win-win because if you take something and it's going to make you feel better, going to make your joints feel better, you're going to want to exercise and have more activity on top of that. So
0: that's universal. Yeah. When I'm a chiropractor, so I see that all the time. They come in here, they're complaining, I can't exercise, I can't play golf, I can't play tennis, hiking's not comfortable anymore, I can't play with the grandkids, everything hurts. And I start adjusting them. And once they feel better, they get back to doing the things they mm-hmm. want to do. So yes, any therapy, any intervention that's going to help folks feel more comfortable tends to make them happier. And when you're happier and you're more comfortable, what do? You want to get back to your life, whether it's tennis or golf or hiking or playing with the grandkids or shopping or just doing more things.
1: And I think, Dr. Levin, this is a perfect time to remind our listeners about the great news here in this special offer. 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I'll give out that number here in just a couple of minutes. Let's bring Dr. Neil Levin back online here with us. 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
1: Okay.
0: When you eat some food, whether it's fat, carbohydrates, protein, the body takes those, it absorbs them, it brings them to the cells. Once in the cells, it gets into the

0: mitochondria, and those are your little blast furnaces. That's where you turn food into cellular energy. Well, one of the linchpins to turn food into cellular energy is CoQ10. Mm-hmm. You need lots of CoQ10 to effectively make your food into cellular energy. Now, when you were 20, Steve, you made oodles of CoQ10. By the time you're 70, that number is cut in half. So when you look at a 70-year-old, they're not really moving like a 20-year-old, right? So but the question becomes, can you by orally ingesting CoQ10 in supplement form, bump your levels back up? And the answer is yes. But CoQ10, it's absorbable, but when you take it with krill oil, it goes up. It's much better absorbable. So maybe 4 or 5 times better absorbed. Nice. And that's what we have it. We have in this krill oil, fish oil matrix. Now, one other point in CoQ10, for those out there listening that take a statin drug, and you know, a ton of folks over 50 are on statins. They're one of the best-selling drugs out there, and we're not going to pass judgment on statins here, but the point is, if you're using a statin to lower your cholesterol because your doctor told you to, one of the side effects of statins is myalgias, is muscle pain, is discomfort. I see this all the time as a chiropractor. Mm-hmm. Folks come in and they tell me about that. It's widely held belief is that one of the reasons people get these myalgias, these muscle aches and pains from statins, is because it lowers your CoQ10 even more. So if you're taking CoQ10, if you're taking a statin, it's going to lower your CoQ10. So if you're on statins, you absolutely want a multi that has CoQ10. You want to get that CoQ10 in there. The point is, isn't it nice to know when you're taking the super pill, this also becomes your CoQ10 formula in a very absorbable omega-3 matrix.
1: Exactly. And I'm so glad you addressed that, because the energy factor in this is so vitally important. If you just join us, we're talking to Dr. Neil Levin with Purity Products. You know, one of the many ingredients in here that is a clinically validated nutrient is called lutein. Now, I know you mentioned that a little bit earlier. It's plant-based superfood from marigold flowers. It's really the centerpiece of basically every single eye or vision formula out there on the market. And you guys actually use 10 full milligrams in this formula. It helps with sharper vision, helps with macular health, glare reduction. I thought that was a little surprising, which is great when you drive at night. I mean, this is great for brain function too. So, I mean, when you consider how much is in the Purity Super Pill multivitamin, Dr. Levin, Purity Super Pill, I would say at what, 40 times more here? Is that right? That's a big deal.
0: It's funny that you say that, because I was just looking at the supplement facts panel on the leading multi just now when you started asking me this question. Mm-hmm. And they have 0.25 milligram. Wow. We have 10 milligrams. 10. So yes, that's 40 times. That's the difference.
1: Huge.
0: So we have 40 times more lutein, and it's a very special lutein. It's called LuteMax 2020. Lots and lots of studies. Yes, it comes from marigold flowers. Mm-hmm. Yes, it's clinically tested. It's a top lutein in terms of research. And the research is plain. The benefits for vision are amazing. So LuteMax 2020 improves contrast sensitivity. It improves glare threshold. So if you're driving at night and you know that glare that they can hit you in the eyes, that bothersome glare,
1: oh, yeah.
0: This protects the eyes. It protects the eyes from blue light. Blue light is a very big problem. Like if you're looking at your computer, like I am right now, mm-hmm. It's shining blue light in your eyes. Your cell phone, when you're outside, you get a lot of blue. You've heard of blue blockers.
1: Yes.
0: Those sunglasses, one of the things they do is block blue light. Too much blue light puts the kibosh on your sleep. So you're watching some TV, or you're playing on your computer, or your worst case scenario, you're bringing your cell phone to bed with you and looking at that. That's going to trash your melatonin and make it hard to sleep.
1: Yep.
0: Well, if you have enough lutein, it's almost like an internal blue blocker. It's protecting you from blue light. You take lutein and it helps makes your skin look beautiful. So yeah, this formula is just amazing. 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And you're going to get your multi now. 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
1: 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Dr. Neil Levin, let's have some fun here. 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We're going to do it in rapid-fire question format, so it's going to be super quick. The FAQs, so to speak. I'll ask the questions, give me a quick answer. 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
0: Oh, it's really easy to take. Just mention it. 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
0: 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We put a full 2,000 international units of a very absorbable vitamin D right in here, vitamin D3. 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
1: All right, I have issues with my knees and my joints. Can the super pill help that?
0: In 7 days, Steve, we went over it a little while ago, American College of Clinical Nutrition. 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In 30 days, they were 38% more comfortable. So yeah, knees, I found in my practice, this is the kind of formula that just pretty much is very joint friendly.
1: All right, considering what we know about Purity Super Pill here, do you have any testimonials that you can share?
0: Oh, yeah. I did pull four, just the first few I saw here. This guy's got a fun name, Bebop, from Lehigh Valley, Pennsylvania. He's in the age 55 to 64 bracket, rates at 5 stars. He says, best multi. I'm so happy switching to the Purity Super Pill. Wow. Good mix of vitamins, krill and fish oil and CoQ10. Easy to take. I feel better after just a couple of weeks.
1: Give me another one.
0: One nickname April from Mesa, Arizona. She says, amazing. I'm 65 years old. I feel like I'm in my 30s. People say I look like I'm in my 40s. The Super Pill makes me feel amazing. I love all the Purity products.
1: All right, one more. Here.
0: Sean T. He says, so much in one pill, excellent quality. It's easier to take just one pill instead of several, definitely a plus. I don't have time to count out pills every day, every week. Take one of these and you're good to go. 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Amazing value, easy to take, very, very high end. So yeah, this is one of those, once people start on this, they want to continue. This is a great nutrient. And again, for $9.95, absolutely give this a try.
1: Dr. Neil Levin, we've run out of time. I better go and give out that number.
0: Time always flies by, Steve. Thanks for having me.
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6: I wouldn't do anything else.
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1: It is Friday. You know what that means? Our good buddy Jim Kennedy of the Kennedy Institute of Public Policy Research joins the program. Let's talk about a little politics, the pop culture, stuff of that nature. Jim, let's start first and foremost. Isn't it sad that Carolyn Leavitt is leaving? Isn't that sad?
2: Well, I think, I wish her the best. She can spend more time with her baby and her elderly husband. And I think that I think it'll be great. I don't know who's going to come in. There's been a lot of rumors floating around. Spencer Pratt was one of the rumors earlier today that was going to become the new press secretary. I don't know if Trump was floating that as a joke just to kind of stick one at the liberal media. I would think they would be fairly entertaining if it was, but no, I wish her the best. I thought she did a very good job at it. That's a tough job. I mean, you're sitting up there and you've got to put and especially for Trump, to be fair, you've got to put a face and a reasonable, logical, rational face on the things that Donald Trump says. And you should probably get hazard pay for being able to do that.
1: I say of all of the presidents, right, you know, with you had to figure out we have no idea what Biden was saying. You have to come and put a spin on these things. But then you get to Trump and you're going to be facing lies every day. And you're also going to be facing stuff that he told you to say. And then while you're out there saying something, he's truthing the exact opposite.
2: No, absolutely. And I mean, I thought she had the right level of pushback on the media when they would try to push a narrative that she didn't believe in. And, you know, and she would get the word out there for the president. Because, I mean, it's really important because you saw during the Biden administration how bad Jen Psaki left.
1: Yeah.
2: Yeah, who filled in that filled in for her was horrible. That became it was horrible, and she was not getting the message out, and she was just, you know, kind of a bad joke, and that was part of when the Biden administration was floundering because they really didn't have a good spokesperson out there telling them what they did. They were probably doing things that were productive, but you weren't getting it from her. It wasn't a reliable messaging. It wasn't something that the people believed in, and therefore, their word wasn't getting out. It's a very important role to get the president's message out there, to talk about the things you've done, the accomplishments, the things you're working on, the plans, how you're helping the people out. And yes, you get to put your spin on it, and the media is going to be out there being cynical about it if they're on one side or the other of the media. But it's really important to get that out there, and an effective communicator is important, and I think she was a fairly effective communicator, and hopefully they will find someone as good as she was at it to basically get the president's word out there while you're dealing with the things that are very Trumpian that he says.
1: Talking to Jim Kennedy, Kennedy Institute of Public Policy Research. Jim, if the Democrats weren't so ridiculously unorganized, they would probably walk in November, probably take the Senate as well, and win big in the House. It'll be closer than it should be. And I continue to tell everybody out there, Republicans are lucky. Tell me one thing they have done realistically that should earn them another shot of holding the House and the Senate. Tell me one thing, because it isn't the debt. It isn't controlling Trump. It's none of the things.

0: That, and that has been far and away my biggest complaint with Trump, my biggest frustration with him. It was basically came in and said he was going to fix the debt, reduce the deficit, you know, stop the debt from going up, and he did nothing. I mean, that was the main part of his first term.
1: Well, he did something. He spent a lot of money.
0: Yes, that's the opposite of fixing the deficit. Oh. That is increasing the deficit. That is the wrong thing to do.
1: Oh, he thought it was opposite day.
0: Well, we were already $32 trillion in debt. Now we're, as you said, $40 trillion in debt. Now, I will give him a pass on, you know, 2020 because of COVID. That money needed to be put into the system to basically avert economic disaster. And even for 1 or 2 years of Biden's administration, keeping some of that money going. But after that, when we got to 24, yeah, we didn't need to be throwing COVID money. Even in like 23, we didn't need to be throwing COVID-ish money out there.
1: No.
0: But if you look at the spending, you know, you see a spike, obviously, in 2020. But it doesn't go back down at any point. It just kind of keeps going up, though slower than it did between 19 and 20 and 20 and 21. But it doesn't go down at any point. And if you're baselining off of the hundreds of billions and, you know, $500 billion that was thrown out there for COVID spending, why is that money still in the budget as part of the baseline when you create next year's budgets? That's ridiculous. I don't know where they're spending all that. And that's before we even get to talking about Trump's additional, what he wants, extra $500 billion for the Defense Department for next year, which is ridiculous because we don't have it as much as I would like to be able to spend it. We can't. And over time, I think that's where the first major cuts are going to be coming, is going to be in the Defense Department, because you can't touch the entitlement programs other than if you can really find some fraud and waste in there, and there is some. But being able to find $500 billion of it, might not be that much. Might only be $200 billion of fraud and waste in there. So there's something that needs to be done. We are not on a sustainable course, and that's my biggest disappointment in Trump, is basically spending like a drunken sailor. It's like a plan that he had, and I don't know if they explained to him they can't do it, or, you know, you're not going to be able to do this if we do this. And then he just kind of like forgot it like it was the next day and woke up and had no memory. And it's never been a point that he's brought up going forward. And unfortunately, it has been a huge problem, and it's going to be – this is not something that kicking the can down the road is going to be helpful with, because this bill is going to come due at some point.
1: It is going to come due sooner rather than later, and I don't think people understand that. Jim Kennedy, Kennedy Institute of Public Policy Research. Jim, young people are frustrated. They're angry. They got lots and lots of bills piling up. They're looking for an alternative to the Republicans, and in some cases, even the establishment Democrats. And even J.D. Vance came out and said, stop going after the young people who are frustrated and angry, because he feels like a lot of people that they were sold a bill of goods to go to college. Everything will be great. It didn't work out that way.
0: Right. And if you look at it, there's fewer and fewer because of that. There are fewer and fewer people going to college than there have been.
1: Yeah.
0: More people are opting for trade. If you know Mike Rowe, that's something he's been advocating for, is that you don't need to graduate with a degree that'll earn you $35,000 a year, while you can go to a trade school and basically amass no debt and come out with a job that'll pay you $75,000 or $80,000 a year and could pay you $100,000 in 3 or 5 years. Or you could start your own business where you can control how much money you make in 5 years type of situation. And that's exactly, my parents always told me the world always needs ditch diggers. Now, don't need ditch diggers anymore. We still need plumbers, electricians. Those are not jobs that are going to AI. You cannot teach AI how to wire a house. Okay? It can help you wire a house, but it can't wire the house for you. It cannot fix your leaky pipe. It cannot fix your toilet when it clogs up. And we all know the importance of a toilet and what happens when that one toilet in the house clogs up. That is never a good thing.
1: No.
0: And you're going to need that fixed, and you're going to need a warm human body to come out there and fix that. And that is never going to go away. And that is always going to be a trade that is going to be valuable. Again, electrician, roofing, and all those sorts of things. And you lived in California long enough ago to remember when, if you didn't really have any sort of direction coming out of high school and you didn't go in the military, housing, basically working construction was your best option, and it paid pretty well in those days. But all of those jobs in the last 40 years have been lost to immigrants, to illegal aliens or immigrants that have come into the country, usually Hispanic, and they're the ones that do all the housing. And you better know how to speak Spanish if you ever want to be on a housing crew in California these days. And that's been lost, to basically high school graduates.

0: yeah, there's lots left things you could do if you don't go to college. And nowadays, you're going to need to go in and get a trade because it's a great option. My dad went into the trades. His brother went to college, and you know they had relatively the same outcomes in the end, just because those were those abilities of working in a trade and making a decent living. And you can still do that. That's one of the few things.
1: When your uncle went to college, it wasn't $300,000.
0: Oh, gosh, no. He was on the GI Bill. I'm not sure he paid anything to go to college. Absolutely. My dad took one class at the local junior college and dropped out and basically became an apprentice working for the local government and wound up working HVAC for his career and made, you know, good money that supported my mom and myself as a single income. And it wasn't a question. We didn't have a new car every year, but I didn't go hungry. We lived in a nice 3-bedroom house. So that was all just fine. And that you can do. And you can still do that in a lot of places. If you earn a trade, if you learn a trade, you can do that. Like you talked about, if you come out of school with $200,000 in debt and you've got a degree that you're making $50,000 a year in and you want to live in New York City, that doesn't work out economically. And what you talked about coming out of school, it's two parts. It's, yes, coming out of school with a large amount of debt. It's also coming out of school with a degree that isn't going to get you a high-paying job.
1: Well, not anymore, because even high-paying jobs are, like, good luck with your tech. Good luck. By the way, your law degree? We were talking to a couple of lawyers the other, young kids. They can't sniff a job. Why? Because AI is able to do the stuff that normally would be their jobs to learn for the first 2 years. Now there's two people and AI rather than 12 young associates.
0: Yeah, no, and also there is a work ethic. I know someone who's a partner in a law firm, and they've said that they would rather hire somebody and pay them $20,000 more that's got 4 years of experience and give them that type of work if they're willing to do it than to hire new students out of college, out of new law school graduates, because the entitlement and the attitude that comes out with them these days, they just don't want to deal with it. They're just fed up with it. And it's like, you know, every time they try to go find one of their new associates, they'd be out on a coffee break. They'd be down at Starbucks or something. So then they brought the Starbucks in-house. They bought, you know, those K-cup thefts with all the Starbucks coffees in there.
1: Oh, yeah.
0: And then they basically just every day they were gone because they would take like 5 or 6 of them home to put in their own machines at home. So she gave up on that and just like, you know, and just frustrated with the work product and the work ethics of a lot of the young attorneys that were coming out. And yeah, and this was like 3 years ago. Nowadays, you're right. You can turn so much of that over to AI. There is a Claude AI legal module that's been released about 2 months ago that basically is specialized for legal for law firms to basically use and to get rid of the stuff. Cause a lot of the entry level stuff is very rote and repetitive. It's basically learning the process of how you basically file motions and create depositions and questions and all that stuff that you really have a hard time wanting to pay someone $90,000 or $100,000 fresh out of law school to do, and you can do it with AI for $1,200 a month or something.
1: On Monday, Jim's back here. Jim, tell everybody where to get all the stuff, how to hook up with you, read your stuff, as well as we get ready for Midterm Monday.
0: Yeah, Righty Jim has RightyJim.com. So go over there. It's for the stuff. I just wrote a piece on the California high-speed rail running out of money at the end of 2027 if no new money is coming along. And it doesn't look like the Trump administration wants to kick in any more money. And there's only so much that Gavin and them can basically transfer over to the high-speed rail authority. And for all of the election stuff, we've got the top 70 battleground races for the House, all of the Senate, and all of the gubernatorial races at www.midtermmonday.com. Midtermmonday.com. We've got all the races over there. And we've just recently added more FEC financing data so you can see who's giving to either your favorite candidates or your not favorite candidates and see who is basically paying for them to be in the races.
1: There you go. Jim Kennedy, love talking to you, brother. We'll do it again on Monday.
0: Thanks, Chad.
1: Home Title Lock. Man, they're amazing. 24/7, they are going to guard your title to your home. And you're like, why is that important? Everything is public records. Your name, your address, your property information, the documents containing everything, including your signature. So what do? The criminals go with AI cloning, the way that they can do things now. They can steal your house from underneath you, sell it, take out loans, do anything they want to it. And you, by the time you realize it, it's too late. 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We're going to wrap it up straight ahead. A little Finally Friday. Chad Benson Show.
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1: 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Finally, it's Friday.
15: Hey guys, we're outside the Islamic Center of Nashville with some pulled pork sandwiches from my brother, Papa's Chuck Wagon.
16: I get called an intolerant Christian as a criticism, but honestly, I view it as a compliment because some of you are out here tolerating way too much. I'm not-

0: No, you want to get tased? 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

0: So please beware, next time you guys are getting cash back, it is taking it out of your own money and stealing it from your bank account. It is not from the grocery store.
1: My wife says that if you don't tip at Shake Shack, they make it more expensive per item. So we're about to find out.
2: Why buy Vegas when you can buy LA?

0: Be on the lookout for a Sandra Bullock in the witchcraft crime ring.
1: The biggest mistake a scientist can make is not being curious.
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3: The stuff that's trying to hijack our league will not win. It won't win. We are united. We are connected. I stand by them. I will always stand by them. Everybody else can go to hell.
4: Okay, let's see, freaking out some beast mode day and stuff. Or you just chill. You know, that's pretty good for you too. 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
5: I love Rodney right there. He's the best.
6: 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It's chill. It's going to be fine. All right.
5: 323-538-2423 at Chad Benson Show. Is your X, your Insta, your YouTube, and all of the other things out there. Remember, we got a podcast. So if you miss any show, you have a chance, grab the podcast. Helps us out right here on the Chad Benson Show. Another solid, fun week. We did a lot of stuff. We did a lot of things this week. As we do, I challenge you, go find another show that talks about as much stuff as we do. You're not going to find one. Diversification in topics for infotainment. That's what we do here. This weekend, obviously, who knows what will happen in the world of Iran and us, and it just feels like we're just going to ignore it now and hope it goes away. Is that what we're doing? Who knows? One thing I do know is I am glad it is Friday. You guys have a blessed and amazing rest of your Friday and weekend. Be safe out there. We'll do it again on Monday. As always, night-night, Jack.
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3: From ABC News, I'm Dave Packer. A lockdown has been lifted at Virginia State University, where five people were shot outside the university's residence halls early this morning. No arrests have been made. Michael Cooper is a student at VSU.
4: Ain't nowhere safe, I guess. Like, nowhere safe. Even on a college campus, nowhere is pretty much safe.
3: Officials there say all of the victims are being treated at local hospitals. One of those victims identified as a student at Virginia State. The university says it's working closely with law enforcement. Hawaii's Big Island under hurricane warning as Lala lashes the coast. The storm's outer bands already bringing heavy rain and strong winds. ABC News meteorologist Samara Theodore.
5: The reason it's a hurricane warning is because we're anticipating the system to re-strengthen, becoming a Cat 1 briefly before decreasing back to a tropical storm. It's anticipated to brush past the southern tier of Big Island. There's a lot of lava fields down in that region there.
3: Meanwhile, in the Midwest, there's a dangerous flash flood threat today from Iowa to West Virginia. Officials in Indianapolis say more than two people have been rescued and about 400 people have been evacuated. Dozens are dead now, and this is the desperate search now for survivors after two powerful earthquakes hit Indonesia the same day. The first quake, magnitude 7.7, shook the eastern region of Indonesia early this morning. Then just hours later, another quake with a magnitude of 6.9, still very powerful, struck the western portion of the country. Several strong aftershocks followed. A stolen Picasso has been discovered during a routine cleaning. ABC's Chuck Severson.
6: Bill DeLinde thought the Picasso print that was stolen from his Milwaukee gallery in 2018 was gone forever. But police called last week and said a landlord found something while cleaning out a vacant apartment. DeLinde immediately recognized the stolen Torero etching, one of 30 known to exist, signed by Picasso. The etching was valued at between $35,000 and $50,000.
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10: 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One of my favorite guests is on the line. We've got Chris Killam, also known as the Medicine Hunter, standing by now. CNN calls Chris the Indiana Jones of natural medicine because he's constantly scouring the globe searching for natural remedies. You may have seen Chris on the Dr. Oz show or maybe on PBS or CBS and also on Fox News where he does a health segment. He's been featured in the New York Times and also on ABC's 2020. Anyway, Chris is joining us today to discuss not one, but three of the hottest nutritional ingredients out there on the market today. Even better, he's teamed up with Purity today to give away a complimentary bottle to everyone out there in the listening audience. So do not, I repeat, do not change that dial. But first, a quick introduction. Chris Killam is an author and an educator. He's written 14 books. He's conducted research in over 30 countries. Again, he's been on with Oprah and Friends and Dr. Oz. Chris, welcome back to the show.
11: Thank you so much. It's always a pleasure to have a great conversation with you.
10: Now, most of us are super busy these days. We want to stay healthy, but quite frankly, it can be daunting. you know, with all the different supplements out there. Now, Chris, you've traveled all over the world learning about different natural remedies. So you really know which ingredients to look for. So tell me this, besides

0: is a good multivitamin and some fish oil, maybe a few other things. Go into the three super hot nutrients you've been so jazzed about lately.
1: Well, I'm happy to do that. The three super nutrients, as we like to say, are a green tea extract, a turmeric extract called curcumin, and an extract from red wine called resveratrol. And apropos of what you said about my traveling around the world, I've extensively investigated these in their host countries. So I've been in the green tea plantations of China and India and worked with top researchers of this ingredient in those countries. With turmeric, I've been deeply involved with turmeric researchers in India and seen all of that. And with resveratrol, I've worked with scientists in Europe and also in California and Chile and South Africa, all of which are major red wine producing areas. So I've had the opportunity to investigate these things in the field, meet with the top scientists, and my conclusion is that green tea, curcumin from turmeric root, and resveratrol from red wine are remarkable health-enhancing agents that everybody can benefit from in a very, very substantial way.
0: Now, Chris, let's talk about these big three. And it's interesting that they're all found in our diet and all are considered superfoods. The green tea, the curcumin, the resveratrol. Why did you want to combine the three? There's always a method to your madness, if I can say it that way, because you combine these things together. You call it a real game changer.
1: Well, you know, when I look at these, there actually isn't a reason to put them all in separate products. They do go very well together. As you said, they're all food derived. So it's kind of like you can make a salad if you choose out of many vegetables. You don't just have to have a bowl of lettuce or a bowl of cucumbers. And while that's a little bit simplistic, the fact is that all of these are very, very rich in groups of protective compounds that are both antioxidant, so they actually protect our organ systems, so they maintain a healthy inflammatory status in the body. And this is really a big breakthrough. I also like the idea that people can get a concentrated supplement of green tea extract, curcumin extract, and resveratrol in one product with truly meaningful amounts of each one, and not have to go out and basically buy a shopping cart full of stuff.
0: Now, let's dive into the headlines and the research, especially on this green tea, because it's absolutely amazing. I know in Asia they've been using it for thousands of years for healthy aging, but what are you seeing recently in the press? I know you told me the Nutrition Research Journal in its July 2012 issue revealed that green tea significantly increased plasma antioxidant activity and whole blood glutathione. Can you recap some of these headlines and tell me why you're such a green tea advocate?
1: Okay, what you just said about increasing plasma antioxidant activity is really critical. There are many antioxidants that people consume that don't actually wind up in the body, or they don't wind up in the body in any significant amounts. The green tea antioxidants, which we know are among the most highly beneficial antioxidants in the entire world, are very well absorbed. They improve plasma antioxidant activity. That is the blood concentration of antioxidants. So what happens is you get this great concentration of antioxidant substances, which are protective compounds, floating around in the body and protecting the cells of your body, your organs, every part of your body, from premature destruction due to exposure to environmental pollutants and things in the diet. With regard to the whole blood glutathione, when we take in the right antioxidants, and not all antioxidant compounds are the right antioxidants, our bodies produce more of its own super protective compound called glutathione. So you take in the green tea extract, you build the antioxidant activity in your blood, and you also cause your body to produce this enormously beneficial, very well-studied, very powerful protective substance called glutathione. So it is remarkable. This isn't something that most high antioxidant foods or supplement ingredients do, but it does happen with a concentrated, properly made green tea extract.
0: All right, let's switch gears and talk about this curcumin, which is number two on your list. And by the way, these three ingredients are all found in the new green tea combo formula. We're going to be offering a free bottle in a few minutes, but talk to me about the curcumin.

0: which is spelled C-U-R-C-U-M-I-N. Now, most people haven't heard of it, but scientists and researchers know it's one of the most powerful superfoods on the planet. It can positively influence our DNA, maintain joint comfort, healthy inflammation, and more. Can you share some of the incredible headlines on curcumin and tell us why you use this? And we talked about this off air a few minutes ago, this patented curcumin with greater absorption.
1: Okay. Well, first of all, I think while people might not know the term curcumin, they may well know turmeric root, which is a yellow spice, and it shows up in curries, and it's part of the 5,000-year-old Indian Ayurvedic system of medicine. I've been studying turmeric and its derivative curcumin since the 1970s, and I'll say this right off the bat, that there are almost no plant materials in the world as extensively studied as this. A couple of thousand studies can be found in the scientific and medical literature. We know that curcumin is powerfully antioxidant. We know that it has a remarkable capacity to protect the liver, and the liver is our primary detoxifying organ. It greatly enhances joint health. So if people are experiencing joint discomfort due to overuse, this really helps to relieve that. And it's also what we call cardioprotective. It helps to protect the heart. It helps to maintain normal, healthy cholesterol. And one last thing that is really kind of astounding is that curcumin actually causes your body to produce what are called neuroprotective factors in the brain. So it causes your body to produce these agents in the brain that protect the actual tissue of the nerves and the brain itself. There's almost nothing else that we know of that does this. Specifically, the curcumin that you mentioned offers about 7 times the absorption of other curcumin. So when you take 250 milligrams of this stuff, you get about 7 times the activity that you would if you took, say, a comparable amount of another curcumin extract. So this, in my opinion, is one of the most life-enhancing, protective, totally beneficial substances on Earth, and it has just decades of scientific and medical studies to back it up.
0: Now, Chris, I know that we talked already about the green tea in the curcumin in your new green tea formula, which Purity is giving away for free today. But first, tell me about the third nutrient on the list, the resveratrol, which is super hot right now. Share with us some of the headlines and the science behind resveratrol. I know the French love it, but why is it on your short list?
1: Well, resveratrol is one of those remarkable compounds that I just sort of shake my head at how many different things it does. It is found in grapes, in wine grapes. It also shows up in cranberries. What we know about resveratrol is that, like green tea and also like curcumin extract, it's profoundly antioxidant. But more than that, it shows significant properties. When you look at some of the things in the body that happen during aging as a result of fat accumulation in tissue and insulin sensitivity, resveratrol helps to protect against those things. It's a powerful immune regulator. And you know, our immune system is responsible for keeping us healthy. It is remarkably beneficial for the heart. And this is why it's considered one of the keys to the so-called French paradox. You know, the French drink a lot of red wine, they eat a lot of cheese, they smoke cigarettes, and they stay slim and they have good cardiovascular health, which just seems completely unfair. But resveratrol appears to be key in that. And additionally, there is a brain benefit like there is with the curcumin with blood flow to the brain. So when you take resveratrol, you get brain blood flow. This means you get more oxygen to the tissues of the brain. So this is on my short list for all those reasons and for about a dozen more that would just plain take too long to explain.
0: All right, again, we're talking with Chris Killam, also known as the Indiana Jones of natural medicine, sometimes called the medicine hunter as well. Chris, let's laser in on how this wonderful formula that you created in conjunction with Purity Products. I know that Purity's been in business now for, what is it, over 20 years. They've got a top rating from the Better Business Bureau. And people can get a complimentary bottle of this green tea CR today. We'll give that number out in a few minutes. But first, Chris, before we tell our listeners how they can get their very own complimentary bottle of green tea CR, tell me this. If you wanted to buy this green tea plus the patented curcumin plus the resveratrol, I mean, you'd spend close to probably at least $75 for all three bottles in the store. And yet today, Purity Products is giving away a free bottle. How are they able to do this?
1: Well, you can consider it kind of a smart bet. And what I mean by that, first of all, Purity's big, but they're also very strategic. They know that if a person who's listening will pick up the phone, call in and get their free bottle, and it really is free, as in free, as yep. in it doesn't cost you money, if that person will try the product, take it as recommended, they're going to feel it. And when they feel it, they're going to say, gee, I want this as part of my regular daily regimen. 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
0: 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Okay, Chris, talk about some of the headlines just on the green tea that we didn't get to yet. I understand that dieters just love green tea because it supports healthy fat metabolism. Is that right? And what does the research say about green tea when it comes to weight management?
1: Well, this is one of the especially wonderful things about green tea. We know that green tea has thermogenic properties. That is, it has heat-generating properties in the body, so it actually causes your body to burn more calories. So when you eat a meal, you're going to burn more calories from that meal as a result of taking a good, well-made, concentrated green tea extract. In addition, it has specific fat oxidation properties. It actually burns fat. I'm not suggesting that you're going to lose 20 pounds in a week, but I am saying that this is going to help your body to metabolize fat more efficiently. Over time, taking a green tea extract can help you to have a better fat to lean muscle ratio. So from a weight control standpoint, this is very good news. Additionally, green tea helps to stabilize blood glucose or blood sugar. And unstable blood sugar is one of the contributing factors to increased weight. So by stabilizing blood sugar, you have an effect on weight control and weight management. So it's really quite remarkable stuff. You need enough of it. We've got enough of it in green tea CR. It has to be the right extract. We've got the right extract. But the science is there for healthy weight management.
0: All right. Now, Chris, you say that with Purity's formula, it provides you with about 3 cups worth of green tea in each 2-capsule serving. So you get all of the green tea's concentrated benefits for energy, for heart health, for alertness in just 2 caps. Plus, you get the curcumin and the resveratrol too. So it's easy. You call it your daily shortcut to better health. Explain this idea of a healthy shortcut and explain some of the top benefits as well.
1: Well, I mean, you could, for example, drink 3 cups of good concentrated green tea each day, eat at least 1 really rich curry made with a lot of turmeric root, and drink a couple of glasses of red wine. You could do that every day. Most people will not do that every day, but they still might want the benefits of 3 of the biggest superstar protective health-enhancing nutrients on the entire planet.
0: Again, we're talking with Chris Killam, the medicine hunter. Now, in this new green tea CR formula from Purity, it's really about the research. Share with us some of your favorite studies and the headlines on the curcumin that we didn't get to yet. I know this is one of your favorite ingredients for joint comfort and even for brain health.
1: Well, I especially like the liver protective, heart protective, and joint modifying properties of this stuff. The liver is our greatest detoxifying organ. And we know that we're constantly bombarded by toxins in the environment. In fact, blood studies show that newborn babies contain 200 industrial pollutants in their blood at the time of birth. So we need a functioning, super healthy, very strong liver. We might not think about our livers that much, but we need that. Mm-hmm. And we know that curcumin protects the liver. It keeps it strong. From a cardiac standpoint, it's highly beneficial for the heart. It's very good for maintaining healthy cholesterol and healthy platelet levels. And from a joint standpoint, we have innumerable studies showing overall improvement in joint health and relief and stable inflammatory activity, better joint mobility as a result of taking curcumin. I like the brain protective studies as well. You know, curcumin delivers all this, so I regard it as one of the single most important things that you can put in your body, and I'm very well aware that most people are not going to eat enough raw turmeric root to get the benefits that they should and that they can get from a concentrated curcumin extract.
0: All right, I want to remind people that they can call now to get started with a free bottle of Green Tea CR from Purity Products. 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Call now. All right, back to the show. Chris, I don't want to get too technical here, but these antioxidants in green tea are classified as polyphenols, and they really are super powerful and well-respected by scientists. But in this green tea CR formula, there's more. It's got the green tea, it's got the curcumin, the resveratrol that we talked about, plus grape seed extract, bioflavonoids, vitamin C. Can you talk to me about this array of really super antioxidants and polyphenols that you've put in the formula?
1: Well, yeah, I won't say that we kind of went overkill, but I will say that we really, really developed an efficient, comprehensive program here. Grape seed extract contain a group of highly specialized antioxidant compounds that not only do much of what I've already described, but also enhance the physical integrity of tissue in the blood vessels and the skin. So we put those in there for extra boost in antioxidant activity, but also for a specific type of activity that isn't as much addressed by the green tea, the curcumin, and the resveratrol. The bioflavonoids enhance the overall activity of vitamin C, And vitamin C itself is one of the most important nutrients that we can possibly take in. So I would say that we were very, very thorough. You know, when we went through what could be in this product, we said, you know, what would happen if we put in grape seed extract, bioflavonoids, and vitamin C? We realized that we would have an utterly superior formula. And just to reiterate, I want people to experience dynamic health. I want people to feel great. This formula, the Green Tea CR,

0: will make you feel great. And that's the purpose of it.
1: All right, Chris, I love this green tea CR combination formula. And remember, the CR stands for curcumin and resveratrol. I love that with this complimentary bottle today, our listeners can get started for free. That's great value. What would people expect to pay if they bought all of these separately in the store?
0: Well, I think if they bought high-quality products that contain these ingredients, they'd be into it for about $75 or so, possibly even $80.
1: Yeah.
0: So they'd wind up spending appreciably more than they're going to spend on the green TCR formula. And they still wouldn't get the grapeseed extract. They still wouldn't get the pine bark extract, the bioflavonoids, or the vitamin C.
1: Chris, what kind of results can people expect to see? What can they expect to feel once they start taking this formula?
0: I think that people will feel greater joint mobility and comfort. I think they'll feel more energy. Because these ingredients also help to stabilize and maintain natural healthy blood sugar control, I think they'll have more sustained energy throughout the day. And I would just suspect that people will have an experience of greater vitality. When you have a more highly functional immune system, you just feel more energy and better overall. It's kind of, you know, like those days when you get up and go, wow, I feel great. This is a wow, I feel great formula.
1: Now, Chris, the green tea CR, let me get this straight. It provides about 3 cups worth of green tea in each 2-capsule serving. Plus, you get the antioxidant equivalent of several servings of fruits and vegetables. Plus, you get the resveratrol and the joint comfort and brain function benefits of the curcumin. I mean, wow, all in one formula. In the last 2 minutes, talk to me about this shortcut to better health and why you want everyone listening to this program to call now for that complimentary bottle of green tea CR.
0: Okay. Fortunately, there's an immense body of science that has been growing steadily for the past 20 years, and it's really rich science now. We know that of the various plant-derived substances that exist, green tea extract, curcumin extract, and resveratrol extract are at the absolute top of the list of protective, vitality-enhancing, overall health-promoting compounds. There just isn't anything like these. They're in the green tea CR standing for curcumin and resveratrol, product in meaningful amounts. People will take this product. They're going to feel the difference. You're going to feel energy. You're going to feel more vitality. You're just plain going to feel better, kind of more fluid and in that flow of good health.
1: Sure.
0: So I want people to experience that. And given that they can get a free bottle, I'm also not saying, now put yourself at great risk and spend a lot of money. I'd say, no, try it free. Let the product speak for itself.
1: Chris Killam, as always, fascinating information. We appreciate your insight. Thanks so much.
0: Thank you. It's always a pleasure to speak with you.
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0: the 2027 Ramsey Goal Planner is here, and it is more practical than ever before. 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All right, so we're going to...
1: Well, it's for sale right now, though, right?
0: Just says grab your copy for $49.97.
1: I think if you order it now, it's the cheapest it will ever be.
0: Okay, there was a deal of that. I don't know if it's it. Okay, two different graphics. I don't know. I'm reading my ad. I'm just given. I'm like Ron Burgundy. You give me a script and I read it. I don't know.
1: But sometimes, do what?
0: We got a live turn of events. It's on sale.
1: You're trying to. Here's the deal.
0: I don't know.
1: Rachel Cruz is a part owner of Ramsey Solutions. She's trying to get more money out of you guys. This thing is on sale right now. And last year it sold out.
0: John Baloney.
1: When it was on sale. Yeah, man. Listen.
0: Listen, I don't know. I just am told, okay, we got a new graphic up.
1: $35 if you buy it right this second. So
0: you got to go now because I think tomorrow, this may be the copy for tomorrow.
1: RamseySolutions.com/store.
0: All right, let's go to South Bend, Indiana. We got Sam on the line. Hi, Sam. Welcome to the show.
2: Hi, thanks for having me.
0: Absolutely. Thanks for calling in. How can we help?
2: So I just kind of want some help trying to get kind of a roadmap for how to get out of debt because I'm about $65,000 in debt and I only make $60,000 a year. I have a 1.5-year-old at home and my wife is 6 months pregnant. So I'm just trying to clean up so that, you know, my kids don't have to suffer, you know, through any of that.
1: I love it, man. I love your heart, brother.
0: Yep. The kids turned everything around. Like once you have kids, you're
2: sure
0: like, oh, crap. We gotta get our stuff together.
1: We got to be different now.
0: Man.
1: What's the debt, man?
2: So about 18,000 of it is credit cards. They're split up into two different accounts. They've already been sold off to third parties, and it's been a while. So I actually went into a debt consolidation program originally, and then the law firm that I was working with just liquidated and was done with it. So they kind of handed it back to me, and I want to try to get the ball rolling because I really am, you know, starting to look around and realize that things start to fall apart around me, and I need to, you know.
1: Okay, so what else besides... So you have 18 grand that's already gone to collections in two different credit cards. What else you got?
2: Then I owe about $17,500 on a car I just financed a few months back. I just bought a second car for my wife and I just actually over the weekend. That was about $3,500. I paid cash.
0: Oh, good.
2: So that's, I owe about $10,000 on an AC unit for my house. It blew up the first year that I moved in. And then I got my wife's car that we originally had as our only vehicle repossessed, and they still want about $15,000 for that.
0: And they took it. That's all right. That's done.
2: That's already done. They already auctioned it off, and that's what they want afterwards.
1: That's the difference.
0: Oh, man.
1: Dude, what has happened up until now? Because this isn't just a matter of you being in debt. This is a matter of you just didn't pay bills.
2: Yeah. So what truly happened was around the time that everything started to slow down with COVID, I was working at a factory job and I started to get into some credit card debt when they cut my hours. And eventually I kind of just, you know, got tired of it and went and started doing my own thing. So I'm self-employed now. I have been for about 3 years, but I clean houses for a living and it was rough trying to get everything on track at first. And then I guess I just kept knocking my wife up and now I don't have any help and I haven't had the, you know, ability to get out and really even get more clientele because I just don't have the time in the day as one person. So
1: how much money do you make?
2: I make about $5,000 a month on average, and it just fluctuates in the wintertime because I have some clients that go away.
0: Mm-hmm.
1: Okay.
0: And you've been in that business 3 years, you said?
2: 3 years now, yep. Three years now.
0: Okay. And you have predictable downtimes, you said, with certain clients?
2: Yeah. I from about January to April, I lose probably about between $1,000 and $1,500 a month.
0: Okay.
2: And just clients come and go.
1: Okay. So what do you do in that gap to earn money?
2: Honestly, I've just been trying my best to kind of stack up money aside so that when that time comes around and, you know, stack up things around the house so that I don't run out of things. I have, you know, kind of stockpiles and I also have been very fortunate enough to, when Christmas rolls around, and especially with the birth of my child, that people have been extremely generous, giving me bonuses. I don't like to bank on that for the holidays,
3: but
2: it's been extremely helpful.
1: How much cash do you have set aside?
2: I have $1,000 set aside. I'm done with baby step one, but that's about it. All I have after the car.
3: What's the car, the $17,000 car? If you sold it today, do you know what you would get from it?
2: I want to say probably about 13, 14, something like that.
3: Okay, so you're a little underwater in that.
2: A little bit, yeah, just from the depreciation, but.
3: Yeah, because I'm just trying to think through some math here. Because for me, my goal for you, Sam, would be to get out of debt as quickly as possible. Okay, so that's going to mean working nights and weekends. Your wife is going to probably feel like a single mom for a hot second because you are working so much. You guys, I mean, I'm sure you don't have a ton of expenses to cut, but where you can cut, we're not eating out, we're not going on Amazon, like we're doing nothing. We're not spending money except for keeping the lights on, keeping the roof over our head, like the absolute needs, the necessities. Yeah. And then the other thing is selling stuff, right? And so you're doing all of this at once to get out of debt as quickly as possible. So I'm just looking at your numbers and I'm thinking, okay, $18,000 in bad debt, you know, I mean, you possibly could settle, maybe, let's just say, generously, you know, half. You know, what if that went down to 9,000, okay? You can't do much about the repoed car. You can't do much about the HVAC. And then the car, let's just say you took a $3,000 hit, and if you could get a small loan from a credit union for $6,000, go get you a $3,000 car. And then have that, right? That loan goes from $17,000 to $6,000. Right? You start to kind of play with the numbers of what the ideal situation would be to get out of debt as fast as possible. And there's a chance that your debt's looking more like 38, 39 versus 65 at that point.
2: I was hoping, especially since it's been to third parties, some of the debt, and they seem willing to kind of work with you to just get anything.
1: They will, but you're gonna have to save up a lump sum
3: to settle with them.
2: Right now, like I said, I bought the car in cash, and it took me about 5 months to do it. But I saved about $800 a month so that I could, buy that. So I saved up $4,000 within that 5 months. I think that that's
1: about
2: the pace that I'm at right now.
1: This is going to sound nutty because I know I'm talking to a guy who's so tired because he's got a newborn and a pregnant wife, and you're hustling your own. You're a one man shop on your business, but you can't afford. You simply cannot afford to when a big chunk of your clientele goes on vacation during the cold winter, for you just to hang out at home. You got to go find other work. And you've got to grind and grind and grind. And after you get done cleaning all day, you come home and have dinner with your family, and then you go stock shelves at Walmart until midnight. And this is going to be the next 18, 24 months, and you're going to feel like you're going to collapse. But on behalf of your family, you can do it. I believe in you. But it's going to take that level of negotiating with certain folks, selling stuff, cutting expenses to the bone for 24 months. And bro, you've dug yourself a big hole. So to fill this hole up, you're going to be tired shoveling. And you can scroll all day. You can Google hacks all day. Mm-hmm. There's not any hacks around. You've got to cut expenses and make more money. That's the only things you can do right here.
3: And the wild thing is too, Sam, if you can get this credit card debt where they can settle and you do this car and you find $3,000 extra a month, right? I mean, a lot of this is gone in a year right. and a half. I mean, it's pretty wild what the math starts to do, but it's going to take some drastic changes. It's going to be a drastic year and a half for you guys to get this to play out the way that you're wanting it to. But a year and a half of it, and it's behind you, and then you've learned.

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Like, that's the legacy changer there for your kids that you're looking for. Having healthy money habits where you actually control your money and your money's not controlling you.

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0: If you're enjoying the show, one of the best things that you can do to help us spread the word is to share it with a friend. Maybe post one of the clips on social media, but just spreading the word about the show is one of the best ways we can get the word out to help people do what we want, is to, you know, get control of their money and create a life that they love and finally find some peace with the subject in life that can be so, so complicated. So, we're thankful for you guys for listening and watching. So leave a comment. We love hearing from you and share the show when you can. All right, let's head to Kansas City, and we have Andrew on the line. Hi, Andrew. Welcome to the show.
7: Hey, how are y'all?
0: Hi, we're doing great. How can we help?
7: Good. I have to start off by saying, since you, Rachel, started it, I think that baloney is way better than the name that John's high school football coach called him back in the day.
8: Listen, Andrew.
0: Oh, Andrew is deep. I don't know what the.
8: It's far more socially acceptable to say John Bologna out loud. But I'm going to start calling her Rachel Bruise or Rachel Snooze. Ooh, I like that one. Rachel Snooze. I like that.
0: What a snoozer. Awesome. Oh, my gosh.
8: What's up, brother?
7: We are in baby step three, my wife and I. And my wife is certainly the free spirit, and I am definitely the outspoken cheapskate. And every time we talk about money, the tension is pretty high, and we overall just tend to avoid the conversation altogether. How can we tell if we're actually pretty close on our goals, or and I just need to loosen up, or if our household spending genuinely needs to be reined in? I want money to be a conversation we can approach without fighting or dreading the finance talk.
8: Okay, before we get to that, because Rachel's wrote a book on this. She's the expert here, but I want to ask you a question, okay? Ask that last question again.
7: I want money to be a conversation we can approach without fighting or dreading the talk.
8: Okay. Let's take the actual topic of money off the table, and let me ask you a question. Are you a person your wife can sit down and have a conversation with, and you don't try to fix her? You hear her? You say, thanks for sharing that, even if you think it was dumb or boring or whatever? Are you a safe person that she can just talk with?
7: The answer to the question before yesterday would have been no.
8: Okay.
7: We go in seasons of that. Okay. But just yesterday, we kind of had to sit down, redefine the marriage relationship conversation.
8: Love it.
7: Where both of us share hearts. And that was one of the things that she really wanted to talk about. And I totally understand. And I admit that, yes, I'm a problem solver along with many other men.
8: Yeah.
7: And that's something that I need to work on. And so even yesterday, after that conversation, it went really well. And then even this morning, I was able to practice that. But we're getting there. So historically, no. But starting last night, the answer is yes.
8: Perfect. So what I want you to work on in your home, and it sounds like y'all are on it, and you use the magic word, this is just practice. And for the wives out there listening, often a husband tries to fix a problem, not because they think you're stupid, but because their whole life they've been told the only value you have in the world is utility, is the solution to a problem. It took me being married forever before I realized, yes, my wife likes that I can change oil in the car, and yes, that she likes things I can do around the house, but she likes me. And that was hard for me to metabolize because I thought I was only worth my answers. And so y'all practicing, just talking, listening, remembering she's your friend, that you're her friend, right? You get what I'm saying? So y'all are on the right path there. That will make not only money conversations, but any conversations you have, one of curiosity and not judgment, instead of, that's a stupid thing. Dude, tell me more about that. That's different than how I see it. And one of those is an invitation, and one of those is a slam door, right? All right, so we'll talk about the money thing here. Go for it, Rachel.
0: Well, I was going to just, I mean, when you said we continue to fight about money, and then you're like, but we're on baby step three. So I'm like, this is, the problem isn't the system that you guys have put in place. It's the attitude and the posture around the subject that's caused the strife, right? Or something's come up and gets triggered in her or you, and it's like you guys just can't come eye to eye. But I think it's probably more what John's saying is the approach at which you take those conversations. And a helpful thing that I feel like has been good, that Winston and we do this with more than just money, but we see the thing that we're talking about or the tension point where we're so different. We're coming at it in such different perspectives, different backgrounds, how we grew up with money. I mean, all of it, right? That all plays in. And we see that subject matter as kind of the third party in the triangle, and it's out there. And Winston and I are on the same team. Like, it's us locking arms against that thing out there, that the spouse is, your wife isn't the enemy. You're not the enemy to her. It's this thing out there. And what is this thing out there creating in me or creating in her or him, you know, in my case, this strife that we just seem to have this conflict all the time. And when you can start to pinpoint that that's huge. And I think we have found too, with married couples, we were talking about money and marriage, but we talk about the subject a lot over that weekend. But having empathy with your spouse, actually seeing your differences and her massive free spirit as a strength, Andrew, like she gives you a gift in your life. You would be probably a semi-boring person that doesn't leave the house much if it probably weren't for your wife, right? Who brings the fun and the levity and the enjoyment, right? And then you are a godsend to her because if she's like me, details are not my ideal. I don't really enjoy looking at every single little thing and every interest rate. And if we put it in this thing and we change here and we do that, I mean, I'm like, it's great. I trust you. Like, it's fine. Go and do. Like, I don't enjoy that. But because of that, it actually gives me a subconscious safety net of knowing I have a husband who's taking very good care of our family in that way. Does that make sense? Like, there's a beauty in the differences. And I think that's, you know, so yeah, we can dive into the numbers if you want, but I do think there's a level of respect and care to give each other in these conversations that's going to help tremendously, where she'll have the freedom and probably maybe even say, hey, okay, because this has been going so well and I feel this freedom that I don't get slapped on the wrist or feel like I'm getting, you know,
8: judged.
0: Or... Yes, that. Okay, maybe I don't need to. I may not need to spend so much. Sure. Do we want to cut back? Like, there's more of a willingness on both parties' end to do some level of change when you know that the other person is for you and there's a beautiful love and respect, you know, situation happening. Does that make sense?
7: 100%, it does. Absolutely.
8: What's the number you're worried is too extreme?
7: I would say there's a few examples, but things like. Birthday gifts. She has a large family. And so, you know, when it comes time for celebrating a few birthdays, you know, maybe sometimes there's a month where there may be three or four birthdays and we want to spend, or she wants to spend $25 or $30 or $40 per person, or, you know, going out to eat. A big one for her would be clothes. And so I'm not necessarily opposed to spending money because I kind of train myself, hey, you know, let loose every once in a while. Go get your, I like coffee, so go get yourself a coffee or a specialty coffee or something like that. But, you know, where the line is, because I realize that we're still in baby step three. We had an emergency fund. Then we had a baby in April, so we depleted about half of it to pay off the medical bills, and so now we're kind of building that back up. And so because we're in a mid to late 20s, or I guess I'm 26, so mid-20s, I'm just kind of worried. Like I just want to get into a house. Like I just want to, I just want to complete baby step 3B and I want to get into a house. And her maybe goals are like, well, I want to get a different car. And I really don't care about a house right now. Maybe, you know, maybe 5 years. Absolutely. But you know, in 2026 or 2027, yeah. No.
8: Let's have that conversation. Okay. Where do we want to be in 5 years?
0: Yes.
8: Who do we want to be in 10 years? And those dreaming conversations where they're like the old corporate whiteboard, there's no bad ideas. Like, what's your picture of 5 years from now? We have one or two or three little kids running around here. Where do you want to be? What do you want that to look like? And then you begin to reverse engineer action steps based out of this shared vision of what y'all want to be. And there's always going to be pinch points. I actually want a new car before I want a house. I want a house before I want a new car. Well, one of those is a depreciating asset, and one of those is like this, but getting beneath the house is, I want the security for my family. I want a home.
7: Sure.
8: Right? And so getting to those real issues underneath the fight point.
0: Yes.
8: Man, it changes everything.
0: And her to have a level of freedom with income that you guys are out of debt, you're building that emergency funds, but I do also want to enjoy my life.
8: Yeah.
0: So there has to be a both and.
9: If you want to win with money in 2026, you can't keep living normal. Normal's broke. You need a plan. 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Hey guys, Dave Ramsey here. Every day on this show, we help people sort through real money problems and figure out the next right step. You hear us teach these money principles and they work. They have helped millions of people get out of debt, build wealth, and take control of their money. But we also know there are more questions than we have time for on the show. That's why we built Ask Ramsey. It's a

0: Island. ABC's Melissa Adan reports from Hilo.
1: Lala pounding Hawaii with heavy rains, damaging winds, and high surf, bringing the possibility of life-threatening mud and landslides throughout some of the Big Island's steep terrain. People filling up sandbags and purchasing plywood to protect their homes and stocking up on essentials to weather the storm.
2: Need to be prepared, and you never know what's going
1: to
2: happen.
1: About 180 Hawaii National Guard members have been activated to support rescue operations. High water vehicles are also being made available in each county.
0: The flood threat is expanding in the Midwest. Officials say at least six people have been killed by powerful storms and flooding in Indiana. Forecasters warn more powerful storms are on the way for the state and the region. Indiana Governor Mike Braun today said residents should contact the state, if they're having any problems with their insurance company.
3: So if you're having any issues with your own coverage there, and hopefully you're not, we want to know about it because we'll elbow and, you know, be doing some jawboning on it as well.
0: The death toll is rising in Indonesia after two powerful earthquakes. Rescuers now frantically searching for survivors. ABC's Lama Hassan.
4: Two back-to-back powerful earthquakes and several aftershocks hit Indonesia, killing at least 47 people and injuring more than 50 others. The agonizing search for survivors. Rescuers combing through the mountain of rubble, hoping for signs of life. But power outages are slowing down rescue efforts.
0: The USS George Washington warship is now on its way to replace the USS Abraham Lincoln in the Middle East. The ships are being swapped out amid growing concerns about mental health and supply issues aboard the Abraham Lincoln. The warship had its time at sea extended from its original May return date to support operations in the war against Iran. 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
0: Fine shooting outside the residence halls of Virginia State University during move-in weekend. Five people shot early this morning, including one student, all victims sent to hospitals. Authorities are searching for multiple suspects. And in Houston.
7: All right, we got the gun.
0: Broadcastify capturing the moments after police shot a suspect who refused commands. He's now in the hospital, and police say the man was shooting at vehicles. Three people were hurt. Protests and lawsuits are mounting over the Big Bend Border Wall project in far west Texas. The Trump administration awarded $46 billion to build 200 miles of border wall, mostly just outside of Big Bend National Park. But opponents have filed a federal lawsuit saying the project will irreversibly damage sacred land, ancient archaeological sites, and natural resources. ABC's Chuck Sievertson.
8: Texas State Senator and attorney Roland Gutierrez represents Lepan Apache advocates who are part of the suit and says the wall isn't even needed.
9: If you were able to get through that large canyon, you have 200 miles of desert to get through. And so this is just an impossibility for so many reasons. It's a waste of our tax dollars.
8: The Border Patrol says what people are seeing is survey and design work, not construction, and that it's working to preserve the landscape.
0: In Massachusetts, an investigation is underway after a freight train derailment late last night. Multiple cars derailed in Worcester. CSX says five empty cars derailed, no injuries reported. Dave Packer, ABC News.
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0: Welcome back to The Ramsey Show in the Fairwinds Credit Union Studio. I am Rachel Cruz, hosting it this hour with Dr. John Deloney, and we're answering your calls. So give us a call, 888-825-5225. Looks like the phone lines are all taken at this moment, but just keep trying, and hopefully we can get you in this hour. All right, let's go to Casey in Lexington, Kentucky. Hi, Casey. Welcome to the show.
1: Hi, thanks for taking my call.
0: Absolutely. How can we help?
1: Little backstory. Me and my wife, we are in our early 40s. Baby stick six. Question is, she is planning on going back to school, and we do have the money saved up for her to go back to school. But her work is willing to reimburse her, but only if she takes out student loans.
2: What?
1: Yes. So she takes out student loans.
0: What kind of industry is she in?
1: She is in healthcare.
2: I've heard of all sorts of reimbursement plans of all types, but I've never heard of somebody
0: that it has to go
2: within a student loan. That is, I don't understand that.
0: Has she asked more details of why the process is that way?
1: Not necessarily, no, but we for sure do have to take out student loans. That is the answer.
0: What will the degree be getting her?
1: Like payment wise.
0: Yes, and advancement in, I'm assuming, her career track.
1: Correct, yes. Approximately a $30,000 jump.
0: Okay.
1: Per year.
0: Good for her. And how much is the schooling?
1: $25,000.
0: Okay.
1: And it is 2.5 years.
0: And it's 2.5 years doing that. Okay.
2: Good for y'all. She must be awesome. That's really cool.
1: Yes.
2: And let me throw one other wrench in there before Rachel answers. I would want to know if I go in and put my tuition on a payment plan and tell the university, because they'll put you on a 3 or 6 month plan instead of writing a check on day one. I've been around higher ed for almost all of my adult life. I've never heard of this. I've heard of blanket reimbursements.
0: Mm-hmm.
2: And unless there's some tax advantage that the business has by paying down their employee student loans or something, I don't know. I just never, ever heard of this. Which, and anytime I've never, ever, ever heard of something, A, I could be totally wrong, but B, I would want to dig in a little bit further and see if I'm not hearing stuff right.
0: Because if there's paperwork that has to be done of, and not from a loan perspective, but I'm wondering, like a payment plan here, and then the school write her the check and reimburse, like it's all.
2: Yeah.
0: And we'll, but I don't, and sometimes if it's attached to a loan, they sometimes have a weird repayment plan, and or you have to stay with that company for X amount of time, right? Like there's some strings attached always.
2: What are the strings on this one?
1: It is 3 years.
0: She has to be on for 3 years. Is that after she finishes her schooling?
1: Yes.
0: Okay, so 5

0: a half years. And
1: she currently works there now, yes.
0: Sure, sure.
2: Oh, bro, I wouldn't do, there's no chance. And not,
0: I know.
2: And you know my feelings on debt. I'm on the Ramsey Show, for God's sakes. But I would gladly pay $25,000 that I have for a degree that will reimburse itself, that will pay for itself in less than 1 year. Yep. For 4.5 years of freedom for me and my wife.
0: Mm-hmm.
1: Gotcha.
2: Because she's one bad boss. She's one bad transfer. She's one bad. The hospital sells to another hospital. I mean, any
0: has
2: number
0: a baby
2: of things.
0: That she wants to, you know, be home. I mean, I don't know. I don't know what it is, but it's like.
2: Yeah,
0: I,
2: dude. But the freedom for my family. Again, you hear me say this all the time. I solve for peace and I solve for freedom. I'll pay that $25,000 all day long, especially in a healthcare position that's going to ROI in 1 year or less. Shoot, I wouldn't even think twice about that.
1: Gotcha. I thought I knew the answer, but she wanted me to call.
2: Well, I'll tell you, I could give you I could preach to you about student loans or something. You would actually have me kind of bound up, to be honest with you. I'd have principal versus principal in my own spirit. If she has the ability, a company's going to pay for her to go to grad school, and maybe they're going to ask her for 2 years or for 1 year, but they have to take student loans. That would be principal versus principal for me. But this one is a no-brainer. Y'all have worked your butts off for just this moment where she can get the advancement. It's awesome. And she doesn't have to sign a check with, she doesn't have to sign a commitment to anybody like that.
1: Yes. True.
2: Yeah.
0: Yep. Yep. I would have options. That's the beauty in life. When you have autonomy over your decision-making, like it is, that's a game changer. We're not stuck in just a crappy situation if it ever turned that way. Right. So, yeah, and you don't have to pay it all up front. I mean, you probably pay $5,000 per semester, you know what I mean,
2: easy.
0: As you go through. So
2: easy.
0: You know, it's the same conversation, I feel like, that we have to talk people off the ledge of student loan forgiveness, right? If they're on the front end of it and like, well, I could wait 10 years and this could be for, you know what I mean? And it's this long time. And that's why we're even like, no, you never know what's going to change. In 10 years is a long time, you know, and to work and to pay off what you've had. Where it feels like a free situation 10 years from now, or in her case, kind of a free situation, but that's 5 years, right?
2: And your fingers are crossed that that's 1, 2, 3, potentially 3 presidents away.
0: Yeah, that's right.
2: God knows what they'll, you know what I mean?
0: What's going to happen? Don't get our conspiracy theory.
2: ChatGPT will be all our president in 3 presidents from now. Like, who knows what the plan will be?
0: What the world is going to be, right? So it's when you can make decisions for your home, in a vacuum, you guys, that is worth it every time. All right, let's go to Doug in Tampa, Florida. Hi, Doug. Welcome to the show.
3: Hi, how are you guys?
0: Hi, we're doing great. How can we help?
3: So got a question. We have some stocks that were given to us here recently, and I guess over time they've done pretty good. They're 3 energy stocks, but we're looking to make the most out of it for the next 15 years until we get close to our retirement age here.
0: Mm-hmm.
3: What should we do? Should we sell these stocks and put them in mutual funds that we found that are getting close to 10%, or should we just let them ride?
0: Are they 3 individual stocks?
3: 3 individual energy stocks.
0: Okay.
3: Yes.
0: So, yeah, I'm not a fan.
2: I'd sell those before the day's over, dude.
0: Of individuals. Yeah, I mean, because all your eggs are in one basket versus a mutual fund, you're going to have 90 to 200 stocks. Or even if you just did an index fund for the S&P 500, right, it's across all 500 companies. There's just something about that diversification that gives you such safety. And you're right. And the market's done well. I mean, when you look over, I think we did the math with Dave on the show last week. It was like up 100% over the last 4 years, 5 years, when you look at all of it combined. Like, it's wild what the market's doing. And to put all that risk on just 3 companies doing well, I wouldn't take that bet, Doug. So yeah, I would sell them, move them to either great mutual funds, or even, I mean, you could just do an index fund too, open up a brokerage account with, you know, Vanguard or Fidelity, or, how much are they worth?
3: I'd say right now, probably take out, out of our total stock, take out the kids' college stuff. We have about $350.
0: Okay. So you know what? That's enough that I would sit down with a SmartVestor Pro. 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If it was like 10, 15 grand, which I knew it probably wasn't going to be, you could do something simple. 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Like there's some elements at that amount of money that I would want on my side, and a financial advisor can help you with that. So check out a SmartVestor Pro, Doug. 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
0: Up next, we have Kelly in Denver, Colorado. Hi, Kelly. Welcome to the show.
10: Hi there. Thank you so much for taking my call.
0: Yes, absolutely. How can we help?
10: So I am going through a divorce.
0: Sorry.
10: And it's okay. Thank you. So right now I'm keeping the house, but I'm also will be paying $4,400 a month in spousal maintenance. And
11: what is that?
0: What is that? Yeah.
10: Alimony.
11: Okay.
0: Oh, okay.
10: So to my,
0: order to keep the house, cause you decided to keep it. Equity, the split. Okay. Okay.
10: That was part of the negotiations. And the main reason I wanted to keep the house is my daughter, I have a 10-year-old daughter. it's her neighborhood. She has a best friend across the street, a great school system, and just, you know, really trying to keep that stability for her during this whole process. Unfortunately, I feel very underwater but $500 to $1,000 underwater every month.
11: Yeah.
10: And so I'm wondering if I should try to keep hanging on in order to give my daughter that stability. I do have a pretty good emergency fund. Or if I'm just, you know, if this is just a pipe dream I'm sacrificing this.
0: Let's get some numbers real quick, because I think there's a deeper probably element to this that I want John to speak on. But okay, besides the $4,400 that you're paying a month, how much is the mortgage?
10: The mortgage with taxes and insurance is $3,800.
0: Okay, and how much do you make a month?
10: My gross is $175,000 a year, but I'm only taking home around $5,700 after the spousal maintenance, and then after
0: is that taken direct? That's not taken directly out of your check, though, right?
10: I put it into
0: a fund. Okay, but how much income hits your bank account? Just income, without anything being like. After taxes, what hits Kelly's checking
10: account? After taxes, I hit $5,600 a month.
0: But you make $175.
11: Plus the $4,400. So you make about nine or ten grand a month.
10: $4,400. Correct. Yeah.
11: Okay.
10: Yeah.
0: Okay. Are you counting that in the $175?
11: No, she makes $175. $4,400. And she gets $4,600. Plus the 5,500 she just said.
0: Okay.
11: So she gets about 10 grand a month.
0: Yeah. So that would leave you, because I would want you bringing in about 12.
10: Right.
0: Do you see your income going up at all?
10: I work for the federal government, so we're not expected to get raises this year, but in the next couple years, I would expect to get some raises. And the other thing is, right now she's in an after school program, daycare. So in another year or two, she wouldn't need the after school when she hits 12.
0: Mm-hmm.
10: Yeah.
0: So
10: in my head, I think, I can hang on, I can do this.
0: I know. And the
10: when I run the numbers.
0: I know.
11: So
0: I know, Kelly.
11: This I'll put this in the top three or four worst conversations I have with people, okay? And because we only have a few minutes, I'm going to be pretty direct, but I know what I'm saying carries a lot of weight, okay?
10: Mm-hmm.
11: The most common thing I hear amidst a divorce when there's kids involved, one kid, five kids, whatever, is this statement. Some sort of this statement, I want them to have stability, whatever stability they can possibly have.
10: Right.
11: And I get that sentiment, and I would be the exact same way in the situation with my two kids. But the reality is, everything she knows, your daughter, is gone. It's not stable. And trading mom's, what she needs more than anything on the planet right now is a sturdy mom who has peace in her chest. And not the after school program. She's 10. She's got a best friend. Like, I can't tell you the name of my best friend when I was 10. Right? Like, and by the way, I've got a 10-year-old right now. I got a 10-year-old daughter, and she's got best friends.
0: Mm-hmm.
11: I get it. Mm-hmm. Right? But the most important thing she needs right now is a mom who's anchored after the world y'all knew doesn't exist anymore. And so instead of saying, what do I have to sacrifice, including financially, emotionally, psychologically, spiritually, so that she can have some

0: illusion of things are just going on as they used to be, I want you to first ask yourself, what do I need as the adult in this house to be well and whole? And that everything in her life is going to be a derivative of you solving for that. And so it sounds like if there's a condo or an apartment in that area that you can live in for 2 years and make that sacrifice, that maybe that's the deal. But man, it seems pretty untenable to just have that much of your income out the door every month before you can even go to the grocery store.
1: Right. Yeah. Yeah, no, it's been, it's weighs on my mind pretty much all the time.
0: I know.
2: It's terrible. Yeah.
0: Here's what I want. I want a 10-year-old daughter who's really mad at her mom, who's upset, throws 10-year-old tantrums like they're supposed to, who says all the things right now. And then I want that same 10-year-old girl snuggled up next to her mom over Christmas break on a couch that is yours, in a place that is yours, at a place where you can breathe.
1: Yeah.
0: You know what I mean?
1: Yeah. No, the whole thing is, you know,
0: I know.
1: Not what you picture in life.
0: No, so. I hate it. I hate it. I hate it. I hate it for you. It breaks my heart for you. It breaks my heart for that little girl. Yeah. I hate it.
2: I know, Kelly. And you're such a great mom.
0: Yeah.
2: I mean, honestly, doing what you can in such an out of control situation to try to create what you believe is the best. And I think when we do that, sometimes the unintended consequences are these other things that start to drag and weigh on us. And, and I'll say it from the math side, $1,000 a month underwater, like that's a lot, you know, and your emergency fund, if it starts to have a small leak and there's nothing replenishing it, that's eventually going to run out, you know? And so you kind of get to this point where the reality is going to hit at some point. And I would rather you do, if there is a decision to be made, which I think there is, do it at a place of strength where it's your decision to make and you're not being forced out by a bank or, you know what I mean? Like down the road, if something dramatic does happen, do you have, how much is in your emergency fund?
1: I have 50,000.
2: 50,000. Okay.
0: And how much equity is in this house? If you sell it, what would you walk away with?
1: So that's part of the problem. It's underwater right now with the market. I don't have equity in the house. I would just be walking away. I mean, I would.
2: How did they appraise the house at being underwater and you still have to pay him $4,400 a month?
1: Well, the $4,400 is.
2: Because of your income?
1: Correct. The income. And it's there's a whole he was not working, so I guess it's roles reversed. Quite a stay at home dad, but not working either.
0: So if you sell the house, does this alimony go down?
1: It wouldn't go down for at least the next 2 years. Because it's kind of a locked-in rate.
2: Okay.
1: For
2: well,
0: you might be in the. If that's the case, you're not. I don't know if you're going to find rent in Denver for.
2: You may not. Yeah, you may not have a choice but to stay in it until the equity is built, which will be probably another 4 years, Kelly. So, I would find a way to cut expenses and hold on and try not to dip into that emergency fund too much until the market semi recovers and you have some equity in the home.
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5: ABC News, I'm Dave Packard. Lala has strengthened into a hurricane. The storm in the Pacific now bearing down on Hawaii's Big Island. ABC's Melissa Adan reports from Hilo.
6: Lala pounding Hawaii with heavy rains, damaging winds and high surf, bringing the possibility of life-threatening mud and landslides throughout some of the Big Island's steep terrain. About 180 Hawaii National Guard members have been activated to support rescue operations. High water vehicles are also being made available in each county.
5: Hawaiian Electric is reporting nearly 24,000 customers are without power across all the islands. The flood threat is expanding in the Midwest. Officials say at least six people have been killed by powerful storms and flooding in Indiana. Forecasters warn more powerful storms are on the way for the state and the region. A search for survivors and the death toll rising in Indonesia after two powerful earthquakes and several aftershocks, killing at least 47 people and injuring more than 50 others. This is ABC News.
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21: 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But it's kind of cute.
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2: One of the biggest mistakes that people make is thinking that they can skip having a will because they're too young, they're too healthy, they just don't need one. Maybe they don't own a lot of stuff, so they're like, oh, it's not a big deal. But a will helps protect your family. It gives clear instructions and can keep your loved ones from having to guess what you wanted during a difficult time. Like if you could imagine someone passing away and then trying to figure out what to do with all their stuff, and a will gives guided instructions, you guys. It gives a clear path. So
3: I talked about this yesterday with Jade, but I'm going to say it again on this hour today. Imagine you're 21, you live in an apartment, and you're thinking like I would have thought at 21. I don't need a will. I don't have anything. I have a guitar and like an old couch, right? But imagine something happens to you and you pass away and your mom can't go in your apartment and help pack up your clothes. Your dad can't come in with one of his friends and help move your couch out because they're not allowed in the apartment because the apartment has to turn it over because they're just different adults now.
2: Mm-hmm.
3: Give your family the benefit of just being able to grieve you and not also having to fight for you after you pass. Every single buddy who's an adult needs a will, period. End of story.
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3: It's where I went.
2: State-specific wills, like they are awesome. So make sure to check them out. All right, let's go to Teresa in Tulsa. Hi, welcome to the show.
4: Thank you guys so much. Thank you for your time and your wisdom sharing with everybody.
2: Absolutely.
4: Truly appreciate it.
2: Thank you. How can we help today?
4: Kind of starting late in life here to understand all this stuff. My husband is in his mid 70s and I'm in my late 60s, but I've been trying. I got all your dad's books and I've been reading them, but I have a question about the emergency fund.
2: Mm-hmm.
4: It says best place to put it in a simple money market. I don't understand where to go or what to do, if that's at the bank or if I have to go to a planner. I have it right now in a I did have it in a no penalty CD, but I just have to change it. Till December because it was better percent interest at the moment, but it's not liquid, so I got to get back to liquid.
2: Yes.
4: I understand that. So I'm just trying to understand.
2: What
4: I'm new
2: it
4: to this
2: is,
4: game.
2: Sure.
4: I don't understand all of this stuff.
2: Yeah.
4: So I was gonna see if you guys can help us out.
3: Dude, you're awesome, Teresa.
2: I first applaud you for not many people in their 60s want to change the way they've been doing stuff.
3: And I'm so proud of you. That's awesome.
2: Yeah, that's amazing.
4: Well, I'm very scared. I do believe it's all God's, and I want to be a good steward and, you know, leave it where it needs to be, you know, do
2: yes.
4: with what I'm supposed to. So.
3: Well, you called the right place. We're gonna help you get unscared. Is that
2: yes.
3: cool? We're going to make it real simple for you.
2: Yep. Okay. So I think one thing to remember, and for everyone listening, this is kind of a good teaching point for everyone, is that your emergency fund is not an investment. You want to see
4: right.
2: it more like insurance, right? So the percentage of what
4: yes.
2: you make, yes, on it, it doesn't really matter as much. Because if we were going for high interest, we'd be putting it, you know, in the market, right? And so that's one thing to remember. Also, for CDs, yeah, they're not ideal for an investment or an emergency fund because you usually have to let them mature before you take some money out. You said that it's a no penalty one, but easy yes. access to the emergency fund is huge. This is a big point. You don't want it too accessible where it's sitting in your checking account and you might spend it, right, accidentally. And so keeping it in its own separate account. So that is where in the book, yes, he probably did write about a money market account. And the funny thing is the things that have become more popular in the last couple of years, it's very similar to a money market account. It's called a high yield savings account. And so you're parking money in this. And again, I know it's not an investment, so I'm kind of like speaking out of, you know, both sides here, but it's better to have your money in something that's just growing a little versus a traditional savings account. So with a money market account or a high yield savings, you can put your money somewhere. I mean, you may earn 3%, probably around what you're making in your CD, honestly, but you're able to transfer money account to account within that. It's very easy to get to. Even some money market accounts, you can write checks out of it, and a debit card comes with it. You have a limit usually on your transactions, so you don't want to use it as a checking account. But if you needed to get to it quickly, you could. So, Teresa, if you hang on the line, Christian's going to pick up, and he's going to help you get to Fairwinds Credit Union. They're an amazing partner of ours. I've opened up accounts with them because you can have up to 10 high-yield savings accounts with them. And so that is where I would put your emergency fund, Teresa, is with Fairwinds. And it's very easy to set up. If you go to their website, Christian can help you get to that. It's fairwinds.org and go to /Ramsey and set that up. But I would take money out of that CD and I would put it just in a high yield savings account. And again, your fully funded emergency fund is 3 to 6 months of expenses. And so that's the number you're shooting for there.
3: And so I'll say this, Teresa and Rachel, you can tell me, John, this is dumb, is my home's emergency fund, like if something happens and I need money today, I have no idea what the interest rate is.
2: Mm-hmm.
3: Because I know me, and that I've got money in a high yield savings account, right? And I've got college savings, I got that stuff, but as for that account, I know if it had an interest rate attached to it that I knew and watched, and is it 2.9?
2: It'd be a thing. Yeah,
3: Spend waking hours going, well, is it in and I have to remind myself, that's not the point of that money. Mm-hmm. That point of that money is every day of my life, we're having a good time. So in my house, I have my checking account in a bank, and we opened another account under that same heading, under me and my wife's heading, and it's there. And I can't use my debit card out of it. I've got to stop and open my laptop and move it from one account to another, which takes like 5 seconds to do. But for me, I don't even, for that, especially that initial $1,000, but for my 3 to 6 month emergency, dude, I just can't get my head in that stuff. It gets too complicated for me. I don't want to mess with it.
2: Mm-hmm.
3: I just want that safety. You get what I'm saying?
2: Teresa, do you guys have consumer debt, you and your husband?
4: No, our house is paid for.
2: Oh, wow.
4: As far as everything's paid for. Everything's in savings and in checking right now. I did check with a high yield savings at my bank, and they said you can only start it with $60,000.
3: Oh, good grief.
4: I have a $60,000 CD, but I...
2: No, Teresa. Yeah, no.
3: That's wild.
2: That's crazy. No.
4: Yeah.
2: No. I think Fairwinds is like $500 or something.
3: Yeah.
2: That's wild. That sounds like they're trying to take advantage. I don't like that.
3: Yeah, that makes me
4: confused. Everybody tells me something different, and and I don't have the internet, so we're computer illiterate.
3: Even
4: so
3: better.
2: That's why I was like, you know,
3: that's
2: what, Christian,
3: why you're so awesome, Teresa.
2: She has no.
4: Well, I'm trying, and I do depend on my kids once in a while, but I try to do it. I still try to do it.
3: Oh, yes. That's
2: so,
3: the best.
2: Okay, well, I'll say this then for you, Teresa. I love Fairwinds, but they are an online bank. They have partners around different credit unions in your area that you can go and get cash from. But I would say this, if that's not your cup of tea, then I would find a brick and mortar. That's insane. What that bank quoted you.
3: I would go down the street in there in Tulsa and find a credit union.
2: Yes. If there's a credit union in Tulsa that has a high yield savings or a money market, that's great too. If you just want to do it in person, I totally, totally understand.
3: And
2: that.
3: I want you to walk in there and say, I just want a high yield savings account and I want to put $25,000 in it, which is 3 to 6 months for me and my husband or whatever that number is. And if they start trying to sell you other stuff, just say, I just want this. And if they try to sell you more stuff again, say thank you for your time and walk out. You're in the driver's seat, sister. You have a paid-for house. You've got cash. You are the boss here, okay?
4: Okay.
3: And you are in a position of major strength here.
2: What? How much do you guys have saved, Teresa, overall for retirement?
4: Well, actually none. Well, I mean, we do now. I mean, just in the last few years, we inherited some money but most of it is in savings and, of course, the CDs.
2: Mm-hmm. Okay. Yeah, well, getting that...
4: Overall, I'm sorry.
2: No, go ahead. Overall?
4: Well, in the CDs, there's roughly $77,000. That's including the emergency fund.
2: Okay, that's great. Well, and I would say any type of investing, too, check out SmartVestor Pros. You can go to Ramsey's... Well, you don't have the internet. Ask your kids to look up RamseySolutions.com and find someone in your area for investing for the future, Teresa. That's your next step.

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9: Our scripture today comes from Philippians 1:9. And this is my prayer, that your love may overflow more and more with knowledge and full insight. Maya Angelou said, do the best you can until you know better. Then when you know better, do better. Oh, I like that. All right, let's go to Gina in Los Angeles. Hi, Gina. Welcome to the show.
10: Well, hi. Thanks so much for taking my call today.
9: Yes, absolutely. How can we help?
10: Well, I am getting very close to retirement age. My husband's already retired, and we're looking at our savings and investments and wondering whether we should leave a certain amount of money in an annuity we already have.
9: No, I wouldn't. Yeah, no, I wouldn't. You can get much better rates of return, less fees, everything. I mean, the only annuity that I wouldn't personally do one, but some people are so freaked out by the market, they kind of want that guarantee, would be a variable annuity. That would be the only one if you were to do it, but I wouldn't, Gina. So you guys have one currently, you said?
10: Yes.
9: Okay, how much is in that?
10: It's $190,000 with a protected income of about $258,000.
9: $250,000, okay. And what other money do you guys have saved?

0: Oh, we've got the rest of our money is in IRAs, 401ks, and high interest savings. So that's about another, I don't know, about 1.2 million.
1: Okay. And what the annuity, I'm just curious your thought process when you guys opened it. Was it just to diversify and have just another element, or were you nervous about the market, or what caused you guys to get it in the first place?
0: Yeah, it was kind of to do something else. The market was a little bit nutty a couple of years ago when we did this.
1: Mm-hmm.
0: And we are working with a financial advisor in a private company who suggested it would be a safe place. And then we could start drawing against it as soon as next year.
1: Mm-hmm.
0: So that would be an additional safe, guaranteed monthly income.
1: Okay. Yeah, I mean, you guys are fine everywhere else. I just wouldn't. I mean, I'm just going to tell you what I would do, and I wouldn't. I would probably just open up an index fund, take that money out of the annuity and put it in, and just know that there's some great commissions. I'm not saying your financial advisor's wrong in this, but there's a lot of high fees. There's a lot of commissions on annuities. And again, it kind of taps into more of that fear mentality. You know, we had a lady call in. She was like in her early 90s, John. This was a few months ago. And she just was scared to death. And I was hosting with Dave. And I remember he was like, you know what? Just do your annuity. You're fine. You just need to sleep good at night. You know, you're fine. But in your 60s, that's a good 30 years idea. You know, hopefully 20 years of great growth that the market has been doing. I mean, you can look at it historically. And yeah, there are some ups and downs. But overall, I wouldn't. I don't see a need for it.
2: If you'd had that money in the market the last 5 years,
1: it would have gone 100%. That's what we were saying earlier.
2: Yeah.
1: It would have been gone crazy in a great way. So I think you can just make more. I think your money can make more than it's in an annuity personally. All right, let's go to Elsa in Houston, Texas. Hi, Elsa. Welcome to the show.
3: Hi. My question is that I need to figure out if I need to sell my house or maybe get a cheaper car. About a year and a half ago, my ex-husband had to lower child support, and then it took time for that to go through the court system. Finally, that happened. I only found out about him lowering the child support after I signed the agreement for this house, after I sold my other house that was cheaper and more reasonable. So I'm trying to figure out how to keep from going under, basically.
1: Okay. How much do you make a year?
3: $53,000 a year myself.
1: Okay. And how much is your mortgage payment a month?
3: $1,850.
1: Okay.
2: And how much is the child support?
3: I got a lump sum, so I kind of budget it for about $1,000 a month.
1: Okay.
3: And that'll last for the next couple of years when basically my daughter graduates.
2: Yeah, that was going to be my first question, is how much longer is this going to be a part of your life? Because if you bought a house, even on a 15-year note, and your kid's older than three, this money runs out, right?
1: Mm-hmm.
3: Yeah, exactly. I have a pretty good 401k, but I have credit card debt because of going back to court, basically.
1: Okay.
3: All the attorney fees. So,
1: yeah.
3: So I'm kind of stuck. I'm not sure what to do.
1: Yeah, I mean, the house is, it's a lot for your income.
3: Yeah.
1: Even with the child support, $1,000, it probably is. How much is the house worth?
3: Probably $220,000. It's a brand new house.
1: Okay. And how much
2: equity
1: would it go? Yeah, would it go for? Is there anything, or how long have you been in it?
3: I've only been in it for a little over a year. It's a brand new neighborhood, and it's not finished yet, so I'm not sure it would sell right now for any more than what I owe on it.
1: Okay.
2: Are you underwater every month with just your life?
3: Yes, and it's very stressful. And I do have also a car payment, and I'm kind of trying to decide if I need to, you know, sell that and get a cheaper one and just pay the difference.
1: Mm-hmm. How
3: I'm
1: much?
3: Not sure if that would help.
1: Yeah, how much do you own the car?
3: Around 34,000.
1: Oh gosh,
3: and it's like 500, yeah.
1: Okay, yeah, yes. Okay, so just as a point of reference, we recommend that your car or cars in a household, but for you, a single car with your single income is no more than half of your annual take-home pay. So that would sit you around a $25,000 car at the the high end, okay? Are you underwater on the car?
3: A little bit, yeah.
1: Okay. And what other debt do you have?
3: Just the credit cards, basically. And
1: how much is that?
3: That's around $20,000. Some of that is mostly 0%.
1: Okay. So, gosh. I mean, Elsa, honestly, I would probably talk to a real estate agent. Okay. We have some great trusted pros in your area, and I would go to RamseySolutions.com and find someone. You can look at different profiles and talk to a couple, one that you're comfortable with. Tell them your situation, and I'm just wondering if you can get out of this house just unscathed and try to find, you know, even renting.
2: Elsa. I'm telling you this from the bottom of my heart. I don't think you're going to do it, but I'm just telling you because I love you. You need a season of a two-bedroom apartment.
3: Mm-hmm.
2: And because you owe so much money in depreciating asset in your car and credit cards. You know what I'm saying? Like, this is, like, I'm just trying to imagine the stress you've been through with divorce, with being a single mom, with now suddenly, like, underneath you, they cut the child support. Like, you need peace more than anything else, more than a fancy car, more than a fancy house.
1: Yeah. Yep.
2: Mm-hmm. Man.
1: And then, Elsa, I would go down to a credit union and see if they can give you a loan for maybe $6,000. And whatever the difference is on the car, maybe $2,000 or $3,000, throw it at that. And then go, and I would just get a crappy car and let that be done. Like, it's amazing when you start to kind of see, and these are big changes. I know I can just say this like in a sweeping 2 minute segment with you, but if you can find rent for $1,200 and you have close to $4,000 left over and you have no car payment because you have that beater car, you start working to get this credit cards cleaned up. Right. And you throw an extra, you know, $2,000 at that, it's done in 2 months. Like, you start to see the light at the end of the tunnel with a plan, but it's going to be a pretty intense plan after a pretty intense life situation that you've walked through with this divorce. So it's going to be a lot. And I know I just probably like threw a bunch over the fence of what to do to get out. But honestly, that's what I would do, because what John's saying, you can't keep at this clip. You're going to continue to go deeper and deeper in the hole. So I'd find good people on your team, people that are going to root for you. Find a great real estate agent to give you the real numbers, the real comps, and look at a real situation of what you could do to get out of the house.
2: A real private sale.
1: Yes.
2: For your car.
1: Yes, all of it. I mean, yep. Oh, I'm so sorry, Elsa. We're cheering for you, though. Call us back if you need us. Remember, there's ultimately only one way to financial peace, and that's to walk daily with the Prince of Peace, Christ Jesus.
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